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5: An update to a story we brought you last week. The bear that broke into a home in Durango and attacked a teenager while she was sleeping has been caught. Colorado Parks and Wildlife Durango Division said the bear was trapped and euthanized after it broke into another home a day after the girl's attack. Bear break-ins continue to happen in Durango, leading authorities to urge residents to keep their windows and doors locked to prevent further incidents. And 15 young bears are currently in the care of the Land of Enchantment Wildlife Foundation. Most of the cubs were born this year. The Department of Wildlife said it has seen a big uptick in bears coming to lower elevations for food and water this summer. Those traveling hungry bears looking for food near people and homes have led to a huge summer spike in bear encounters across New Mexico. It's also put a big strain on the local nonprofit that is struggling with some bear necessities while trying to give wild animals a second chance. The goal is eventually to get the bears back where they belong. However, getting 15 animals up to weight not only takes food, but a lot of money. Foundation said it is currently spending about $1,300 a week just to feed them and is actively seeking donations. You can seek your next news update at 6:30. I'm Mike Gable, 96.3 News Radio, KKOB. Go, Eric.
6: ABC Door, abcdoor.com is the website, and it is amazing. And I was trying to wrestle up if we got Stansberry on the show, I think Hades itself would freeze over. Rebecca Dow. So we're efforting that, and so we'll see how that lands. But ABC Door can land your garage door, residential and commercial. 505-884-1166. 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And they do gates, by the way. 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They did a gate opener for me. It's a family-run business, handed down generationally. They're amazing. You're going to love the experience with ABC Door. And as you can tell, if it's raining and you're getting rain under your door or leaves and wind and all the crap that a leaky old garage door will let into your garage, call ABC Door. They can replace it and get that thing running right, sealed up tight, and it'll reduce the noise in your home as well. 505-884-1166. Reach out to ABC Door and tell them, please, Eric Strauss sent you. Coming up, we've got Guru's Day on Thursday. Guthurzer's Day. So say that 10 times fast. And possibly Representative Cunningham at 7, but we'll see how that goes. And just a lot of other topics to get to as we wrestle with the scent of patchouli and the echo of wind chimes woven through beards and light coats of oil in tantarans with Paul Gessing coming up.
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1: Come on, Carlisle, traffic!
8: All right, sorry. Traffic right now, you do still have some slowdowns westbound on I-40 as you approach Coors. Both directions of I-25 near the construction zone, traffic continues to move a bit slow there. Also still dealing with some congestion on Alameda headed west as you approach Coors. I'm Michael Carlisle with KKOB Traffic, every 10 minutes on the 7s.
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10: Expect showers to ramp up overnight into Friday morning. 51 degrees in Santa Fe, 57 in Albuquerque. Friday afternoon, spottier rain showers drying out by the evening. 68 degrees the high in Santa Fe, 75 in Albuquerque.
11: At 6:09, it's 73 degrees in Albuquerque. It's 62 in Santa Fe. At 96.3 News Radio, KKOB.
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6: Bye, bye, bye, bye, bye, bye, for Pitt. 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Jeff St. Louis, Man Candy, is your producer. Posted pictures of the Disket Grill. So on Facebook, so I'll try to tweet them out as well, or X it out, or whatever the bleep they call it now. It's beautiful. Man, Nevin and Disket does a great job. We've got the custom-made drum. We've got a gun safe, and I'm hoping, I forgot to reach out to Mike Leathers to get him to call in. So I may take a quick segue from Paul tonight if Mike calls in, but we'll see. And he donated a 7-gun gun safe. It's big, and he's going to be out there. He's going to bring it out there, so you can win a gun safe. I'm loading up all the prizes tonight in my truck. I got the watch. I got the drum. I've got the turquoise, chunk of turquoise from the Turquoise Museum. I've got custom-made pottery, which is going to be beautiful. So, let's see. What else am I forgetting? Gift certificate from Arnie and ABQ Guns. And I know I'm forgetting something else. Oh, we have 2 gift certificates for concealed weapons carry classes. So you could win a free concealed carry weapon class. So real quick, before we bring on the guru, Paul Gessing, I want to get to Mike Leathers and Warehouse Safes. Mike, I just wanted to thank you on air for donating the safe, my man.
20: Oh, are you? Pleasure. Any event that you're doing is always incredible, and I know I'm going to enjoy it.
6: It's going to be fun, number one. Can you tell people about Warehouse Safes? Because it's a little hidden secret on 4th Street, and it shouldn't be hidden and shouldn't be a secret, because I bought a safe from you. And it was an amazing experience. I could not believe we got that safe in the house. I honestly couldn't.
20: Oh, yeah. That front stoop of yours is kind of sketchy.
6: Oh, dude, it almost went right through the boards. It was frightening.
20: We're at 9311 4th Street, Suite A. And the real neat thing about us is we offer free delivery within 60 miles.
6: I don't know how you do it. I don't know how you do it.
20: Farther than 60 miles, we only do $3 a mile.
6: Yeah, okay? That's peanuts.
20: It is. We're just basically past 60 miles recovering our gas.
6: But it's just amazing that you can get the safes where you get them. I mean, I don't know. You've got it down to a system now. So it's, I don't know. Those are amazing safes, by the way. I love my safe.
20: Yeah, we've got just about every method to move a safe that exists. We can take a safe like yours, and we could even put it upstairs. Now, free delivery does not include
6: moving upstairs, yeah.
20: But it's something we
6: could
20: do at a much lower cost than if you went through anybody else. There's probably maybe one other company in the whole state that I know of that will move a safe upstairs.
6: Yeah. So you do cool YouTube videos, but if people need U-Haul services or safes, you're the go-to guy.
20: I am literally, I do TikToks and I'm viral.
6: Yes.
20: I just had one launched yesterday, and we're at 400,000 views in 24 hours.
6: That's so awesome, man. Remember, you were close on one. I hope you get to the number you were looking for. But, you know, you sell the Holland safe. Why is it different than other safes?
20: So Holland safe, it's a good medium brand. So it's very good quality, but they don't do the high gloss finishes. They don't do the fancy finishes on the outside. And I tell you what, it makes sense. Because every time I go to move one of those safes with the fancy finishes that someone spent $12,000 on, there's freaking huge scratches all over it. Mm-hmm. When you have a safe like that, you just need a really nice, tough, basic finish. But what counts is your fire rating and your thickness on the metal. Also, Holland Safe is the thickest bolts on any safe in the industry. 1.5-inch bolts.
6: Yep.
20: Okay? Most other safe companies are going with 3/4-inch.
6: Yep. Yep. And they're amazing, dude. It's a tank, man.
20: It is. It is. And your safe came out beautifully.
6: Yeah.
20: But here's the thing. I love what I do, and it shows, because you go to my Google review. You know where we get all of our sales? From my Google review, because it's a perfect 5-star.
6: Yep. And it should be. You just kick ass at that stuff, my man.
20: I love what I do. If there's ever a problem when I move a safe, I will move. I do whatever is necessary to not just make sure the customer's like, that was okay. No, I want him ecstatic. I make sure things are done. Even if I'm not in the wrong and the customer's just being picky, it doesn't matter. I want them happy.
6: Right on.
20: Okay? It's just important to me.
6: Websites and phone numbers, and how can people watch your YouTube videos?
20: It's TikTok. So it's freesafemove.com, and the TikTok is @moveyoursafe.
6: That's awesome.
20: And to be honest, if you just search safe moving on TikTok, you're going to find my videos, because I in the last 90 days we have about 9 million views.
6: It's awesome, man.
20: So, yeah, it's incredible. People are hoping one day I actually crush my digits. So
6: that's cool. Mike, thanks for the call, man. And thank you. You're coming out tomorrow, right?
20: I am going to be out there, definitely.
6: Right on. We'll see you tomorrow.
20: All right, thanks.
6: Bye. Warehouse Safes, man. If you need a safe, 4th Street, right just north of Alameda. Let's get right to the guru. Paul Gessing, we're going to take a look at traffic here in a couple minutes, but I just wanted to bring you on. Thank you for holding. You know, we've got a lot going on this week. We've got the barbecue competition tomorrow. And I know there's a lot going on with the Rio Grande Foundation.
15: Yeah, Eric, I'm glad to be here. And I know you've got a big event going on Friday. Our big event's next Friday, the gala. Folks can find out more about that at riograndefoundation.org/events. But it's all good. Happy to hear about one of your supporters there trying to get a safe into your house and it falling apart.
6: No, it almost fell apart, Paul.
15: It almost.
6: So I have a wood porch on the front of my house, and it's got 2x12s. But the problem is the boards are that composite, the composite, not cedar decking, the fake cedar decking, because I didn't want to refinish it every 5 years, sure. Right? So so when we pulled it across, those boards really flexed. They didn't break, but man, I thought it was going to go right to the ground. It's a massive safe.
15: Bucks. You should get some better quality boards there.
6: Well, I mean, they were expensive. That fake decking is expensive. Expensive. I actually splurged on the porch to my house because I didn't want to refinish cedar plank every 5 years, because with the altitude, the sun, the rain, I mean, maybe every 2 years you're going to redo that stuff.
15: Understood.
6: So I did splurge on it, though. I didn't go cheap on that thing.
15: All right.
6: I can promise you that. Hey, when we come back, And if you're just tuning in, joining me is Paul Gessing, RioGrandeFoundation.org, HeirsOfEnchantment.com. 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
8: A little traffic right now. You still got some slowdowns. I-25 in the construction zone. Be sure to watch your speed in both directions there. Headed west on I-40 as you approach Coors. Traffic moving a little slow there. Still seeing some congestion on westbound Alameda near Coors and headed west on Paseo right around the river. Traffic moving just a little slow there. I'm Michael Carlisle with KKOB Traffic every 10 minutes on the 7s.
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11: At 619, it's 72 and cloudy in Albuquerque. It's 61 and cloudy in Santa Fe.
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7: If you're just tuning in, usually we do this on Tuesday. We call it Guru's Day. 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He's got a podcast that is never had Eric Strauss on it. It's called Tipping Point New Mexico. So there's that. There's that. Paul, let's get right to the fact that New Mexicans support school choice.
8: Yeah. This survey or poll, if you will, was published in the Santa Fe New Mexican, a national organization asked people across partisan lines whether they supported school choice. And this is not new information. We've known for many years that Republicans, Democrats, independents, everybody in New Mexico and generally across the country supports the idea that you should be able to take the money that you've paid as a taxpayer out of whatever failing school your kids are in and go to a better school, no matter where that school is or what kind of school it is. And this survey found 74% of Republicans, 61% of Democrats, and 69% of what they call swing voters, but I'm assuming those are independents, supported the idea. So, that's overwhelming. Anybody, even on the Democratic side alone, 61% is overwhelming numbers. The problem is, the teachers unions actually own the Democratic Party infrastructure the politicians, and they threaten them and tell them not to do school choice. But run-of-the-mill Democrats, not quite at the level of Republicans, but run-of-the-mill Democrats are still overwhelmingly 61% in favor of school choice. So, it's an issue that's come in many states, but here in New Mexico, where the Democrats really control everything and the unions control everything, we're not going to have school choice anytime soon, even though our results are worst in the country.
7: Yeah, and the thing is, we have some really great charter schools in this state.
8: Indeed.
7: And why you can't put your kid in a charter school and get the money for your kid to go to the charter school, I have no idea. Is that what's happening in New Mexico? Am I clear on that?
8: Well, so what we're talking about with regard to school choice you know, it can be a broad term, which includes charter schools. What I'm specifically talking about with the money is, you know, a private school, non-public school that you can use.
7: Yes.
8: Charter schools are taxpayer funded. They're funded differently than the public schools, and they are the form of school choice that we have. So they are starting point, but many, many states, including Texas, Arizona, and Utah, just to name a few around us, are implementing, you know, much more robust forms of choice where
7: you could take your kid and send them to academy and have the state money go there.
8: Yeah. Now, it might not be enough to cover an academy tuition.
7: No, it won't be, let me tell you.
8: Yeah.
7: And what's funny is all the millions we waste on APS, and you should be able to cover the tuition at academy, right?
8: Well, yeah, with $36,000+ being spent per student at APS, that is right about, I think, academy's a couple grand less than that.
7: Yeah.
8: But you're not going to get that kind of money behind a school choice program.
7: No.
8: Going to be a portion, depending on the school. You know, Pius is $15,000. You know, my kid's elementary school downtown, St. Mary's, is $7,000. And there's already scholarships, so it's affordable for a lot of people, but a true school choice program would allow that decision to be made, and money wouldn't be an obstacle for people in the way it is now.
7: Yeah. All right, Paul, we're going to take a quick look at traffic and some news. We'll come right back, and we'll talk about how APS is now closing down schools. Shocker. Shocker. Hold for me on that one. Let's take a look.
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10: Of our UNM Lobos.
11: Well, traffic right now. Be sure to watch your speed both directions of I-25 near the construction zone. Headed west on I-40 right around Coors, you might see a little bit of a slowdown there. Paseo, Alameda, Montaño, those river crossings moving up to speed. South of town, I-25 between Albuquerque and Los Lunas. Don't see any problems in either direction. I'm Michael Carlisle with KKOB Traffic every 10 minutes on the 7s.
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13: We're holding steady at 73 degrees in Albuquerque. It's
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0: From 96.3 News Radio KKOB, I'm Mike Gaba. City of Albuquerque inspectors found numerous problems at the Monte 44 apartments after several complaints from tenants. We turn to KKOB's Francina Walker for details.
8: Problems like sewage backup in bathrooms, kitchens, and parking lots, electrical hazards, flooding, broken windows, and pest infestations are some of the problems tenants have faced at the complex. They decided to form a union and allowed code enforcement crews to inspect the apartments. In addition to the code violations, APD has received almost 800 calls for service at the apartments since last year. Mayor Tim Keller said the owners of the complex were already on the city's list of lazy landlords. Formal complaints will be issued to the landlord, and they will have 15 days to get the complex into compliance or file an appeal. If the landlord does not comply, they could be liable for $17,500 in fines per day. Francina Walker, News Radio, KKOB.
0: On Wednesday, Democratic gubernatorial nominee Deb Haaland, New Mexico Attorney General Raul Torres, and State Representative Linda Cerrato announced two proposed bills designed to protect children online and update the state's consumer protection laws. Enforcement would be handled by the Attorney General, who spoke to design modifications.
8: Problems like sewage backup in bathrooms.
9: Whenever they are building products that are going to be accessed by young people, they have to very clearly design it in a way that isn't harmful for those young people. There are clear penalties. There's an enforcement mechanism.
0: Penalties could reach $150,000 per violation when multiple factors apply, which includes willful conduct, knowledge that the affected user was a minor, and repeated violations or defiance of a court order. Torres added,
9: "And I think the kinds of initiatives that we put on the table today are really going to set a new standard for the rest of the country."
0: Those proposals will require approval from the New Mexico legislature and the governor before becoming law. And speaking to a Santa Fe audience on Wednesday, Republican gubernatorial candidate Greg Hull said he would support ending the personal income tax and oppose a statewide pause on new data centers. Michael Carlisle has more.
10: Hull told the audience of around 40 people in a rapid-fire back-and-forth with host Inez Russell Gomez that he sees the state's declining population as its most critical issue. On the issue of abortion, Hull said he considers himself pro-life, but that it's not on my priority list to try to reverse the state's abortion protections because the legislature has spoken, adding that he would convene a committee to address problems with the Children, Youth, and Families Department on his first day in office. Michael Carlisle, News Radio, KKOB.
0: At a hearing on September 30th, a Texas House committee will look into annexing one or more counties from New Mexico. New Mexico State Representative Dr. Elaine Sena-Cortez said, quote, "Because we have felt overregulated and penalized and we produce 52% of the state's budget, people have felt disregarded here. And because of that, they've made comments about annexing to Texas." Back in 2021, former New Mexico State Senator Cliff Pirtle proposed a joint resolution to allow counties to secede from the state, since the move is technically not included in the New Mexico state constitution. That resolution failed, but has been introduced again since multiple times. Traffic and weather together next on the Sevens. For News 24/7, just download the News Radio KKOB app from your Apple or Google Play Store. 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
12: Well, we're going to effort Greg Hull in the 7 o'clock hour. I'll put my crack team of one on that. Yeah, I do. Because she's not going to debate. Nor was she ever going to debate. Because she is a complete nincompoop. She is not going to debate because she is not smart enough to debate. And if y'all Democrats vote for that crap, we get everything we deserve. It's time now for our real estate report brought to you by the Sanchez Realty Group. And joining us from the Sanchez Realty Group is the best realtor in the state of New Mexico, possibly the nation. We're going to discuss multifamily properties, which I love, by the way, because they're multi-income generating. How you doing, Brandon?
13: Oh, man, I'm doing great, Eric. Thank you.
12: Yeah.
13: So today I do want to discuss buying and selling small multifamily properties. So there's a lot of these small multifamily properties in the greater Albuquerque area that have 2 to 4 units, and they're a little unique in the sense that they're kind of in between residential and commercial. Anything 5 units or above is likely going to require commercial financing, but under 5 units, many traditional residential loans may be utilized. In addition, you're going to have both investors and owner-occupants interested in the property, so mm-hmm. The marketing is going to need to attract both types of buyers.
12: How does marketing differ between the two groups?
13: Good question. You know, we want to highlight value through the income it is or can generate. The long-term hold benefits while also highlighting opportunity of living in one unit and renting the others, utilizing those government-type loan programs. You know, not too long ago, Eric, I helped a veteran buy a triplex with their VA benefits, and they had to put no money down.
12: Wow.
13: They lived in one unit, and the rental income from the other two pretty much covered the mortgage payment. You know, honestly, if I went back in time, I'd probably purchase a multifamily property as my first home.
12: Bingo.
13: It gets you in the investment game immediately. But, you know, back to marketing on the sales side, you want to make sure your numbers are accurate and the pricing makes sense based on those numbers. Some people, they choose to keep one unit vacant through marketing to attract the owner-occupant or at least keep one month to month so that the potential buyer can move in at closing. So for more information, reach out to me today and let's get a plan together.
12: It's all great, Brandon. How can people get a hold of you today if they want to buy or sell?
13: Oh, man. Well, Mia didn't get home in time for soccer, so I'll try this. If you'd like to buy or sell, you can give me a call or shoot me a text on my cell phone at 505-720-4332 or contact us on our website at viewnewmexicohomes.com. 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
12: Give me a hug for me, and hopefully everything's going great, my man.
13: It is, yeah. Thank you. I appreciate it.
12: It's always a pleasure to hear from you. We'll talk in a bit.
13: Same here.
12: Right on.
13: Take care.
12: All right. Let's take, Paul, we're going to take a real quick look at traffic, and we'll come right back with Paul Guessing.
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10: Headed west on I-40, right around Coors. Traffic moving just a little slow there. Be sure to watch your speed both directions of I-25 in the construction zone. Paseo, Alameda, and Montaño. Those river crossings look good right now. I-25 between Albuquerque and Santa Fe, not seeing any problems in either direction. I'm Michael Carlisle with KKOB Traffic every 10 minutes on the 7s.
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18: 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Call the Traffic Tracker hotline at 505-767-9167. I'm Michael Carlisle from the 96.3 News Radio KKOB Traffic Center.
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12: All right, if you're just tuning in, joining me is Paul Gessing. Let's get right back to it. Sorry about the lengthy hold, Paul. Kind of bleeped you tonight. Don't give up on me.
1: I'm a busy guy, and it's the busy time of night. So
12: it is. We're just killing it, dude. So let's get to the fact that APS is closing schools. What does this mean?
1: Well, just to be clear, they're not closing schools, at least not yet. They are looking at reality, and they are trying to kind of coordinate and listen to the community's concerns before they make any decisions. Hopefully, they make some real tough decisions, but I'm skeptical, and I have already taken the liberty of recommending to the school board, and especially Courtney Jackson, who is one of the few, I think, on that school board that really gets it, and saying that we need to do something along the lines of a base realignment and closure commission style effort. So rather than the board taking on the task of picking the schools to close and then suffering the slings and arrows associated with all that and people coming at them saying, you closed a school in my district, I'm going to run against you, and that's that. And that's happened recently. What you do is you put a commission together of people like yourself, myself, maybe others, put some goals together as to, you know, we've lost, for example, the district's gone from 84,000 students in 2018 to just under 64,000 in the recent school year or the current school year. So, it's a huge need. They're still having troubles. I don't know if you saw KOAT when we had the heat wave, you know, that just broke finally. They were talking about still issues with air conditioning.
12: Yeah.
1: You know, a BRAC-style effort where you put together a list, look at the savings and the age of schools and where the population's shifting, and then have an up or down vote of the school board and be done with it. That's the way to go. So we're hoping that they'll heed that and take that into account, because I don't think the school board itself has the cojones, for lack of a better word, to actually make all these decisions themselves and suffer the political consequences.
12: See, my idea was you take Del Norte, which is a landlocked, tiny little school, and make it a junior college, a real junior college, with a real football team, a real basketball team, real girls sports, and make it an actual JCO, you know, a D3 junior college, because C&M's not. C&M's like a trade school. It's not.

0: taking that and ultimately dropping out. So all that's going to shake itself out in a few years.
1: Mm-hmm.
0: But they're still, where are the kids? Where are you going to have the people available to even go to free college? And so I think there's going to come a time when we have to thoroughly look at the higher ed issue as well. But, yeah, I mean, it's a creative idea. I appreciate that. I don't know.
1: I thought that cool property, you could do some really cool JCO sports programs there. And we need an actual junior college in New Mexico. Like a real,
0: I agree. And, you know, once upon a time, that Del Norte property was prime real estate. I will say that driving up and down Montgomery, and of course, San Mateo is just a pot shop haven right now.
1: Yeah.
0: Those two roads are no longer, I hope the putt-putt reboot works. We were over there over Labor Day, and, you get the hobos walking by, you get the loud exhaust cars.
1: I don't think the reboot, and maybe because they have booze now, might help it work. Maybe.
0: It was very busy that day. That corridor, that area of the city is struggling. I don't want to say Montgomery is the new central, but it's kind of moving in that direction, unfortunately.
1: Yeah.
0: So
1: I can't disagree with you on.
0: Yeah.
1: All right. So I want to get run down a couple more things with you. We're going to take a quick look at KKOB traffic. When we come back, I want to talk about MLG's free childcare program and what the copays are going to be. What they never talked about that. I thought free was free. But we'll hit that up right after we take a quick look at KKOB traffic. If you're just tuning in, joining me is it's Guthrie's Day. Kind of hurts my tongue. Paul guessing because we couldn't make it on Tuesday.
2: Well, traffic right now. Be sure to watch your speed both directions of I-25 near the construction zone. Headed west on I-40 right around Coors, you might see a little bit of a slowdown there. Paseo, Alameda, Montaño, those river crossings moving up to speed. South of town, I-25 between Albuquerque and Los Lunas. Don't see any problems in either direction. I'm Michael Carlisle with KKOB Traffic every 10 minutes on the 7s.
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4: Expect showers to ramp up overnight into Friday morning. This will impact your travel, so make sure you plan ahead and take it slow out on the roads. 51 degrees in Santa Fe tonight, 57 degrees in Albuquerque. Friday afternoon, showers look spottier than drying out by Friday evening. 68 degrees in Santa Fe, 75 degrees in Albuquerque. We'll have more on your extended forecast on KOAT.com.
5: At 6:48, it's mostly cloudy and 72 degrees in Albuquerque. It's mostly sunny and 60 in Santa Fe. At 96.3 News Radio, KKOB.
1: All right, if you're just tuning in, joining me is Paul Guessing, heirsofenchantment.com, riograndefoundation.org. It is always a pleasure to have you on, Paul Guessing. Guru.
0: Well, thank you, Eric. It's always good to be here. And
1: although you, I know you got like another host a lot better.
0: Evening, so I know you're juggling plates. If only we had a TV camera on you to see you juggling. But I do want to take you to task for a second because you mentioned the podcast. You're the Deb Holland of our podcast. you have a standing invite, my friend, to come on the podcast. So.
1: Yeah, but I know I'm not your favorite host. I know you're much better friends with another host who shall remain nameless and gets posted on all your websites and stuff, but whatever. Whatever. What's that?
0: Just kidding.
1: Anyway. Call me later because I heard... Anyways, I shouldn't say that on the air, but I do want to talk to you off air around that topic. So, all right. Free child care. Is this real? Would require copays?
0: So here's the deal. So I have sources on the inside.

0: side. I'm just going to leave it there. Of the ECD child care blah blah blah department, and they noted that in the legislation that passed to actually create the program, the free child care, there is a provision where they have an inflation component where if inflation, actually CPI, but who's counting? The same thing, yeah. CPI is Consumer Price Index.
1: Yeah.
0: If it hits above 3% over 12 months, the average percentage change in Consumer Price Index for all urban consumers, then they have to start charging copays under state law. And this has not been reported yet, really, so far as I can tell, in any media outlet.
1: No one's talked about this.
0: Yeah, it's clear letter of the law, page 11. You could go look it up yourself. And at some point, yeah, they are going to have to charge copays. Not necessarily, and it's very vague in the law. I assume that they will limit this to folks in the upper income echelons who are receiving the program, which those people shouldn't be receiving the program anyway. We've had this discussion, but unfortunately, the governor wanted her headlines across the country.
1: So to free child care, yeah.
0: 400% of the federal poverty level with the same benefits as lower income people. But I digress. Anyway, the bill passed in the legislature does have this inflation or CPI requirement, and inflation is above 3%. It's 3.4%. So in the near future, they're going to have to come up with some way to address the copays. I have also heard from other sources that the program continues to be the whole free child care thing remains way over budget. It was $83 million over budget when it was just the governor's plan when she did it out of whole cloth and then came back to the legislature for approval back in January and got them to do it. But yeah, there are many problems with the free child care program.
1: That and how's it going to be regulated? How are you going to inspect all these leering centers? It just reeks of corruption. It reeks of no oversight. And it reeks of the pot industry. It's fire-ready aim with the Democrats all the time. And you see the problems we have with all these pot shops. And nobody gives a rip. Yeah. So,
0: well, the difference between the pot shops and the child care is that one has generally, you know, at least can say has served adults, whether you agree with it or not. The child care thing is about our children, and I have real profound concerns about its impact on our kids or the kids who participate in that program, and that's where the rubber hits the road for
1: yeah,
0: sure.
1: Yeah, that's going to be it's going to be tragic headline after tragic headline as I see these leering centers pop up all over the place. All over the place is another sign. Sophia's leering center. So
0: exempted from zoning under a separate state law. So, yeah, they can locate wherever they want,
1: yep.
0: Including right next to a pot shop.
1: Yep. Okay, Amendment 4. Let's talk about that real quick.
0: Yeah, and we're going to continue to talk about this through the election. But since we're a little short on time, I'll start off with what I think is the newest, most interesting aspect of it. So, of course, we all remember Cheryl Williams Stapleton. We hopefully remember, because we reported on it, that she was embroiled in a scandal before the scandal that ultimately took her down. That scandal was that she was taking a paycheck from APS.
1: Yep.
0: Before, she shouldn't have been taking a paycheck. So under New Mexico's current legislative law, she was taking the per diem, she was taking the pension, and APS was paying her to go up to Santa Fe, theoretically to represent her constituents, but it was very clear that she was also representing APS. Of course, she's passing budgets and voting on them for APS as well. Well, now Amendment 4 is the one that would pay the legislature $68,000 a year. Well, guess what? There is no provision in state law. There's no provision in any law. And I've heard nothing from APS's board saying that, oh, if this paid legislature thing happens, we're no longer going to pay are legislators who serve in Santa Fe who are APS employees.
1: Yeah.
0: So there are a few, I know of a few that are in Santa Fe right now, who would be able to get paid
1: double dip
0: by the district. Yeah, paid by the district, paid by the legislature, per diem, a pension, and chances are they're probably getting a pension from APS, too. I don't know why that wouldn't be the case. So you could call it double or triple or quadruple dipping at that point. So I think that's...
1: Paul, websites quickly. Websites quickly.
0: Enchantment, riograndefoundation.org. 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
1: Thanks for the time, Paul. Appreciate you.
0: Thanks, Eric.
1: All right, when we come back, Greg Hull.
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16: From ABC News, I'm Dave Packer. Last night, President Trump rolled out the red carpet for China's President Xi. Tonight, he's honoring the leader of the Chinese Communist Party with a lavish state dinner. The presidents met for just under 2 hours earlier today, Trump calling it a great meeting. But lawmakers on Capitol Hill are urging President Trump to take a stronger stance. Republican Senator Rick Scott of Florida says he hopes Trump urges Xi to change his ways.
17: I mean, I understand that, you know, Trump has to be diplomatic, but she's a despicable person that is killing us with fentanyl, building a military to try to defeat us.
16: A major nor'easter closing in on the East Coast. A powerful, slow-moving storm off the coast of North Carolina now. Its expected path from New York to Boston to Maine. Rough surf already slamming homes along North Carolina's Outer Banks. A dramatic moment in the trial of the pastor and one-time American Idol contestant charged with killing his wife. His former mistress taking the stand.
18: Aaliyah Botner read some of her tens of thousands of text messages with Caleb Flynn.
19: Says, I want to kill her, Caleb.
20: Who said that?
19: Me.
20: Next message.
19: He said that makes two of us.
18: A different text said she was not suggesting Flynn actually kill his wife.
19: I'm not asking that you take her life, obviously, because that's not what you should do. And I know you actually wouldn't.
18: Flynn is charged with shooting his wife, Ashley, twice in the head last February in the family's Ohio home while the couple's two daughters slept across the hall.
16: ABC's Aaron Katursky. ABC News has learned 8 sailors on board the USS Abraham Lincoln aircraft carrier and the ships with it attempted to take their own lives during a grueling 10-month deployment tied to the war with Iran. On Capitol Hill, lawmakers in both parties reacting. Republican Senator John Cornyn called for a probe, as did Democratic Senator Rich Blumenthal.
21: I'm absolutely appalled that these suicide attempts have happened, but also they've been apparently concealed.
16: You're listening to ABC News.
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16: A drought in demand is leaving some California wineries high and dry. ABC's Jim Ryan has details.
24: With competition from craft beer, specialty liquors, and cannabis, statistics show fewer Americans drinking wine, and sales have plunged by more than 20% since the pandemic. Tariffs have cut into exports, especially to Canada, which was the biggest foreign buyer of California grapes, so some growers are tearing out their vineyards and shifting to more profitable crops, like almonds and olives.
16: An FDA advisory panel has now given approval for the Galeri blood test that can help scan for signs of dozens of types of cancer. ABC's Andrea Fujihi.
25: One test patient says though she had no symptoms, the blood test detected her pancreatic cancer. Further tests then revealed a tumor.
26: If it weren't for the Galeri test, in a year or two, wouldn't be able to say what I'm saying right now. Early detection is the only answer.
25: Doctors say this test could warn patients of the potential presence of cancers that would otherwise be hard to detect, like stomach and colorectal cancers.
16: Experts stress that the test cannot diagnose specific cancers, but rather a positive test could indicate if additional testing should be done to receive a diagnosis.
0: In an interview for Rolling Stone, U2 frontman Bono revealed Dolly Parton's last recording will appear on the band's upcoming album, Carnival de Luz. The duet called Torn was co-written by Parton and the band. Dave Packer, ABC News.
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0: 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Incendiary Cialis for your soul. And Viagra for your brain. Jeff St. Louis, Man Candy, is your producer. Taking your calls and wrestling up this beloved audience we call the Viper Pit. We'll talk about our barbecue competition in a little bit, but we have a very special guest calling in. Future Governor Greg Hull. See, that's called channeling. Remember how I channeled rain? And then we've had the best monsoon. Since we did that show, did it not rain? Thank you. So I'm channeling Greg Hull, governor, it's the power of the show. I'm telling you, Greg.
33: Yeah, it's got to be.
0: It's got
33: to be.
0: So pretty disappointing news today. Is it just basically she's not going to debate?
33: Yeah, that's about it. We got she sent a thing out is I you know, as you saw to all the media saying, you know, this that, you know, we're the ones that's ducking and dodging and so on and so forth. And it's just like I said last night when we talked about this, you know, they're at this place where, oh, we just can't hold the dates that we were going to do. The thing that was frustrating to me is when she went on News Nation and she says, oh, well, you know, they just need to let us know what dates work for them and you know, and we'll get it done. And then today they send this out saying, oh, you know, he's just ducked and dodged and he, you know. And
0: how did they flip this script? How did they flip this script?
33: I don't know. I don't know. It's ridiculous.
0: You've got to just sit there and be going, this is insanity. And the media lets you get away with it.
33: It's gaslighting at its best. Did you see my segment on News Nation this morning?
0: No.
33: Yeah, because she went on News Nation and basically said that I was avoiding her, and I got on News Nation and I said, "Oh no, I'm not."
0: Yeah, you're not avoiding her. Let me be clear about this. Why? I'll just ask you a very clear question. Do you want to debate Deb Haaland?
33: I absolutely want to debate Deb Haaland. Absolutely.
0: I don't know how more clearly to state it than that. She has everything to lose and nothing to gain. You have nothing to lose and everything to gain. It's just stupidity that the media is trying to spin this.
33: Oh, I know. It's just off the charts because... You know me, I've been doing this for 12 years. I don't shy away from this stuff. I go into it head first.
0: Yeah. And how they're spinning it, I have no idea. It never ceases to amaze me how the Dems can take something that's so clear and so evident and turn it into this gray area where suddenly you're the one avoiding debates. And I want to be clear on this. How many governor forums where you and her could have been together discussing issues did she show up to?
33: One, and there had to be at least a dozen of them. You know, and I can name them off again. There was the New Mexico Municipal League. That was supposed to be a gubernatorial forum. And instead of her showing up, they sent Stephanie Garcia Richards. There was the New Mexico Healthcare Alliances, or the Council of Health Alliances. That was even a Zoom forum, and they sent Stephanie in on that one. There was the Association of Counties. There was an empty chair on that one.
0: My Lord. Go ahead. I'm sorry.
33: The Pete Domenici Policy Conference down at NMSU. That was supposed to be a gubernatorial forum. They declined to do a forum and sent Stephanie to speak for her.
0: Wow. Look.
33: Yeah, and then yesterday, we had been invited to the New Mexico Hospitality Association to do a gubernatorial forum. And they declined the forum, and she showed up 30 minutes late, spoke for 5 minutes and left. And while she was in the building, they sequestered. They said I had to be in a room by myself to make sure that we didn't interact with her. And I'm like, all I've ever done is shake her hand and say hello to her and show her respect. So
0: yeah, you've never been disrespectful, ever.
33: I've never been disrespectful to her. I've never been, you know, and when we did do the one forum in front of Krita, everybody came out of there saying, Greg, you treated her with such professionalism. I got a lot of people that thanked me for being professional.
0: Yeah. And I am telling you, if people put up with this nonsense, are you still going to go to the KOB TV debate and, just do it by yourself?
33: Yes, absolutely. And so they can say the debate's off all they want to, and they can say that I'm ducking and dodging all they want to, but I'm going to be the one that's going to show up at 6 o'clock on October 8th at KOB. And it's not just being broadcast on KOB anymore, because KOB is my understanding. They've agreed to let the other stations broadcast the signal as well.
0: And so you will get airtime.
33: I'm hoping so.
0: They haven't confirmed it? I mean, why wouldn't you?
33: Well, yeah, I mean, unless they cancel at this point, because right now it's confirmed, you know, so unless they cancel it for some reason.
0: They absolutely should not cancel that.
33: I agree.
0: And I know some people over there, and I will tell them, the people of New Mexico deserve to hear Greg's voice. They deserve to hear Greg's ideas. And if Deb won't show up to it, shame on her. You should let Greg go anyways.
33: Right. Well, and October 8th is going to be the opportunity that we're going to take to show that, we're not the one ducking and dodging. We're going to show up. The 8th, just to be clear, we proposed several dates prior to early voting. They proposed several dates after early voting started. We were not available on some of the dates that they proposed, and so we went back and forth on those. The one that then KOB says, hey, look, you guys, we're just gonna say it's gonna be the 8th, and that's the end of it. And so I said, okay, well, let me adjust my calendar, and we'll go ahead and get this done, and that way we've got a debate on the calendar. I said let's get it done, and it'll be good. And at that time, we were under the impression that they had accepted that, and then they came back. Then they came back after it got announced on TV, and they go out on Twitter saying, "Oh, this debate is news to us."
0: What? Are you kidding me?
33: No, I'm not.
0: Oh my heavens. I mean, she just doesn't want to debate you. She doesn't.
33: Well, you know, I mean, it's one of these things where, you know, we have been, you know, people have seen the ideas that I bring, and they've seen the leadership style that I bring, and you know, I try to be absolutely respectful. You saw me in the three debates in the primary, right?
0: Mm-hmm.
33: I didn't attack my opponents.
0: Yeah.
33: And I was even given the opportunity at the journal debate saying, you know, is there a question you want to ask one of your opponents? And I was like, no, I'm here to focus on New Mexico issues.
0: Yeah. And Greg Hull.
33: Yes, exactly. So,
0: yeah.
33: And that's been my approach throughout my political experience. Is be professional, because at the end of the day, whether she becomes the governor or I become the governor, I'm still going to be a New Mexican. She's still going to be a New Mexican. We still have to work together.
0: Mm-hmm.
33: We're still going to be neighbors. She's either going to be my constituent or I'm going to be her constituent. So, you have to look at the long term on this. This is why I approach things the way that I do.
0: Yeah, and it's a smart approach. However, I will say this. With the liberal media in this town, and with everything so blue, it is difficult to watch the propaganda and the misleading comments and the entire. It's clear she doesn't want to debate you. If anybody doesn't believe that, I don't know what they're watching. I just don't get it.
33: And they've got the entire extreme left base out covering for her, and that's the other big problem, is that they're bringing out all the guns to say no, this isn't her. But you have to walk through the series of events here as to how this is all unfolded. Is that on Monday of last week, our finance reports came out. Turns out that she took thousands and thousands of dollars from Big Data after months of criticizing Big Data and trying to get political boosts off of criticizing, you know, data centers.
0: Yep.
33: Oh, data centers are bad. You know, in Las Cruces there, she said the most pressing issue. Now, listen to this. The most pressing issue facing New Mexico is data centers. Now, I can think of about 15 other issues that I think are far more pressing, like healthcare, education, public safety, infrastructure, all I can go on and on and on on things that I feel that that are far more pressing than data centers, because as I've said before, data centers have to can only come into the state under what's known as a LETA agreement. And when you have a LETA agreement come in, you set the guardrails inside the agreement. So this is you know, some you always have the opportunity to say no. So I can end the, you know, I can end the data center debate just by saying no, right?
0: Right.
33: And, you know, and that's it. And then you're still left with health care, public safety, education, infrastructure. See, none of that went away.
0: Yeah. Yeah. And all of which, by the way, Trump has nothing to do with in New Mexico here. And all of which, by the way, every time the Democrats put their hands on it, health care. How bad did they jack it up for health care?
33: Oh, yeah.
0: So every problem we have is not based off of Republican lawmaking decisions. It's all based off of Democrat lawmakers and passing bills that are horrible for New Mexican citizens.
33: Yeah, and so, yeah, these are the things that we have to look at. And if anybody's seen me get on a stage, or if anybody's seen me sit down in a chair and talk to, you know, and take questions and answer those questions straightforward, you know, you might not like my answer, or you might like my answer, I don't know, but I'm just going to say it the way I think it and the way I feel that it needs to be handled.
0: Mm-hmm. I know you're a straight shooter, Greg. And listen, can you hold for one more segment, or do you need to go? Because I totally understand if you got to go.
33: No, go ahead. Okay. I got. We can do one more segment.
0: Okay,
33: I'm on my way out to Hajali for a meeting out here.
0: Okay, hold for me. We'll come right back. If you're just tuning in, joining me is Greg Hull. We're responding. He's responding to this nonsense that he doesn't want to debate Deb Haaland. Which, come on, use your common sense. Who has more to gain from a debate than Greg Hull? Why would he want to avoid a debate with Deb Haaland? It's just dumb.
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0: All right, if you're just tuning in, joining me is Greg Hull. He's being gaslit, by the way. I want to ask you one more time, very clearly. Do you want to debate Deb Haaland?
33: Absolutely. Absolutely.
0: I don't think we can be more clear than that.
33: That is it.
0: I mean, that's about as clear as it gets. Greg, someone said, can Greg talk about making New Mexico drought-proof? I don't think you can control the weather.
33: I can't control the weather, but, you know, I do have a lot of plans around water. And when we talk about local water solutions, that's one of the big thing, one of the big topics I talk about, Eric, because you know that I've been working on water my entire mayoral administration.
0: Yep.
33: And I got to tell you, I went to Midland, Texas, to talk about produced water a few weeks ago, and they had a segment there about New Mexico produced water. And I was just in the crowd, and they recognized me and said, hey, well, there's Mayor Hull. Do you want to be a part of this panel? So I just jumped right up on stage and was part of a water panel, and I wasn't invited to be there. But, you know, that's the type of thing that I will do. You don't have to prep me because I know the materials. I don't have to go, wow, I really would love to be on that panel, but I would look really silly if I got up there and didn't know what I was talking about, right? So that's the way I handle stuff. I'm not afraid of getting on a stage and answering questions, right?
0: And I had a great call last night, and it said, the problem is people who don't know what they're talking about have to memorize stuff. And I think that is Deb Haaland right to a T. And the problem is she doesn't have a good memory, just like Kamala Harris. She got the questions ahead of time and still couldn't answer the questions because she wasn't versed in what she was talking about. And I'll tell you one thing, Greg, any topic I've ever thrown at you, you know what you're talking about. And I think it's a huge, huge difference.
33: Well, and I appreciate that. And it's because I've taken the time to learn, you know, what we need to be doing, Eric, to improve the lives of New Mexicans. We all are concerned about water. We all are concerned about public safety. We all are concerned about infrastructure and public, you know, and education. Mm-hmm. All of these things we're so concerned about. But, you know, my knowledge comes from the fact that I've worked with mayors from all over the state.
0: Mm-hmm.
33: As the chairman of the New Mexico Mayor's Caucus, I just got
0: something in your throat.
33: Yeah, I just swallowed wrong. Sorry about that. Anyway, that's why Ken Miyagishima came out and endorsed me.
0: Yep, exactly.
33: You know, he was, you know, for the 16 years he was the mayor of Las Cruces, he was a Democrat.
0: Yeah.
33: And he knows how I work with people. He knows that mayors across this state know how we work together to really solve problems that sometimes Santa Fe just does not know how to deal with. So they take this one-size-fits-all approach, and they pass a law, throw some money at it, and say, there, I'm done with it.
0: Yep, you're absolutely right. And that's never been your MO, by the way.
33: No, it is not.
0: Greg,
33: It's like this one right here, Eric. Do you think that I would have sent you that text that I just sent you earlier today and mm-hmm. then jumped right on the radio station if I felt like, man, I'm really trying to duck and dodge a debate?
0: Yeah.
33: I know what I'll do. I'll call the Viper Pit and see how that works out for me.
0: Yeah, I know. It's so stupid. I mean,
33: seriously.
0: It's really dumb. I mean, honestly, that's the narrative they're trying to sell right now.
33: Well, you know, if they're not ducking and dodging, then, you know, Deb Haaland should call your show right now and answer some questions.
0: She is invited to have an on-air debate right now. 243-3333. If any of her handlers are listening, Greg would take your debate right now.
33: This very minute.
0: This very second. Call in, Deb Haaland, if you're out there listening, which the odds of that are slim to none. Right. But we would take it. I mean, you wouldn't shy away from that.
33: If they call later, text me. I will get on the phone as quick as possible. I'm out at a meet and greet out in Tajali, New Mexico, right at the moment. But I will have my phone on.
0: I wouldn't hold your breath. But if that happens, I will blow up your line. Trust me.
33: Okay.
0: Hey, Greg, how can people get a hold of you or get involved in the campaign?
33: GregHull.com. We really need financial support to pull us over the finish line. We're going to win this thing, and I'm excited for the future of New Mexico because we're going to get some great stuff done over the next 4 years and possibly 8 years. So it's just an exciting time. And but go to GregHull.com, sign up for emails, sign up for a yard sign, donate a few dollars, and help us get this campaign finished.
0: I appreciate you, man. Thanks for the time, my man. Drive safe.
33: Thanks.
0: We'll talk in a bit. Okay, Leonard. Yeah, just an all-around good dude.
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7: 243-3333, your reactions to Greg Hall. This from the text line, Eric. D. Holland has nothing to fear but Greg Hall himself. This is such a joke.
8: I was caring about the Bears.
7: And I hope my fellow New Mexicans don't vote party. Manny, they're going to. They're going to vote party, let me tell you. They're going to vote party. I agree with Man Candy. All they'd have to do is literally pull up any Greg Hall soundbite versus Deb Haaland soundbite, and you will see a glaring difference. Haaland's ad, this from the text line, Haaland's ads say she got things done by working with people, not a principle she lives by today. What exactly has she gotten done? Every now and then, Eric, say it out loud. What is Deb Haaland afraid of? Put that into the minds of New Mexicans who are on the fence. She does not want to debate because she is not smart, everyone. They could give her the questions ahead of time and Greg would still kick her ass in a debate. And I am saying that as succinctly as I possibly can. I don't know how else to say it. So, she's just not a smart person. And by the way, 243-3333, if Deb Haaland's out there listening, number one, we'll have a live on-air debate right now, or she can call in and just talk about her issues. What she wants to get done, what she got done. She can explain why she took money from data center people and then said she'd do a moratorium. And it's just, it's issue after issue like that, which is so depressing. One pro Deb Haaland voter, if you're out there, 243-3333, one pro Deb Haaland voter. No, I'll just give you a free 2 minutes of uninterrupted talk radio without any interruption from Man Candy or myself. It's all we're asking for. One Deb Haaland voter to explain what is the number one issue that's leaning you towards Deb Haaland. Because if you like ding-dongs, she's got it in spades. Someone said I did insult that snack cake, which is, I do like ding-dongs too. They're good. I mean, there's nothing wrong with a ding-dong. Except if it's Deb Haaland avoiding another debate. Because, and look, the media's right in line, by the way. Whole Haaland, this was an editorial in the Journal, must work together to make debate a reality. She doesn't want to debate, everyone. She said she is available October 12th through 14th for a 30-minute debate. You literally can't even get a question in 30 minutes. Daniel, you're on News Radio KKOB with Eric Strauss.
9: Hi, Eric. My impression is Deb Haaland, she represents the party that shut schools down over COVID. You know, why you could still shop at Walmart. And they also masked kindergartners.
7: And Costco. Remember, Costco was wide open.
9: kindergartners. Come on, that was just terrible. That was pushing people into doing things that they wouldn't normally have done. And, you know, so you could take the mask off, if you remember. And what about My Body, My Choice? They mandated toxic COVID vaccines that didn't work as advertised. And who has New Mexico legislators and the governor been working for, or who have they been serving? If you look at it, they've been protecting violent criminals who crossed the border illegally. And so people got high rent, high crime, and I believe that Greg Hull can turn it around.
7: Yeah. Thanks, Daniel, for the call. Appreciate you. 243-3333. This from the text line. Eric, I'm changing my vote to Stephanie Garcia Richard because she was the only one that showed up. Charles, we're going to take a quick break. I'll come right back with your call. Don't forget, our barbecue competition is tomorrow from 6 to 8 p.m. live on the air.
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0: Well, I stuffed it with bean sprouts and fennel seeds, and I'm going to wrap it in poached kale.
1: Interesting. That'll and then smoking in patchouli.
0: Oh, I knew I was forgetting something.
1: Yeah, that's the secret ingredient. So there's
0: okay,
1: that.
0: Okay, I have to go find some.
1: Right on.
0: Maybe you can put me in touch with Paul Gessing.
1: Yeah, absolutely.
0: Okay.
1: He has plenty of it by the spades, by the way.
0: You know, there isn't going to be any Democrats call in to defend why they're going to vote for Deb Haaland. You need to get Snowflake in there.
1: Oh, that's a good idea. I think Snowflake will respond on Monday.
0: Oh, okay.
1: I think we're going to have Snowflake cover the debate.
0: Oh, there you go.
1: There you go. Charles, thanks for the call. Oh, go ahead.
0: Another one that we haven't heard from in a long time is Vina.
1: Oh, that's true, huh?
0: Man, it's been a year. I hope she's okay.
1: Maybe she'll come out to the barbecue competition.
0: Okay.
1: Okay.
0: I hope so.
1: Later.
0: Have a good night.
1: You too. Ugh. It's just the political posturing in this state is just ridiculous. I don't know how they spun this thing around and made it look like Deb Haaland wasn't avoiding debate. It's crazy. Ask yourself, we're almost in October and they couldn't get one debate scheduled. Who's avoiding what? I mean, are you really that ignorant?
2: You just listened to Greg talk for 20 minutes. Do you really think that he has any reason to run?
1: Exactly. Oh, excuse me. Got a little yawn going there. All right. Let's take Sarah. Sarah, you're on News Radio KKOB with Eric Strauss.
3: Did Charles say that no Democrat? I'm a Democrat. I'm calling in to defend Deb Haaland. You know why she doesn't have to debate? We know we're going to get more EBT and more Medicaid and low-income housing and Section 8 housing. We need welfare. Do you understand? People in Albuquerque, they're poor. They're starving.
1: Okay, thank you for the call. And it's all based off of Democrat control, Sarah. You're part of the problem, buddy. I hate to say this. Love you to death, girl, but you're part of the problem. Joseph, you're on News Radio KKOB with Eric Strauss.
4: Hey, Eric. So I'm just in the kitchen, trimming a brisket, drinking a beer, petting my dog, drinking a whiskey.
1: Awesome, man. Dude, I wish no, I was just there.
4: Oh, yeah. No, it's awesome. I got a Wagyu gold brisket that I'm going to be putting on the smoker about 5 a.m. tomorrow morning.
1: Oh, wow. Wow. Yeah. Have you seen the prizes this year?
4: Yes, I have. And that's why I went for the Wagyu gold brisket.
1: Yeah, it's, dude, it's, I mean, you're going to, my hope is that everybody competing can win something.
4: Oh, absolutely. And everybody should win something. I mean, that's, you know, people are putting a lot of effort into this.
1: I know. I hope we have good turnout tomorrow. I know we will. I really know we will. I know
4: It's going to be amazing, man. It's going to be so much better than last year, and last year was already awesome.
1: Yeah, amen to that, man. I appreciate you doing it, by the way.
4: Absolutely. Every year, man. We'll talk to you soon.
1: All right, later, brother. Later. See you. It's going to be good. We're going to see guys like Joseph out there. We're going to have a really good event. I'm trying to look. There we go. I just got the certificate. I need to print it. It's New Mexico's largest blue label dealer gift certificate awarded to whoever wins, has successfully won the Hornady ammo can certificate. So you get like, I think it's 190 rounds or something like that. I'm going to print this right now so I don't forget, man, Candy. Because I got to load all this stuff up, dude. I got to load this stuff up tonight. Yeah, amen to that, right? Amen to that. So I hope to see everybody out tomorrow. I mean, it's going to be an amazing man. Candy and I will both be there. We're going to have a good time. Rain or shine. We've got 30-foot tent from the Elks Lodge. We've got 3 pop-ups. We've got an awning and we have an inside banquet area we can go to if it really starts to come down. So we've got a backup plan. The whole point is come out, commune with family, and enjoy the evening.

0: because it's going to be, I mean, if you haven't been to the Elks Lodge, the view is beautiful. I mean, everything, you're going to absolutely have an amazing time there. We always do. So, Man Candy and I do. So we will have a good time, if nothing else.
1: That Elks Lodge is so nice. You might just find out you want to become a member of the Elks just to be a part of that.
0: For $100 for the year. It's cheap. All right, let's get to some random facts, fun facts, and get the bleep out of here. The cute black and white dog named Cheeseface from the famous 1973 National Lampoon cover. If you don't buy this magazine, if you don't buy this magazine, we'll kill this dog, was shot and killed by a hunter. Whether it was an intentional is unknown. Remember that? Yeah, that was a horrible fun fact. Yeah. Cheeseface got shot and it was famous for being on the National Lampoon cover. That's horrible. You can't make jokes like that anymore. National Lampoon, it would be. The world record for the loudest shout belongs to an honorary town crier from Australia named Joseph McGrail Baitup. He hit 122.4 decibels, which is as loud as a chainsaw, a jet aircraft taking off, and an ambulance siren at close range. The word he shouted was, "Now!" Yeah. Yeah. He did it this past May and sadly passed away in July. Damn. Those were two really depressing. What was it? Depressing random facts for Thursday? Holy bleep-a-mollies. The moon is gorgeous. Oh, yes. Yeah, we're going to. Yeah, we have good signs. See, if the moon is that full right before our barbecue competition, that is a good sign. By the way, if I haven't mentioned it, we're doing the second annual Viper Pit Pitmaster Barbecue Competition. I posted pictures on Facebook, and I will. What did I say? Something? What did I do? Oh, yeah, no. And by the way, well, I just lost my thought on that. No, it's all right. It's going to be a great event, by the way. So come out. It's awesome. Doors open at like 4. I'm going to get there at 4. So, Snapchat's founders tried 34 other projects before they created their social network. Well, I guess if you can't beat them, join them, whatever. I will tweet pictures out on X. So if you follow me on X, I'll post pictures of the Disket Grill as well. The song that hit number one on the Billboard Hot 100 in two different decades was Rupert Holmes' Escape, the Pina Colada song. It was the last number one hit of 1979 and also had that spot the second week of 1980. If you like pina coladas and getting caught in the rain. For those of you who don't remember, you all better come out to the Pitmaster competition tomorrow, by the way. Coco would love to debate Deb too. Yes, I agree. I agree with that. What was I saying? Man, I'm losing my thought. At the end of 1993, there were just 623 websites. Now, there's somewhere around 1.5 billion websites, with some sources saying it's closer to 2 billion, billion with a B, 2 billion websites, but only around 220 million of them are currently active. That is a lot of wasted internet space out there. Yeah, that is a lot of wasted bandwidth. All right, Man Candy, we're going to load up prizes tonight. We are going to have a kick-ass barbecue competition, one of the New Mexico's only, by the way. So, and it will continue to get better year by year. If you are around tomorrow at the Elks Lodge, we would love to see some of you miscreants out there. So please come out, commune with us. We'll be barbecuing, having fun and just enjoying the company of the wonderful Elks Lodge. They are great people out there. So, you know, yeah. Paul Gessing, I think, might make an effort. I don't know. Dan Lewis will definitely be there. Go out and make a difference in the world. Eric Strauss, I am outro.
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6: From ABC News, I'm Dave Packer. A powerful nor'easter is set to slam the East Coast this weekend from the Carolinas to New England. Right now, the storm is developing in the Atlantic off the Carolina coast. In Rhode Island, boat owner Bob Swanson getting ready.
7: I'm taking some other precautions with extra fenders. I put some things around the boat in case it's blowing around.
6: ABC's Anthony Johnson is at the Jersey Shore in Seabright.
8: The big concern here is going to be flooding, beach erosion. Those are the issues that normally hit these barrier islands along the Jersey shoreline. So officials have been really working at encouraging people to go ahead and get prepared for the storm right now. Officials are watching the storm. They're paying very close attention to it.
6: Calling it a great honor, President Trump welcoming the Chinese delegation, including President Xi, for a state dinner tonight. Wrapping up a day of events between the two leaders, including a trip to the Smithsonian, talks on Iran, AI, and more. Tech leaders attending the dinner with the Chinese Communist Party leader, including former Apple CEO Tim Cook, NVIDIA's Jensen Huang, and Elon Musk. Meanwhile, on Capitol Hill, lawmakers in both parties expressing outrage over the lavish welcome for China's president, Democratic Senator Andy Kim of New Jersey.
9: I mean, the idea that we are rolling out the red carpet for authoritarian leaders, especially when we have very strong information about China being engaged in supporting Iran, targeting us, everything's turned over on its head right now.
6: ABC News has learned 8 sailors on board the USS Abraham Lincoln aircraft carrier and the ships with it attempted to take their own lives during a grueling 10-month deployment to the war in Iran. New Jersey Governor Mikey Sherrill calling on Lieutenant Governor Dale Caldwell to resign after an investigation found credible evidence of sexual harassment. A routine evacuation for an infrastructure project in Southern California led to the discovery of fossils linked to a prehistoric animal that could be more than 40 million years old. You're listening to ABC News.
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6: Colors might be brighter than ever this year. ABC's Will Reeve.
4: In the Northeast, experts, including foliage forecaster Jim Salgi, say this season is already shaping up to potentially be one of the most spectacular in years.
12: But we had a great winter with snow on the ground for weeks and months, and that moisture went into the ground really slowly.
4: With peak foliage here in New England still a few weeks away, enthusiasm is already reaching a fever pitch.
6: Another prediction market catches a lawsuit from New York's Attorney General. ABC's Peter Haralambos.
13: The federal lawsuit alleged that Polymarket is an illegal, unlicensed gambling operation that exposes New Yorkers to serious personal and financial risk. Polymarket argues they aren't subject to state gambling laws because they're technically selling financial contracts, something regulated by the federal government. But the New York Attorney General says that under state law, it's the same thing as gambling and needs a license to operate. The federal lawsuit comes as Polymarket sees a massive boom in business, on track to facilitate more than $70 billion in trades just this year. Peter Haralambos, ABC News, New York.
14: Oh, all right, okay.
6: A 78-year-old Scottish grandmother earned herself a Guinness World Record for being the oldest female Fortnite streamer. Kath Bowie, or Grumpy Gran 1948, is her online friend's caller. Has been regular streaming since 2017 when her grandson introduced her to the game. Dave Packer, ABC News.
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0: All America, all the time. 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
1: Total alpha move. This guy doesn't have like any kind of beta gene in his whole body. President Trump, man, I'm telling you, this guy. Not only is there a flyover yesterday when Xi Jinping, of course, you know, is running the Chinese Communist Party and running the country into the ground, because that's what communism does every time, visits the United States, shows up at Joint Base Andrews. They do a flyover. That's so loud. Even President Trump looks up and looks surprised by it. And Xi Jinping's like, that was kind of an alpha move. That was a total flex right there. It's like when President Trump, if you ever watch this, folks, when he goes in for the handshake, he does the alpha dog handshake where he comes up and over the top to let you know, like, he's the dominant wolf in the wolf pack. He does this all the time. I'm going to hit that right in the beginning of the show because he did, and he's going to do this, and it's just a fantastic idea with Xi Jinping. I'll get to that in a second. You know, I hate unnecessary teases, but we're going to cover a lot today. Is there an October surprise coming? I think there is. I'm going to give you three possible scenarios, so stay tuned for the show today. I'm going to lay them all out. What is an October surprise? You know what it is. It's right before the November elections. Every year, some, you know, liberal media or crazy Democrat hoax comes out. Russia hoax, all this other crap. It happens all the time. I think it could involve tariffs, regime collapse in Iran, or major AI breakthrough, good or bad. I'll give you both sides of that. Also, I want to talk about some polling. The polling does not look great for the Democrats either. Anyone telling you this election is a fait accompli, done, over, stay home, is lying to you. Not voting is a choice. And it is a bad one. Folks, there is a really, really significant penalty on your lives if these Democrats get back in charge. This is not the same party it was. I'll get to that in a second, too. I'll show you. They're not even insane lefties on their own side are getting crushed. Because they're not left enough, like Schumer. Chuck Schumer. You're not going to find a bigger sellout on the Democrat side to socialism and collectivism than this guy. And they're like, well, he's just not lefty enough. You not voting is a choice, and it's a bad one. I'm going to play this first, though. So President Trump, you know what? There's some people, and I get this. Let me just say again, I get in advance that there was some negative kind of spillover to some even Republican politicians who were, you know, leaking to Politico and elsewhere. They were, of course, anonymous. They were saying, do you see some of this, Jim? They were like, oh, I can't believe he's greeting President Xi, you know, at JBA, Joint Base Andrews. You know what? I get it. I understand. However, folks, that's who President Trump is. If you're coming to this country, and we're going to talk about significant world issues, like, I don't know, like a nuclear annihilation or World War III, like, it's probably a good idea, you know, to make the guy at least feel welcome. I have no major beef with it, but I get it. I'm not going to, like, dispute, you know, people who get upset about this stuff. That's how he always handles his business, okay? He feels like they've taken care of him in the United States on their visits, you know, shown whatever the pomp and circumstance, like he's going to, you know, he's going to make them feel welcome here. Maybe it gives them negotiating leverage, maybe not, or the deal, who knows. But this is an alpha dog move. He's apparently taken Xi over to see our founding documents. Now, is this going to change Xi? Is he going to come back and be like, you know what, we're going to be a republic now? Probably not. But it's a nice flex regardless to remind them what free markets and liberty really look like and where it came from. Bold men who took leadership in one of the toughest times in early American history. Check this out.
2: President Xi and Madam Peng arrive at an important moment for America, the 250th anniversary of our founding. Tomorrow we will visit the National Archives to see some of the greatest treasures of that proud history, including the Declaration of Independence and the United States Constitution and the Bill of Rights. We will also see artifacts testifying to the long and cherished relationship of really something that's so incredible, and cultural exchanges between China and the United States, just as our ancestors reached across the ocean centuries ago to trade, to learn, and to build a better world. Our two countries do really the same thing, and we're very proud of it and the relationship.
1: Jim, there's a point, you know, Jim and I do a pre-show meeting. We chat about stuff. There's a point you missed this. I did too. Well, not now, because I'm obviously talking about it, but I missed it before the show. There's a larger point here with AI, because I know you have an AI clip you wanted to chat about too, which I thought is funny, but there's a tie-in here you and I did not see coming at all. Please stay tuned, folks. We'll be right back.
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1: Subject of the dreaded Chinese Communist Party in China. And you're using AI and say, tell me about Xi Jinping's trip to the United States. And the AI says, oh, they went to the National Archives to discuss these documents. And you've been subjected to the great firewall of China on the internet forever. You're like, what are these documents they speak of? I have never heard of said documents. Oh, there's this document called the Declaration of Independence or something like that. And the Constitution, you know, we the people, all the inalienable right. Maybe they get to read it for the first time. So weird, right? They've never heard of that. This is a genius move. Candidly, I don't know why Xi even agreed to it. If I'm Xi, I'm like, I ain't doing that. I don't want my people knowing what a prosperous constitutional republic with freedom and liberty looks like, because that ain't me, bro. That ain't me. And he's like, yeah, I'm bringing a wife, too.
6: Can I make a point of order?
1: You, of course, you always get a point of order.
6: You always talk about snapshots and soundbites. Can you imagine that snapshot of Xi and Trump looking at the Constitution?
1: And again, you're in China. You've been subjected to the great internet firewall. You're not even allowed to look up the American Revolution or Tiananmen Square, any of that. And you're like, what are these pieces of parchment? What is this? What is this thing called the Constitution? What is this thing called inalienable rights? I've never heard of this idea. I was told our rights come from government. They do not. They do not. Small R rights come from government. Those are fake rights. Big R rights come from God, capital G. God. I bring that up in terms of AI because there's a doom and gloom AI scenario and a utopia scenario. I don't buy either one. I think like everything else, there are going to be transformational benefits to artificial intelligence, just like they were for electricity, nuclear power, human flight. There will be for quantum computing. Yes, there's always a danger with these things too. But I told you earlier that the doom and gloom people are saying China is beating us in AI. Ladies and gentlemen, I don't believe it. Because of what we just discussed, Trump's alpha move at the archives with the declaration and other founding documents, there is no way the Chinese Communist Party can allow an AI system to give you an accurate telling of what happened today. Because if it goes into what these historical documents are, there are going to be people over there in China who are going to ask the obvious question, which is, why not here? They don't want that. Chinese AI is always going to be a byproduct of faulty inputs because they've got to censor what goes into it. Crap inputs, crap outputs. I mean, I'll just tell you, I'll make it even simpler. You tell an AI system, lie about the America's founding, lie about Tiananmen Square, lie about the quadratic equation in math. I used to love the quadratic equation. It was like math one for us in Molloy High School where I went, right? I was a math guy. I like math. If you lie about the inputs, you're going to get the wrong output. It doesn't matter. Like, you screwed up the formula.
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1: You screwed up the formula. I say that because you've got a group of people in AI, in the AI space, who want to use this for stupid stuff too. Jim pulled this cut. This is just, laughably stupid that AI is being used for things like this. I had not heard this story, but artificial intelligence is now being used by the LGBTQIA2+ spirit, BIOPOC. These are all real things, by the way. Identity politics crowd, because I guess pictures they're taking aren't racially diverse enough, so they're changing people's race in the picture. This is going to be liberal AI if it's allowed to persist, and Chinese Communist Party, CCP AI, producing crap outputs by faulty inputs. Check this out.
11: The department in charge of food and housing at Stanford University has confirmed it used AI to dramatically change a student's race, gender, and weight in marketing materials. The picture, which has since been deleted, showed three students standing in what seems to be the Stanford dining hall. According to the school's newspaper, a student in the photo says that he remembers someone taking his picture, but says the pic was altered to change him into a black woman. In a statement to Crown Forbes, the university wrote it has reviewed the matter and confirmed that AI was used to alter the image in violation of university policy and that it is working to provide additional training for all staff and to ensure the proper review of all materials.
1: Dude, I totally missed that. I totally missed the part where changed him into a black woman. I thought it was changed her into a black woman.
6: He was a Hispanic guy. That they changed it to a black woman.
1: Folks, okay, we're laughing. Jim and I think this story is hilariously stupid, of course. But there's a bigger point here. It's serious time. Fun time over. Serious time starts. We'll go back to fun time in a minute. However, Folks, people are policy. Okay, Dan, what do you mean? We have an election coming up, folks. We have an election coming up, and I get it. I am not downplaying the effects of gas prices in your life, the effects of pernicious inflation in your life. I'm not downplaying the fact that although the streets are much safer under President Trump, they're not completely safe. There's, you know, Chicago residents who would beg to differ. There are liberal city residents who still have crime problems. I get it. I get it. I am not and will never be the show telling you, oh, shut up and vote. No, no, do not do any vote, but never shut up, ever, ever. That's not our job to shut up. Our voice is to speak out as citizens. I'm just asking you respectfully, with the greatest of respect, to keep in perspective that although the laundry list of President Trump's accomplishments is long and distinguished, there are things he's done nobody's managed to do. Lowest murder rate, lowest crime rate, border shutdown, manufacturing. You'll hear about the data later in the show. We've got actual numbers. Reinvestment, building things in the United States, poverty rate lowest, jobless rate lowest. Those are very real things you have to contrast and keep in perspective that you have a choice. And if you don't vote for the Republican Party and this agenda going forward, another agenda is going to take over. And it's not the agenda you think. If you think you're voting for a group of moderates, folks, I'm sorry, you're just inaccurate. The Democrat Party has been hijacked by lunatics. Here, receipts incoming. Please stay tuned, folks. We'll be right back.
0: The Bongino Report AM.
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5: No new accidents reported.
1: Congressman from Brooklyn in New York. I've known this guy forever. He used to like try to jump in our motorcades when I was a young Secret Service agent working with the Clinton detail. The guy's a joker. He is a tried and true blue liberal. Folks, he's not enough of a communist and socialist, apparently, for the Democrat Party. So you think you're voting for like far left Chuck Schumer. You're not. You're actually voting for people to the left of Chuck Schumer, who don't even like Chuck Schumer. That's how crazy this party is. Here you go. Hear it for yourself. This is CNN, by the way, so you can't accuse me of bias here. This is CNN covering the far-left lurch of the Democrat Party. Check this out.
14: Well, take a look at Chuck Schumer's numbers. I mean, hello. Okay. Schumer's net favorability with Democrats. Back in 2018, right, it was plus 28 points. But, of course, Democrats did not win back the United States Senate during the 2018 cycle. In 2018, in 2020, when they did, it was plus 33 points. Look at where it is now. A Marquette University Law School poll out earlier this month. It's minus 5 points. Johnny B. on the side shaking his head. These are no bueno, no good numbers. And this is among Democrats. Democrats hate Chuck Schumer. They don't like Chuck Schumer. And this is why you're seeing a lot of Democratic Senate candidates on the trail when being asked about whether or not they want Chuck Schumer to be the next leader in the United States Senate for Democrats. They'll either try and push off the question or say, no, this is a decline, Johnny B., of what? 58 points. 58-point difference from where we were back the last time that Democrats were trying to take back the United States Senate during the 2020 cycle.
1: Friends, please, and I do, I consider you friends. You've given me so much in my life. This show is thanks to you. I can only listen once. The radio show, the AM show, the PM show, the podcast is thanks to you. This is fair warning here. If Chuck Schumer is now considered like a sellout moderate, can you imagine who's considered now the diehard true blue liberal progressive? I'll answer it for you. It's even worse than Bernie Sanders. It's only a matter of time before they come out and say Bernie Sanders isn't left enough too. You have a choice in this election. Please, please choose wisely. I'm not exaggerating. The country is in your hands. We've got to get through this election. 2032 and on, the redistricting is going to help us in the presidential and the House. We've got to get through these next couple election cycles. And there are really, really bright futures, a bright future ahead for all of us. I promise that's not hyperbole. That's not me exaggerating. I covered it last week. All right, here's what I got coming up. Is there an October surprise? Folks, I have some good news, some bad news. I think there could be a tremendous breakthrough on a potential trade deal. There could be some significant developments in Iran. There could be a huge AI breakthrough before the election. We are about 40 days away. And I'm telling you, Relaxium Lady style, that is an eternity in politics. The entire electoral landscape can shift in just a few days if a couple of deals are announced or if some huge GDP numbers come out. So don't follow the doom and gloom, people. Elections are a choice. You have one. Sitting home is a choice, and it's a really bad one. A lot more coming up next week.
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18: 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It's 5:31 on this Friday, the 25th of September, 2026. Here's the latest news from 96.3 News Radio KKOB. I'm Sultan Chani Salcedo. Right now in Albuquerque, 62 degrees, looking for a high today of 75. We do have light showers in different parts of the city. Lots of lightning a little earlier this morning up in the northern part of Albuquerque, heading towards Santa Fe. Santa Fe right now, it's 57 degrees, looking for a high today of 65. Now, the major rain that's going on this morning is in southeastern New Mexico. And this is after severe flooding happened in Lincoln County over the period of yesterday and also in portions of last night. Evacuation shelters are now set up in Lincoln County due to the flooding, particularly in the Hondo Valley. Storms hit the area yesterday afternoon and during the evening as well, causing a flash flood emergency. Parts of Highway 380 and US 70 were closed in the area, but they have since reopened. And evacuations were being performed from Lincoln to the US Highway 380 and 70 intersection. Now, anyone needing to evacuate due to flooding can go to the Hondo Valley Public Schools, located at Don Pablo Lane in Hondo, as well as at the Ruidoso Downs Senior Center, located on US 70 East Ruidoso Downs in Ruidoso Downs, New Mexico. And the situation got pretty serious because there also are members of the National Guard that are down there to try to help with any evacuations that are needed. And the southeast part of the state is getting a pretty heavy dose of rain this morning. KKOB News Time, 5:33. Jury deliberations will continue for a second day, rather, today, this morning, in the trial of between the state of New Mexico and Facebook, the trial centering on what Facebook told users about their personal data versus what the company actually did with it. Specifically, the core of the trial is a data privacy incident in which user data was particularly used to create a targeted political ads. The jury needs to review 34 statements and determine whether each violated the Unfair Practices Act. Was Facebook conducting it willfully, and how many people were affected, if any? Also, issues to decide include whether Facebook broke the law in statements regarding whether users have control over how their information is shared. Now, if the jury determines that Facebook broke the law, jurors will then have to decide the total number of violations, and the judge will be the one then to determine the financial or any legal penalties. Up in Santa Fe, two finalists have now been selected for the position of Santa Fe chief. Here's more from KKOB's Francina Walker.
19: In a release, the city of Santa Fe announced that interim police chief Ben Valdez and former Santa Fe County Sheriff Adan Mendoza are the two finalists for the city's next police chief. A national search was held focusing on leadership experience, public safety expertise, organizational management, and a commitment to building trust between the Santa Fe Police Department and the community. The announcement states Interim Chief Valdez is a longtime member of the Santa Fe Police Department and would bring extensive experience in law enforcement and department operations to the job. Former Santa Fe County Sheriff Mendoza's qualifications includes years of law enforcement leadership experience, including experience overseeing a large public safety organization. Members of the public can meet both finalists on Thursday, October 1st, from 11 a.m. to 1 p.m. at the Santa Fe Community Convention Center. Francina Walker, News Radio, KKOB.
18: Well, the forecast for today here in Albuquerque, we do have a chance for a shower or two. Possible some light rain. We did get some light rain during the overnight hours here in the metro. Right now in Rio Rancho, it's 61 degrees. In Santa Fe, it's 57. The high today in Santa Fe, 65. Albuquerque forecast for today's high, 75. And right now, it's 62 degrees here in downtown. At 5:35, you're up to date. The morning show with Bob Clark begins, as well as our traffic report with Candy Cruz coming up in just a minute. I'm Sultan Chani Salcedo, 96.3 News Radio, KKOB.
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25: Hi, everybody. Good morning. It is Friday, September 25th. DC at the board, Zoltan in the newsroom. Candy Cruz traffic, her report here in just a few moments. Good morning, DC. And good morning to you, Candy Cruz. How are you doing this morning?
26: I'm doing all right, buddy. Happy Friday.
25: Happy Friday to you. It is the first full weekend of fall. The official fall season, anyway. But any plans this weekend? All right.
26: I hadn't thought about it.
25: Okay, then I guess you don't have any plans.
26: I'm not a planner.
25: I know.
26: I'm a last-minute kind of girl, but...
25: When I say plans, do you have any plans this weekend? I'm talking, you know, generically.
26: Yeah, it's hard for me to remember because it's hard for me to remember what day it is, but...
25: I don't need you to take out your... Well, you...
26: I might go to the barbecue thing for Strauss tonight.
25: Oh, there you go.
26: Yeah.
25: Yeah, because you want to...
26: get rid of the rest of the Michelinders.
25: Yes.
26: Michelinders.
25: Because we're down to the final 3 months of 2026, and 2027 is not too far off.
26: Well, they actually go 12 months.
25: No, I know.
26: So, yeah, I think people are under the impression it was only 6 months long. So,
25: well, 2026 was, basically.
26: Yeah,
25: but by the time you got them.
26: Yeah, so I want to, you know, fork those out. And I think the rest of the weekend's just going to be.
25: If that's your goal, is to get rid of the rest of the Michelinders to raise more money that you can give away to animal shelters, then I don't think you have any choice but to be there tonight.
26: Yeah, doing it for the doggies, man.
25: Exactly. I mean, that's not something you just drop on Eric's lap and say, hey, while you're out there, maybe you can try to sell these for me. You need to be there.
26: I don't feel like I would trust Eric with that.
25: Oh, wow.
26: He's got a lot of stuff going on. He's kind of here and there and everywhere at the same time. I don't want to put more on that plate.
25: And speaking of Eric, he's actually going to call in this morning after the news at 8 o'clock to talk about the Pitmaster Barbecue Contest tonight and tell everybody what's going on.
26: It sounds cool, and it sounds delicious.
25: And it sounds like Candy's going to be there as well.
26: I'm a huge fan of barbecue.
25: With a little table set up selling the Michelinders.
26: Well, I don't know if there's a table set up, or if I'll just, you know, we'll see how it works. I'm not a very organized person, nor do I have any tables, but we'll figure
25: it out. Well,
26: I'm
25: sure you can get one from...
26: We'll figure it out. We'll wing it and figure it out. It'll all turn out.
25: I'm sure the
26: perfectly.
25: Elks Lodge has one that you can use. That's what I was talking about. I wasn't talking about you finding a table and loading it in the back of whatever car you're going to be driving down there.
26: I've got a setup. Yeah, we'll see how it works. I'm sure everything will work perfectly and fine. But okay. Yeah, hopefully we'll get rid of all the rest and get lots of money for pups.
25: There you have it. It's all confirmed. If you're going to be at the Pitmaster contest tonight, you'll be able to see Candy Cruz. Too late.
26: I'll pop in. It's a pop in.
25: Well, but...
26: Till I sell the stuff, and I'll hang out for a little bit. I'm not going to, you know...
25: Well, no, as long as you sell all of the Michelinders, that's fine. I don't care how long you stay, but you need to be there to sell them.
26: I get nervous when people lock me down on things.
27: Well, that means in order to sell them, you got to be there, so it means you are going to be there.
25: Exactly.
26: It makes me nervous when I hear it out loud.
28: Staying isn't the worst thing. Last year, someone brought a $1,200 brisket.
25: Yeah.
26: What?
28: Yeah. Oh, yeah. Top of the line.
25: Yeah, that does kind of surprise me that you would show up to a barbecue contest and your first line of thought is, how long do I have to stay before I can get the hell out of here when there's going to be plenty of barbecue right there for you to eat and you're always looking for free food?
26: It's not that. It's the my feet start hurting about 1 o'clock p.m. Okay, so right. By four or five or whatever time
25: you're
26: going to
25: have a table,
26: starts,
25: you're
26: going to
25: have a
26: painful.
25: Seat. You're going to have a seat and a table from the Elks Lodge. So you'll be fine, and you'll be able to enjoy some wonderful barbecue.
26: Oh, I'm very much looking forward to that.
25: Okay, boy, I love it when you're just fully committed to something.
26: I'm never fully committed to anything.
25: Exactly.
26: You know what Nate went through to marry me? Oh, my God.
25: Let's get an update on the start of our Friday traffic with Candy Cruz.
26: Right now, the streets look great. No crashes, no big backups have been reported. We have a little slow spots northbound Coors at Autonal, also southbound Coors at Barcelona. I'm Candy Cruz with KKOB Traffic every 10 minutes on the 7s. If you see an accident, call the Traffic Tracker Hotline, 505-767-9167. I'm Candy Cruz from the 96.3 News Radio KKOB Traffic Center.
29: Good morning, New Mexico. Waking up to some rain showers. Make sure to take it slow out on the roads. 69 degrees today in Santa Fe with a low of 50 degrees. We'll start to see spotty showers later in the afternoon and evening. Drying out in time for the weekend. 75 the high in Albuquerque today with a low of 56 degrees. More on your extended forecast on KOAT.com.
25: Here in Albuquerque, mostly cloudy skies this morning. After parts of the metro got some more rain overnight, 61 is the temperature. It is 59 degrees in Rio Rancho. Elsewhere around the state, 56 up in Farmington. It's 59 degrees down in Socorro. 51 over in Grants in the East Mountains in Edgewood. It's 55 degrees. And this morning in Santa Fe, it's 54. Candy will have another traffic update at 547. Plus, this morning's news headlines are next on 96.3 News Radio KKOB.
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25: It is 5:45 this morning, and our news headlines for you. President Trump and the First Lady host Chinese President Xi at the state dinner at the White House last night. Trump and Xi, during their summit in Washington, will discuss trade, AI, Taiwan, and Iran, among many other issues. Israeli Prime Minister Netanyahu addresses the UN General Assembly yesterday, calls President Trump Israel's greatest partner, and calls New York City Mayor Mamdani an anti-Semite who is making New York more dangerous for Jews. Senate once again rejects symbolic resolution calling for an end to the war with Iran. CNN, MS Now, and Politico reporters are back at the White House after winning a temporary restraining order from a federal judge. Jury deliberations will resume this morning up in Santa Fe in the New Mexico trial versus Meta. Candidates for lieutenant governor debate yesterday at the Albuquerque Journal as Deb Haaland's campaign last night confirms she will not take part in any debates with Greg Hall in the race for governor. Former New Mexico State Representative Democrat Sandra Jeff and her sister are indicted on federal charges accused of embezzling housing funds from the Santa Ana Pueblo. Santa Fe National Cemetery refuses to accept the Soldiers Monument obelisk that used to be placed in the Santa Fe Plaza. City of Santa Fe announces two finalists for the police chief's position and an Albuquerque man with a history of violent confrontations to remain in jail pending trial on new charges. He assaulted a tow truck driver. In sports, UNM football tomorrow afternoon down in Las Cruces. Lobos taking on the Aggies. Kickoff will be at 1:30. Our coverage will start at 12:30 here on News Radio KKOB. And last night up in Green Bay, NFL Thursday Night Football, the Atlanta Falcons go into Lambeau and just punk the Packers. Blew them out.
26: That's
25: 35-14. What a pathetic performance.
26: Yikes.
25: At home by the Green Bay Packers. And the fans in Lambeau were actually booing them.
28: Yes, they were.
25: That is very rare.
28: Yes, it is.
25: Very rare. But they certainly deserved it. No question about it. Bob Clark, along with Dale Cornelius, Zoltan in the newsroom, Candy Cruz Traffic, 96.3 News Radio, KKOB. The Rio Grande rivalry coming up tomorrow night. And that dates back to 1894, the Lobos versus the Aggies. So even before we were a state and New Mexico, they lead the all-time series against New Mexico State, 75-35-5, although it has been more even over the past 5 years. Tomorrow's game down in Las Cruces represents a first for these two teams. The 2026 Rio Grande rivalry matchup will be the first in the history of this series that will be broadcast nationally. And it'll air on CBS Sports Network at 1:30 down at Aggie Memorial Stadium. So it's hard to believe all these years, and this will be the first true national broadcast in the history of this rivalry.
26: Don't screw it up.
25: Of course, we will have it for you right here, as always, on 96.3 News Radio KKOB. Our coverage with Robert Portnoy and Dontrell Moore and Carlisle, who'll be down there with him. Pre-game coverage will start at 12:30. So the Lobos are 2-1 after that. Tough loss, 14-6 last Saturday in Norman against 24th-ranked Oklahoma. The Aggies are 1-2. They did not play last week. They had a bye week. And UNM is still favored. I double-checked that they're still an 11.5-point favorite. So I'm sure, Zoltan, I know you've already told us you're driving down for the game. I'm sure there's obviously going to be a big contingent of Lobos fans down in Las Cruces for this game. And given the game start, the kickoff, you can make this a day trip.
28: Yes, you can.
25: Leave here about 8 o'clock, 8:30, somewhere in that time frame. 3-hour drive down to Las Cruces. You're there in plenty of time for kickoff, and the game will be over early enough where you can make the drive back home. Nothing wrong with spending the night down in Las Cruces.
28: No, nothing wrong with that at all.
25: But if you just want to get in, get done, and get going back home, that is like the perfect kickoff time for a trip down to Las Cruces.
28: Wow, that's with the weather like that, that is a really good day trip.
25: Let's get an update on traffic. Here's Candy Cruz.
26: Right now, we just have little slow spots. Really not a whole lot going on. Westbound Paseo, busy at I-25. Also north and southbound Coors at Audinall. I'm Candy Cruz with KKOB traffic every 10 minutes on the 7s. If you see an accident, call the Traffic Tracker Hotline, 505-767-9167. I'm Candy Cruz from the 96.3 News Radio KKOB Traffic Center.
29: Good morning, New Mexico. Waking up to some rain showers. Make sure to take it slow out on the roads. 69 degrees today in Santa Fe with a low of 50 degrees. We'll start to see spotty showers later in the afternoon and evening. Drying out in time for the weekend. 75 the high in Albuquerque today with a low of 56 degrees. More on your extended forecast on KOAT.com.
25: Here in Albuquerque, mostly cloudy conditions after more rain throughout parts of the metro overnight. 61 is the temperature right now. It is 58 in Rio Rancho, and 53 is the temperature this morning up in Santa Fe. It's 550 here on 96.
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9: 5:53 is the time this morning. The stock market was flat and mixed yesterday at the closing bell on Thursday. The Dow was down 162 points, S&P was down 2, and NASDAQ was actually up 3 points. This morning, the futures are up a little bit. Right now, Dow futures are up 170 points, S&P up 27, and NASDAQ futures are up about 200 points right now. And we'll have those opening numbers for you coming up at 7:43. 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Bob Clark, along with Dale Cornelius, Zoltan in the newsroom, Candy Cruise Traffic, 96.3 News Radio, KKOV. I know we've spent several weeks over the course of the past many months giving away tickets to Billy Idol. The concert, though, is this Sunday night, so I'm pretty confident when I say this will definitely be your last chance to win today. And we'll give away those tickets. We'll do the early bird special for you coming up in 1 hour at 6:54. Of course, you can purchase tickets online, LiveNation.com. I should declare it this way. This will be your last chance on the morning show.
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9: With Bob Clark and DC and Zoltan and Candy to win tickets. I can't speak for what might be going on this afternoon, so let me just say it that way.
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9: 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Thank you.
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10: 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Oh, my gosh.
9: As soon as I walked in, I almost took them home. I said, well, I brought one of them in the studio with me, although I had to tilt it to get it through the door. I'm not joking. I really had to. It was sort of like Kramer-esque when he was setting up the Merv Griffin set in his apartment.
11: Oh, yeah.
10: I could fit a weird portrait in there.
9: Tilt and hook it. And that's how I had to get it into the studio. I mean, this gives you some context looking at this box of how big that pizza is.
10: Yeah, it's pretty ridiculous size.
9: It really is.
10: That's almost obnoxious.
9: They brought in two of them yesterday.
11: They did?
9: Yeah. And there's not. I checked the fridge. I thought, I want to see if Candy knows. We'll check for Candy, see if there's any leftover pizza, and there's not.
11: Really?
9: So they had 60 inches of pizza here yesterday.
10: They couldn't.

0: gave us a couple slices. Selfish. We just,
1: well, we just said that after we leave, nobody mess up. They probably said, "Oh well,
2: we'll show you.
1: We'll show you."
3: Absolutely.
0: Darn it.
3: Absolutely.
1: Hey, have you ever tried Nunzio's pizza?
0: I used to love Nunzio's when I was a little.
1: Bob, how about you, Bob?
3: I mean, yeah, it's been a long time.
1: But I know, but that's what I'm saying.
3: Many years ago.
1: They used to have the biggest pizzas.
3: Well, not anymore, apparently.
1: I
3: was just trying to...
1: They
3: shut down
1: many, many years ago.
3: The whole time, I was just kind of trying to stay focused on the pizza that's our sweet deal today, not bring up others.
1: Well, they're out of business anyways.
3: I know, I'm just saying.
0: Those boxes are a huge tease, though.
3: They really are. But when they say they have the largest pizza in New Mexico...
0: Yeah, that's
3: just looking at just looking at the empty box, they're not lying. That's for sure.
1: Definitely got to try those.
3: So that'll go on sale this morning at 9 o'clock on our website. 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Here's Candy with traffic.
0: All right. Now the streets are still pretty clear. No crashes, no backups. North and southbound cores still busy at Odd and All. Also westbound Paseo at I-25. I'm Candy Cruz with KKOV traffic every 10 minutes on the 7s. If you see an accident, call the Traffic Tracker Hotline, 505-767-9167. I'm Candy Cruz from the 96.3 News Radio KKOB Traffic Center.
4: Good morning, New Mexico. Waking up to some rain showers. Make sure to take it slow out on the roads. 69 degrees today in Santa Fe with a low of 50 degrees. We'll start to see spotty showers later in the afternoon and evening. Drying out in time for the weekend. 75 the high in Albuquerque today with a low of 56 degrees. More on your extended forecast on KOAT.com.
3: Here in Albuquerque with mostly cloudy skies this morning after some rain again overnight in parts of the metro. 61 is the temperature. It is 58 degrees in Rio Rancho. Elsewhere around the state this morning, 56 is the temperature up in Farmington. It's 59 degrees in Socorro. Over in Grant, 51 is the temperature. It's 55 in the East Mountains in Edgewood. And this morning up in Santa Fe, the temperature in the capital is 53 degrees. Thanks for being with us on this Friday morning. Stay tuned. 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
11: From ABC News, I'm Brian Clark. Chinese leader Xi Jinping's three-day state visit to the U.S. concludes today. Thursday saw meetings and a lavish state dinner, but ABC's Mary Bruce from the White House has more on what was not discussed or resolved.
12: Trump heaping praise on the Chinese leader, calling Xi and his wife truly outstanding, amazing people, even inviting them to tour the White House ballroom construction. But Trump making no mention of China's support for Iran as it targets American troops and allies in the war. Or the critical issue of AI, even with tech giants like Elon Musk, Amazon's Jeff Bezos, Meta's Mark Zuckerberg, and OpenAI's Sam Altman there in attendance.
11: Technology, a topic for Pope Leo on his visit to France.
13: Ma visite.
11: Beginning a speech to Emmanuel Macron and other French dignitaries in which he warned that a, quote, paradise of machines risked undermining humanity. A powerful storm is expected to impact the Carolinas to New England. Strong winds, coastal flooding, and beach erosion are major concerns. ABC meteorologist Leslie Lopez is in Scituate, Massachusetts.
2: We're starting to feel the effects of this nor'easter. It's not only the waves, it's also the wind. 15-foot waves possible, 13 to 15, along with 60-mile-per-hour wind gusts, putting communities like the one behind me here in a vulnerable position. Now, conditions are going to deteriorate through today. This is a long-duration event. We also have multiple high tide cycles. And unfortunately, that could also lead to beach erosion and coastal flooding in this New England area as well.
11: Hurricane Nolo is threatening Hawaii with potentially catastrophic flooding. Rains of more than 20 inches are possible in some parts of the island, as Governor Josh Green tells residents to take the storm seriously. The governor of New Jersey, Mikey Sherrill, wants her lieutenant governor, Dale Caldwell, to resign today after a probe found that he sexually harassed women. 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
1: 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I'm Sultan Chani Salcedo. Right now in Albuquerque, 62 degrees at the Sunport and downtown. The high today, 75. Up in Santa Fe right now, it's 57 degrees, and we're looking for a high today of 65 in the capital city. Well, heavy storms during the day yesterday, especially in Lincoln County, and continuing really heavy storms right now in the southeast part and east part of New Mexico. Causing evacuations, shelters are set up now in Lincoln County due to the flooding, particularly in the Hondo Valley. Storms hit the area yesterday afternoon and evening, causing flash flooding emergencies. Part of U.S. Highway 380 and Highway 70 had to be closed but are now reopened. Evacuations were being performed from Lincoln to the U.S. Highway 70, U.S. Highway 380 and Highway intersection. Here's Lincoln County Undersheriff Alex Trujillo with more.
14: We have evacuation centers set up at the Hondo School as well as the Ruidoso Downs Community Center for people that have been affected by the floodwaters. I'm asking that you do not come down to take pictures of the water due to the high risk of increasing flooding. We have Roswell Fire Rescue, which has their swift water rescue team. The Ruidoso Fire Department has their swift water team as well as the New Mexico National Guard.
1: So anyone needing to evacuate due to flooding or reunify with family members should go to these shelters that the undersheriff just mentioned. KQOB News Time 6:04. Jury deliberations will continue for a second day later this morning in the trial between the state of New Mexico and Facebook. The trial centers on what Facebook told users about their personal data versus what the company actually did with it. The core of the trial is related to a data privacy incident in which user data was used to create targeted political ads. The jury needs to review 34 statements and determine whether each violated the Unfair Practices Act. Was Facebook's conduct willful? And how many people were affected, if any? The defense contends that the privacy incident was just a single isolated event from 2014 and that it's not representative of current platform operations. Now, if the jury determines that Facebook broke the law, jurors will decide the total number of violations and the judge will be the one to determine financial or legal penalties. Now, a story we brought to you first on Thursday morning, a report by Axios over an attempted hack into the digital library at the University of New Mexico in May of this year. We have more information for you. The information was part of a report by AI safety company Translucy. Now, according to the report yesterday, the attempted hack was part of a number of incidents in May and June where the OpenAI agents tried to bypass data collection restrictions for several websites, including one involving the Australian government. Now, we reached out to UNM about the attempted hack, and they did send us a statement saying the University of New Mexico is aware of the incident reported in the media involving an unsuccessful cyber attack on a UNM library system, which is hosted by a third party. Our internal investigation to date, which included outreach to the service provider for the Digital Collection Management Service,
15: hosting the data that was targeted found no evidence that UNM systems or data were compromised. UNM takes cybersecurity very seriously. Our systems and staff monitor potential threats and modify the university's cyber defenses as necessary to address evolving risks. Well, today is the day for Friday, and we are going to be in preparation for the UNM and Aggie Lobo Classic that's going to be happening tomorrow down in Las Cruces. And the forecast looks really nice for the game. And the forecast for today here in Albuquerque looks nice as well. 75 for a high, up in Santa Fe, 65. The morning show with Bob Clark continues. Traffic is next with Candy. I'm Sultan Chani Salcedo, 96.3 News.
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3: 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Bob Clark with you here on 96.3 News Radio, KKOB. It's been a rough year for the New Mexico chili crop, and now there's another problem. We'll tell you what it is coming up in just a moment, but first let's get an update on traffic and weather together every 10 minutes here on 96.3 News Radio, KKOB. Good morning, Candy Cruz. How's rush hour starting off?
0: So far, so good. No crashes or big backups out there. You've got minor slowdowns on northbound Coors approaching Central. Also eastbound Rio Bravo around Broadway, but that's about it. I'm Candy Cruz with KKOB Traffic every 10 minutes on the 7s.
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4: Good morning, New Mexico. Waking up to some rain showers. Make sure to take it slow out on the roads. 69 degrees today in Santa Fe with a low of 50 degrees. We'll start to see spotty showers later in the afternoon and evening. Drying out in time for the weekend. 75 the high in Albuquerque today with a low of 56 degrees. More on your extended forecast on KOAT.com.
3: Here in Albuquerque right now, we do have a temperature with mostly cloudy skies of 60 degrees after some more rain overnight in parts of the metro, 58 in Rio Rancho, and it's 53 degrees this morning up in Santa Fe.
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3: Well, this was the plan all along. Bob Clark along with Dale Cornelius, Zoltan of the Newsroom, Candy Cruz Traffic, 96.3 News Radio, KKOB. 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
25: Did you hear about Deb Haaland?
3: Jay and his dog.
0: Oh, the nose, baby.
3: I accidentally hit the news sounder right above it.
1: I was going to say, am I?
3: No, you're good, Zoltan.
0: Poor Zoltan.
1: Oh, my God.
0: What?
3: You're good, Zoltan. So as the two candidates for lieutenant governor debated yesterday at the Albuquerque Journal, we had it on our website for you, newsradiokkob.com. You can still find it there. If you missed it, you can still hear it again if you'd like. Zoltan was one of the panelists. How did it go?
15: It went really well.
3: Okay.
15: Yeah.
3: Did they get a few jabs in at each other? Did they talk about themselves, or was it more about the top of the ticket? They were talking about what Deb's going to do and what Greg's going to do if they're the next governor.
15: Pretty much.
3: But or a combination of it all.
15: It was a little bit of both.
3: Okay.
15: Yeah, and the jabs were there, but not major.
3: Okay, so after the lieutenant governor's candidates debated yesterday, last night, well, this was fast. I knew this was going to happen, but this was fast. Deb Haaland's campaign announcing that she will not be participating in any debates.
0: Coward.
3: Leading up to the election for governor here in New Mexico. Haaland's campaign sent out an email saying that Greg Hall was not serious.
0: Get out of here.
3: About any time, anywhere. Quote, we will no longer be able to hold these dates and would just like to move past this sideshow.
0: Nothing is more important than the debate.
5: So maddening.
0: You don't deserve New Mexico. Not one bit.
3: The campaign manager for Deb Haaland says they will continue to travel the state and meet with voters. I said this yesterday. I said this is exactly how it was going to play out. Now, they did it a little quicker than I thought. I thought maybe they'd wait a few more days. Not last night, but the plan all along in the past week has been to try to flip the script, make it seem like it's Greg Hall who's dodging the debates, muddy the waters with some unreasonable debate request, and then blame Greg Hall, act like she's all frustrated. Oh, I just can't deal with this anymore. We're moving on.
0: Get out, man.
3: She never, ever, ever had any intention of debating. She never debated Sam Bregman, and she never had any intention of debating Greg Hall as well. It's just, she's an incredibly weak and pathetic candidate for governor. Fierce my ass.
0: Right.
3: I mean, what a joke.
0: Yeah.
3: And if she's elected, she'll be an incredibly weak and pathetic governor.
0: She can't answer your questions now. You think she's going to do it when she's governor?
3: No, the fact that she's not answering any questions now makes me very frightened about what she'll do when she becomes governor.
0: Exactly.
3: That's for sure. But
0: should be a massive red flag.
3: This was inevitable. All right, the monsoon season, if this was a sporting event, if this was a football game, the 2026 monsoon season will have pulled off the greatest comeback.
0: Fourth quarter upset.
3: In monsoon season history.
15: Come from behind.
3: Because it is now official. We went from just 10 days ago being on track for the driest monsoon on record to now we are above normal after the rainfall over the last 48 hours here in Albuquerque. The average rainfall in a monsoon season for Albuquerque is 4.48 inches as it stands right now. As of yesterday afternoon, 4.67 inches.
15: Yay.
3: And there's more to come.
15: Yeah.
3: In fact, the totals I'm looking at right now don't include any additional rain we got last night and overnight. I don't know if it was widespread, but we certainly had some more rain overnight last night. And then, of course, early next week, we're expected to get potentially some significant rainfall across New Mexico and here in Albuquerque as well. And remember, monsoon season runs through next Wednesday, September 30th. But listen to these. Speaking of weak and pathetic, if the monsoon season earlier this year were a candidate for governor, they'd be just like Deb Haaland, weak and pathetic. But in June, now June's only about 2 weeks, the first 2 weeks of monsoon season, we had 0.33 inches. In July, we typically average 1.64 inches. We had 0.43. August, we typically average 1.31 inches during monsoon season. We had 0.67. September, we average 1.15 inches. Of rain in monsoon season. That's under, you know, historic data as the rain is spread out over the course of the 3 months or so of monsoon season. That this has all been in September, where we have so far 3.24 inches of rain here in Albuquerque.
0: That's just craziness.
3: In September.
0: Who'd have thunk?
3: Over at the Sunport. And again, more to come, because while it is supposed to start drying out over the weekend, mostly sunny, it looks like Saturday and Sunday, with high temperatures Saturday, 77 degrees, and then 80 on Sunday. Right away, Monday and Tuesday and into Wednesday, we have a chance for some more rainfall here in the Albuquerque area.
5: Yep.
3: And that's because of what? What's it? Hurricane El Pollo Loco?
1: Just about. Just about. It is a little Pollo Loco.
3: Am I right? Do I have the name wrong?
1: It's Polo.
3: Oh, I'm sorry.
1: Like Marco Polo.
3: Oh, okay. But either way,
0: fun one, Bob.
3: It's hanging out. It's been hanging out along the Pacific coast.
1: Yes, it has.
3: It's supposed Mexico, to wrap around and bring more showers into us next week, if it stays on course the way it's supposed to, the way they're forecasting it. So we'll see.
1: Our buddy Eric Green has been talking about it this morning quite a bit. And it's supposed to make a hard right. And go right into the Baja and then up into West Texas, far West Texas and southern New Mexico.
3: Okay. So we'll see what rain that brings to the state of New Mexico and whether it'll be as widespread early next week as it has been this week. No question about it. So I am really going to be anxious to see what that final total ends up being when monsoon season ends next Wednesday night, September 30th, because it's just absolutely incredible. It really is the turnaround. That we've had. Now, the rain that we've been getting this week is just another problem for New Mexico's green chili harvest green chili crop. First, it was the drought and the heat all summer long that led to disease and stunting the growth of the chilies. And now, at least for some farmers, the fields are too wet. And I found this out yesterday when, after the show, I went up to my favorite Lemitar chili stand here in New Mexico, Rosales Produce. They have their farm down in Lemitar. And they have a stand there, but they also have a stand here in Albuquerque. So they bring chili up every morning, freshly picked from the fields. And as I pulled in yesterday, I'm like, oh, there are not too many cars here. So that's good, because I was anticipating maybe a bit of a line because of the shortage that we were told about. But then as I turned and parked, I looked over and I'm like, uh-oh, there aren't any big sacks of green chili there. So I walked in and I'm like, no chili? And she goes, no chili.
1: Oh.
3: And the problem is the fields are so saturated, they have not been able to pick the green chili.
5: Oh, yeah. Right now it's the opposite.
3: Yeah. I know they pick it by hand, but obviously it's too saturated to walk. Plus, they take all that heavy equipment out there to bring the chili back in from the fields. And that would get stuck.
5: Right.
3: And damage the fields. So they have to wait until things dry out. And at least at Rosales, anyway, I asked, I said, well, how soon? She goes, well, it's supposed to dry out a little bit this weekend. Hopefully we can start picking again and have some chili up here early next week. But she goes, no promises.
0: Oh, goodness.
3: Can't make any promises whatsoever.
5: Well, yeah, because...
3: because of the wet chili sitting on the vines now, sitting on the plants. Mm-hmm. Who knows what, I mean, does a wet chili, could that lead to chili wilt or some, issues like that? So we'll see.
5: And it's only supposed to be dry Saturday and Sunday.
3: Exactly.
5: Yeah.
3: Exactly. So we'll see how that plays out. I'm not sure how many other chili growers are experiencing the same thing. I'm sure many of them are. But it's quite possible that we're going to have to find chili elsewhere for this weekend, because this is the weekend that it has to be roasted for our family. So we'll end up with some, hopefully. Fingers crossed. I've got a few places I'm going to try afterward, but it's not going to be Lemitar. So this is going to be the first time in over 20 years we won't have Lemitar green chili. And I don't want to sound like I'm a chili snob, but I really love Lemitar chili grown by Rosales. Mm. It's my favorite. It looks like we're going to miss out on it this year.
0: Well, if you get desperate and you want to try some 6-year-old Walpo chili, you let me know.
3: No, I think we'll be good. Mm. Let's get an update on traffic. Here's Candy Cruz.
0: Offering, man.
3: That's fine.
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0: Just little slow spots right now. North and southbound Coors busy at Montaño. Also eastbound Central at 98th Street. Everything else still looks pretty good. I'm Candy Cruz with KKOB Traffic every 10 minutes on the 7s.
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4: Good morning, New Mexico. Waking up to some rain showers. Make sure to take it slow out on the roads. 69 degrees today in Santa Fe with a low of 50 degrees. We'll start to see spotty showers later in the afternoon and evening. Drying out in time for the weekend. 75 the high in Albuquerque today with a low of 56 degrees. More on your extended forecast on KOAT.com.
3: Here in Albuquerque right now, we do have a temperature of 60 degrees. It's 58 in Rio Rancho. 53 is the temperature right now up in Santa Fe. All right, we do have a brand new sweet deal for you today. It's an Albuquerque Pizza Classic. The Pizza Castle up in the Northeast Heights. You get $60 worth of gift certificates for $30. And these sweet deals will go on sale this morning, 9 a.m. Just go to newsradiokkob.com and click on the sweet deal logo. And later this hour, this will be your final chance today to win tickets, at least here on the morning show, to go see Billy Idol this Sunday night at the First Financial Credit Union Amphitheater. And we'll give those tickets away at 6:54. And you can purchase tickets online, livenation.com. In our news headlines for you this morning, President Trump and the First Lady host Chinese President Xi at a state dinner last night at the White House. Trump and Xi meet over the next couple of days, a summit in Washington to discuss trade, AI, Taiwan, Iran, among many other issues. Israeli Prime Minister Netanyahu addresses the UN General Assembly yesterday, calls President Trump Israel's greatest partner, and he calls New York City Mayor Mamdani an anti-Semite who is making the city more dangerous for Jews. Senate once again rejects a symbolic resolution calling for an end to the war with Iran. CNN, MS Now, and Politico reporters are back at the White House after winning a temporary restraining order from a federal judge. Jury deliberations will resume this morning up in Santa Fe in the New Mexico trial versus Meta. Candidates for lieutenant governor debate at the Albuquerque Journal yesterday afternoon as Deb Haaland confirmed last night and her campaign that she will not participate in any debates with Greg Hall in the race for governor. Former New Mexico State Representative Democrat Sandra Jeff and her sister are indicted on federal charges accused of embezzling housing funds from the Santa Ana Pueblo. Santa Fe National Cemetery refuses to accept the Soldiers' Monument obelisk that used to sit at the center of the historic Santa Fe Plaza. City of Santa Fe announces two finalists for police chief and an Albuquerque man with a history of violent confrontations to remain in jail pending trial on new charges that he assaulted a tow truck driver. In sports, UNM football down in Las Cruces tomorrow afternoon, the annual Rio Grande rivalry, Lobos at the Aggies, 1:30 kickoff. Our coverage will begin at 12:30 here on News Radio KKOB. And NFL Thursday night football last night up in Green Bay, the Atlanta Falcons go into Lambeau, punk the Packers 35-14. Those are your headlines this morning here on 96.3.
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26: The doghouse, the octopus car wash, the South Valley, those endless New Mexico skies. Breaking Bad didn't make Albuquerque interesting. It just showed everybody what they'd been missing. 96.3 News Radio KKOB.
3: 6:26 is the time this morning. The stock market was flat and mixed. Yesterday afternoon, Thursday, at the closing bell, the Dow was down 162 points. S&P was down 2 points. And NASDAQ was up about 4 points. And the futures this morning are up a little bit across the board. Right now, Dow futures are up 150 points, S&P 25, and NASDAQ up 184 points. And we'll have those opening numbers for you coming up next hour at 7:43. We'll do our stock and business update with Gateway Financial Advisors and the opening bell sponsored by Sandia Area Federal Credit Union. 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Someone sent a text message in with a good idea, Candy, if you ultimately can't make it to Strauss and the Viper Pit, Pitmaster Barbecue Contest to sell more of your Michelinders to raise money for animal shelters. This person suggests a life-size cardboard cutout of Candy, place it at the table with the Michelinders, and then take a portable hotkey board and communicate with people that way. So I could just see it. Oh, hi, Candy. I'd love to buy one of your Michelinders.
0: Thank you, sweet, merciful Lord.
27: Oh, my God. That's hilarious.
3: Oh, God bless you, Candy. You're so good looking.
28: Yes.
27: Oh, so funny.
3: People walk up to Candy's cardboard cutout, start telling jokes.
27: Yeah. So funny. Oh, my God.
0: We got to make a squeezable doll that does that.
28: Oh, my goodness. You're so right.
27: Yes. That'd be hilarious.
0: Oh, or a that bobble would be hilarious. Something.
3: Candy, you're all out of Michelinders?
0: Well, shark farts.
3: Yeah. I don't know. It sounds like a good idea to me.
0: That might be our next project.
3: It could be. Here's Candy with an update on traffic.
0: Well, so far, the streets look pretty clear. No crashes to worry about. We are starting to get some congestion on eastbound I-40 right as you're approaching the interchange, also north and southbound cores at Audinol. I'm Candy Cruz with KKOB Traffic every 10 minutes on the 7s. If you see an accident, call the Traffic Tracker Hotline, 505-767-9167. I'm Candy Cruz from the 96.3 News Radio KKOB Traffic Center.
29: Hey, good morning, New Mexico. Waking up to some showers out there that will become spotty throughout the afternoon and evening. 69 the high today in Santa Fe with a low of 50 tonight, 75 in Albuquerque with a low of 56 degrees. More on your extended forecast on KOAT.com.
3: You're in Albuquerque this morning with mostly cloudy skies. We have a temperature of 60 degrees. It's 58 in Rio Rancho, and 53 is the temperature right now up in Santa Fe. Stay tuned. 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
13: I'm attorney Kevin Rowe. 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
2: 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Here's the latest news from 96.3 News Radio KKOB. 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Right now in Albuquerque, 62 degrees at the Sunport and here in downtown. The high today, 75. Up in Santa Fe, it's 57. And the high in the capital city today is 65 degrees. Still quite a bit of rain coming down, especially in the eastern portion of New Mexico. We're talking along the I-40 corridor going between Tucumcari into the Texas state line and on your way to Amarillo. Lots of heavy rain coming down on along that route. So if you're going to be traveling east, there's going to be a lot of rain, and you'll be facing very heavy rain, actually, in the area of the I-40 corridor between Santa Rosa all the way into into Amarillo. In a story we brought to you first on Thursday morning, a report by Axios over an attempted hack into the digital library at the University of New Mexico in May of this year. The information was part of a report by AI safety company Translucy. Now, according to the report, the attempted hack was part of a number of incidents in May and June where the OpenAI agents tried to bypass data collection restrictions for several websites, including one involving the Australian government, also with the one here at UNM. Now, yesterday we reached out to UNM about the attempted hack, and they did send us a statement. And it says the University of New Mexico is aware of the incident reported in the media involving an unsuccessful cyber attack on a UNM library system, which is hosted by a third party. Our internal investigation to date, which included outreach to the service provider for the digital collection management service hosting the data that was targeted, found no evidence that UNM systems or data were compromised. So the investigation still continues on behalf of the university, and also the New Mexico DOJ is now going to be getting involved to investigate this further as well. Now, yesterday, Representative Teresa Ledger Fernandez issued a call for a pause on data centers here in New Mexico. And here's more with that from Michael Carlisle.
3: Her statement follows concerns voiced by Representative Melanie Stansberry last month regarding tech giant Oracle's Project Jupiter, the data center under construction in southern New Mexico. Ledger Fernandez's announcement also comes as state lawmakers gear up to consider a data center moratorium during next year's legislative session, and as Democratic gubernatorial candidate Deb Haaland, a recipient of Oracle campaign contributions, said she would sign an executive order instituting a moratorium on day one of her administration if elected. Michael Carlisle, News Radio, KKOB.
2: KKOB News Time, 6:33. Now, the corner of Broadway and Lomas here in Albuquerque has been empty for decades, but that may change if California-based Noble Spaces plans for development for the lot are approved by the city's Development Commission. Noble Space wants to build a new scientific campus called Forge ABQ. The company is proposing two separate buildings with flexible laboratory and manufacturing space for up to six different companies. The $45 million project would also include a new cafe, event spaces, and a public plaza. City planners say the company is promising to bring at least 100 jobs to the area. We've been following this morning. Evacuation shelter set up in Lincoln County due to the flooding in Hondo Valley. Storms hit the area Thursday afternoon and evening and causing a lot of flooding and flash flooding emergencies as well. The National Guard is now in the area along with other law enforcement agencies, and rescue operations had been going on. Unfortunately, they did have to set up some evacuation centers. And here is the Lincoln County Undersheriff Alex Trujillo to tell us about it.
4: We have evacuation centers set up at the Hondo School as well as the Redosa Downs Community Center for people that have been affected by the floodwaters. I'm asking that you do not come down to take pictures of the water due to the high risk of increasing flooding. We have Roswell Fire Rescue, which has their swift water rescue team. The Redoso Fire Department has their swift water team, as well as the New Mexico National Guard.
2: So again, anyone needing to evacuate due to flooding can go to those centers. They are open as of this morning. New Mexico State Parks, for those of you that have no plans for the weekend, is going to be offering a waive day use of the parking fees, and the 35 state parks are all going to be participating. This is going to be happening tomorrow and Sunday in recognition of National Public Lands Day and National Hunting and Fishing Day. This upcoming free fee weekend allows New Mexicans to hike, picnic, paddle, explore a new park, or spend time outdoors without paying the regular day use fee. Now, all 35 parks are participating, so you might want to check the weather as well, but we are looking for a drier weekend for Saturday and Sunday. Now, not just the fact that you don't have to pay the fee, the Department of Wildlife has also announced that anglers may fish without a license statewide. Together, the two observances mean visitors can enter a state park for free and then fish without a license at any of the parks with a lake or river, or spend the day at any of the parks as well for the free weekend this weekend. Stay tuned for more of The Morning Show with Bob Clark. That continues next, as well as traffic with Candy. There right now, we're looking at temperatures in Rio Rancho of 56 degrees. Santa Fe right now, 57. Albuquerque, 62. The high today in Albuquerque, 75. High in Santa Fe of 65. At 6:36, you're up to date. I'm Sultan Chani Salcedo, 96.3 News Radio, KKOB.
1: 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Sorry about that. We'll still be here when you turn around. 96.3 News Radio, KKOB.
5: 6:36 is the time. Bob Clark along with Dale Cornelius Zoltan in the newsroom. Candy Cruise traffic, 96.3 News Radio, KKOB. The Albuquerque International Balloon Fiesta, 1 week from tomorrow. Of course, a lot of people start showing up early next week, especially the RVers who've got their spots out there by the Balloon Fiesta Park. And that means coming up tomorrow, the annual tradition, an event that for many people fuels a feeling of community pride. But for others, it fuels frustration and the question, what about the other 355 days here in Albuquerque? It's the Balloon Fiesta cleanup event tomorrow, put on by the city and keep Albuquerque beautiful, and calling on residents to help out to get the city ready for a proper presentation to the world for the Balloon Fiesta. They call it the annual Fiesta Fanatics cleanup. It's going to be 9 a.m. to 12 p.m. Tomorrow at Balloon Fiesta Park and other areas of the city and neighborhoods across the city. So in terms of a neighborhood cleanup, they've already gotten past the registration sign-up time period, but they are welcoming walk-ins to be a part of this event tomorrow.
6: They are.
5: Out at Balloon Fiesta Park. Again, it starts at 9 o'clock. Now, look, you know, there are tens of thousands of people who are coming to Albuquerque for the Balloon Fiesta, just as it is every year, from not just around the country, but from around the world. We have media here from around the world. You certainly want to put your best foot forward. Any city would want to do that.
2: Of course.
5: But there is legitimacy to the question that others pose. What about the other 355 days out of the year? Why is it the Keller administration doesn't seem to give a damn about the trash and everything during that time of the year? And that's a valid question to bring up. But you can always form a little neighborhood cleanup on your own. Contribute to the mission tomorrow. I know one thing. Albuquerque certainly has gotten a nice shower this week.
6: We did.
5: That's for sure. No.
6: That should help.
5: It should. Candy, I'll tell you what. I'm glad we've got this high hotkey ready.
7: So maddening.
6: Oh, it makes me insane.
5: Because based on your social media post, I know which camp you fall in.
6: Yeah.
5: In terms of, hey, what about the other 355?
6: Right.
5: You said it a little bit more colorfully.
6: I usually do.
5: Yes, you did.
6: I call it the Pull Your Pants Up Albuquerque campaign.
5: And with the fiesta next week, and of course, special shapes, the most special shapes balloons ever will be Balloon Fiesta this year, including 13 or 14 first timers. One of the returning special shapes balloons that made its debut last year is the Zobra. And they're having a send off tonight up in Santa Fe. It's a pre Balloon Fiesta community glow up in Santa Fe.
2: Really?
5: It's 6 to 8:30 tonight at Via Linda Park, which is right next to the Santa Fe Place Mall. And they'll have food trucks there, and you can get merch, roots, and oh, here, this pin's going to go fast. This Zobra balloon on a Route 66 pin.
6: Oh, yeah.
5: For the centennial celebration. That will be available tonight. So you may want to scoop up one of those.
7: Yeah.
5: And hats and other merch as well.
7: They got me a State Fair Route 66 100 year.
5: There you go.
7: At the fair.
5: And remember, every purchase does support the Kiwanis Club of Santa Fe and their mission to serve the children of New Mexico as well. So that's they're going to have a glow.
8: That's 100, cool.
5: The Zobra's the balloon is 135 feet tall.
8: Woo.
5: When it's fully inflated.
6: That sounds majestic.
5: That's 13 stories.
6: Oh my goodness!
8: Really?
5: Yeah.
8: Wow!
5: Yeah, absolutely.
7: That's pretty impressive.
5: A story is 10 feet, right? In terms of measurement,
7: it's
5: 10 feet. So that's 13 story building, the equivalent of.
7: Wow.
5: Up in Santa Fe tonight, and then it'll be down here in Albuquerque next week. Let's get an update on traffic. Here's Candy Cruz.
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6: Right now, we do have our first accident reported. This crash is at the northbound Frontage Road and Paseo. We're seeing some extra congestion northbound and eastbound approaching that intersection. I'm Candy Cruz with KKOB Traffic every 10 minutes on the 7s. If you see an accident, call the Traffic Tracker Hotline, 505-767-9167. I'm Candy Cruz from the 96.3 News Radio KKOB Traffic Center.
11: Good morning, New Mexico. Waking up to some rain showers. Make sure to take it slow out on the roads. 69 degrees today in Santa Fe with a low of 50 degrees. We'll start to see spotty showers later in the afternoon and evening. Drying out in time for the weekend. 75 the high in Albuquerque today with a low of 56 degrees. More on your extended forecast on KOAT.com.
5: Here in Albuquerque, we do have a temperature this morning of 60 degrees. It's 57 in Rio Rancho and 53 up in Santa Fe. This morning's news headlines are coming up next. Plus, it was a 3-year break. 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
5: 6:46 in our news headlines for you this morning. President Trump and the First Lady host Chinese President Xi last night at a state dinner at the White House. Trump and Xi continue their summit in Washington, D.C., discussing trade, AI, Taiwan, Iran, among many other issues. Israeli Prime Minister Netanyahu addressed the U.N. General Assembly yesterday, calling President Trump Israel's greatest partner and calls New York City Mayor Mamdani an anti-Semite who is making New York more dangerous for Jews. Senate once again rejects a symbolic resolution calling for an end of the war with Iran. CNN, MS Now, and Politico reporters are back at the White House after winning a temporary restraining order from a federal judge. Jury deliberations will resume this morning up in Santa Fe in New Mexico's trial versus Meta. Candidates for lieutenant governor debate at the Albuquerque Journal yesterday afternoon as Deb Haaland confirms she will not debate Greg Hall in this campaign for governor. Former New Mexico State Representative Democrat Sandra Jeff and her sister are indicted on federal charges accused of embezzling housing funds from the Santa Ana Pueblo. Santa Fe National Cemetery refuses to accept soldiers' monument obelisk that used to be at the center of the historic Santa Fe Plaza. City of Santa Fe announces two finalists for the position of police chief and an Albuquerque man with a history of violent confrontations to remain in jail pending trial on new charges that he assaulted a tow truck driver. In sports, UNM football Saturday afternoon down in Las Cruces, the Lobos versus the Aggies, 1:30. Our coverage will begin at 12:30 here on News Radio KKOB. NFL Thursday Night Football last night up in Green Bay, the Atlanta Falcons beat the Packers 35-14. Bob Clark along with Dale Cornelius, Zoltan in the newsroom, Candy Cruz Traffic, 96.3 News Radio KKOB. The weekend is here, and that means Reels Channel spotlight back on BCSO once again. The Bernalillo County Sheriff's Department returning to On Patrol Live, and the crews will be with them once again this weekend. And the first episodes featuring BCSO are now on the air. Here's the story from KOB TV, Channel 4. Oh, we're going to have some issues with that. Got some technical problems in here. That's unfortunate. But anyway, they're back, baby. And one of the reasons they're back is because Sheriff Allen, they took a break when he got elected from being on Patrol Live. He wanted to reassess the situation. And then they ultimately decided to put it up basically for a public vote on social media.
20: That's right.
5: And the response was overwhelming in support of BCSO getting involved with the Reels Channel again on Patrol Live.
6: I love those shows.
5: Yeah, and the thing is, the way they do On Patrol Live now, but they incorporate body camera and everything into it, so it's not always just a film crew sitting in the back seat of a patrol car, which can, you know, given what might be going on, could pose some issues.
20: Sure.
5: But that's one of the big reasons why, the fact that they're incorporating the body camera and the cameras in the vehicles. And things like that. That's a big part of this process.
7: Oh, more technology now.
5: Yeah, exactly. Yeah. So those first episodes started airing last weekend, and they'll continue now through December. Awesome. So you could catch BCSO on Patrol Live. And it just what I also love about the overwhelming response to, and these were not scientific polls. It was just, you know, on social media, people who wanted to participate could, but so there was nothing scientific about it. But it just proves once again that the vocal opposition oftentimes is a very small minority of the people out there.
20: Right about that.
5: And in this situation, the response was, go for it!
6: Yep.
5: Let's do it!
6: I can't wait.
5: I mean, because the idea that somehow putting Albuquerque on television is going to make the city look bad, if that's the case, then we are already look bad. The idea here is to showcase the great work of the deputies,
6: right,
5: in dealing with the crime issues and other things that come up when they are on patrol live. Here's Candy Cruz with traffic.
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6: We got one accident to report. It's at the northbound Frontage Road and Paseo. We do see eastbound and northbound delays there. I'm Candy Cruz with KKOB Traffic every 10 minutes on the 7s. If you see an accident, call the Traffic Tracker Hotline, 505-767-9167. I'm Candy Cruz from the 96.3 News Radio KKOB Traffic Center.
11: Good morning, New Mexico. Waking up to some rain showers. Make sure to take it slow out on the roads. 69 degrees today in Santa Fe with a low of 50 degrees. We'll start to see spotty showers later in the afternoon and evening. Drying out in time for the weekend. 75 the high in Albuquerque today with a low of 56 degrees. More on your extended forecast on KOAT.com.
5: Here in Albuquerque, we do have a temperature this morning of 60 degrees with partly cloudy skies, 57 in Rio Rancho, and it's 53 right now up in Santa Fe. All right, our brand new sweet deal that we have for you today, an Albuquerque

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12: 6:55 is the time this morning. Now, the stock market was flat and mixed on Thursday afternoon. At the closing bell, the Dow was down 162 points. S&P was down 2 points, and NASDAQ was up 3 points. This morning, the futures are up a little bit. Right now, Dow futures are up 144 points, S&P up 21, and NASDAQ futures are up 134 points. And we'll have those opening numbers for you coming up next hour at 7:43. We'll do our stock and business update with our friends from Gateway Financial Advisors, and the opening bell sponsored by Sandia Area Federal Credit Union. Bob Clark along with Dale Cornelius, Zoltan in the newsroom, Candy Cruz, Traffic 96.3, News Radio KKOB. Billy Idol in concert coming up this Sunday night at First Financial Credit Union Amphitheater. And here on The Morning Show, your very last chance to win two tickets to go to that concert. We'll take the seventh caller right now at 505-243-3333. You can purchase tickets for this show and any of the other shows still on the schedule, Live Nation. .com. You know, Candy, during the news break, I think it was at the bottom of the hour, you and I were both back in the kitchen, and you were taking a look at those two really large pizza boxes from Pizza Castle, because yesterday they brought in for the gang in the afternoon two of their massive 30-inch pizza pies. And those boxes, you're flirting with the idea of taking them, because you could probably use them.
14: I'm flirting.
12: Yeah. I mean, they're pretty sturdy boxes, too.
14: They are nice boxes. And I feel like I'm a box aficionado.
12: Oh, absolutely you are.
14: But I say they're nice boxes. These are nice boxes.
12: You could find something
14: totally
12: to do
14: reusable.
12: With them. 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

0: 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Maybe you can give up next summer on the idea of a pallet pool and do a pizza castle pizza box pool.
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0: I mean, these boxes are so big, you literally could house a homeless person.
1: You really could.
0: Yeah, and they wouldn't get wet. That's how big these boxes are.
1: They are massive.
0: 657, here's Candy Cruz with traffic.
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1: We do have one accident to report. It is at Paseo in the northbound frontage road. We do see northbound and eastbound delays approaching that intersection. Everything else still looks pretty good. I'm Candy Cruz with KKOB Traffic every 10 minutes on the 7s. Need a tree removed or trimmed? 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
4: Hey, good morning, New Mexico. Waking up to some showers out there that will become spotty throughout the afternoon and evening. 69 the high today in Santa Fe with a low of 50 tonight, 75 in Albuquerque with a low of 56 degrees. More on your extended forecast on KOAT.com.
0: Here in Albuquerque, as we near daybreak, we do have scattered clouds in the metro. Right now, the temperature in Albuquerque is 60 degrees. It's 57 in Rio Rancho and 53 in Santa Fe. And congratulations, Angela, the final winner this week. Two tickets to go see Billy Idol.
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9: From ABC News, I'm Brian Clark. Millions on the East Coast are bracing for a nor'easter, and the biggest dangers are coastal flooding, beach erosion, and especially high winds, says ABC Chief Meteorologist Ginger Z.
10: Wind gusts, Atlantic City, 7 a.m., 55 miles per hour. Montauk, over 60. Boston, picking up. And we're just going to keep that through the day Saturday. Very windy, talking 40 to 60 miles per hour. Someone else is like, I'm having a rooftop party. No, you're not. It's not happening.
9: All the way west, Hawaii's Big Island's being threatened by Hurricane Nolo, which could dump more than a foot of rain on some parts of the islands. It's just over a month to Election Day, and prices are still climbing. Officials in Maine say the average statewide cost of heating oil is over $6. That's 81% higher compared to a year ago. And ABC's Jay O'Brien says this is having political implications.
11: Both of Maine's senators, including Republican Susan Collins, who's in a tough re-election fight that could decide control of the Senate, now calling on President Trump to release heating oil from a government reserve to bring costs down.
9: President Trump meeting with China's Xi Jinping for a third day today, the last day of his state visit. ABC's Sophie Flay says Thursday saw no major announcements, but some information about what the two discussed.
12: The Chinese Foreign Ministry says Xi told Trump AI must be kept under human control. And on the subject of the war against Iran, a Chinese ally, Xi urged Trump to end the war through talks as soon as possible. Iran is now offering to reopen the Strait of Hormuz within 7 days if the U.S. lifts its blockade and agrees to certain conditions similar to those agreed upon in June.
9: James Copenhaver, gravely wounded in the 2024 assassination attempt on then-candidate Donald Trump in Butler, Pennsylvania, died of his injuries. The president, in a statement, called him a true American patriot. You're listening to ABC News.
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14: 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It's 7:02. Here's the latest news from 96.3 News Radio KKOB. 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Right now in Albuquerque, 60 degrees downtown, 62 at the Sunport. The high today, 75. We did get light rain throughout the night here in the metro area, but now looks like skies are clearing as the morning sun is rising. Up in Santa Fe, 57 degrees at the moment, and looking for a high today in the capital city of 65 degrees. Well, down in south central New Mexico, evacuation shelters were set up in Lincoln County due to flooding in the Hondo Valley. Storms hit the area Thursday afternoon and evening, causing a flash flood emergency. Parts of U.S. Highway 380 and U.S. Highway 70 were closed in the area, but they are now reopened. Evacuations were being performed from Lincoln to the U.S. Highway 380 and U.S. Highway 70 intersection. Undersheriff Alex Trujillo speaking about the problems down there and how they have set up the different shelters for people that might need to be evacuated.
15: At the Hondo School, as well as the Redosa Downs Community Center, for people that have been affected by the floodwaters. I'm asking that you do not come down to take pictures of the water due to the high risk of increasing flooding. We have Roswell Fire Rescue, which has their swift water rescue team. The Redoso Fire Department has their swift water team, as well as the New Mexico National Guard.
14: So again, anyone needing to evacuate due to the flooding can go to the shelters there, Hondo Valley Public Schools and Redoso Downs Senior Center. Jury deliberations will continue for a second day later this morning in the trial between the state of New Mexico and Facebook. The trial centers on what Facebook told users about their personal data versus what the company actually did with it. The core of the trial is related to a data privacy incident in which user data was used to create targeted political ads. The jury needs to review 34 statements and determine whether each violated the Unfair Practices Act. Was Facebook conduct willful, and how many people were affected, if any. Meanwhile, New Mexico Attorney General Raul Torres and State Rep. Linda Serrato announcing two proposed bills designed to protect children online and update the state's consumer protection laws. Enforcement would be handled by the Attorney General, who spoke to design modifications.
16: Whenever they are building products that are going to be accessed by young people, they have to very clearly design it in a way that isn't harmful for those young people. There are clear penalties. There's an enforcement mechanism.
14: Penalties could reach $150,000 per violation when multiple factors apply, including willful conduct, knowledge that the affected user was a minor, and repeated violations or defiance of a court order. And two finalists have been selected for the position of Santa Fe Police Chief. Here's more from KKOB's Francina Walker.
17: In a release, the city of Santa Fe announced that interim police chief Ben Valdez and former Santa Fe County Sheriff Adan Mendoza are the two finalists for the city's next police chief. A national search was held focusing on leadership experience, public safety expertise, organizational management, and a commitment to building trust between the Santa Fe Police Department and the community. The announcement states Interim Chief Valdez is a longtime member of the Santa Fe Police Department and would bring extensive experience in law enforcement and department operations to the job. Former Santa Fe County Sheriff Mendoza's qualifications includes years of law enforcement leadership experience, including experience overseeing a large public safety organization. Members of the public can meet both finalists on Thursday, October 1st, from 11 a.m. to 1 p.m. at the Santa Fe Community Convention Center. Francina Walker, News Radio, KKOB.
14: Right now in Albuquerque, 62 degrees. In Belen, 57. The same up in Santa Fe, 57. I'm Sultan Chani Salcedo, 96.3 News Radio, KKOB.
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0: Hi, everybody. Good morning. Bob Clark with you here on 96.3 News Radio KKOB. We knew this was the plan all along, but it did happen quicker than I thought it would. We'll explain in just a moment, but first let's get an update on traffic and weather together every 10 minutes here on 96.3 News Radio KKOB. How's Friday morning rush hour traffic looking right now, Candy?
1: It's really not looking too bad. We do have crash cleanup at the northbound frontage road in Paseo. You've got just the slightest delays eastbound and northbound there. That should be clearing out soon. We also have a crash out in Isleta. This is northbound on Highway 47 near Indian Service Road at 62. We've got northbound backups forming. And if you're driving between Edgewood and Moriarty, we do have reports of some pretty heavy fog out there, so please use some extra caution. I'm Candy Cruz with KKOB Traffic. Thank you, Bob. 10 minutes on the 7th.
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22: Good morning, New Mexico. Waking up to some rain showers. Make sure to take it slow out on the roads. 69 degrees today in Santa Fe with a low of 50 degrees. We'll start to see spotty showers later in the afternoon and evening. Drying out in time for the weekend. 75 the high in Albuquerque today with a low of 56 degrees. More on your extended forecast on KOAT.com.
0: At daybreak, we do have partly cloudy skies here in the Albuquerque area this morning. Some blue skies on display for the first time, basically this week. It is 60 degrees. 57 is the temperature in Rio Rancho, and it's 53 right now up in Santa Fe.
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0: This was the plan. Bob Clark, along with Dale Cornelius, Zoltan in the newsroom, Candy Cruz Traffic, 96.3 News Radio, KKOB. Candy, I appreciate the fact that you, like when I played the air horn, the fog horn, when you mentioned fog in the traffic report, I did want to time it to where I knew you were done with the actual informational part of your traffic report. I didn't want to jump on you there, so I waited just a little bit till you were wrapping things up.
1: Yeah.
0: Hope you appreciate
1: very
0: that.
1: Very courteous.
0: Well, thank you. Yes, because the traffic information is very important. And I didn't want to act like I was being too silly.
1: Appreciate it.
0: Sure. All right, we knew this was the plan all along, although I will admit it went into effect a lot faster than I thought it would. I thought Deb Holland's campaign would wait at least a few days, but no. The lieutenant governor's candidate, Stephanie Garcia-Richard, land commissioner for the Dems, and State Senator David Gallegos, the running mate for Greg Hall, they actually squared off in a formal debate yesterday afternoon at the Albuquerque Journal. And our own Zoltan Chani Salcedo was part of the panel, along with Doug Fernandez, and Dan Boyd of the Journal was the moderator. Ryan Botel of the editorial page of the Journal, he was one of the questioners yesterday as well. And I just thought it was odd. While I have no problem with a formal debate among the two candidates for lieutenant governor, the fact that it was happening before we heard in the top of the ticket in a formal debate, I thought was a little odd. And we're not going to hear from the top of the ticket in the debate because Deb Holland's campaign announcing last night via email that she will not be participating in any debates with Greg Hall leading up to the election in November.
1: Unacceptable.
0: But again, as we've noted, they've been trying to flip this script over the past week, making it seem like Greg Hall is the one who's dodging the debates.
1: That's so scummy.
0: And here's what they wrote in the email. Let's see here. It says, Greg Hall is not serious about an anytime, anywhere debate. Quote, we will no longer be able to hold these dates and would like to move past this sideshow.
1: How dare you?
0: The campaign said Deb will continue traveling across the state to meet with voters instead. You could do both. In fact,
1: you can
0: usually
1: meet with voters. Why can't you meet with Greg?
0: Well, absolutely. And voters statewide.
1: Maybe Greg could just show up at one of her appearances.
0: I said yesterday that this is exactly what was going to happen. And their strategy was, instead of just playing coward like they did with Sam Bregman in June, they were going to try to flip this script and make it seem like, oh, she's willing to debate. It's Greg Hall, which is not even remotely close to the truth. And then while flipping the script, they were going to muddy the waters. And what she proposed in terms of all of the TV stations working together to air one debate, logistically at this point in the campaign, I don't even know if that's possible. And she was proposing either October 11th, 12th, or 13th, her campaign knowing that Greg Hall was not going to be available, those dates. So apparently Deb Holland's campaign, there are dates we're not available. But apparently when it comes to Greg Hall having some dates where they're not available, that's a whole different story. But anyway, so now they're blaming Greg Hall, and she's just like exasperated. Oh, I just can't deal with this anymore. No more debates.
1: I think you're exasperated.
0: That was the plan all along. She never had any intention of debating Greg Hall. Never, ever. She, as a candidate for governor, is weak and pathetic. So much for being fierce.
1: Right.
0: Her little campaign slogan. And if she does become the next governor of New Mexico, what we're seeing here during this campaign is exactly who she's going to be as governor. Weak and pathetic.
1: And not answering any of your questions ever, because she doesn't feel she owes you anything.
0: Nope. Well, and I'll tell you what, it raises red flags.
1: Absolutely.
0: And a lot of red flags, and not just about answering questions, but about who's really going to be in charge.
1: Right.
0: Well, we heard on the blog post earlier this week from Joe Monahan, someone who has access to Deb's inner circle, and their thinking is, regardless of how they try to package this, their thinking is it's much more low risk to not debate than it is to debate, which they view as high risk, a high risk proposition for her because she's so horrible.
1: Well, maybe you shouldn't be running for governor. Some other jobs out there you can do, desk jobs or ones where you don't have to talk or interact with people or make decisions. Those all seem really hard and difficult.
0: Anyway, it's nice seeing some blue sky out there at daybreak this morning. We haven't seen that. Aww. We've been sucked in by the clouds all week. Oh, don't worry, Candy Cruz. After drying out this weekend, it looks like the rain's going to come back early next week. The monsoon season, though, I mean, if this were a football game, this would be the greatest fourth quarter comeback in the history of monsoon seasons.
1: Way to go, Sky.
0: 10 days ago, we were on track for the driest monsoon season on record. As we sit here right now, we're the 35th wettest monsoon. And there's still more to come because our overall total, thanks to 3.24 inches at the Albuquerque Sunport this week and last week, just the last 2 weeks, we are now at 4.67 inches for the total monsoon season. And the average is 4.48, so we're already above average. And again, more to come. But we had 3.24 inches of rain the past 2 weeks. Here at the Sunport. And the monsoon season continues through next Wednesday. It wraps up September 30th. So we're probably going to be adding to that campaign. That total doesn't include any of the rain. If any fell over at the Sunport overnight, I know some parts of Albuquerque got rain overnight. We certainly
1: did.
0: Yeah,
1: tons of it.
0: Well, then, yeah. So if you got rain where you're at, hopefully that means there was some over at the Sunport because you're not too far away. That's not close, but it's not like Ventana Ranch versus the Sunport.
1: It is past Wantabo, but...
0: You're in the same region of the city. Let's just put it that way. But we are going to be drying out starting today into this weekend with high temperatures Saturday and Sunday, 77 tomorrow with mostly sunny skies, and then 80 degrees on Sunday. But thanks to the hurricane, is it Polo?
2: So actually we have three hurricanes.
0: Oh, very nice.
1: Yes. Really?
0: What are those names, Zoltan?
2: So the original hurricane, which is the one that's going to affect us, is Hurricane Polo.
0: Okay.
2: Which is the so one cute. That we should be seeing take a hard right in the Baja by Monday, and we will be getting a lot of rain through that from that storm. But there's also another hurricane that's not too far away from that one called Gladys.
0: Oh, okay. That's a cool name.
2: And a brand new hurricane that just popped up on its way to Hawaii called Nolo.
0: Yeah, that's not going to impact us.
2: No, but I just thought the Pacific is pretty active.
0: It is, but it's Polo that is probably, at least based on the forecast now, it's Hurricane Polo.
2: That's the one that's going to affect New Mexico.
0: Yeah, next week. Starting Monday, Tuesday, and into Wednesday as well, we could have some significant rainfall. So we're not done yet. I cannot wait to see. Wake up October 1st and see what that total is for monsoon season.
2: Oh, I was Eric Green, our friend at Eric Green there at Channel 7, has been just talking about how this is incredibly interesting. This could be now the number one for sure, by far.
0: Number one what?
2: As the September.
0: Oh, September. I was going to say, not the number one monsoon season. That was 20 years ago when we had over nine inches of rain in 2006.
2: Right. No.
0: Okay. Just September. Oh, there's no question because we're already at 3.24 inches just for... the month of September.
2: Right.
0: No, basically the last 2 weeks.
2: Yeah. Yeah, it's not going to be winning by a nose.
0: No, it will not.
2: No. So at least a couple of horse lengths.
0: So it looks like we'll get a break this weekend, and then the rain should return early next week, depending, again, on the current forecast. Now, it's been this rain that we're getting, though, has just added another problem to New Mexico's green chili crop and the harvest right now. First, it was the drought and the heat. My God, the heat over the summertime. Which stunted the growth of the chili and also brought some disease and some bugs into the picture as well. So they told us a few weeks ago, the New Mexico Chili Growers Association, that we're probably going to have anywhere from a 20 to 50% shortage overall in this year's crop compared to years past. But now the rain, the nonstop rain for several days back-to-back, has absolutely saturated some chili fields.
2: Yeah.
0: And I stopped by Rosales Produce on North 4th Street yesterday. That's where I like to pick up my Lemitar chili every year. Their farm is down in Lemitar, and they bring some of it up here every day to sell at their stand on 4th Street. And I pulled in yesterday, and there were only about three or four cars sitting there. And I thought, oh, okay, cool. I don't have to wait in line because there had been some reports of pretty long lines and a lot of chili stands selling out of their chili before the end of the day because of news of the shortage. Well, I pulled in, and it's like, there are no sacks of chili stacked up. So I walked in and I looked at the woman. I said, no chili, huh? She goes, no chili. I said, shortage? And she goes, well, I mean, the shortage is an issue, but right now it's the rain. Their fields down in Socorro County are so saturated that they can't pick the chili.
1: Oh, no.
0: And they pick it fresh every day to bring up here, about 8,000 pounds of it every single day. And they can't get out to the fields now to get the chili until they start drying out. And I said, well, how soon do you expect to have some more chili? She goes, maybe early next week.
1: Ugh. Maybe we can donate some galoshes or...
2: I don't know, man.
1: There's something we can do.
2: It's only going to be dry Saturday and Sunday. I don't know.
0: I know. And then more rain next week.
2: Yeah.
0: So, and then who knows what the state of the chili is going to be having sit on the plant all of these extra days wet. So,
2: I mean, they couldn't get the trucks in the dump.
0: No.
2: Here in Albuquerque.
0: No, that's the thing. I mean,
2: they get stuck in the mud.
0: The fields are so saturated, right. you can't even really walk out to the chili to start picking. And even if you could, you have to get the heavy equipment out there to bring the chili back in.
2: Exactly.
0: From the fields. Yep. And they would get stuck. That's how wet and soupy the ground is. So, that's unfortunate. I'm going to have to get chili somewhere. But it looks like it could miss out on Lemitar. For the first time in over 20 years.
1: That is unfortunate, Bob.
0: It is. I don't consider myself a chili snob, but I really love the Lemitar chili from Rosales Produce. Here's Candy with traffic.
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1: We got crash cleanup at Paseo and the northbound frontage road. Still showing some slight delays on that exit ramp. You've also got that crash out in Isleta, northbound Highway 47 near Tribal Road 10. That has just been moved to the shoulder. Expect to see a little bit of leftover congestion. And if you are driving between Edgewood and Moriarty, we do have some reports of pretty heavy fog out there. So please use extra caution. I'm Candy Cruz with KKOB Traffic every 10 minutes on the 7s. If you see an accident, call the Traffic Tracker Hotline, 505-767-9167. I'm Candy Cruz from the 96.3 News Radio KKOB Traffic Center.
22: Good morning, New Mexico. Waking up to some rain showers. Make sure to take it slow out on the roads. 69 degrees today in Santa Fe with a low of 50 degrees. We'll start to see spotty showers later in the afternoon and evening. Drying out in time for the weekend. 75 the high in Albuquerque today with a low of 56 degrees. More on your extended forecast on KOAT.com.
0: Here in Albuquerque at daybreak, we do have partly cloudy skies. 60 is the temperature. It's 57 in Rio Rancho and 53 right now up in Santa Fe. 7:23 in our news headlines for you this morning. President Trump and the First Lady host Chinese President Xi at the state dinner last night at the White House. Trump and Xi, their summit meetings over the next couple of days will be discussing trade, AI, Taiwan, Iran, among many other issues. Israeli Prime Minister Netanyahu addresses the UN General Assembly yesterday, calls President Trump Israel's greatest partner, and calls New York City Mayor Mamdani an anti-Semite who is making New York more dangerous for Jews. Senate once again rejects a symbolic resolution calling for an end to the war with Iran. CNN, MS Now, and Politico reporters are back at the White House after winning a temporary restraining order from a federal judge. Jury deliberations will be resuming this morning up in Santa Fe in New Mexico's latest trial versus Meta. Candidates for lieutenant governor debate at the Albuquerque Journal as Deb Holland confirms she will not debate Greg Hall in the race for governor. Former New Mexico State Representative Democrat Sandra Jeff and her sister are indicted on federal charges accused of embezzling housing funds from the Santa Ana Pueblo. Santa Fe National Cemetery refuses to accept the Soldiers Monument obelisk that used to be in the center of the historic Santa Fe Plaza. City of Santa Fe announces two finalists for police chief and an Albuquerque man with a history of violent confrontations to remain in jail pending trial on new charges that he assaulted a tow truck driver. And last night, NFL Thursday Night Football in Green Bay, the Falcons beat the Packers 35-14. And coming up tomorrow down in Las Cruces, UNM football, the annual Rio Grande rivalry, Lobos versus the Aggies, 1:30 kickoff, 12:30 coverage right here on 96.3 News Radio KKOB.
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0: All right, our friend and colleague Eric Strauss, the Viper Pit, hosting its second annual Pitmaster Barbecue Contest coming up this afternoon. He'll be broadcasting his show live as well. From the Elks Lodge. You can get more information at newsradiokkob.com. But Eric's going to stop by. He'll talk to us after the news at 8 o'clock to promote the event this evening. Right now, here's Candy Cruz with traffic.
1: Well, we got crash cleanup at Paseo in the northbound frontage road. You still have some slight delays on that exit ramp. You also have crash cleanup out in Isleta, northbound Highway 47 near Tribal Road 10. That's now on the shoulder with no delay. And if you are driving between Edgewood and Moriarty, we do have some reports of pretty heavy fog out there. So please use extra caution. I'm Candy Cruz with KKOB Traffic every 10 minutes on the 7s. If you see an accident, call the Traffic Tracker Hotline, 505-767-9167. I'm Candy Cruz from the 96.3 News Radio KKOB Traffic Center.
22: Good morning, New Mexico. Waking up to some rain showers. Make sure to take it slow out on the roads. 69 degrees today in Santa Fe with a low of 50 degrees. We'll start to see spotty showers later in the afternoon and evening. Drying out in time for the weekend. 75 the high in Albuquerque today with a low of 56 degrees. More on your extended forecast on KOAT.com.
0: Partly cloudy skies this morning at sunrise. The temperature is 60 degrees. It's 57 in Rio Rancho and 53 in Santa Fe. The news is next. Result.
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11: Carlos Uribe Espinosa, Attorney 2711, Carlisle Boulevard, Northeast Albuquerque.
2: Good morning, New Mexico. It's now 7:30. Here's the latest news from 96.3 News Radio KKOB. From your New Mexico Honda Dealers News Desk, I'm Sultan Chani Salcedo. Right now in Albuquerque, 59 degrees. It actually got cooler from the last half hour. 59 now at the airport and downtown. The high today, 75. Up in Santa Fe, it's now 55 degrees and looking for a high today of 65 up in the capital city. And a story we brought to you first on Thursday morning, a report by Axios and other national media over an attempted hack into the digital library at the University of New Mexico in May of this year. The information was part of a report by AI safety company Translucy. The OpenAI was apparently trying to retrieve a picture from its Valmora collection, but failed. According to the report, the attempted hack was part of a number of incidents in May and June where OpenAI agents tried to bypass data collection restrictions from several different websites, including one involving the Australian Institute of Health and Welfare. Now, we reached out to UNM about the attempted hack that happened, and they did send us a statement saying, in part, the University of New Mexico is aware of the incident reported involving an unsuccessful cyber attack on a UNM library system, which is hosted by a third party. Our internal investigation to date, which included outreach to the service provider for the digital collection management service hosting the data that was targeted, found no evidence that UNM systems or data were compromised. But the investigation will still continue on behalf of UNM as well as now from the New Mexico DOJ. After a lot of back and forth between the two candidates for governor over debating each other, now Deb Haaland, the Democratic candidate, has notified that she will not participate in any debates, particularly the scheduled debate for October 8th, which was initially agreed with KOB-TV Channel 4. She says Republican candidate Greg Hall isn't serious about debating and saying she will travel the state instead and meet with voters. In his response, former Rio Rancho Mayor Hall saying he had adjusted his schedule for the October 8th debate and that Haaland should do the same. He also said he was open to debates from different invitations, including the Partners for Impact, which includes News Radio KKOB, The Journal, and KOAT Channel 7. Haaland had offered three other dates in October, but Hall said he could not participate on those dates. So no matter what, there is not going to be a debate this election cycle for the position of governor to run the entire state of New Mexico. Jury deliberations will continue for a second day later this morning in the trial between the state of New Mexico and Facebook. The trial centers on what Facebook told users about their personal data versus what the company actually did with it. The core of the trial is related to a data privacy incident in which user data was used to create targeted political ads. The jury needs to review 34 statements and determine which violated the Unfair Practices Act, and also was Facebook's conduct willful, and how many people were affected, if any. If the jury determines that Facebook broke the law, jurors will decide the total number of violations, and then the judge will determine the financial or legal penalty. KKOB News Time 7:34. Two sisters are accused of paying fake vendors with money from a federally funded housing entity serving Santa Ana Pueblo in order to collect most of that money back in cash. Here's more from KKOB's Mike Gaba.
13: Around the Clayton area, Harding County, even down into the Tucumcari area. Mainly light in nature, pretty maybe steady.
2: All right, we're having some issues with that report, but from November 2021 through May of 2022, 51-year-old Sherilyn Jeff, the interim executive director of Tamaya Housing, and 58-year-old Sandra Jeff, the office manager, allegedly conspired to cause Tamaya Housing to pay individuals for work they had not performed in exchange for those individuals returning most of the money to them in cash. The indictment further alleges that the duo told the recipients to withdraw cash in small amounts to avoid detection and to falsely claim that contracts existed with Tamaya Housing if questions about those payments. Well, finally, the New Mexico State Parks are going to be having a waive day use and parking fee day this Saturday and Sunday in recognition of National Public Lands Day and National Hunting and Fishing Day. Now, this upcoming fee-free weekend allows New Mexicans to hike, picnic, paddle, explore a new park, or spend the time outdoors without having to pay the regular day use fee. Now, it's not just that. If you're going to want to go fishing, well, this would be the weekend to do it without a license, because New Mexico's Department of Wildlife is going to be having a fish without a license weekend as well. Now, together you can go fishing or you can just hang out at the park, and it's all for free this weekend. The Morning Show with Bob Clark is coming up, as well as Traffic with Candy, the news brought to you by your New Mexico Honda dealers. Right now in Belen, it's 57 degrees. Rio Rancho coming in at 59. It's also 59 here in Albuquerque and 55 up in Santa Fe. At 7:36, you're up to date. I'm Sultan Chani Salcedo, 96.3 News Radio, KKLB.
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0: The weekend coming up this weekend, Saturday and Sunday morning, 7 to 10. Host Terry Travis with us here on News Radio KKOB. Good morning, Terry. How you doing this morning?
3: I am fabulous. And you know why?
0: Why?
3: Because I looked at my 10-day forecast this morning.
0: Yes.
3: Scanning it for the little clouds with the rain emojis.
0: Mm-hmm.
3: You know the ones.
0: Yep.
3: Bob, the skies apparently start to clear miraculously on Friday, October 2nd.
0: Gotcha. Yeah, because I know we're expected to have some rain, substantial yep. rain, potentially again early next week. And some people are already asking, what about Balloon Fiesta? So I know the long-term forecast in New Mexico can always be a little iffy, but that's very encouraging news.
3: Yeah, because if you look at Saturday and Sunday, October 3rd and 4th,
0: yeah.
3: clear skies, highs in the upper 70s, low 80s. A Balloon Fiesta miracle, if ever I've seen one.
0: Make it happen.
3: It can happen. In the meantime, I went out and tried out my shoes in the mud just to see how I would do the last couple of days. And I have a pair of shoes I forgot I even had, which happens with girls sometimes.
0: Yeah.
3: And they've got Gore-Tex in them. So I'm out trotting around and not moving too fast because the mud is wicked slick here.
0: Yeah.
3: Wicked slick.
0: Absolutely. So,
3: yeah. Anyway, enough about my shoes.
0: What do you have coming up this weekend?
3: Well, I heard you talking about, no Chili's, folks lining up to get Chili's or empty roasters. I've seen a lot of roasters at grocery stores just sitting there.
0: Yeah.
3: So we know something's up with the harvest. I'm going to talk with the New Mexico Chili Growers Association about what they're up against this year. By the way, my first chili experience was in the mud. It all comes back to mud. I went out and you picked, and I lost my shoe.
0: Oh, no. I bet you that was fun, though. Minus losing the shoe.
3: I felt like such a new New Mexican going out there and just getting filthy and bringing home chilies, and then we roasted them. It was pretty exciting. Okay, there is one spot, though, not far from the metro area where the chilies will be plentiful, I am told. One festival in the state isn't going to let a challenging harvest hold up their party. We're going to tell you where. Let's see, Macbeth, the Scottish play. We're going to say Macbeth in the studio because we don't care. We're also going to talk with a couple of actors from the New Mexico Shakespeare Festival and what this play can teach us about real life here. Birding for everybody, no matter their ability. It's called Birdability. You see what they did there?
0: Mm-hmm.
3: We're going to introduce you to the concept and where you can practice it. We'll also tell you where you can watch the Lobos on Saturday afternoon when they meet up with the Aggies if you don't want to make the trip down to Las Cruces, and we'll match you up with some new friends. The Luminaria bus, of course, is back, and
0: yes.
3: we will celebrate a major anniversary with a nonprofit. Shenanigans. There's
0: always going to be some shenanigans. So
3: indeed,
0: excellent. Have a great show this weekend. Next Friday, I guess we'll be talking to you multiple times from Balloon Fiesta Park for Albuquerque Aloft.
3: So I am told,
0: yes.
3: and I am thrilled because guess what? It's not supposed to rain on Friday.
0: Excellent. All right, Terry, we'll talk to you soon.
3: Thanks.
0: Let's get an update on traffic. Here's Candy Cruz.
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1: Well, we've got that crash out in Isleta, northbound on Highway 47 near Tribal Road 10. That's now on the shoulder. Those delays are gone. If you are driving between Edgewood and Moriarty this morning, we still have reports coming in of some pretty heavy fog out there, so please use extra caution. I'm Candy Cruz with KKOB Traffic every 10 minutes on the 7s. If you see an accident, call the Traffic Tracker Hotline, 505-767-9167. I'm Candy Cruz from the 96.3 News Radio KKOB Traffic Center.
17: Good morning, New Mexico. Waking up to some rain showers. Make sure to take it slow out on the roads. 69 degrees today in Santa Fe with a low of 50 degrees. We'll start to see spotty showers later in the afternoon and evening. Drying out in time for the weekend. 75 the high in Albuquerque today with a low of 56 degrees. More on your extended forecast on KOAT.com.
0: Here in Albuquerque right now, we have a temperature of 60 degrees. It's 57 in Rio Rancho and 54 in Santa Fe. 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
0: The stock market was flat and mixed yesterday afternoon at the closing bell on Thursday. The Dow was down 162 points. S&P was down 2, and NASDAQ was up 3 points. We're up across the board a little bit so far this morning after the opening bell. The Dow's up 240 points, S&P up 23, and NASDAQ right now is up 86 points. It's now time for another Financial Friday here on News Radio KKOB, once again sponsored by Gateway Financial Advisors, and Jeff Snyder, Executive Vice President of Gateway Financial here in Albuquerque, back for a third and final segment on basic estate planning, where he previously talked about probate, wills, and a lot more. So that those of you who care most about actually receiving the assets in your estate as simply and easily as possible. So take it away, Jeff.
31: Thank you, Bob. Let's dive in. Today, we'll go a bit deeper in revocable living trusts. Remember, the bank freezes everything the day you die or the moment they learn that you have passed. This happens even if you have a will. So let's talk about the one document that keeps the family in control of the money and assets that you want them to receive. So frozen means no withdrawals, no transfers, no access for any reason. Nothing moves. Your family or beneficiary still has to pay final expenses for things like a funeral, a reception, the mortgage or rent, and all other bills. But the money, your money, is still locked up. As stated before, a will does not unlock it. A will is simply a set of instructions for a court to validate and or confirm. Before anyone sees a dollar, this will has to go through court, and this is called probate.
0: And remind us again what that is.
31: Will do, Bob, pun intended. Probate is the public court process that settles a dead person's estate. A court has to approve who gets your house and your accounts, and it can take 9 to 18 months on average. And every account, every dollar, and every debt becomes public record so anyone can look at it for whatever reason. And it's not free. Probate fees, court costs, and attorney fees can eat up 3 to 7% of an entire estate. On a $500,000 estate, that is up to $35,000 gone before your family or beneficiary sees a dime.
0: And that is very important information to remember from your previous reports. So you can continue.
31: Place the accounts in your home into a revocable living trust while you're still among the living. When done, the trust will own the assets, so there is no frozen account to unlock, meaning your family has access and control immediately. And when you die, the person you name as the successor trustee, the person or people you want in charge, takes control immediately. No court, no delays, no public file, and your heirs get everything privately and fast.
0: So what else?
31: Well, the best part is that it's revocable. While you are alive, you still control everything as the trustee. You can change it, add to it, or cancel it at any time. Nothing about your daily life changes. You're simply repositioning your accounts and other assets, like your home, such that your survivors have quick and easy access on an as-needed basis at your demise. Bob, there is one more important thing to cover today.
0: All right, well, tell us about that.
31: Okay, it's this. Your trust does nothing until you open its own bank account, and the whole setup takes a few simple steps. So, step zero, have the trust document first. Banks will not open a trust account without a signed trust. You need the full document plus a short summary page called a certificate of trust. The certificate is proof that the trust exists without showing every private detail. So once your trust is created, step one, get the trust its own EIN. An EIN is a tax ID number, like a social security number for a trust. You can do this for free at irs.gov. That's irs.gov. And it only takes a few minutes to apply. In case, the form is called the SS-4. And the number comes back to you the same day you apply. It really is straightforward and easy to get. The EIN is really important because this number, your EIN, lets the account or accounts be titled in the name of the trust, not yours. This separation is what keeps the money out of your personal probate. Without it, the bank ties the account straight back to you and probate with all of its headaches. Step two, choose the right title. The account must be titled to the trust. For example, quote, the Bob Family Trust, dated 2026. That exact wording is what puts the account inside the trust. And finally, step three, bring the right paperwork to the bank. Bring the certificate of trust, the EIN number, and your own photo ID. Then tell the banker you want to open an account for a revocable living trust. Most banks can do this at the branch in the same visit. Once the account is open, transfer your cash or your account into it. An empty trust account protects nothing, just like an empty trust. Funding it is the step that finally makes the trust real.
0: All right, this has been an awful lot of information in your reports on this topic, Jeff, so wrap it all up for us.
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0: All right. Thank you very much, Jeff. We appreciate it. 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
1: We got a new crash reported at San Mateo in the eastbound I-40 ramps with southbound and eastbound delays. We do have that crash out in the Isleta, northbound Highway 47 near Tribal Road 10. That's now on the shoulder with no delays. And if you are driving between Edgewood and Moriarty, we've got reports of some pretty heavy fog out there. Please drive with caution. I'm Candy Cruz with KKOB Traffic every 10 minutes on the 7s. If you see an accident, call the Traffic Tracker Hotline, 505-767-9167. I'm Candy Cruz from the 96.3 News Radio KKOB Traffic Center.
17: Good morning, New Mexico. Waking up to some rain showers. Make sure to take it slow out on the roads. 69 degrees today in Santa Fe with a low of 50 degrees. We'll start to see spotty showers later in the afternoon and evening. Drying out in time for the weekend. 75 the high in Albuquerque today with a low of 56 degrees. More on your extended forecast on KOAT.com.
0: Here in Albuquerque right now, we do have

0: Eric Strauss here, and Janelle from Harris Jewelers is in the studio. 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
11: 7:56, Bob Clark along with Dale Cornelius Zoltan in the newsroom. Candy Cruise Traffic, 96.3 News Radio KKOB. We have a very musical 9 o'clock hour coming up on the show this morning, Candy Cruise.
12: Really?
11: We're going to class this place up. The New Mexico...
12: That's a heavy lift, my friend.
11: Philharmonic kicking off their 26-27 season next Saturday at Pope Joy Hall. So our guests will include the incoming CEO of the New Mexico Philharmonic, Amanda Gates.
12: Nice.
11: She moved here from Virginia to lead the New Mexico Philharmonic. And she is bringing with her Carmelo de los Santos, who is the concert master chair for the New Mexico Phil, a violin player.
12: Nice.
11: And guess what he's bringing with him?
12: A violin?
11: His violin.
12: Candy's a genius.
11: It would have been funny if I said, no, a string bass.
12: A trombone.
11: A trombone. So he'll be performing.
12: Maybe he can do something for us.
11: He'll be. Oh, he's definitely. That's why he's coming along.
12: What and if
11: that's
12: he
11: why,
12: takes requests?
11: And that's why. Why don't have
13: adding some you know class to the morning show?
11: Hey, can you play "Devil Went Down to Georgia"?
13: Yeah, that's a great one.
12: Or some gangster rap.
11: 7:57. Here's
13: play
11: Candy
13: that
11: Cruise.
13: Fiddle.
11: Looking forward to them stopping by this morning.
12: Yeah, that'll be fun. We got one crash right now. It's at San Mateo in the eastbound I-40 ramps. You've got southbound and eastbound delays there. And if you are driving between Edgewood and Moriarty, we do have some reports of pretty heavy fog out there. So

0: 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I'm Candy Cruz with KKOB Traffic every 10 minutes on the 7s. If you see an accident, call the Traffic Tracker Hotline, 505-767-9167. I'm Candy Cruz from the 96.3 News Radio KKOB Traffic Center.
1: Good morning, New Mexico. Waking up to some rain showers. Make sure to take it slow out on the roads. 69 degrees today in Santa Fe with a low of 50 degrees. We'll start to see spotty showers later in the afternoon and evening. Drying out in time for the weekend. 75 the high in Albuquerque today with a low of 56 degrees. More on your extended forecast on KOAT.com.
2: Here in Albuquerque right now with partly cloudy skies, we do have a temperature this morning of 60 degrees. It's 58 in Rio Rancho. Around the state this morning, it's 56 degrees up in Farmington, 60 down in Socorro, 51 in Grants. It's 55 degrees over in the East Mountains and Edgewood. And this morning up in Santa Fe, the temperature in the capital is 55 degrees. Our buddy and colleague, Eric Strauss, going to stop by coming up next after the news, talk about his second annual Pitmaster Barbecue Contest, which is happening.
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8: From ABC News, I'm Brian Clark. President Trump said on social media that his meetings with China's Xi Jinping have been very productive. But it's not clear if the leaders reached any agreement on key issues like artificial intelligence or Iran. ABC's national security and defense analyst Mick Mulroy explains China's important role in the Iran conflict.
9: China, of course, buys a majority of Iranian energy. So they have influence over Iran. They are allies. If they could become involved, that might make at least the chances to resume negotiations in earnest go up.
8: And Iran says that it's willing to reopen the Strait of Hormuz if the U.S. ends its blockade, but uncertainty continues to drive oil prices higher. ABC's Jay O'Brien says that's even as more ships were able to transit the strait on Thursday.
10: There were some glimmers of hope yesterday. About 60 commercial ships traversed the Strait of Hormuz, according to a U.S. official, most of them coordinating their movements with the U.S. military. That's the highest volume of crude oil to go through that critical waterway since July, but experts say it would need to be sustained for months to bring prices down. Meantime, mortgage rates just passed 7%, their highest since January of last year, driven up in part due to concerns about inflation tied to that war and the size of the federal debt.
8: A nor'easter means it'll be a rainy weekend for millions from the Carolinas to New England, but ABC chief meteorologist Ginger Z says the wind is a major threat.
11: There are pockets of high wind warnings from Delaware all the way up to eastern Massachusetts for gusts above 60 miles per hour. So that's the type that can take out trees and power lines. Most of the coast is still dry, but the winds are starting to pick up by 5 p.m. tonight. Then the rain comes in with it.
8: And rain will be a major issue in Hawaii. Hurricane Nolo is passing past the islands and parts could see more than a foot of rain. The governor is urging people to make preparations now. 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
13: Good morning, New Mexico. It's 8:02 on this Friday, the 25th of September, 2026. 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Albuquerque temperature, 59 degrees, the high today, 75. Up in Santa Fe, it's 55, and the high today of 65 degrees. Meanwhile, in the south-central part of the state, evacuation shelters have been set up in Lincoln County due to flooding in the Hondo Valley. Storms hit the area since yesterday afternoon and evening, causing a severe flash flood emergency. Parts of Highway 380 and 70 had to be closed. They were reopened late last night. Evacuations were being performed from Lincoln to the U.S. Highway 380 and 70 intersection. Here's the undersheriff for Lincoln County, Alex Trujillo, telling us more about the evacuation centers that are available.
14: We have evacuation centers set up at the Hondo School as well as the Redosa Downs Community Center for people that have been affected by the floodwaters. I'm asking that you do not come down to take pictures of the water due to the high risk of increasing flooding. We have Roswell Fire Rescue, which has their swift water rescue team. The Redoso Fire Department has their swift water team, as well as the New Mexico National Guard.
13: And anyone needing to evacuate should go to those areas that have been set up for shelters for residents in Lincoln County. Jury deliberations will continue for a second day later this morning in the trial between the state of New Mexico and Facebook. The trial centers on what Facebook told users about their personal data versus what they actually did with it. The core of the trial is related to a data privacy incident in which user data was used to create targeted political ads. The defense contends that the privacy incident was a single isolated event from 2014, and it's not representative of the current platform operations. If the jury determines that Facebook did break the law, jurors will decide the total number of violations, and the judge will then determine the financial or legal penalty. So the second day of jury deliberations should begin in about an hour up in Santa Fe. The Congresswoman Teresa Ledger Fernandez issued a call for a pause on data centers in New Mexico yesterday. Her statement follows concerns voiced by U.S. Representative Melanie Stansbury last month regarding tech giant Oracle's Project Jupiter. That's the data center under construction in Santa Teresa. Ledger Fernandez's announcement also comes as state lawmakers gear up to consider a data center moratorium during next year's legislative session. A Luna County couple has been sentenced for abusing their child in a case that included locking their six-year-old daughter in a shed back in 2025. Here's more from KQLB's Michael Carlisle.
15: Judge Jennifer Delaney sentenced Bruce Anglin to 7.5 years in the New Mexico Department of Corrections and Samantha Anglin to 3 years. The judge, however, suspended Samantha Anglin's prison time and placed her on supervised probation. Luna County Sheriff's deputies responded to the Anglin's home in June of 2025 after receiving reports of a child locked in a shed. Officers found the girl had been locked inside for over 24 hours. She was found with bruises, a swollen eye, and needed medical attention. The Anglins were ordered to relinquish their rights to their children and can have no further contact with them. Michael Carlisle, News Radio KKOB.
13: More of the Morning Show with Bob Clark is on the way. Traffic is also next with Candy. 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Right now, taking a look at temperatures in Los Lunas, it's 56 degrees. Rio Rancho coming in at 60. Santa Fe 55, and it's 59 at the Sunport and here in downtown Albuquerque. At 8:06, you're up to date. I'm Sultan Chani Salcedo, 96.3 News.
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2: 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Good morning. Bob Clark with you here on 96.3 News Radio KKOV. Our buddy and colleague Eric Strauss hosting his second annual Pitmaster Barbecue Contest later today. We'll talk to him about it in just a moment. But first, let's get an update on traffic and weather together every 10 minutes here on News Radio KKOV. Hey there, Katie Cruz. How's rush hour looking?
20: Well, we got that one crash at San Mateo in the eastbound I-40 ramps. You've got southbound and eastbound delays there. And if you are driving between Edgewood and Moriarty, we have reports of pretty heavy fog out there. So please drive with caution. I'm Candy Cruz with KKOB Traffic every 10 minutes on the 7s. If you see an accident, call the Traffic Tracker Hotline, 505-767-9167. I'm Candy Cruz from the 96.3 News Radio KKOB Traffic Center.
1: Good morning, New Mexico. Waking up to some rain showers. Make sure to take it slow out on the roads. 69 degrees today in Santa Fe with a low of 50 degrees. We'll start to see spotty showers later in the afternoon and evening. Drying out in time for the weekend. 75 the high in Albuquerque today with a low of 56 degrees. More on your extended forecast on KOAT.com.
2: Now look at that sun blazing away. It's an odd sight this week. Right now, with mostly sunny skies, the temperature is 60 degrees. It's 58 in Rio Rancho, and 55 is the temperature right now in Santa Fe.
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2: Pitmaster Bob Clark along with Dale Cornelius Zoltan in the newsroom. Candy Cruz Traffic, 96.3 News Radio KKOV. And our friend and colleague Eric Strauss hosting the second annual Pitmaster Barbecue Contest. That'll be taking place this afternoon. He'll be broadcasting live as well from the Elks Lodge at 2430 Center Avenue Southeast. That's basically in the area of Gibson and Yale, not too far from the Sunport. And Eric calling in this morning to join us here on News Radio KKOB. How you doing this morning, Eric?
25: How you doing, Bob? How's everything?
2: Good. Hey, let's start with this. How did you come up with the idea starting last year, because this is the second annual, of having a Pitmaster Barbecue Contest? How did this come about?
25: Well, I don't know if you know this, but I have a little, mild case of ADHD. So
2: I never noticed.
25: Yeah, weird. But my audience always takes me down these weird paths. And, New Mexico actually doesn't have any barbecue competitions that I know of. So my audience was a little disgruntled. And I'm like, let's throw a barbecue competition. And the first one was absolutely way more than I imagined. It was full. And there was lots of competitors. So I'm hoping that we had some date changes, and there's been some logistical things with this one, but I'm hoping people show up tonight. We'll go on live at 6 p.m. We've got thousands of dollars worth of prizes, a custom-made Discus grill for first place with a custom-made cutting board.
2: Yeah.
25: Dan Lewis donated a really cool knife.
2: There you go.
25: I've got a gun safe we're giving away from Warehouse Safes. Mike Leathers donated that. It's a massive Holland gun safe. Arnie from ABQ Guns, he's one of my sponsors. He donated an ammo can, like a certificate. You pick it up. of course, can't bring the ammo to the thing. You know how that goes.
2: Sure.
25: Got a custom watch from Harris Jewelers. It's like a $350 Citizens Echo Drive Spider-Man edition watch. And there's just lots of prizes, man. I'm blown away. Carnivore is bringing like 150 bags of popcorn. So if you just show up, you'll eat popcorn, barbecue. What? How much better does it get than that?
2: Yeah.
25: You know, and so, you know, last year a dude, one of my listeners, towed in a Yoder. And he's doing the same thing this year. So there'll be a Yoder there. It's like this $4,000 smoker grill. And he was cooking all kinds of stuff with that. We've got hot air balloon coming, a petting zoo for the kids. It's going to be a rascally event, to say the least.
2: Do you know, as we sit here right now, how many people are competing and making barbecue tonight?
25: So it's going to be 15 to 20.
2: Oh, okay.
25: Actually competing.
2: That's a good sized crowd, though.
25: Yeah, if everybody shows. And there'll be, you know, at least six to eight people will walk away with prizes. I know I'm forgetting a prize right now, and I can't, because, you know, you have the list. Oh, a custom made drum. One of my listeners donated this massive, like, buffalo hide hand carved drum. Wow. And then one of my listeners is blind and he makes pottery. So I'm looking at the bowl right now. His pottery is Ojos Nos Buenos or something, Ojos Malos or something like that. It's what he calls his pottery company. But he made this custom piece of pottery that I'll give away. And then two concealed weapon carry classes, certificates, so you can go to get your concealed weapon for free, carry permit. So there's a ton of prizes. I'm just hoping everybody shows up and and the rain stays away and we have a really good event.
2: You know, I think you're in good shape weather-wise. It is supposed to be drying out this weekend and it looks pretty good this morning. But I mean, I'm no meteorologist though, Eric. I can't promise you anything.
25: Yeah, I remember when Joe Diaz retired and I just made fun of weather people in general and people got really like their feelings hurt. I'm like, I'm just making fun of weather people.
2: Yeah, exactly.
25: I love Joe Diaz.
2: Needless to say, this is last year and again tonight. This will be the best smelling show that you put on all year.
25: Oh man!
2: I mean, it's got to be incredible.
25: I looked over at some of the judges last year, like Buck judged, and we all had the meat sweats. It was. I will not make that mistake again. My cholesterol went up 50,000 points last year, and I made the mistake of eating too much on the first couple things because I was hungry. Right. Yeah. And we were just going on the air.
2: You got to graze. You got to sample.
25: Oh, my Lord. Bob, I am telling you, when I say meat sweats, I am talking full on pouring down the side of my, I was like, I can't eat meat ever again. I was like, oh, it was rough, man.
2: Oh,
25: so
2: man.
25: I'm hoping it's that good this year. It's a really fun event. And once the competition kicks in, it gets pretty serious.
2: Sure.
25: Pretty quickly. I didn't know that it was like so legit. Like people take their barbecue.
2: Oh, yeah.
25: Really. One guy bought a gold Wagyu. He called in last night. A gold Wagyu brisket. It's like $150 brisket. And he'll be competing with that. He said once he found out the prizes, he upped his game a bit. So we'll see how it all shakes out tonight.
2: Is that Joseph Blake by any chance?
25: Yep.
2: With that brisket? Joseph. Yeah. So yep. I've had the opportunity the last couple of years because they've traveled with us to Italy and then just recently Ireland, Joseph and his wife Jen. They're a great couple. They're wonderful people. And while I don't have a stake in the contest tonight, I'm not rooting against anybody, but I'm putting myself on Team Blake. Hashtag Team Blake.
25: Well, that's awesome.
2: Yeah.
25: I'll let you know. I'll text you or something who won.
2: He came in second last year, so that's another reason why he wants to up his game too.
25: Well, which is incredible because you know, I think people once they saw the prizes last year and the custom made cutting boards. I mean, if you saw these cutting boards, I posted on Facebook. Have Candy show you it. Anthony Marcus is one of my friends, and he does live edge tables and stuff. He's Live Edge Pro. He does these custom. These are walnut this year, and they are, you know, they're like pieces of artwork. I'm like, Anthony, no one's going to want to cut on this thing. They're inlaid with epoxy, and they just look amazing. I mean, way, way beyond my expectations.
2: And people can just show up and hang out and watch people cook barbecue and maybe get a, you know, grab a bite or two if there's some available for them?
25: So we have something called the People's Choice Award
2: Gotcha. This
25: year. And thank you for asking because I forgot to mention this. So you can buy, I made these custom little wooden coins. They're little white Viper Pit coins. And you can buy the coin for $5. Everything, all the proceeds are going to go to the 100 Club,
2: yes.
25: Which you know is an amazing organization. We've done a lot with the station with them. And that's for families of fallen first responders. It gets them money. So we're raising money for the 100 Club.
2: Perfect.
25: Plus we have 5 lap robes that were donated, you know, with branches of the military. So if you know of any veterans, we want to give those out tonight. And no one's reached out to me about a veteran. And I've broadcasted this several times. So I'm hoping we can get some veterans out there and give them a lap robe, which are really cool. You know, they're handmade. They're really gorgeous lap robes. So that's another couple things we've got going on.
2: Excellent. And great choice in terms of helping to benefit the 100 Club of New Mexico. Yeah. So, Eric, thanks for popping on with us this morning. We appreciate it. Have a great time out at the Pitmaster Barbecue Contest.
25: 2430 Center Avenue, CENTRE. It's a weird spelling. It's the Elks Lodge. Just Google it. We'll go on air at 6, but I'll be out there like 4 p.m. and hope it goes really well tonight.
2: Very good, sir. Enjoy the barbecue.
25: Thanks for the time.
2: Oh, you bet, my friend. You bet. Let's get an update on traffic now. Here's Candy Cruz.
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20: We got a crash at San Mateo and the eastbound I-40 ramps. You've got slight delays there southbound and eastbound. And if you are driving between Edgewood and Moriarty, we have reports of some heavy fog out there. So please drive with caution. I'm Candy Cruz with KKOB Traffic every 10 minutes on the 7s.
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1: Good morning, New Mexico. Waking up to some rain showers. Make sure to take it slow out on the roads. 69 degrees today in Santa Fe with a low of 50 degrees. We'll start to see spotty showers later in the afternoon and evening. Drying out in time for the weekend. 75 the high in Albuquerque today with a low of 56 degrees. More on your extended forecast on KOAT.com.
2: Here in Albuquerque, we do have mostly sunny skies. I think we can describe it that way for the first time this week. The temperature is 61 degrees. It's 59 in Rio Rancho, and 55 right now is the temperature up in Santa Fe. All right, our thanks again to Eric Strauss joining us. Bob Clark along with Dale Cornelius Zoltan in the newsroom. Candy Cruz Traffic, 96.3 News Radio, KKOB. So the Elks Lodge basically is in the area of Gibson and Yale. And check-in starts at 4 o'clock, but
20: I did karaoke there once.
2: They have. Did you really? At the Elks Lodge?
20: Yeah, it was like 30 years ago.
2: Do you remember what you sang?
20: Yes, it was Crash by Dave Matthews.
2: Wow. How about that?
5: What a choice.
2: Yeah. Nice. You put a smile on DC's face.
5: Uh-huh. I was not expecting that.
20: I wasn't either.
2: All right, Candy. Give us a little bit right now.
20: Neither was the audience. Oh, no, I can't sing anymore.
2: Sing to us back.
20: I can't hit any notes anymore after that surgery. I'm a throat loser.
2: So the other question we have about the Pitmaster Barbecue Contest, do we know yet for sure whether Candy's going to be there selling the Michelinder to raise more money for your favorite animal shelters?
20: The answer's yes.
2: Oh, perfect.
5: There you go.
20: I've already invited Liz, so now I kind of have to go.
2: Yeah, we'll get there about 4 o'clock, and hopefully you'll sell out. How many more calories do you have, do you know?
20: I want to say like 13-ish.
2: And, oh, okay. You should be able to. And how much are they?
20: As long as, well, I just got to make sure that they're someone donates more than like,
2: so you're just basically you're taking donations for the animal shelters.
20: Yeah.
2: And then if people hit a certain number, and you're saying right now about $15, then they get them a shelter.
20: Well, I mean, that's only a $2 donation for the dogs. I'd rather more, but
2: I see. Whatever. Oh, that's that's right. Oh, you know what? I didn't take into account the cost of getting the calendars printed.
20: Yeah.
6: How much for an autographed one?
2: Oh.
20: You know what? I'll throw the autograph in for free.
2: No.
20: I feel like I can't really charge for my autograph.
2: Can we back it up?
6: Yes.
2: Should I hit dump delay? She didn't mean that. I know she said it live on the air, but she didn't mean that.
6: No.
2: You want a candy autograph, you're going to pay.
6: Yes. At least $5.
2: Yes. I think that's a reasonable amount of money.
6: Yeah. Come on. Of course. Award-winning candy. I mean,
2: yes.
6: On.
2: Personality of the Year, according to the Albuquerque Journal, Radio Personality of the Year. You can't be giving yourself away for free.
6: That's right. Plus, it's for the pups.
2: It is. It's for the pups.
20: That is true.
2: All right. Very good. Settled.
6: All right.
20: I'm kind of excited about this now that you guys were talking, too, about that $1,000,000 brisket or whatever.
2: And think of the smell that you're going to be immersed in out there.
6: Yes.
2: And you could be one of the People's Choice judges. So you get to eat.
20: Yes, please.
2: This is perfect. All right. It's 8:23 here on News Radio KKOB.
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2: Team Blake. Joseph Blake, one of the contestants in Eric Strauss's Pitmaster Barbecue contest later today, calling in. Tell us about this fancy schmancy brisket that you've got going for the contest.
25: So it is actually a Wagyu Gold brisket from Snake River Farm. And, you know, I was listening to you and Eric here a second ago, and you said 150. It was actually closer to 300.
2: We won't quibble over a few 20s.
25: Yeah, you know, it's in the details, right?
2: Yep.
25: But yeah, no, I'll be out there tonight with my Yoder. I'm hauling it back over there. And in addition to the brisket, you know, for everybody who's coming out there, I'm also doing pork shoulders for pulled pork.
8: We'll have all the fixings for that, too. I'm doing several racks of baby back ribs. And my signature side this year is pork belly green chili smoked mac and cheese.
2: Oh, my God. You had me at pork belly, my friend. And then it just keeps getting better after that.
8: Well, I sent you a picture on the text line.
2: Perfect.
8: Everything on the Yoder this morning.
2: Oh, my goodness. Yeah, I would assume, yeah, it's already, you're already well underway in preparation for the contest tonight. Hey, Joseph, thanks for calling in. Our best to Jen and Josh, and nothing but best of luck tonight at the contest.
8: Awesome. Thank you, man.
2: You bet. All right, let's get an update on traffic now. Here's Candy Cruz.
20: Well, we got a crash at San Mateo in the eastbound I-40 ramps. Just very slight delays there, southbound and eastbound. And if you are driving between Edgewood and Mariarty, we've got some reports of heavy fog out there, so use extra caution. I'm Candy Cruz with KKOB Traffic every 10 minutes on the 7s.
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1: Hey, good morning, New Mexico. Waking up to some showers out there. That will become spotty throughout the afternoon and evening. 69 the high today in Santa Fe with a low of 50 tonight. 75 in Albuquerque with a low of 56 degrees. More on your extended forecast on KOAT.com.
2: Here in Albuquerque, we do have mostly sunny skies right now. The temperature is 61 degrees. It's 59 in Rio Rancho, and 56 is the temperature up in Santa Fe. Stay tuned. Zoltan has the news next on 96.
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16: Good morning, New Mexico. It's 8:30 from your New Mexico Honda Dealers News Desk. I'm Sultan Johnny Salcedo, 96.3 News Radio KKOB. Right now at the airport, 58 degrees here in downtown. It's 59. Beautiful sunny blue skies right now. The high today, 75. Santa Fe right now, 55 degrees. And the high up in the capital city of 65 for today. Well, after a lot of back and forth between the two candidates for governor over debating each other, now, Deb Haaland, the Democratic candidate, has notified that she will not participate in any debates, particularly one that was actually scheduled for October the 8th, which was agreed to with KOB TV Channel 4. She says Republican candidate Greg Hull isn't the serious person about debating and saying she will travel the state and meet voters instead. Now, the former mayor, Greg Hull, saying that he adjusted his schedule for the October 8th debate and that Haaland should be doing the same. He also said he was open to debates for many other invitations, including one from the Partners for Impact, which includes News Radio, KKOB, The Journal, and KOAT Channel 7. Haaland had offered three other dates, according to her campaign, in October, but that Hall said he could not participate on those dates. So bottom line is we will not have a debate for the governor position here in New Mexico before the upcoming election. Two sisters are now accused of paying fake vendors with money from a federally funded housing entity serving Santa Ana Pueblo in order to collect most of that money back in cash. KKOB's Mike Gaba has those details.
17: From November of 2021 through May of 2022,
0: 51-year-old Sherilyn Jeff, the interim executive director of Tamaya Housing, and 58-year-old Sandra Jeff, the office manager, allegedly conspired to cause Tamaya Housing to pay individuals for work they had not performed in exchange for those individuals returning most of the money to them in cash. The indictment further alleges that the duo told the recipients to withdraw cash in small amounts to avoid detection and to falsely claim that contracts existed with Tamaya Housing if questioned about those payments. Mike Gabe, News Radio, KKOB.
3: KKOB News Time, 8:32. The city of Albuquerque inspectors found numerous problems at the Monte 44 apartments after several complaints from tenants. KKOB's Francina Walker looking into that one.
4: Problems like sewage backup in bathrooms, kitchens, and parking lots, electrical hazards, flooding, broken windows, and pest infestations are some of the problems tenants have faced at the complex. They decided to form a union and allowed code enforcement crews to inspect the apartments. In addition to the code violations, APD has received almost 800 calls for service at the apartments since last year. Mayor Tim Keller said the owners of the complex were already on the city's list of lazy landlords. Formal complaints will be issued to the landlord, and they will have 15 days to get the complex into compliance or file an appeal. If the landlord does not comply, they could be liable for $17,500 in fines per day. Francina Walker, News Radio, KKOB.
3: Two finalists have now been selected for the position of Santa Fe Police Chief. The release from the City of Santa Fe announcing that interim Police Chief Ben Valdez and former Santa Fe County Sheriff Adan Mendoza are the two finalists for the city's next police chief. A national search was held focusing on leadership experience, public safety expertise, organizational management, and a commitment to building trust between the Santa Fe Police Department and the community. Now, members of the public can meet both finalists on Thursday, October the 1st, between 11 a.m. and 1 p.m. at the Santa Fe Community Convention Center. Well, it's time now for sports. Lobos and Aggies go at it tomorrow in Las Cruces. Here's Jeff with sports from the Sports Animal.
5: 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Packers-Falcons last night, Thursday Night Football. It was in Green Bay, but it was all Atlanta. The Dirty Birds went in there and grated the Cheeseheads. 35-14, Falcons over the Packers. Bijan Robinson was terrific. Ran for 194 yards and two touchdowns. Michael Penix came back from injury, and the quarterback threw for 256 yards. Falcons and Packers are both 1-2. Lobos and Aggies tomorrow, Aggie Memorial Stadium. It'll be the 116th time the two teams have played in football. Game starts at 1:30, pregame at 12:30 on News Radio KKOB. And former Lobo basketball coach Steve Alford announced he will retire after this season. His career spans 36 years. Manchester, Southwest Missouri State, Iowa, New Mexico, UCLA, and currently at Nevada. Steve Alford will be 62 when he retires. The Pack will be in the pit to play the Lobos in January. You'll get to see Steve one more time. One more, we're talking sports. On 95.9 FM and AM 610, the Sports Animal, I'm Jeff Symbieta.
3: Retiring at 62, that's kind of young as far as I'm concerned, don't you think, Dave? The forecast for today looks like a nice day, and it's already looking beautiful outside. Blue skies after all that rain, and in the high today in Albuquerque, 75. Up in Santa Fe, the high, 65 today. Right now up in Taos, it's 52. In Los Alamos, it's 53, and it's 59 here in downtown Albuquerque. At 8:36, you're up to date. I'm Sultan Chani Salcedo, 96.3 News Radio, KKOB.
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2: 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And with us from Pizza Castle is Haley Todd, one of the owners. Hey, Haley, it's nice to see you. How are you doing today?
17: Good. How are you doing?
2: I'm fine. And thanks for being our Sweet Deal. I mean, Pizza Castle has been around for 46 years in that area of Eubank and Constitution. And one of the things you introduced earlier this year, brand new, is your absolutely massive 30-inch pizza pie. I'm assuming you stopped at 30 inches because you figured at some point you're not going to be able to get the box through the door, right?
9: Very much. You have like a centimeter on each side to get out our door.
2: Yeah. Why'd you decide to go that big?
9: Everywhere we found, the biggest we could find in New Mexico was around 28 inches. So we wanted to be the biggest. So.
2: And you're now known as New Mexico's largest pizza. And this is perfect for like football watch parties and birthday parties and other gatherings too. I mean, instead of going out and buying like 10 pizzas, which I'm sure you have no problem people doing.
9: Oh, yes.
2: But, I mean, you get a couple of 30-inch pizzas, you'll be able to feed a big crowd.
9: Oh, yeah, definitely.
2: How many slices come in that?
9: It comes with about 16 slices.
2: Wow. Okay. You get a workout just cutting that baby up there in the shop, don't you? And I guess it goes without saying, or maybe we should say it anyway, if you do order a 30-inch pizza, don't go through the drive-thru to pick it up. You're going to have to walk in.
9: Yes, very much. The drive-thru, we can only fit about an 18-inch through there.
2: And you may not want to show up in a Mini Cooper to take it home either.
9: Bring the big SUV or a truck.
2: Absolutely. So tell us about some of the other pizzas you've got and any other things that are on the menu.
9: Well, we have all kinds of different pizzas. We have small, medium, large, party, and king, the 30-inch. Yeah. We also do calzones, strombolis, salad sandwiches, wings. We have really good wings. We have a spicy peach wing. Very good.
2: Yeah. Well, you've been around a long time and locally owned.
9: Yes, sir.
2: Not part of a big chain or anything like that. Sir. So Pizza Castle, that's our sweet deal today, 9 a.m. sharp, newsradiokkob.com. Click on the sweet deal logo. And Haley, thanks for being our sweet deal today. It was great meeting you.
9: It was nice meeting you.
2: All right, let's get an update on traffic. Here's Candy Cruz.
20: Well, we got that crash on at San Mateo in the eastbound I-40 ramps with southbound and eastbound congestion. You also have that heavy fog if you're driving between Edgewood and Moriarty. Please drive with extra caution out there. I'm Candy Cruz with KKOB Traffic every 10 minutes on the 7s. If you see an accident, call the Traffic Tracker Hotline, 505-767-9167. I'm Candy Cruz from the 96.3 News Radio KKOB Traffic Center.
1: Good morning, New Mexico. Waking up to some rain showers. Make sure to take it slow out on the roads. 69 degrees today in Santa Fe with a low of 50 degrees. We'll start to see spotty showers later in the afternoon and evening. Drying out in time for the weekend. 75 the high in Albuquerque today with a low of 56 degrees. More on your extended forecast on KOAT.com.
2: Here in Albuquerque, let me double check. Yeah, mostly sunny skies. It's great to say that for the first time this week, although the rain has been absolutely wonderful. 61 degrees, it's 59 in Rio Rancho, and 56 in Santa Fe. 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
2: Man, what a past 4 or 5 months. 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
2: 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Bob Clark along with Dale Cornelius, Zoltan in the newsroom, Candy Cruz traffic, 96.3 News Radio KKOB. Yeah, I love the fact that they say, yeah, Don't come up through the drive-thru to pick up your 30-inch pizza pie that you've ordered.
20: You better get a better, bigger car.
2: And they said, too, that, well, they can't fit it out the window, yeah, the drive-thru window. And they also said that their 24-inch pizza, if you order one, it's required that you have to come in the building because they can't get through that.
20: Oh, that's funny.
2: Through the window.
3: Yeah, she said only the 18-inch one.
2: Yeah, and smaller after that. So, I don't know. I think that's worth the effort to stop, park, and walk in.
20: God bless them.
2: And hopefully you're not driving a Mini Cooper. Or one of those little teeny tiny cars that look like look like an accordion that won't stretch out.
20: Oh, those things are ridiculous. I know exactly what you're talking about.
2: Yeah. I mean,
3: imagine having that car.
2: No.
3: I couldn't even fit a pizza in it.
2: No. My very first car that I bought, and my mom and dad were like, well, if you want to buy a car, you have to pay for it yourself. So I saved up, and for $750, nice. My very first car, back in 1980-ish, 81, I think it was 80. It was a little VW Bug, a used VW Bug.
3: Wow.
2: You should have seen me getting out of that and into that thing with my long legs.
20: Yeah, yes. That's pretty funny.
2: That's so funny. My neighbor, our neighbor at the time, the Silsbys, Ira, used to tell me, he goes, when I see you coming down the road and parking in front of your house, I do a beeline to the picture window so I can look out and see you get in and out of that thing. It was fun.
3: Coming out, getting out of a sardine can.
2: Yes. Oh, it was very similar to that. And my legs are very long sardines. No doubt about it. So how about this, Candy Cruz? Your quest to raise money at Eric Strauss's Pit Barbecue Pit Master Competition later today is off to a good start. Did you see the email I sent you?
20: No.
2: All right. Well, John, from John Thomas Jewelers, great sponsor. Here on the morning show and News Radio KKOB, he sent a text in and said that he will take one of Candy's autographed Michelinders and he will be donating $100.
20: Oh, wow. That is awesome. What a champ he is. puppies.
2: Yes.
20: See? So, wonderful news.
2: So no matter what else happens this afternoon, you're going to raise at least $100.
20: Excellent.
3: There you go.
20: The pups say thanks.
2: Yes.
3: Wow.
20: As do I.
2: So I sent you the email so you can reach out to him on his cell phone number.
20: Very cool.
3: See, I started
20: he's going to be there tonight?
2: I have no idea.
20: Okay.
3: Well, you got $100.
2: But you can make arrangements for him
20: to come. Make arrangements.
2: He comes to the station here every few weeks or so.
20: Oh, I'll gift wrap it.
2: To cut some new commercials.
20: Gift wrap it in my new, those really cool bags that I ordered with that creepy painting on them.
3: Oh, yeah.
2: And look, I don't want to make any commitments on your behalf, but I'm kind of thinking just sitting here, not minding my own business, trying to, but for $100, that might be worth a stop at his store to deliver it to him in person.
20: Okay.
2: Ooh, it's up there in the area of Montgomery and Morris, so not too far. Just head up the road and you can head back down Tramway to your place.
3: Yeah.
20: I do have some things in that area.
8: Check out the new store.
3: There you go.
2: Check out the new store.
20: Oh, my God. That's so dangerous for me. Are you kidding?
2: Make a list for Nate.
20: You know how much I'd like to be ensconced in jewelry?
2: Yes.
20: Oh,
2: maybe take along some of your estate sale treasures to see if you have anything there.
20: I do have a big bag of treasures that I've been meaning to bring him.
2: I want to saddle him with a big bag. Maybe you can just pick out a few.
20: Bag. There, listen.
3: Yeah.
20: I'm kind of an all or nothing girl.
2: I'm sorry, John.
3: She's going to take the whole RAV4 full.
20: It's so a RAV4's load.
2: You can stop by and see Candy, and you said Missile's coming with you? Or Liz?
3: Liz.
20: I don't know who's coming. Liz, Rhonda, and Missile have all been my top three, have all been invited, so we'll see who shows up.
2: That's fantastic.
20: Yeah, it's going to be a good time. Some of my rowdy friends.
2: So make a little donation, you'll get a Michelinator, and if you make a big enough donation, we're not talking $100 here, but if you make a big enough donation... you'll get an autographed calendar.
20: And possibly gift wrapped in a bag with a very odd painting on the front.
2: Well, with our Betty Ford portrait.
20: Yeah.
2: Which, by the way, we still have not
3: heard back.
2: We still have not heard back from Susan Ford.
20: No, I just checked my spam folder. Nothing.
2: Okay.
20: Nothing.
3: I was looking at
8: it.
20: I'm a little ticked off.
3: I was thinking about Comic-Con. And so I thought, well, you know what? What if they got a picture with Candy?
20: No. You know I don't do pictures.
3: Oh, you don't
20: pictures? Let's all slow down a bit now.
3: I barely
20: do appearances.
3: I was just trying to get
20: You've
3: more money
20: for the
3: puppies.
20: You've got to basically bribe me to do appearances, which is how I got in this mess. So.
2: There you go. Well, that was, you say let's all slow down. I didn't go down that road. That was Zoltan all on his own.
3: Well, I'm just trying to get more money for the pups.
2: I know better.
20: I'm going to be really clawing this back next year. I feel like I've been far too generous this year with my appearances.
2: I know better to.
3: But you got $100
2: already.
3: Though.
2: Take pictures with the listeners.
20: No photos.
2: You're plastered all over the Albuquerque Journal Reader's Choice Awards last month.
3: Exactly.
20: Just imagine me.
2: All right, let's get an update on traffic.
20: Enough.
2: Here's Katie Cruz.
20: Right now we've got a crash at San Mateo in the eastbound I-40 ramps. Just very slight delays southbound and eastbound that should be clearing up soon. We do have a new crash reported, but it's going to be up in Santa Fe. Eastbound on US 84, it's just a little bit before it splits off to 285. You do have a backup now past 599. And if you are driving between Edgewood and Moriarty, we do still have reports of heavy fog out there. Please use extra caution. I'm Candy Cruz with KKOB Traffic every 10 minutes on the 7s. If you see an accident, call the Traffic Tracker Hotline, 505-767-9167. I'm Candy Cruz from the 96.3 News Radio KKOB Traffic Center.
12: Good morning, New Mexico. Waking up to some rain showers. Make sure to take it slow out on the roads. 69 degrees today in Santa Fe with a low of 50 degrees. We'll start to see spotty showers later in the afternoon and evening. Drying out in time for the weekend. 75 the high in Albuquerque today with a low of 56 degrees. More on your extended forecast on KOAT.com.
2: Here in Albuquerque right now, we do have a temperature this morning with mostly sunny skies. 61 degrees. It is 60 in Rio Rancho, and 57 is the temperature right now up in Santa Fe. Well, Candy, I guess I'll be sending in another email with a cell phone number for you to reach out, because we have someone else who wants to go $100 for a Michelinator.
20: Oh, that's awesome.
2: An autographed Michelinator. Look at this!
20: So happy for the puppies.
2: Sure. Absolutely. Oh, one other thing, and we don't want to forget about this. Thank you to whomever sent this text message, because I can tell you I probably would have forgotten, but today is September 25th, so it is Dolly Parton Day.
20: Oh.
2: 925.
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7: 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Pizza Castle is just such an iconic pizza joint here in Albuquerque. I can tell you, these sweet deals are going to go fast, so make sure you're ready to click. 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
8: Oh, technology.
7: Oh, I'm sorry for you Gen Zers. I meant click the button. Yeah, button. All right, we're gonna have a very musical 9 o'clock hour coming up.
9: I'm looking forward to this
7: in studio. Me too. The New Mexico Philharmonic kicking off their new season next Saturday at Pope Joy Hall with a performance. We'll talk about that. The incoming CEO of the New Mexico Philharmonic, Amanda Gates, will be in studio with us, along with Carmelo De Los Santos, who is the concert master chair for the New Mexico Philharmonic, and he's bringing his violin. He's going to perform a little bit for
8: us. That is awesome sauce.
7: The pressure's on you, DC, to make it sound really, really good with these crappy old mics.
10: They're not that bad.
7: No, I know. I'm just kidding, sort of.
10: They're actually pretty good.
7: I know. I wish we had the mics the Sports Animal Studio has.
10: Those. Yes.
8: Right there. We can steal them.
7: That's what I'm thinking.
11: Although I have an SM7, so I'm
7: Look
11: pretty
7: at
11: happy.
7: You.
11: Yes.
7: I have what do I have? An MS what?
10: MS what? MS-13.
8: Mine's an RE. MS-13.
7: As we go to traffic here one final time, my microphone's going to shank me. Here's Candy Cruz.
12: We just got a new crash reported northbound on Highway 47. It looks like it's just a little bit north of Desert Road. So far, not a real busy area right now, not seeing any major backups. You've also got a crash in Santa Fe eastbound on US 84. It's a little bit before it splits off to 285. You do have a backup there that's already past 599. I'm Candy Cruz with KKOB traffic every 10 minutes on the 7s. If you see an accident, call the Traffic Tracker Hotline, 505-767-9167. I'm Candy Cruz from the 96.3 News Radio KKOB Traffic Center.

0: Good morning, New Mexico. Waking up to some rain showers. Make sure to take it slow out on the roads. 69 degrees today in Santa Fe with a low of 50 degrees. We'll start to see spotty showers later in the afternoon and evening. Drying out in time for the weekend. 75 the high in Albuquerque today with a low of 56 degrees. More on your extended forecast on KOAT.com.
1: Here in Albuquerque, we do have mostly sunny skies this morning. The temperature is 62 degrees. It's 60 in Rio Rancho, and 58 is the temperature this morning up in Santa Fe. Our special guest joining us in studio coming up next after the 9 o'clock hour, Amanda Gates, and also violinist Carmelo de los Santos from the New Mexico Phil. He'll join us after the news here on 90.
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6: From ABC News, I'm Brian Clark. Chinese President Xi Jinping's arrived at the White House for tea to begin the final day of his three-day visit. President Trump called Thursday's meetings very productive, but did not indicate whether the two made gains on key issues. One of those issues is artificial intelligence. And ABC national security and defense analyst Mick Mulroy says there are a lot of pieces at play.
7: Not only is it the issues that are directly involving artificial intelligence, but there's also the technology that goes into that, the chips that the United States has, that China wants, that Taiwan makes a lot of, the critical earth minerals that China has that we want.
6: Another key issue is the war in Iran, which continues to elevate prices. And ABC's Jay O'Brien in Washington says those prices have become a major political issue.
8: Energy officials in Maine say the average statewide cost for heating oil is now over $6. That's an 81% jump compared to a year ago and topping a record from 4 years ago, forcing Mainers to pay about $740 more to fill the average tank used to heat their homes. And that's not the only thing hurting America. Wallets. The war with Iran is also driving up diesel costs with the average price of $6.50 a gallon this morning and gas at $4.49.
6: And U.S. consumer sentiment fell to a four-month low in the University of Michigan survey, which saw sentiment fall to 48.1%. That's down 7% from August, nearly 13% from a year ago. Tens of millions of people on the East Coast are bracing for a nor'easter that could bring heavy rains, coastal flooding, and strong winds. Heavy rains also in the forecast for Hawaii. Hurricane Nolo expected to move past the islands. Governor Josh Green is urging people to get ready and to stay safe.
9: Material goods can always be replaced. Houses can be rebuilt, but we can't bring back our loved ones.
6: More than a foot of rain is possible in some areas. You're listening to ABC News.
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11: 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It's now 9:02. Here's the latest news from 96.3 News Radio KKOB, brought to you by California Closets, custom closets and storage solutions for the whole home. Right now in Albuquerque, 58 degrees at the Sunport, 60 here in downtown. The high today in Albuquerque, 75. Up in Santa Fe right now, it's 56. and the high up in the city different, 65 degrees. New this morning, Oracle, the company behind Project Jupiter in Doña Ana County, has sent a legal document notice to the project's main developer. Now, Bloomberg News is reporting that Oracle is looking to free itself from any liability if setbacks emerge and delay the timeline for Project Jupiter. The massive development is intended to host artificial intelligence infrastructure for companies like Oracle and OpenAI. Now, protests, lawsuits, and fierce pushback over concerns about its environmental impacts and transparency, as well as state agencies refusing to give permits for the project, are causing concerns. According to Bloomberg News, Oracle is trying to put off payments if the data center does not come online in 2028 as planned. People familiar with the situation told Bloomberg News Oracle says that Project Jupiter does remain on schedule. In a story we brought to you yesterday, a report by Axios over the attempted hack into the digital library at the University of New Mexico in May of this year. The information was part of a report by the AI safety company Translucy. The OpenAI was apparently trying to retrieve a picture from the university's Valmora collection, but failed. According to the report, the attempted hack was part of a number of incidents in May and June where the OpenAI agents tried to bypass data collection restrictions for several websites, and that even included the Australian Institute for Health and Welfare. Now, we did get a response from the university. They sent out a statement in saying in part that UNM is aware of the incident reported, an unsuccessful cyber attack on the UNM library system, which is hosted by a third party. Our internal investigation to date, which included outreach to the service provider for the digital collection management service hosting the data that was targeted, found no evidence that UNM systems or data were compromised. UNM takes cybersecurity very seriously. Our systems and staff monitor potential threats and modify the university's cyber defenses as necessary to address evolving risks. Mexico DOJ did announce that they are going to be taking a look at that as well. Speaking of, New Mexico Attorney General Raul Torres and State Rep Linda Serrato announcing two proposed bills designed to protect children online and update the state's consumer protection laws.
12: Whenever they are building products that are going to be accessed by young people, they have to very clearly design it in a way that isn't harmful for those young people. There are clear penalties. There's an enforcement mechanism.
11: And penalties could reach $150,000 per violation when multiple factors apply, including willful conduct, knowledge that the affected user was a minor, and repeated violations or defiance of a court order.
2: 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Packers Falcons last night, Thursday Night Football. It was in Green Bay, but it was all Atlanta. The Dirty Birds went in there and graded the Cheeseheads 35-14. Falcons over the Packers. Bijan Robinson was terrific. Ran for 194 yards and two touchdowns. Michael Penix came back from injury, and the quarterback threw for 256 yards. Falcons and Packers are both 1-2. Lobos and Aggies tomorrow, Aggie Memorial Stadium. It'll be the 116th time the two teams have played in football. Game starts at 1:30, pregame at 12:30 on News Radio KKOB. And former Lobo basketball coach Steve Alford announced he will retire after this season. His career spans 36 years. Manchester, Southwest Missouri State, Iowa, New Mexico, UCLA, and currently at Nevada. Steve Alford will be 62 when he retires. The Pack will be in the pit to play the Lobos in January. You'll get to see Steve one more time. One more, we're talking sports. On 95.9 FM and AM 610, the Sports Animal, I'm Jeff Symbieta.
11: Okay, Jeff, thanks a lot. Right now in Albuquerque, 58 degrees at the Sunport. Right now, 59 here in downtown. It's 55 degrees up in Santa Fe. And here's more weather from our friends at KOAT Action 7 News.
0: Good morning, New Mexico. Waking up to some rain showers. Make sure to take it slow out on the roads. 69 degrees today in Santa Fe with a low of 50 degrees. We'll start to see spotty showers later in the afternoon and evening. Drying out in time for the weekend. 75 the high in Albuquerque today with a low of 56 degrees. More on your extended forecast on...
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1: The New Mexico Philharmonic, Bob Clark, along with our producer, Dale Cornelius, here on 96.3 News Radio, KKOB. We are going to enjoy a very musical show here today in the 9 o'clock hours. The New Mexico Philharmonic kicking off their brand new 2026-27 season next week, October 3rd, with their first performance of the season. We'll certainly be talking about that. And our guest that we have with us in studio is the brand new CEO of the New Mexico Philharmonic, Amanda Gates, and she brought along with her violinist. He is the concertmaster chair for the New Mexico Philharmonic, Carmelo de los Santos, and he brought his violin in with him today.
21: Yes.
1: Thank you very much. We're gonna certainly enjoy some performances from you coming up a little bit later.
21: Yes.
1: Yeah, thank you very much for being here. And Amanda, welcome to Albuquerque, because you literally just arrived here from Virginia, what, 3 weeks ago?
22: Yes, that's
1: something
22: right.
1: Along those lines?
22: Yes, thank you for the welcome.
1: Absolutely. And what has this been like, you know, moving across the country to a brand new city, Albuquerque? Have you ever been to Albuquerque before moving here?
22: I was in Albuquerque for a series of interviews in April for the position.
1: Oh, okay.
22: That was the first time I had ever been to Albuquerque.
1: The first time? Yes. Well, so congratulations on getting this position. But with the season starting next year, you really have had to hit the ground running, right?
22: Mm-hmm. But it's such an exciting season for us. We have so much in store, so much wonderful music. We are in a search for a new music director as well, so that's very exciting and compelling. So a lot of new stuff. Everyone has to come to the Phil and see what it's all about.
1: Yeah, Roberto Menchuk, he's getting ready to retire?
22: He'll be conductor emeritus.
1: Okay, conductor emeritus. Yes. For the, we had him on a couple of years ago, and what a treasure he is for the New Mexico Philharmonic.
22: Absolutely.
1: What a wonderful job
22: he
1: has done. And from Brazil.
22: Yes.
1: And it travels quite frequently from Brazil out to Albuquerque and back and forth during his time leading the New Mexico Philharmonic. Before we get into the performances and talk about the upcoming season, especially the show next week, let's just talk a little bit about your musical backgrounds, because I understand you share something in common, both of you, because you're a violinist as well, Amanda, right?
22: Yes, we do. And in fact, just in the break room right before we came on here, we were catching up about that and sharing stories about teachers and experiences. Mm-hmm. That's what we musicians do with one another.
1: How old were you when you caught the musical bug? And why the violin?
22: Right. So wonderful story to share, because I was lucky enough to grow up in an area with an orchestra program in my school. So in fourth grade, I started to play the violin because the teacher came and brought violins. And then I was bugging my parents for probably a year to get me lessons. And they thought I would grow out of it. They gave me a recorder. I played the recorder. They gave me, you know, there was a piano in the home. I played, you know, everything I could on that. Kept asking, kept pestering. And then finally they relented and got me some violin lessons at the age of 12, which is actually quite late in terms of violin. And I did not start with the Suzuki method, which is also a little bit unusual, because we found a local Ukrainian teacher. Mm-hmm. And so I began studies with her, and then I went to a better teacher, and I just kept practicing, and the rest is history. But I was thinking about this origin the other day when we played for 6,000 fourth grade students from Albuquerque Public Schools and our youth concerts. Mm-hmm. And Carmelo can attest they were very enthusiastic.
19: Very enthusiastic, very loud, very rowdy. And then it was wonderful. Wonderful. We did four shows for them. Mm-hmm. And they were interacting with the conductor, especially because she was talking to them and reacting to the music. It was just a wonderful experience.
1: Yeah. Let's talk about that for a moment.
22: Sure.
1: Because it's one thing to perform in front of 6,000 kids. Mm-hmm. But when you're talking about school children, in a day and age where schools just do not put the money into musical education programs as much as they used to, how important is that kind of connection?
22: It's just foundational. And I remember being in fourth grade and going with my school to see my local hometown orchestra, which happened to be the National Symphony at the Kennedy Center.
1: Wow.
22: So I remember vividly going to those concerts. And when I was watching the Phil perform for all of those fourth grade students, I was just thinking about what a magical moment for them and how this all starts, how we're growing love for music. We're engendering that joy in listening to music, creating future audiences, creating future music appreciators, perhaps even some professional musicians.
1: We
22: might be sparking that joy and interest as well.
1: Carmelo, what was it like for you performing for the kids, knowing that you could see out there that you were making a connection?
19: It's always magical to do that. I'm also from Brazil, like Roberto, so I grew up not having that opportunity to watch a symphony orchestra very early on, like these kids. And I remember when I went to a concert first time and to watch a symphony orchestra, how magical that was for me. And it's just experiencing the different sounds, the colors, the timbres, the articulations, and the registers. And it's just a whole new world. And you connect to it because we don't live without that symphonic music. I mean, they're still in movies for a reason. They create the background for everything, a movement, you know, a look, a feeling, and the music really does that.
1: So how old were you when you fell in love with music, and why the violin?
19: Yeah, so I was lucky enough to come from a musical family. My mom was an opera singer. My father was a big supporter. And so I have three other sisters that are musicians to this day. And so they could provide me private lessons. But I started also a bit late, almost 10 years old. But I did start with Suzuki. And it's a very, very popular method. And but I fell in love with it immediately. I knew I was going to be a professional musician from the get-go.
1: So how did you end up making how did you end up with the New Mexico Philharmonic? Was it because of Roberto? Did you know him from Brazil?
19: We have an interesting story in Brazil because he won a national competition when he was younger. And years later, I won that same competition. So I knew of him because of that, because of the first prize winners. But I actually came here many, many years ago. I've been here in Albuquerque for 23 years now.
1: Oh, okay.
19: Yeah, and because of UNM. I'm a professor at UNM.
1: Gotcha.
19: And I joined the Philharmonic, about 5 years ago. And it's been a joy since they opened that position for a new concertmaster. I auditioned. It was a blind audition, so Roberto didn't know I was there. And it was kind of a surprise for him that I took the audition, and I've been very happy to work with these wonderful musicians in town.
1: So it was the UNM and the opportunity to be a music professor that brought you to Albuquerque first, before you ended up then joining
19: exactly.
1: the Philharmonic, even though it just seems like just a natural, you know, just a natural
19: exactly.
1: transition.
19: I mean, I think back in the old days and to this day in Europe, I would say, and in big centers, you're a working musician and you teach as well and you do it all and you connect it all. And when I got here, I did not connect with the Philharmonic. I mean, the musicians were here and I felt like, okay, I have this wonderful job at UNM. Let me develop that. I was very young at that time. I'm still young, by the way. But I was trying to figure out, you know, what to do with my career, my life. And I got the symphonic bug. later in my career. So it's been wonderful.
1: Carmelo said, he comes from a musical family. And mm-hmm. the story you told us about your journey into music and the violin mm-hmm. Was a different one. And yes. you mentioned something that I think a lot of people listening right now, especially parents, and I wanted to follow up on that before we started talking more about the upcoming season and hear some performances from Carmelo. Do you have any advice for parents who have children who come to them and say, look, I really want to try this instrument. I want to learn this instrument. I want to learn how to do this. Do you have any advice for parents? Because I think a lot of parents think the same way. It's like, well, how do I know they're serious? If we make a large investment in this, how do we know they're going to stick to it? Mm-hmm. What's your advice to parents when they have that interaction with their kids and they're just, they want to be sure? Or do you just let them go and just see what happens? Because obviously, if you say no from the beginning, they're not even going to have an opportunity to fall in love with right. music right. and that instrument.
22: Well, one very important thing I would say is that if you live in the city of Albuquerque and you have a young child, try to get them enrolled at Dolores Gonzalez Elementary School, because that is where we have our Young Musicians Initiative, or EMI, which provides a free introduction on instrument lessons in violin, cello, flute, and brass instruments. It's an entirely free program which is run through the New Mexico Philharmonic. So your child could get a taste of general musicianship and a little bit of okay. those instruments as well in that program. I can't say enough good things about it. I just went to visit last Monday. I would also say, as a parent, it's important to give your child a taste of sort of everything. I, like many children my age, had a lot of interests. I did ballet and tap and jazz, and I read voraciously. I was in all the clubs. I did Girl Scouts and all of those things. But you do get to a point, I think, around middle school and getting into high school where you have to sort of concentrate on your one thing. And for me, that just became apparent that violin was that thing. So the other things sort of fell by the wayside. So you go through that progression as you go through middle and high school mm-hmm. as a young performer. But I would say introduce them very early on to music. There's nothing to lose.
1: Yeah, and I know you'll agree with this statement. Take them to a performance of the New Mexico Philharmonic and mm-hmm. and right. just see. And you might be able to tell that day during that performance whether it's something that's really sticking right. With them.
22: Like Carmelo, I would say I had that experience listening and watching a symphony orchestra for the first time and just being absolutely captivated and transformed. And I think you can't overstate the difference in hearing an orchestra live from hearing, I listen to recordings all the time. I listen to music all the time, of course. But there's something about the quality of the sound within a live venue and the nature of the interaction between the audience and the performers, knowing we are all experiencing together this moment in time, which will never be reproduced. It's just priceless.
1: All right. The new CEO of the New Mexico Philharmonic, Amanda Gates, and also joining us in studio, the Concertmaster Chair for the New Mexico Phil, Carmelo de los Santos. We'll have more with them, including some live performances from Carmelo on the violin. That's next here on 96.3 News Radio KKOB.
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1: It's 9:25. Bob Clark. We continue now from the New Mexico Philharmonic with Amanda Gates and also Carmelo De Los Santos. And Carmelo's going to play a little something for us here as we get ready to go to the news break at 9:30. And then after that, we'll come back and talk about your first show next week and the other parts of the schedule coming up for the New Mexico Philharmonica. But Amanda, I did want to ask this, though, because I was sort of joking around a little bit earlier in the show this morning when I was promoting your appearances. And, you know, I said on the air, I wonder if they'll let me call the violin the fiddle, or what's the difference between the violin and the fiddle? And you were saying actually during the break, that is a very common question. That you get. So talk a little bit about the differences between the violin that he's playing and what we would call in American music the fiddle.
22: So there's no difference in the instrument itself. It's exactly the same instrument. You might use the term fiddle more to refer to folk music, you know, bluegrass or Celtic music. We would use the term fiddle, but actually we sometimes say fiddle when we just, what kind of fiddle do you have? You know, something like that. So it's exactly the same instrument. Sometimes different strings are used for fiddle playing, brighter, more steel-based strings. And normally for classical violin, we would use something with a little more warmth. And a little bit of a different technique sometimes, but not always. Yeah. But it's the same instrument, the same physical instrument.
1: And Carmelo, you know a fiddle player, right? You were telling me about an interaction with a great fiddle player.
19: He's one of the best, in Michael Cleveland, and he's visually impaired. And he was in an airport in Las Vegas, and it was in that airport as well. And I had a Strad, a very expensive violin, with me. And I recognized him, and I told him, "Hey, I have a Strat from 1714 right here." It's like, "Wow, can I play on it?" And he said it was the second time in his life that he played on a Strat. And I have this on video, and it was just unbelievable. And he played some Bach as well,
1: which
19: was
1: kidding.
19: Wonderful. Yeah.
1: All right. Well, tell us about the violin that you have, and then play a little something for us.
19: Yeah, sure. I use four violins. So I have here a more modern violin made right here at Robertson's Violin Shop in Albuquerque. And this is a wonderful player who got prizes on sound from Violin Society of America. This is a Chris Peterson. Made this year, actually. Oh, so, yeah.
1: Brand new.
19: And I also play in that Strad that I mentioned, which is a wonderful violin. So, I'll play a little bit for you.
1: Yeah.
19: Is that the idea?
1: We've got a couple of minutes here, and then you can perform for us a little bit later in the hour,
19: okay,
1: too.
19: Okay, all right. So, I'm playing a little bit of an Argentinian piece, tango piece by Astor Piazzolla, his Tango Etude, number 3.
1: Very good. Carmelo de los Santos.

0: Very nice. DC, I told you we're going to class up this joint this morning. All right, we'll take a break for the news, and then we'll have more with Amanda Garmella next year on 90.
1: Now, you look happier these days.
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7: 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Here's the latest news from 96.3 News Radio KKOB. I'm Sultan Chani Salcedo. Right now in Albuquerque, 62 degrees at the Sunport, 63 here in downtown, the high today 75. Up in Santa Fe at 61, and the high today expected of 65 degrees. Oracle, the company behind Project Jupiter in Doña Ana County, has sent a legal document notice to the project's main developer. Bloomberg News reporting that Oracle is looking to free itself from liability if setbacks emerge and delay the timeline for Project Jupiter. The massive development is intended to host artificial intelligence infrastructure for companies like OpenAI and Oracle. Now, protests have happened, lawsuits, and fierce pushback over concerns about its environmental impacts and transparency, including state agencies refusing to give permits for the project. According to Bloomberg News, Oracle is now trying to put off payments if the data center does not come online in 2028 as planned. People familiar with the situation told the news agency. Oracle, on the other hand, says Project Jupiter remains on schedule. Up in Santa Fe, jury deliberations continue for the second day after in regards to the trial between the state of New Mexico and Facebook. The trial centers on what Facebook told users about their personal data versus what the company actually did with it. The jury needs to review 34 statements and determine whether each violated the Unfair Practices Act, was Facebook's conduct willful, and how many people were affected. If the jury determines that Facebook broke the law, jurors will decide the total number of violations, and the judge will then determine the financial or legal penalty. Congresswoman Teresa Ledger Fernandez has issued a call for a pause on data centers. Here's more from KKOB's Mike Carlisle. Her statement follows concerns voiced by Representative Melanie Stansberry last month regarding tech giant Oracle's Project Jupiter, the data center under construction in southern New Mexico. Ledger Fernandez's announcement also comes as state lawmakers gear up to consider a data center moratorium during next year's legislative session, and as Democratic gubernatorial candidate Deb Haaland, a recipient of Oracle campaign contributions, said she would sign an executive order instituting a moratorium on day one of her administration if elected. Michael Carlisle, News Radio, KKOB.
8: KKOB News Time, 9:33. The corner of Broadway and Lomas in Albuquerque has been empty for decades. Well, that may be changing. The company named Noble Space plans to develop the lot, and if that is approved by the city's development commission, Noble Space wants to build a new scientific campus called Forge Albuquerque. The company is proposing two separate buildings with flexible lab and manufacturing space for up to six different companies. The $45 million project would also include a new cafe, event spaces, and a public plaza. City planners say the company is promising to bring at least 100 jobs to the area. After a lot of back and forth between the two candidates for governor over debating each other, now Deb Haaland, the Democratic candidate, has notified that she will not participate in any debates, particularly the one scheduled for October the 8th, which was initially agreed to with KOB TV Channel 4. She says Republican candidate Greg Hall isn't serious about debating and saying she will travel the state and meet voters instead. But the former Rio Rancho mayor has said totally different. He says he has adjusted his schedule and offered to debate Haaland in many occasions, including the one for October the 8th, and that she should be doing something to change her schedule as well. He also said he was open to debate for the invitations, including the one by Partners for Impact, which includes News Radio KKOB, the Albuquerque Journal, and KOAT. Haaland had offered other dates as well in October, but Hall said that he could not participate on those dates. But part of the problem is that Hall has said that he wants the debates to happen before early voting begins, which begins on October the 6th. Well, stand by for another news update in about 30 minutes with Natasha Leyva for News 24/7. 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Right now in Taos, it's 53 degrees, Los Alamos 55. In Belen, it's 60 degrees, actually, the same in Rio Rancho, and here in Albuquerque, 63 downtown. And now more weather for you from our friends at KOAT, Action 7 News.
9: Good morning, New Mexico. Waking up to some rain showers. Make sure to take it slow out on the roads. 69 degrees today in Santa Fe with a low of 50 degrees. We'll start to see spotty showers later in the afternoon and evening. Drying out in time for the weekend. 75 the high in Albuquerque today with a low of 56 degrees. More on your extended forecast on KOAT.com.
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0: It's 9:36. Bob Clark along with our producer, Dale Cornelius, and we continue now with Amanda Gates, the new CEO of the New Mexico Philharmonic, and along with her, we just heard a wonderful performance from Carmelo De Los Santos, and thank you very much for that. And we'll have another performance for you, before we wrap things up at 10 o'clock. But, Amanda, let's focus now on the upcoming season, and it begins next week, Saturday, October 3rd, with Dvorak's, how do you pronounce it?
11: Dvorak,
0: New World. So, and then we'll talk a little bit about the rest of the season as well and everything you've got coming up. So tell us about this performance.
11: Well, this is our opening performance of our season, our opening classics concert in Popejoy Hall at 6 p.m. on October 3rd, as you mentioned. And we have three incredible works to bring. We are opening with Jessie Montgomery's Starburst. Jessie Montgomery is a living composer, a composer of color. She's amazing. I've actually had the pleasure to meet and work with her a few times. And Starburst is just a bright, sparkling overture in every sense of the word, and it's an amazing work that everyone should hear. And then we have soloist Paul Huang on violin. And he's going to be playing one of my personal favorites. It's possibly my favorite violin concerto, Leonard Bernstein's Serenade After Plato's Symposium. It's just a wonderful treatise on the nature of love and different ideas about the nature of love within the context of a violin solo. And then, after intermission, we'll hear Dvorak's Symphony No. 9, which is subtitled From the New World. And the reason for that subtitle is that Antonín Dvorak was a Czech composer, violinist and violist. He was the son of a butcher, actually. Mm-hmm. And he and Johannes Brahms formed a friendship early on, and Brahms was a passionate advocate of his work. And Dvorak came to America, in fact, and formed a school in New York City. And while he was here, he listened to everything that was happening around him. And he incorporated many spirituals as well as Native American melodies and expanded on them in this iconic symphony. So it's called From the New World because it was based on his impressions of America once he moved here. So it's a beloved, treasured work that everyone should come and hear.
0: So how does the scheduling process work for a philharmonic like the New Mexico Phil, where they decide the musical, the performances they want to do, and then reaching out to guest musicians to come in and be a part of that?
11: Right. Well, funny you should ask about this, because this is a large part of a music director's responsibility. Okay. Will be programming, as you mentioned. And you also mentioned it's Roberto Minshuk's final season as our music director. So we have such an exciting season bringing in four guest conductors. And I'm sure we'll be talking with each one of them about their visions for programming in the future, because there's such a chemistry that happens between musicians and a music director and what their artistic vision is. It's really an exciting process.
0: Someone who is as accomplished as Roberto's got to make a big difference in terms of what you're able to do each season for the New Mexico Phil.
11: Absolutely. I mean, I think you need to have someone at the helm artistically who has the ability to inspire and lead clearly.
0: All right. So give us a few more highlights. And I know once again this year, and these have become very popular performances, but live New Mexico Philharmonic performances of the scores of movies that people are watching there at Pope Joy Hall.
11: Yeah, absolutely. So on December 18th, we have just a beloved, treasured holiday movie, Home Alone, in concert, 7:30 p.m. at Pope Joy Hall. So the New Mexico Philharmonic will be playing the score, and the movie will be on screen. And we also have How to Train Your Dragon, another beloved favorite, and that's Friday, April 2nd, 2027 at 7:30 p.m. So we have two such offerings this season.
0: Carmelo, I'm assuming you've been involved in some of the previous performances for live music scores?
12: Oh, yes.
0: Okay, so talk a little bit about how the Philharmonic prepares for that and sort of how you get all the timing down.
13: Well, the timing is the thing with movie soundtracks. Is that it's pre-made because we have to fit the live music in the screened movie.
0: Sure.
13: So we have the soundtracks. The conductor actually have a screen in front of him, and he needs to follow the beats of the track, and we have to play on time. And it's a challenge. It makes it hard to fit all in. It's several musicians playing the score, but it's very exciting because in the end, you become part of the movie, and the movie is right there, and you can kind of look, you know, from your seat and follow the expressions, the emotions of the movie, and it's a wonderful project.
0: Amanda, I've got to imagine performances like that. What a tremendous opportunity to get people to come watch the New Mexico Philharmonic perform, who perhaps maybe wouldn't think of doing that unless there was an opportunity to go see a movie they love and hear the live score being performed, especially if you want to introduce your young kids, you know, a favorite movie of theirs is playing, and you get to hear the Philharmonic perform.
11: Absolutely. And I mean, the audiences just go wild after these movie concerts. I think there are many people, as you mentioned, who might come to a movie performance who might not otherwise purchase a ticket for a symphony performance. And universally, they're blown away by the high caliber of musicians that they hear on stage.
0: Obviously, I know one of the things that attracted you about this job is just the wonderful reputation the New Mexico Philharmonic has.
11: Yes.
0: And I try to stress this whenever we do anything related to the New Mexico Philharmonic. I hope people in this community kind of understand how rare it is for the city the size of Albuquerque to even have a Philharmonic orchestra. And it's been around for many, many years, especially a top-notch Philharmonic that enjoys the reputation that it does. Talk a little bit about the reputation of the New Mexico Philharmonic and the uniqueness of Albuquerque having something like this.
11: Right. I was saying during one of the breaks that Albuquerque certainly punches above its weight artistically in many areas, and the New Mexico Philharmonic is absolutely emblematic of that. So you'll just hear musicians absolutely at the top of their field. And the city is very, very lucky to have the Phil in its midst.
0: All right, we'll have more with Amanda and Carmelo De Los Santos coming up next. It's 9:43 here on News Radio KKOB.
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0: It is 9:47. Bob Clark here. We continue now with the new CEO of the New Mexico Philharmonic, Amanda Gates, and also the concert master chair for the NM Phil, Carmelo De Los Santos. And we'll get another performance from you coming up here before we wrap things up in the next segment there, Carmelo. But there were a couple of other shows, Amanda, that you wanted to highlight that are a part of the schedule this season for New Mexico Phil.
11: One that I'm especially excited about is on October 11th, Sunday, October 11th, 2 p.m. at the National Hispanic Cultural Center. And that's when we are featuring two young musical stars. So these are the winners of the Jackie McGehee Young Artist Competition. It's going to be Alicia Peng on violin playing the Tchaikovsky Violin Concerto, first movement, and Soumya Sankaran on piano, who will play the first movement of Robert Schumann's Piano Concerto in A Minor. That's Sunday, October 11th at 2 p.m.
0: Okay. Now, as you mentioned, that performance is at the New Mexico Hispanic Cultural Center, the Hispanic Cultural Center here in Albuquerque. But the main venue, the Philharmonic plays, is Popejoy.
11: Right. Well, that's where we present our classics series.
0: Exactly. How many other venues do you perform at?
11: We perform regularly at the National Hispanic Cultural Center and at First Presbyterian Church.
0: Okay.
11: So we're kind of all around. We have very different series for whatever you have in mind. Our large-scale symphonic works and the movies that you mentioned are in Popejoy. And then we have these smaller, more intimate venues at NHCC and at First Pres if you'd like a smaller, more intimate experience.
0: Very good. And tell everybody about the website where they can get all of the information on all of your performances coming up and purchase tickets.
11: You can learn everything you'd ever like to know about the Philharmonic at nmphil.org. Or if you prefer to call someone and talk on the phone, 505-323-4343.
0: All right, I have to ask you this because, as we mentioned, you're the brand new CEO of the New Mexico Philharmonic. But as we mentioned earlier in the show, you're classically trained violinist as well.
11: Yes.
0: So will there be opportunities along the way for you to perform with the orchestra at any point? How does that work for someone who's running the New Mexico Phil, who's also a violinist? I mean, do you have an interest in performing at some point, or are you still at the point here early on that you just want to get everything going and make sure you're running the New Mexico Phil the way it needs to be run before you worry about playing?
11: Well, absolutely. What you just said is of primary importance, and it's also important to know that each orchestra has a different style, a different set of preferences artistically, and the musicians themselves are the leaders of that artistic process. So there's a process to go through to be able to perform in any symphony orchestra. And
0: but you are in charge, you know.
13: She's the boss.
11: Administratively.
0: Yes.
11: But not artistically.
0: Okay. And what about perhaps if someone has to leave for a little while and is going to miss a couple of performances? Would that be a likely scenario perhaps where you might step in if someone gets sick or they have to leave for a little while for family obligations or something?
11: I'm happy to play my violin anywhere it's needed and wanted.
0: Yeah.
11: But I also cede that artistic process to the musicians, yes.
0: Okay. Carmelo, tell the musicians who are in the New Mexico Philharmonic, typically how long have they been a part of the Phil?
13: We have people that have been there since its inception, really. Yeah, yes. Mm-hmm. And before the Philharmonic, when it was, there was another orchestra, New Mexico Symphony. So there are musicians that have been playing for over maybe 30 years already.
0: How often might a seat come open?
13: Well, that's a little tricky, you know, maybe every 2 years we have like an opening. People that move out of of town, they get other jobs, or things happen, and then we have openings.
0: But the bottom line is that we're talking about a tight unit experienced performers who know each other very, very well
11: and have played with each other for a long time.
13: Exactly.
11: And there's a rapport that develops and a chemistry, as I mentioned, a way of approaching things artistically that develops.
0: All right, we'll come back and wrap things up. One more performance from Carmelo next here on Night.
15: I'm Greg Hull. 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

0: Very nice. 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
0: Very good. 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
1: Thank you.
0: NNThill.org. 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
9: From ABC News, I'm Mike Dubusky. President Trump and Chinese President Xi Jinping wrapping up a meeting over tea at the White House just moments ago. The Chinese leader speaking through a translator.
10: I want to thank the honorable president and the first lady for everything they've done for myself and my wife during this visit.
9: It's unclear what the two leaders discussed at their meetings this week or what policy will come of any of it. Even still, President Trump said today that it's been a productive visit.
11: We've made great strides, very positive for both countries.
9: The group is now on its way to the National Archives for a tour. The three-day visit comes against the backdrop of a growing trade war with China, an increasingly fervent debate over artificial intelligence, and the war in Iran. Speaking of that conflict, Iran's president is among the many world leaders gathered in New York City for the UN General Assembly. ABC News Chief White House Correspondent Mary Bruce.
12: Our Martha Raddatz, it's getting to spend some time with the Iranian president, meeting him at the UN, getting a remarkable look and window into what he thinks of this war and where it is heading. He says, quote, it is impossible for the U.S. to make Iran surrender, even though he acknowledged, quote, the U.S. has the power to destroy anything and everything. He also claimed that most of the U.S. bases in the region are no longer usable.
9: A 17-year-old student was killed in a shooting outside Westbury High School in Houston today. Police say they believe this to be an isolated incident and that there was never a threat inside the building. That suspect is still at large. A nor'easter has developed off the coast of North Carolina, sparking severe weather warnings up and down the eastern seaboard. ABC News chief meteorologist Ginger Z.
13: The coastal advisories all the way from South Carolina up to Maine, those waves up to 12 feet. The piling of water will only be added to by tops 2 to 6 inches of rain.
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14: 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Here's your latest news from 96.3 News Radio KKOB. I'm Natasha Leyba. New Mexico voters are unlikely to see a governor debate this year. Democratic candidate Deb Haaland announced she will no longer participate in debate proposals, citing schedule disputes and plans to focus on the campaign events around the state. Republican candidate Greg Hall says he remains open to debating and had cleared his schedule for a planned October 8th event. Well, two finalists have been selected for the position of Santa Fe Police Chief. Francina Walker has more on the selection process.
15: In a release, the city of Santa Fe announced that interim police chief Ben Valdez and former Santa Fe County Sheriff Adan Mendoza are the two finalists for the city's next police chief. A national search was held focusing on leadership experience, public safety expertise, organizational management, and a commitment to building trust between the Santa Fe Police Department and the community. The announcement states Interim Chief Valdez is a longtime member of the Santa Fe Police Department and would bring extensive experience in law enforcement and department operations to the job. Former Santa Fe County Sheriff Mendoza's qualifications includes years of law enforcement leadership experience, including experience overseeing a large public safety organization. Members of the public can meet both finalists on Thursday, October 1st, from 11 a.m. to 1 p.m. at the Santa Fe Community Convention Center. Francina Walker, News Radio, KKOB.
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14: Speaking to a Santa Fe audience on Wednesday, Republican governor candidate Greg Hall said he would support ending the proposal personal income tax and oppose a statewide pause on new data centers. Michael Carlisle has the rest of the story.
1: Hall told the audience of around 40 people in a rapid-fire back and forth with host Inez Russell Gomez that he sees the state's declining population as its most critical issue. On the issue of abortion, Hall said he considers himself pro-life, but that it's not on my priority list to try to reverse the state's abortion protections because the legislature has spoken, adding that he would convene a committee to address problems with the Children, Youth, and Families Department on his first day in office. Michael Carlisle, News Radio, KKOB.
14: And two sisters are accused of paying fake vendors with money from a federally funding housing serving Santa Ana Pueblo in order to collect most of the money back in cash. Mike Gaba has this story.
7: From November of 2021 through May of 2022, 51-year-old Sherilyn Jeff, the interim executive director of Tamaya Housing, and 58-year-old Sandra Jeff, the office manager, allegedly conspired to cause Tamaya Housing to pay individuals for work they had not performed in exchange for those individuals returning most of the money to them in cash. The indictment further alleges that the duo told the recipients to withdraw cash in small amounts to avoid detection and to falsely claim that contracts existed with Tamaya Housing if questioned about those payments. Mike Gaba, News Radio, KKOB.
16: Hey, good morning, New Mexico. Waking up to some showers out there. That will become spotty throughout the afternoon and evening. 69 the high today in Santa Fe with a low of 50 tonight. 75 in Albuquerque with a low of 56 degrees. More on your extended forecast on KOAT.com.

0: My name is William Yank. I'm a 23-year-old, three-time leukemia survivor. One evening, my roommate was trying to talk to me, and I responded to him in a delirium of mess and confusion, and he said, "We're going to the ER immediately," and came back with leukemia. They started me on chemos, they started me on a bunch of antibiotics, but the chemo wasn't exactly working. 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And it worked. Leukemia Lymphoma Society was this unforeseen blessing for me because I wouldn't have been able to get CAR T cell therapy. We are about 9 months post-transplant and feeling very healthy, strong, and I live.
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0: My name is William Yank. I'm a 23-year-old, three-time leukemia survivor. 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And came back with leukemia. They started me on chemos, they started me on a bunch of antibiotics, but the chemo wasn't exactly working. 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
2: 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It's Brandon Vogt with Bill Hambleton, and his new book is The Sacred and Profane, a memoir of faith and reckoning. And we'll talk about this book and Bill's experience writing the book and kind of his journey. And Bill, thanks for being with us today.
3: Thank you. It's great to be here.
2: All right. So tell me about your story here and maybe what compelled you to write this book.
3: Sure. Yeah. Thank you. I was born in Southern California, but we moved to Utah when I was very young. And so as a devout Catholic family, we were a bit of a minority in Utah. And I think because of that, my faith just became very, very important to me. And throughout sort of my young adolescence, I really felt a draw toward my faith and ultimately toward exploring, discerning a vocation to the priesthood. Yeah. And so as I began thinking about that as a young man, I ultimately encountered a priest who over time sort of took advantage of my zeal and began to cross boundaries that ultimately led to some molestation and abuse. And it was something I struggled with that I didn't know how to sort of articulate at the time, as most survivors of clergy sex abuse don't. Yeah. I entered the seminary. I went to college seminary and then to my graduate studies in Rome, and I carried this for years. I ultimately didn't get ordained a priest because I was never able to sort of reconcile my trust with the diocese, but I spent my years working Catholic education, leading Catholic schools, and it wasn't until 3 years ago, my brother, who was a heavy rescue fire captain in Salt Lake for 28 years, he was dealing with some PTSD from his job, and he took his life. And at that point, I just felt I needed to face my trauma. So 30 years after my abuse happened, I reported it to the Diocese of Salt Lake City. And unfortunately, I met a lot of evasion and defensiveness and never thought I would write a book, but I became so frustrated in the lack of support that I got as I reported my abuse. They finally admitted the abuse and apologized, but sort of declined to deal with issues of cover-up that had transpired over the years, including destroyed documents and et cetera. And so as I struggled with the diocese and my process of reporting, I ended up writing the book to tell my whole story. And it's just released yesterday.
2: Yeah. It's a powerful story. And of course, we're sorry about what you had to go through. And It's interesting to me that it was just 3 years ago that you started to report this, and then you were still met with defensiveness after all these years, because all of the abuse, couldn't have been the first person that has named that particular priest either, right?
3: That's correct. Yes, I started doing my own research. What I found that was so disheartening to me was that that priest had allegations by the Diocese of Salt Lake City's own records, had allegations of abuse against him as far back as 1991. Well, he had abused me through 1992. So kind of in the middle from 90 to 92, he was abusing me. And yet in 1991, somebody else had made allegations.
4: Some of these, even nominal Republicans,
3: they were
4: people call themselves Republican.
3: This
4: is very
3: undignified.
4: I can't believe President Trump
3: would
4: do that.
3: To
4: insult a former president of the United States to the face of a Chinese Communist Party leader. It's very unpresidential. Okay. All right. You can stop your whining. Does President Trump owe Joe Biden some immense debt of gratitude? Does he owe him any level of decency? You know what Joe Biden did to Trump? No, of course not. Thank you, Leslie. You know what Joe Biden did to Trump? You know what that was like? The guy was sicking the Justice Department on him on a routine basis. They were prosecuting him in every jurisdiction they could possibly summon a prosecution. They appointed an unconstitutional special counsel in order to try and rig the 2024 election. They were taking mugshots. They were doing everything they could to destroy Donald Trump, the people around him. Trump supporters were imprisoned in Washington, D.C., the key thrown away, disgraceful conditions. That's the way that Joe Biden would treat American citizens, Donald Trump, and the people who support Donald Trump. And so when President Trump cracks a couple of jokes at his expense in order to have a laugh about it as Xi Jinping visits, am I getting bothered by that? No. No, I'm belly laughing. I thought it was hilarious yesterday. I thought it was amazing. And so, yeah, he wraps up this big trip. You know, it's funny. This is actually kind of interesting how this trip has been bookended. So he ends with the National Archives, which is a great way to conclude. But he also started with a big ad campaign that ran nationwide a couple nights ago when Xi Jinping was arriving in America. A big ad campaign that ran across our televisions nationwide saying that America will never be a communist country. Did you notice the timing on that? The ad ran, paid for by the United States government, by the way. I would say it's a good use of my tax dollars. A condemnation of communism, a celebration of America. I'll take it. An ad ran condemning communism right as Xi Jinping was arriving in the country. And it's kind of interesting because all the lefties in America started telling on themselves immediately. They were upset by this. What? We're attacking communism? Yeah, it's kind of a long-running theme in America. Here's what it sounded like as the ad on screen. It says, America will never be a communist country.
5: Together we will defeat communism, socialism, and Marxism in America.
6: America will never be a communist country.
7: It goes hard.
4: Dana White concluding the spot from the UFC. The whole thing goes so hard. It's so metal. It's so awesome. It's so patriotic. I think an eagle went roaring over the top of my head as I was watching it. I loved it. It was really great. And the left is upset by this. The left is furious about this. Have you seen their reactions to this? This is hysterical. They've been saying this is a taxpayer-funded campaign ad. Tell me more. How is it a campaign ad? What do you mean by that? Can you be more explicit? How is it a campaign ad exactly? Oh, is the Communist Party running for something in the United States? Or tell me more. I am fascinated by this development. Well, it's obvious that Trump's trying to get votes by condemning communism. What are you not on team condemn communism? What's happening exactly? CBS reached out to the White House for more information about this. They wanted to know, who do you think you are running an ad like this? You're using taxpayer money for a campaign ad? Ed O'Keefe over at CBS had this. He reached out to the White House. A spokesperson responded to him and said the following. You ready? Quote, these public service announcements are about reminding Americans to love their country and understand what makes it worth defending. at home, at our borders, and abroad. The ad is educational and unapologetically patriotic. We should be proud of our country. The White House official adding, these PSAs, public service announcements, are clearly not political. The president is not on the ballot, and the ads don't have a call to action. You know, there's an expression, when you follow the letter of the law, but you're trying to violate the spirit of it, there's an expression that we use. It's called malicious compliance. Like, you're following the law, but boy, you're tiptoeing on the edge of it. I'm going to call this one delicious compliance. This is perfect. It's just a picture of the president, the American, you know, the American military, American flags, eagles, awesome patriotism, and a condemnation of communism. I don't know who could possibly disagree with this. And the fact that we're at a point in America where Democrats believe with certainty that an ad condemning communism is going to cost them votes, that's crazy to me. That's crazy that we've arrived at that point. And this is a wonderful use of my taxpayer money. More ahead on The Vince Show.
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7: Vince Colonnaise.

0: especially trans folks, especially trans women of color, is sex work. Would you work to decriminalize sex work for sex workers, knowing that discrimination is so pervasive in our employment sector, in the formal employment sector, and because you know, people should not be discriminated against because of the circumstances.
1: Wait, the only work available to, did he say transgender women?
2: Women of color, yes.
1: Transgender women of color. I believe that would be black dudes, is what he's trying to say. The only work available to black dudes is to sell your body for sex. You know, there are other options. You could bag groceries. You could drive for Uber. You could do some food delivery. You don't have to sell your body. I mean, that it seems kind of dramatic that you would leap right to that.
0: It's just that they have to live under.
3: Right, yes. And that's, you know, once again, it's important to ensure that there's access to the resources, the support networks, the social services, access to healthcare, you know, eliminating the discriminatory practices and laws so that every individual has the opportunity to be able to provide for themselves. We need to stop criminalizing people for their situations.
1: You ever get the impression that they're trying to torture human beings, like, to the max? Like, it's like their life isn't miserable enough. They've been convinced that they were born in the wrong body. Now they have to mutilate themselves, pump themselves full of chemicals. And now for our next trick, we're going to have you sell your body. These people are not on your side. That's evil. Everything about that is evil. So Arizona 6, keep Joanna Mendoza away from Congress. Would you do that? It's good for everybody. Holy cow. I'll be back with you soon, right here on The Vince Show.
4: 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I thought this was going to be just a few friends.
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13: From ABC News, I'm Mike Dubusky. Some movement on the war with Iran at the UN General Assembly today in New York. Iran's foreign minister telling reporters the country has presented a plan that would reopen the Strait of Hormuz in 7 days if the U.S. takes certain steps first. ABC's Karen Travers has more from the White House.

0: not specific on what this is going to look like, but they pointed back to that memo of understanding from June. So essentially what we could be looking at is a plan that had already been put on the table, agreed to, fell apart, and maybe a repackaging of it and try to put this back together and see if this is something can move the needle forward right now.
1: The conflict has raised fuel prices across the country, and now some Republicans are calling on the Trump administration to release heating oil from the government's fuel supply reserve. ABC's Jay O'Brien.
2: With temperatures dropping and the Iran war sending oil prices through the roof, one state that's home to a critical Senate race is sounding the alarm. Energy officials in Maine say the average statewide cost for heating oil is now over $6. That's an 81% jump compared to a year ago and topping a record from 4 years ago, forcing Mainers to pay about $740 more to fill the average tank used to heat their homes.
1: There are some major air travel concerns ahead of a nor'easter this weekend. ABC's Matt Rivers is at Newark Airport.
3: We know American, JetBlue, and United so far have issued travel waivers, basically saying anyone who's traveling really through any of the major airports in the Mid-Atlantic and New England, I'm talking about Philadelphia, all the New York City area airports, Providence, Portland, Maine, Boston. If you're traveling through any one of those airlines are issuing travel waivers, meaning you can change your flight for free as long as you travel within a few days of this storm ending.
1: Already, the storm has brought heavy rain and high winds to the Carolinas and parts of Virginia. 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
4: From 96.3 News Radio, KKOB, I'm Mike Gaba. A Santa Fe jury has found Facebook liable for deceiving users about privacy protections tied to the Cambridge Analytica data scandal. The state argued Facebook misled users about how their personal information was accessed and shared. Jurors sided with New Mexico prosecutors, finding the conduct impacted more than 2 million New Mexicans. The case now moves to a judge who will determine penalties. State attorneys are seeking fines of up to $5,000 per violation. And Oracle, the company behind Project Jupiter in Doña Ana County, has sent a legal document notice to the project's main developer. KKOB's Zoltan Shani Saucedo has details.
5: According to Bloomberg News, Oracle is looking to free itself from liability if setbacks emerge and delay the timeline for Project Jupiter. The massive development is intended to host artificial intelligence infrastructure for companies like Oracle and OpenAI. Protests, lawsuits, and fierce pushback over concerns about the environmental impact and transparency regarding the project, as well as state agencies refusing to give permits for the project, is a concern. According to Bloomberg News, Oracle is now trying to put off payments if the data center does not come online in 2028 as planned. Oracle says the Project Jupiter remains on schedule. Sultan Chani Salcedo, News Radio, KKOB.
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4: Two finalists have been selected for the position of Santa Fe Police Chief, and KKOB's Francina Walker has insight.
8: In a release, the city of Santa Fe announced that interim police chief Ben Valdez and former Santa Fe County Sheriff Adan Mendoza are the two finalists for the city's next police chief. A national search was held focusing on leadership experience, public safety expertise, organizational management, and a commitment to building trust between the Santa Fe Police Department and the community. The announcement states Interim Chief Valdez is a longtime member of the Santa Fe Police Department and would bring extensive experience in law enforcement and department operations to the job. Former Santa Fe County Sheriff Mendoza's qualifications includes years of law enforcement leadership experience, including experience overseeing a large public safety organization. Members of the public can meet both finalists on Thursday, October 1st, from 11 a.m. to 1 p.m. at the Santa Fe Community Convention Center. Francina Walker, News Radio, KKOB.
4: Well, it seems like she doesn't feel like talking. New Mexico voters are unlikely to see a gubernatorial debate this year. Democratic candidate Deb Haaland announced she will no longer participate in debate proposals, citing scheduling disputes and planning to focus on campaign events around the state. Republican candidate Greg Hull says he remains open to debating and had cleared his schedule for a planned October 8th event. Now for a look at your KOAT Action 7 news forecast.
7: Quieting down finally this evening into Saturday, 50 degrees in Santa Fe, 57 the low in Albuquerque. Saturday is going to be gorgeous with lots of sunshine. We're staying dry, a high of 74 in Santa Fe, a low of 50 degrees, 79 degrees in Albuquerque with a low of 57 degrees Saturday night.
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11: All right, BV Today, News Radio, KKOV. Thanks for being with us. Well, it's all over now, right? I guess we're going to go right to the election without having a debate. And at least Greg Hull did debate the other Republican candidates for governor back in the primary. Deb didn't even debate Mr. 28% Sam Bregman. Thanks for being with us here on News Radio KKOB. Busy day today. A lot of stuff going on. So if you want to get in on this, please do right now at 505-243-3333. And that's also the text line here. There was some give and take this week. Yesterday, I played for you Deb talking about she was on News Nation. For whatever reason, she does not need to be on national media other than to raise more money. And she is in excess of $17 million at this point. Way more money than she needs. Greg Hull's campaign is right around $2 million raised. Didn't need to raise that much money, so this money is going to go into people's pockets either way this election goes here. But now she won't even debate. So News Nation did the story. They interviewed Deb on Wednesday, and then last night, Greg Hull, they interviewed him, and he's like, hey, I've been trying to debate this lady since the primary ended months ago. And it just hasn't happened. So now we got news earlier today, and we'll get your reaction, 505-243-3333. And I would like to talk to some of those 8% or so of what they think out there, those people that don't have an opinion or they're undecided for whatever reason, because this could definitely backfire on Deb Haaland, because she hasn't debated. And if I was somebody that was undecided about a candidate, that definitely would I would look at that as something that detrimental to their campaign. So Deb has closed the window on debating Greg Hull before the November 3rd election. So she never debated anybody in the primary, and won't debate her opponent, Greg Hull. The campaigns were unable to agree on a date, which is totally ridiculous, because Deb gave out several dates this late in the game, which is the 12th, 13th, and 14th. And she gave the ultimatum, which is ridiculous. She gave Hull an ultimatum of 48 hours to agree on one of those. He's already been committed to that sort of thing, to something else. And it was totally unfair. And I hope that folks out there understand what's going on here. You have a candidate that will not answer real questions from real journalists. She won't stand on stage with her opponent and share her vision for New Mexico. And think about what they did to this ticket. Maggie Toulouse Oliver, we still don't know why she dropped out of the race. Nobody's been able to get an answer, and I don't know if many people have even asked, frankly. We don't know why. Now, a lot of us know why, but there's never been anything official from her or the Democratic Party. Although she was able to continue being Secretary of State, but she couldn't be Lieutenant Governor. Then they handpick the Lieutenant Governor candidate, and she's been the one doing the heavy lifting. Even Greg Hull even mentioned that earlier this week when he was on with us. Like, he's like, they want me to answer these questions from Stephanie Garcia Richard instead of the actual governor candidate, Deb Haaland. So it's over. No debate will happen. Let's see here. Her campaign manager, Dylan MacArthur, said that she'll instead begin or continue to travel the state meeting with voters. And she was really bragging the other day on social media that she's crisscrossed the state three times. Okay, that's kind of what you're supposed to do when you're running for governor of New Mexico. Greg Hull said he did everything he could, adjusted his schedule, tried to get any of these dates, and then they were all set for that October debate, which KOB has offered to make the debate available for other media organizations to use. But I don't think that's going to happen either. Haaland never planned to debate. She turned you down well before this, and that comes from Ryan Saylor, spokesperson for the Greg Hull campaign. Saylor said Hull had accepted debate invitations from the Journal, other media outlets. Hull told Journal anytime. And she rejected all of the debate proposals leading up to the circus of her campaign's own making this because she's afraid to face cameras and defend her record. And that comes from Ryan Saylor. That's why I think she is in dire straits here, because this could totally backfire on her campaign. We'll just see how much voters are actually paying attention. This also tells me that this race may be a lot closer than even the Albuquerque Journal had it. You know, 6 to 8 points. They'll do another poll. They'll have another poll come out in a couple of weeks after early voting starts, which is October 2nd. But it's kind of incredible to think that you're going to have one candidate, the Democratic candidate here in the state of New Mexico, go through the entire primary process. And the primary, and also the entire general election process, without answering a single question on a debate stage from a real journalist or going toe to toe with their opponent. I mean, that's ridiculous. And New Mexicans, if you're satisfied with that, then good luck, because you should reject that. You should reject that out of hand. You deserve better. And you should ask for better. And if you don't, you get what you deserve. And that's going to be New Mexico. You think it's bad now? Wait till 4 years through a Deb Haaland administration. Think 2026 is bad? Wait till 2029. I mean, you ain't seen rock bottom yet. When you have a socialist take over as governor of your state, led by socialists in the roundhouse, that will rubber stamp everything, because there is no functional Republican Party in the state of New Mexico anymore. Let me get Maurice in here. Hey, Maurice, you're on News Radio KQOB.
12: Yeah, hi, how you doing?
11: Great, go ahead, sir.
12: Yeah, I was just telling the screener there, I think it's very disingenuous of her to kind of put it off, and then when it finally gets short on time, she doesn't want to show up. I think it really reflects her inability to really do anything.
11: Yeah.
12: She's doing it just to put off having any real debate with somebody that knows what they're talking about.
11: Mm-hmm.
12: The other thing that concerns me is I'm very sad. I'm a native New Mexican. I'm very sad that people are willing to accept the poorest performing candidate. Very poor.
11: Yeah.
12: If you saw the hearings there in Congress, man, she was terrible. Mm-hmm. She could not string two sentences together.
11: Yeah.
12: It almost reminded me of Joe Biden.
11: Yeah, well, you know, that's what it is.
12: She couldn't string two sentences together, but yet we're willing to allow her to run our state.
11: Mm-hmm.
12: It's very sad, and as a native New Mexican, it bothers me a lot.
11: Well, thank you, Maurice. I appreciate that. But that's the model. It is the Joe Biden model that they came up with. Democrats here in the state of New Mexico. We'll find somebody that is well known, that can raise a whole lot of money for a lot of people, $17 million at this point that we know of. And we'll just have everybody else do everything else. Outside people. I mean, 82% of that $17 million came from outside of New Mexico. I mean, this campaign is all about, this is a they did a national campaign in New Mexico. Why did they do that? So you can have a kind of a socialist incubator for the state of New Mexico for the next 4 years. Sarah, what do you think of your girl? She won't debate.
13: But I have to correct you. You just said October 2nd. That was the wrong
11: day. It's the 6th.
13: The voting starts October 6th.
11: Thank you for correcting
13: me. That's when the absentee ballots get mailed out. If you want an absentee, you better do it now. Mm-hmm. I think you do it on that when online. There's a QR code, and you call and ask them to mail you out an application to vote by mail.
11: Okay.
13: Okay, well, how I feel about Deb Haaland, you know, look, she never debated in the runoff, and she won by a landslide against Sam Bregman.
11: Mm-hmm. That's right.
13: And then she's going to win this one, too, because, you know.
11: By a landslide? You don't think this is going to hurt her?
13: No. You know why? New Mexico needs handout, welfare, EBT. We're starving to death. I mean, come on.
11: Yeah.
13: You know, we know who's going to up our EBT. We're going to get. Right now, we're being tortured every 6 months to reapply and have to work. People are starving here.
11: Yeah.
13: And that's all coming down from Trump.
11: That's right. So, it's Trump. Trump is the problem. Thanks, Sarah. I appreciate it. Yeah, early voting starts. 2-4-2 vote. Is that what it was? All right. Also, coming up a little bit later. Ooh, I've got I want to make sure. We've got stuff to give away. Chick-fil-A for sure, as Ken Serson will be with us. We'll do our chicken picking coming up. 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
0: No matter how good things are going across University Boulevard, the anticipation for Lobo basketball is building. And expectations for an even better Lobo team in Eric Olin's second year. That includes the return of starting guards Jake Hall and Uriah Tenet. And a run all the way to the NIT Final Four make the Lobos a favorite in the new-look Mountain West. 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
11: Well, it's all over. No debate. Greg Hull and Deb Haaland. She just won't do it. On the text line, BB, if I was a Democrat, I'd change my vote to Stephanie Garcia Richard. She seems to be more in line with the voters and answering all the questions. By the way, I'm a Democrat voting for Greg Hull. That's for Manny. I think there's a lot of Democrats probably asking that question. Why are we even voting for her? I mean, if Stephanie Garcia Richards, the one that's going to be doing all the stuff, and I got that from Jack, too, on the email, bv@newsradiokqb.com. If DEI Debstein has so many conflicts, how is she going to have time to devote to being governor? Yep. And from Carl, it's obvious that Sugar, Stephanie Garcia Richard, is going to do the heavy lifting. She's going to run New Mexico along with her state Democratic handlers, and Debstein is just going to be a PC figurehead. And I do believe that's the model that they were looking for. And they thought that the voters in the state of New Mexico would go along with it. And they might. They're not getting a whole lot of help from the Republican Party in this state. Greg Hull's out there doing everything he can. At this point and at this late stage in the game, I don't know. Let's see. Let's get James in. Hey, James, you're on News Radio, KQOB.
24: Hello.
11: Yeah.
24: Yeah, on DWI Deb's ads, mm-hmm. She's going to fix New Mexico and make it better for New Mexicans, right?
11: Sure.
24: Well, last time I checked, we had a Democrat governor for 8 years, and I thought she was supposed to fix everything. They're blaming Trump for everything, of course. But
11: that's right.
24: It goes out on the ballot for voters to vote in these legislators to get a salary, and they say, "Oh, we're the only state without paying them a full salary." Well, if they want a full salary, quit your job and get $60,000-$70,000, but they all have jobs, so they want to get paid at their jobs.
11: Yes,
24: whatever they do, and then they want another $60,000 or $70,000 a year. I hope the voters in New Mexico, they voted it down before.
11: Yeah,
24: I hope they're not that stupid and fall for this crap.
11: Yeah, I hope so. I hope so. We'll just see.
24: Thank you,
11: Ramon. Let me get James. Whoop! I think we lost James. Yep, we did. All right, 505-243-3333, number to get in here on News Radio KQOB. On the text line, let's see here. BV, Sarah and her clones are the problem. No wonder we rank at the bottom of everything. We need more handouts. Are you kidding me? I mean, that's just what it is, right?
25: I have depended on those benefits since the 1990s.
11: Okay. Yes. Yeah. And she's right. I mean, I wholeheartedly agree with everything that Sarah said. They're going to blame Trump for the EBT stuff. They're going to make him the bad guy. They have made him the bad guy. And there's so many people on government benefits and in poverty here in the state of New Mexico. They don't want that gravy train to end anytime soon. So That's why they're doing it. Also on the text line, so why is she afraid to debate? I thought she was so fierce. That's right. I thought she was fierce. Come on. Also on the text line, if Holland won't speak to us now or communicate through a debate, what makes people think she's going to listen to us later? Nothing. Nothing from there, I feel like, is makes me feel comfortable, because it will be. There will be not much transparency. They're going to roll out Deb, you know, for ribbon cuttings and big announcements and when people come through here. And the real work here in the state of New Mexico will be done by outside forces, the elitist people that have never lived here. Kristen, you're on News Radio KQOB.
1: Hi there.
11: Hi. Yeah, go ahead.
1: I think KOB should go ahead with their debate and just have an empty seat and have Greg Hull there.
11: Yeah.
1: Or Greg Hull can do some sort of commercial showing something like that.
11: Yeah. What about a mannequin? Can we get a Deb mannequin?
1: Yeah, that would be perfect.
11: Thank you. Thank you, Kristen. I appreciate it. All right, 505-243-3333, number to get in. Okay. Ramon, you're on News Radio KQOB. You got a follow-up?
3: Yeah, hey, the BV, big fan of yours, and you do a good job.
11: Thank you, sir. Go ahead.
3: Yeah. I was wondering, I don't quite recall, but a few weeks ago, somebody got, stepped down because they didn't want her name to appear on the Epstein files?
11: Yeah, that was the...
3: One of the reasons I'm thinking she won't debate, I wonder if Greg would bring up why she was on a charter flight.
11: Interesting.
3: Get that all resolved. Yeah. Thank you, sir.
11: All right. Thank you. I appreciate it. All right. 505-243-3333. Number to get in. I can paint the eyebrows on the Deb mannequin. Okay. So we got some volunteers there to help us out if we want to do a Deb mannequin. For the debate with Greg Hull. The whole point of the debate, though, especially today in politics today, is to create that viral moment, right? Catch somebody off guard. And yeah, Greg Hull's going to have, 30 minutes to himself or an hour to himself with KOB, which is great. But what generates interest is seeing both candidates on stage right next to each other. Daniel, you're on News Radio KQOB. Hi, Daniel.
4: Yeah, they need to bring in the auto pin from Joe Biden and give it to Deb Holland.
11: we'll have a new auto pin, that's for sure. Auto pin Deb. Thank you, Daniel. I appreciate it. All right, and okay, here we go. Bert, you're on News Radio KQOB. Hey, Bert.
5: The good book says even a fool can appear intelligent as long as he utters no word other than the tactical deceit issued by the Democrat puppet masters, with a small element of truth in it, which makes it all the more deceptive, which is what the Democrat Party is best at, the art of deception. I thank you, sir.
7: He is the most interesting man in the world.
11: All right. Thank you, Bert. All right. We'll have more on this coming up. A week from today, though, kicks off the Greek Fest here in Albuquerque. Nikki Panagopoulos is going to be with us to talk about that coming up.
0: No matter how good things are going across University Boulevard, the anticipation for Lobo basketball is building. And expectations for an even better Lobo team in Eric Olin's second year. That includes the return of starting guards Jake Hall and Uriah Tenet. And a run all the way to the NIT Final Four make the Lobos a favorite in the new look Mountain West. The home schedule includes the rivalry games against New Mexico State and Utah State and a visit from St. Mary's, one of the most underrated teams every year. The Lobo women are under a new leader, Amy Egan. She brings enthusiasm, a fast-paced offense, and a history of winning that will be tested by two Power Four home games against Arizona and Colorado, plus the Aggies too. Lobo men's and women's season tickets are the next sweet deal. Two tickets for the price of one to every home game in the pit. 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
9: From 96.3 News Radio KKOB, I'm Mike Gaba. New Mexico jury has ruled against Facebook in a closely watched privacy case tied to the Cambridge Analytica scandal.
10: The lawsuit argued Facebook deceived users about the security of their personal information after data from millions of accounts was collected by a third-party app and later used by a political consulting firm. Jurors found Facebook liable and concluded the violations affected New Mexicans statewide. A jury will now decide the financial penalties, with the state seeking the maximum fines allowed under state law. Natasha Laban, News Radio, KKOB.
9: Oracle, the company behind Project Jupiter in Doña Ana County, has sent a legal document notice to the project's main developer. KKOB's Zoltan Chani Sosedo has the story.
12: According to Bloomberg News, Oracle is looking to free itself from liability if setbacks emerge and delay the timeline for Project Jupiter. The massive development is intended to host artificial intelligence infrastructure for companies like Oracle and OpenAI. Protests, lawsuits, and fierce pushback over concerns about the environmental impact and transparency regarding the project, as well as state agencies refusing to give permits for the project, is a concern. According to Bloomberg News, Oracle is now trying to put off payments if the data center does not come online in 2028 as planned. Oracle says the Project Jupiter remains on schedule. Sultan Chani Salcedo, News Radio, KKOB.
9: The Cibola National Forest and National Grasslands is hiring seasonal workers ahead of the winter season. Those openings include recreation and archaeology positions based in Tejeras and Grants. Forest officials say employees will assist with maintaining campgrounds, trails, recreation sites, and other public facilities. Several recreation positions are available on the Sandia Ranger District, while an archaeology technician opening is based on the Mount Taylor Ranger District. Applications open through October 5th. And speaking to a Santa Fe audience on Wednesday, Republican gubernatorial candidate Greg Hull said he would support ending the personal income tax and oppose a statewide pause on new data centers.
13: Hull told the audience of around 40 people in a rapid-fire back-and-forth with host Inez Russell Gomez that he sees the state's declining population as its most critical issue. On the issue of abortion, Hull said he considers himself pro-life, but that it's not on my priority list to try to reverse the state's abortion protections because the legislature has spoken, adding that he would convene a committee to address problems with the Children, Youth, and Families Department on his first day in office. Michael Carlisle, News Radio, KKOB.
9: After a lot of back and forth between the two candidates for governor over debating each other, now Deb Haaland, the Democratic candidate, has notified that she will not participate in any debates, particularly the scheduled debate for October 8th, which was initially agreed with KOB TV Channel 4. She says Republican candidate Greg Hull is not serious about debating and saying she will travel the state instead and meet voters. In his response, former Rio Rancho Mayor Hull saying he adjusted his schedule for the October 8th debate and that Haaland should do the same. He also said he was open to debate for debate invitations by the Partners for Impact, which includes News Radio, KKOB, The Journal, and KOAT. Now let's rejoin the man who will debate anyone, anywhere, anytime, the vociferous vote. I'm Mike Gabe on 96.3 News Radio, KKOB.
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11: All right, it's that time of the year again. Greek Fest, 1 week away, and I'll be there live at St. George Greek Orthodox Church, where they have Greek Fest at. And you can go to the website, abqgreekfest.com, for all the information. Nikki Panagopoulos is joining us here. How you doing, Nikki?
14: I'm great. I'm so happy you're coming to do the live remote.
11: That's right.
14: I can't believe it. Is this fourth year in a row?
11: I think it may be five.
14: Oh, my gosh. How many years have you been on this time slot?
11: Oh, goodness. Five.
14: Five.
11: So yeah, I've been here, yeah, 1 to 3 for 5 years, yeah.
14: So, and that's how we celebrate. Uh-huh.
11: That is right.
14: We are so excited to have you, and you are such a good sport for all of you who weren't there last year. He took the bus from the parking ride.
11: I did.
14: I loved it. So we're going to be starting on Friday, mm-hmm. 11 a.m.
11: Yeah.
14: You know, doors open.
11: Yep.
14: We have tap to pay, and it goes until 10 o'clock on Friday. Mm-hmm. Same thing on Saturday, 11 to 10. So go get your balloons in the morning, take a bit of a nap, and then come and dance and eat with us.
11: Yeah.
14: And Sunday, we have 11 to 4. It looks like we're going to have great weather. I'm so excited.
11: I was just looking at that, too, because I think the wet weather will kind of wrap up by Thursday next week.
14: I think it was even Wednesday, which is great.
11: Yeah.
14: It's something we all, you know, hope for, especially with the balloons.
11: Oh, yeah.
14: The balloons, it's the same thing. You want the balloons to go up, and you want to have a great time at the Grecian Festival. It's our 51st year.
11: 51, that's right.
14: And I tell you, I've been here 30 years, and I told someone, I said, I'm going to get more people involved.
11: Okay, good.
14: And so I bring people along, and I said, you have to be ready to be on for a couple minutes when they need you, where they need you, and you cannot go empty-handed. Yeah. It is very bad manners. Yes.
11: What did you bring here?
14: I brought you Yaya's box of love.
11: Oh, and,
14: you
11: my
14: know,
11: gosh.
14: Yaya means grandmother in Greek.
11: That's right,
14: and
11: yes.
14: Basically, I have everything that you would want to go into a sugar coma. And then you'll have some Greek coffee and a frappe to go over the edge.
11: But this is great. And all of this stuff is, you know, name a few of these things here because they're all available at Greek Fest starting next Friday.
14: Right. And the most important thing is you can buy them individually.
11: Yeah.
14: You can buy them in this packet. You can create your own package.
11: Uh-huh. Yeah.
14: But of course, everyone loves the baklava.
11: Uh-huh.
14: We even have some that has a little chocolate drizzle because the walnuts and the syrup and the butter, it's just not enough for you. So you just need a little more chocolate.
11: Uh-huh. Yeah.
14: And then we have kurabiyas, which are like the Mexican wedding cookies.
11: Okay. Greek wedding cookies.
14: Yes, they are. And actually, you go to most Greek weddings and there they are. And they have the powder and you'll get it all over your nice suit, Brandon. Uh-huh.
11: That's why you got to wear white.
14: The bride does, at least. Yeah. And then we have the kulurakia, easy for me to say. Those are the butter cookies.
11: All right,
14: and kids love these because they're not too sweet. They're sweet enough. You dunk them in coffee like you do the paksimadhya, which are the biscotti-type cookies.
11: Yeah, yeah.
14: They're all available. We've kept our prices very reasonable. We're about tap to pay.
11: Yeah.
14: We've tried to make it as easy as possible. We used to have our nice little trapezas, which means bank, and people would stand, you know, 10, 15 people deep getting their tickets.
11: Uh-huh.
14: Now you bypass all
11: that. Okay. So no more tickets, just tap to pay.
14: A few tickets because there are some of us holdouts. Okay. I want to feel it. I want to feel the paper. And also if you're doing gift certificates, too.
11: Okay. Yeah.
14: The most important thing we want to start off with is, you know, we are a church.
11: Yeah.
14: And it's been there over 80 years. So St. George Greek Orthodox Church was started by Greek immigrants.
11: Yeah.
14: And it's in the Huning Heights neighborhood at 308 High Street Southeast. Yep. And that's why I encourage the park and ride. It's hard to find parking. And of it course, is. You go home with two or three of these packages and maybe some lamb for
11: exactly.
14: dinner.
11: Yeah.
14: And all the beautiful things you'll buy uh-huh. in the marketplace.
11: Yeah.
14: Guess what? You take the park and ride, they mm-hmm. pick you up front. It's free. Did yep. I mention it's free?
11: It's free. And the shuttles are running all the time. So you don't have to wait very long at all. One will be there and pick you up and take you right back to your car.
14: It definitely is the easiest way to go. I could get a parking spot if I wanted to.
11: Of course you could.
14: I could be very nice to Diane Caperon as our chair and say, Diane, I need a parking spot. But you know what? Mm-hmm. It's easier for me.
11: It is. It is way easier.
14: And I love it. And because there's a lot of energy on that bus, mm-hmm. because people are excited about going, it's the way to go.
11: Yes.
14: And I know that people who do come, you know, if you come before 1 o'clock and you leave about 3 mm-hmm. from the festival, guess what? You may get to sit next to Brandon on the bus.
11: That's right. If I'll be there, I'll be one of the first people on the bus. So, because I got to be there. So you open the doors at 11 and we'll be on the air at 1. So I'll be there by noon.
14: Well, we have to feed you first.
11: Exactly.
14: Okay?
11: That's right. Yeah. I got to make my rounds at Greek Fest. And that's this year, Friday, Saturday, Sunday, next weekend, opens at 11, Friday and Saturday till 10 o'clock, and then Sunday till 4.
14: Right.
11: Yeah, and of course that park and ride. And we'll have more with Nikki. We'll talk more about the Greek Fest. And go to abqgreekfest.com for all the information on that. So, and we'll have more with Nikki next here on News Radio KKOB.
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0: No matter how good things are going across University Boulevard, the anticipation for Lobo basketball is building. And expectations for an even better Lobo team in Eric Olin's second year. That includes the return of starting guards Jake Hall and Uriah Tenet. And a run all the way to the NIT Final Four make the Lobos a favorite in the new look Mountain West. 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
11: By the way, we have a Cello Grill gift card, $30. We'll take caller number 4 right now, 505-243-3333, and pick that up. And Nikki's with us. The Greek Fest starts a week from today. 11 o'clock, we'll be broadcasting live there from 1 to 3. And you were going to talk about the church tours, which is kind of the educational portion of Greek Fest, right?
14: Exactly.
11: Yes.
14: And also, the Greek culture and Greek, the Orthodox faith are intertwined.
11: Mm-hmm.
14: You know, I always say you can't have one without the other, but, you know, people correct me. And, yeah. But there's so many more people coming to our church who are not Greek.
11: Mm-hmm.
14: They're not Romanian. They're not Serbian.
11: Yeah.
14: We have people who are looking for something we believe our faith for 2,000 years.
11: Yeah.
14: And what we love is we love to share it. And Father Conan Gill, who's mm-hmm. been there, I think, 15 or 16 years. He's had 3 boys and 2 girls since he's been there.
11: Okay.
14: So I've got to remember when the first one was born.
11: Yeah.
14: But anyway... they're about a half hour long,
11: uh-huh.
14: and you go through. It's very easy. You can ask Father questions.
11: Mm-hmm.
14: The other thing we do ask is, remember, you are in a place of worship.
11: Yeah.
14: Please leave your food outside.
11: Mm-hmm. Yeah.
14: Be respectful. If you can't pay attention or you have a child,
11: yeah.
14: Please
11: totally.
14: Step
11: yeah.
14: out. Just mm-hmm. just so it's a good experience for others.
11: Mm-hmm.
14: We have beautiful iconography, the mosaics,
11: oh, yeah.
14: the different saints and different events in mm-hmm. church life.
11: Yeah, if you've ever never seen that before, that's worth the visit for sure.
14: It is. And, mm-hmm. We have a program that you'll get when you come in. And even you can go to our website, abqgreekfest.com, and mm-hmm. you can see what time the tours are happening.
11: Yeah.
14: And 2 or 3 times a day, we have a Byzantine music demonstration.
11: Okay, yeah.
14: And a lot of it's in English
11: yeah.
14: because we're finding more of our parishioners,
11: uh-huh.
14: Do not speak Greek.
11: Yeah.
14: And it's beautiful. It's mm-hmm. old, it's ancient.
11: Yeah.
14: And what you'll see is a lot of women are chanting these days too.
11: Okay.
14: I chant.
11: And that's, yeah, you paved the way. You're a pioneer, right?
14: I'm a pioneer.
11: You're a trailblazer.
14: I was in Greece and my husband said, "Do you notice there are no women at the chant stand?" And I said, "Oh, give me a couple more years and I'll get up there and show them how it's done."
11: Yeah, yeah.
14: But I would definitely recommend uh-huh. going to the church tours.
11: Mm-hmm.
14: Maybe starting your visit with
11: yeah.
14: that.
11: Yeah.
14: Check the times.
11: Mm-hmm.
14: And then after you do that, you have an opportunity to go and eat. And
11: yeah.
14: I will tell you,
11: mm-hmm.
14: we have the best volunteers when it comes to the food.
11: Yeah.
14: Gary Mallory has uh-huh. spearheaded the Greek chicken.
11: Oh, yeah.
14: Mm-hmm. And at last count, I think it was 2,500 chickens cooked.
11: It's incredible.
14: On yeah. the day before, fresh with garlic.
11: That's
14: and
11: the lemon
14: thing. And onion. And don't forget the oregano.
11: Mm-hmm.
14: And don't forget the Greek potatoes.
11: Oh, those Greek
14: are
11: potatoes?
14: To die for.
11: Yeah. I mean, that's the thing. There's some stuff you can kind of prepare a little bit ahead of time, but not that. I mean, they're doing it right there week of, for
14: week
11: sure.
14: Week of. And then, the kitchen is going.
11: Mm-hmm.
14: Morning, noon, and night those days.
11: Yeah.
14: There's a lot of cooperation. We
11: mm-hmm.
14: we feel that, everyone should have what they want to eat. We
11: yeah.
14: we want a good product. And as I've said, we've kept the prices down.
11: Yeah. Mm-hmm.
14: There are some places you'll go and you get a turkey leg for $17.
11: Oh,
14: I don't know where that could be.
11: Or 25.
14: Is it now up 25?
11: It was 25 bucks.
14: Oh, I didn't go this year.
11: Yeah, yeah.
14: Wow, those mm-hmm. turkeys are getting harder to find,
11: <That's right>.
14: Aren't they? anyway, we have, the gyro, which some people call gyro. Then
11: uh-huh.
14: we have the souvlaki, which are the skewers.
11: Yeah.
14: I find if you get a chicken plate, someone else gets a lamb plate. Mm-hmm. You can split.
11: Oh yeah,
14: them.
11: Share it.
14: And mm-hmm. and also there's enough to take home.
11: Yes.
14: And mm-hmm. but I will also say one thing.
11: Yeah.
14: That we have a great bar.
11: Mm-hmm.
14: And we have yep. the ouzo, which yep. everyone knows. And there's a brand. It's a brand. It's called Metaxa, and it okay. is. I tell you, you'll knock your socks off.
11: I haven't had that. I had the ouzo. Somebody got me some ouzo last year, 2 years
14: next
11: ago.
14: Next Friday, I'm getting you Metaxa.
11: All right. Well, I'm taking the parking ride, so I'm fine.
14: He's fine. And by the time, if you have your little shot before you're on air, you'll be happy with all of us, and then you'll be fine.
11: That's right, yeah.
14: And I did want to mm-hmm. take a break
11: sure.
14: to say, you know, we are a part of the Albuquerque community,
11: mm-hmm.
14: and one of the things we're very passionate about is giving back.
11: Yep.
14: We have a ladies group called the Philip DeHose, a mm-hmm. Friend of the Poor, and they're always giving to different organizations like Eugene Phil. They have coat drives.
11: Yeah.
14: We mm-hmm. do a tree, you know, gift on a tree, and families, we all buy them for these families.
11: Mm-hmm.
14: And building on that,
11: yeah.
14: we have the, you know, philanthropy of this event. A percentage of our profits
11: mm-hmm.
14: go to local charities.
11: Great.
14: The first yeah. one is the Safe House.
11: Mm-hmm.
14: The second one is Joy Junction,
11: yep.
14: and we've added New Mexico Dream Center.
11: All right.
14: Do you know anything about
11: it? No, that? I was going to ask you about that one. I'm
14: well,
11: unfamiliar with it.
14: I wasn't really familiar with it until mm-hmm. it was brought up and we added it.
11: Yeah.
14: It's helping people who have been human trafficked.
11: Oh, wow.
14: And in very bad situations.
11: Yeah.
14: And they give them hope and they give them a hand up. And it includes yeah. a lot of things like psychological help, mm-hmm. morals help.
11: Oh, yeah.
14: Probably helping fix up, you know,
11: yeah.
14: the bodies that have been so damaged.
11: Oh, yeah.
14: So I'm very proud of that aspect. Mm-hmm. And across the country, all the Grecian festivals from churches, I would yeah. say a majority give something to charity.
11: Mm-hmm.
14: So we were in the forefront. Again,
11: yeah.
14: we're pioneers.
11: Exactly. Yeah. Send me some information about that. That's a great organization because we are. I mean, unfortunately, Albuquerque has become kind of ground zero for human trafficking. But I'm glad that there's people out there helping. And Greek Fest gets started a week from today. The park and ride is at Lomas and University. Vans are coming and going every 15 minutes or so. No need to try to park there around St. George Church. And, of course, you mentioned all the food, and many people go and eat there, and then they take as much as they can back home with them. to continue for, you know, however long it'll last that for the next week there. And then coming back, too, because it's Friday, Saturday, and Sunday. It's also, I want to mention, a great place to bring your kids. It's very safe, secure. You guys have, you're still going to have, like, your kids zone going
14: yes,
11: on this year?
14: Yeah, we have the kids area. I am so glad not to be dealing with that. I remember how much money I spent. But you can get like a band, you know, and you
11: yes.
14: keep your kids happy.
11: Yeah.
14: And, you know, it's fair.
11: Mm-hmm.
14: You're watching the dancing. You're shopping.
11: Yeah.
14: Guess what? They're dancing around and mm-hmm. having a good time.
11: Yeah.
14: And the other thing you do, I'm really happy you say it's a safe environment. It's for families. It's
11: uh-huh.
14: for date night.
11: Yeah.
14: It's for, you know, friends going out.
11: Exactly. Yeah. Well, it's a lot of fun. We're looking forward to it. It's been a tradition with us here over the last several years on News Radio KKOB to be a part of the Greek Fest. And I'm thankful that you'll have us back again for this year.
14: We're honored
11: yeah.
14: you're back.
11: Well, thank you. And we'll have more on this throughout the week. In fact, you gave me some passes for the Grecian Festival, and I'm going to be out at Sandia tomorrow for our Lobo Aggie watch party. So I will have some of these tickets be giving away.
14: Can I quickly say something
11: sure.
14: real quick?
11: Yes.
14: We are blessed to have a number of sponsors.
11: Yeah.
14: And
11: you know, but
14: I just tell you, we couldn't do it. That's the seed money that gets us going.
11: Mm-hmm.
14: I mean, we have Millie's Restaurant. We have American Escrow, Keith and Ashley and Sean Mallory. We have Hot Shots, Pete Rallis. We have individuals. Pavlos, of course, is
11: yeah.
14: a sponsor.
11: Yeah.
14: We have United Auto Group, Chris Cronus. You know, Manoli Family Properties.
11: Mm-hmm.
14: We have so many people who help. I mean, you'll look at this book and please
11: yeah.
14: take a minute
11: uh-huh.
14: and look. And if you're able to, please
11: yeah.
14: be, you know, patron these businesses.
11: Definitely. Nikki, thank you so much for coming by today. And I'll see you next week for sure.
14: Thank you. Can you say Opa?
11: Opa! Yeah. ABQ Greek Fest.
6: Opa!
7: A honey?
22: this was gonna be just a few friends.
23: It is, kind of.
22: This is like 50 people! How are we gonna feed everyone?
23: Pizza Castle, the 30-incher.
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6: 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I really hope nobody was offended by that. I have too many other problems right now. I don't want to deal with a bunch of angry guys working out of their truck. Because that's. Thanks for being with us here. Friday afternoon in the big town. Forgot to tell you about that. We got a nice, interesting note here. Remember Steve Alford? He's going to be retiring after several seasons at Nevada. Of course, he coached here for the Lobos, won 4 Mount West Conference titles in 6 years. So he'll be retiring at the end of the basketball season. All right, news is next on News Radio KQOB.
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8: From ABC News, I'm Mike Dubusky. Days after President Trump threatened to annihilate Iran, the country's foreign minister now says they presented a plan through mediators to reopen the Strait of Hormuz. However, it's far from a done deal. ABC's Peter Haralambu has more.
9: Iran's foreign minister told reporters at the sidelines of the United Nations General Assembly that they presented a, quote, very clear plan to reopen the Strait of Hormuz within 7 days. In exchange, the United States would have to lift its naval blockade, waive oil sanctions, and observe a ceasefire that would also include Lebanon. Iran's president told ABC News on Thursday that they're ready for a, quote, trust-building relationship with the United States. No word yet from Washington if the Trump administration would accept Iran's terms. Peter Haralambos, ABC News, New York.
8: The news comes on the heels of a visit to Washington from Chinese leader Xi Jinping, another key player in the war with Iran. ABC National Security and Defense

0: analyst Mick Mulroy.
1: Historically, China has wanted to stay out of foreign conflicts. However, they do have an interest. This closing of the Strait of Hormuz, for example, and the challenging of the Bab el-Mandeb affects economies around the world.
0: China also buys a majority of Iranian energy. A nor'easter is headed for the Mid-Atlantic and New England this weekend, expected to bring damaging winds and heavy rain. ABC News meteorologist Leslie Lopez is in Scituate, Massachusetts.
2: We're starting to feel the effects of this nor'easter. It's not only the waves, it's also the wind. 15-foot waves possible, 13 to 15, along with 60-mile-per-hour wind gusts, putting communities like the one behind me here in a vulnerable position. Now, conditions are going to deteriorate through today. This is a long-duration event. We also have multiple high-tide cycles. And unfortunately, that could also lead to beach erosion and coastal flooding in this New England area as well.
0: Many events in the Northeast are canceled this weekend due to the storm. 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
3: Well, from 96.3 News Radio KKOB, I'm Mike Gabum. A judge has ruled that 28-year-old Martin Sandoval will stay in jail as he faces charges stemming from an alleged assault near an Albuquerque city park. KKOB's Zoltan Chani Salcedo has details.
4: Police say a tow truck driver encountered Sandoval near Tower Park after noticing a laser being pointed at him. Investigators allege Sandoval, who was wearing tactical gear and armed with multiple weapons, assaulted the man and made threats against him. The defense argued the alleged victim helped escalate the confrontation. However, prosecutors cited Sandoval's prior criminal cases and argued he remained a threat to public safety. The judge ordered Sandoval held without release while the case moves forward. Sultan Chani Salcedo, News Radio KKOB.
3: Evacuation shelters are set up in Lincoln County due to flooding in the Hondo Valley. Storms hit that area yesterday afternoon and evening, causing a flash flood emergency. Parts of U.S. Highway 380 and U.S. Highway 70 closed in the area, but they've since reopened. Evacuations were being performed from Lincoln to the U.S. Highway 380 and 70 intersection. We get more details with the Lincoln County Undersheriff, Alex Trujillo.
5: We have evacuation centers set up at the Hondo School as well as the Redoso Downs Community Center for people that have been affected by the floodwaters. I'm asking that you do not come down to take pictures of the water due to the high risk of increasing flooding. We have Roswell Fire Rescue, which has their swift water rescue team. The Redoso Fire Department has their swift water team, as well as the New Mexico National Guard.
3: Flooding evacuation shelters open at the Hondo Valley Public Schools, located at 111 Don Pablo Lane in Hondo, as well as the Ruidoso Downs Senior Center, which is located at 393 U.S. 70 East in Ruidoso Downs. Anyone needing to evacuate due to flooding or to reunify with family members may report to the shelter. Coming up, broadband going wild across the state and the closing bell. Numbers from Wall Street. Brought to you by...
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3: A new broadband expansion is bringing high-speed internet to nearly 900 student households in rural southwest New Mexico. KKOB's Natasha Leyba has the story.
11: The completed project built by TWN Communications serves students in the Silver, Consolidated, and Lordsburg Municipal. The efforts included the construction of 7 wireless towers covering more than 500 square miles. State officials say the program is designed to improve access to online learning resources, emails, and other educational tools for students living in areas with a limited internet connection. Natasha Leyba, News Radio, KKOB.
3: Should I stay or should I go, as this song says? We'll find out the answer at a hearing on September 30th, where a Texas House committee will look into annexing one or more counties from New Mexico. New Mexico State Representative Dr. Elaine Sena Cortez said, quote, "Because we have felt overregulated and penalized, and we produce 52% of the state's budget, people have felt disregarded here, and because of that, they have made comments about annexing to Texas." Back in 2021, former New Mexico State Senator Cliff Pirtle proposed a joint resolution to allow counties to secede from the state, since the move is technically not included in the New Mexico State Constitution. That resolution failed. However, it has been introduced again multiple times. Now for a look at your KOAT Action 7 News forecast.
12: Quieting down finally this evening into Saturday, 50 degrees in Santa Fe, 57 the low in Albuquerque. Saturday is going to be gorgeous with lots of sunshine. We're staying dry, a high of 74 in Santa Fe, a low of 50 degrees, 79 degrees in Albuquerque with a low of 57 degrees Saturday night.
3: 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The Dow closing up 478 points. The NASDAQ feeling the vibe as well, closing up 129 points. I'll have your next news update at 2:30. 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
16: All right, thanks for being with us. Friday afternoon in the big town. Brandon Vogt with you. Mike Trujillo now producing. We got Mike Gabe in the newsroom. We're just running through producers. Thanks for being with us on this Friday. As we do on Fridays when we have time, we take a look back at some of the sound bites and we can talk about them a little bit more. And we'll start with what was at number 19 this week, and it was Sarah Trone Garrott. Okay, she is a Iowa state senator, and she started to make some national headlines. She's running for Congress in Iowa. And evidently, a few years ago, she performed a satanic wedding. It was interesting because when she was on the progressive speaking tour, she loved to talk about performing this satanic wedding. And then once she started to run for office, that's not what it was. It was something different. But she started to garner national attention, and obviously, they want to kind of ask her about what actually happened.
17: So help me understand this. The Republicans are attacking you, claiming you officiated. I know you've heard this, a satanic wedding 20 years ago, despite the fact that you were not even an ordained minister at the time. Can you just clear that up for us?
18: This is what they do when they have nothing good to say about their record. They make these attacks and twist my record of service for my community.
19: They had a lot of baggage between the two of them. Still, there was no denying how they were looking at each other.
16: So the second part of that was her, what it looked like a one-woman show of her describing this satanic wedding that she was involved in. But, oh, no, it had nothing to do with it. There's plenty of video of her talking. It was one of those, like, TED Talk type things. And then she was also like on a stage, very dramatic. She had her hands held out and talking about it. Did a whole show on it. That's Sarah Trone Garrott. Hopefully we don't have to hear from her again. So hopefully she won't be in Congress. All right. This is Tammy Duckworth, Illinois senator. And she was a veteran. And she is in a wheelchair now, has been for many years. But she loves to talk about rolling her wheelchair over people. I mean, this is not the first time we've had a soundbite like this. In fact, at the end, there's a couple of other soundbites of her talking about running her own wheelchair over people.
20: For sport, I guess. Tammy Duckworth.
21: We've got to make it better than it was before. So that's what I want. I don't want the old world order. I want a better order than it was before. And I'm not beyond steamrolling to get there. In fact, they're going to see my wheelchair tracks on their backs as I go through. We've got to make it better than it was before. Republicans steamroll us again, because I want to leave tire tracks on the backs of those Republicans.
16: What's your deal? Why are you obsessed with rolling your wheelchair over the top of people? I don't get it. Tammy Duckworth there. All right. Here was number 11 this week. So Abdul Al-Sayed, he is running for Senate in the state of Michigan. For whatever reason, he thought that bringing Kamala Harris with him on the campaign trail would increase his value, help him out a little bit. It was a gaffe fest between him. I mean, even the looks on his face sometimes, because I do believe that a lot of these socialist, progressive types, it's almost show business to them. And I do believe that with Abdul Al-Sayed. You know, I don't know whether a guy really believes all this stuff. Probably does. I think he's probably indifferent. He just wants power. And they have found people like that, and they're propping them up. And he's the latest example of somebody in Michigan. But it was hilarious to watch a lot of these town halls where they stuck him with Kamala Harris. And then the look on his face, like when she's talking, it's like, dude, get me out of here. I know I'm a socialist. I know I'm supposed to like this lady, but I can't even pretend anymore. But the questions that they got were hilarious. And it included, so this is the panel is Abdul Al-Sayed, Michigan Senate candidate, Kamala Harris, former presidential candidate, former VP. And these are the kinds of questions they got from their town hall.
22: I believe you bring more than the talk and more than the promise. And that's what the people of Michigan need from you, from our leaders. That's what black women and black birthing people need in order to move themselves forward, their families forward, their communities forward, the state forward, and this country forward. We are in dire times.
16: I like how she said black women and black birthing people. At least she was able to distinguish. Okay, that's a real woman. And then we're going to talk about fake women, birthing people, right? I thought we were over that. I really thought that they took so much abuse from the whole birthing people thing that they weren't using those terms anymore. Evidently not. Also, I mean, how racist. I mean, they're just saying black birthing people. What about white birthing people? What about Hispanic birthing people? What about Pacific Islander birthing people? I mean, why just black birthing people, lady? I mean, check yourself, please. Some of the questions that Abdul Al-Sayed and Kamala Harris got. All right, Dick Durbin, longtime senator, Illinois. He doesn't make the countdown often, but he did. And they were talking about girls in sports, real girls in sports. And Dick Durbin has to take up for transsexuals. It's the trans vendetta.
23: In a prior hearing, the president of the NCAA, Charles Baker, former Republican governor of Massachusetts,
16: why is that important?
23: Told me when I asked him under oath that there were more than 500,000 NCAA athletes in this country, over 500,000, according to Mr. Baker. Of that number, he said, fewer than 10 were trans. We can all agree that we want to be fair and safe in women's athletics. But this vendetta against a small number of people in the trans community affects everyone.
16: Trans vendetta. I don't care if it's 10 out of 5,000. I don't care if it's 1 out of a million. We can't have boys playing with girls in these sports. It's ridiculous. And this is what they always do. Oh, it's just a few of them. That should not matter. I don't care if it's zero. You got to make those rules so it doesn't happen. I mean, you're taking only 10. Well, that's 10 scholarships they took away from real girls. That's 10 real girls that got hurt by biological men playing in their sports. It doesn't matter what the number is. Ridiculous. Dick Durbin. That's another guy that should be retired. Let's see here. Oh, this was interesting. This is our long-distance dedication. This is Stanford University. AI run amok because evidently there was a Hispanic male student that saw them taking pictures in the Stanford cafeteria. And then when he saw the propaganda from the school, you know, like the brochures and stuff, he had been replaced.
0: The department in charge of food and housing at Stanford University has confirmed it used AI to dramatically change a student's race, gender, and weight in marketing materials.
16: Weight.
0: The picture, which has since been deleted, showed three students standing in what seems to be the Stanford dining hall. According to the school's newspaper, a student in the photo says that he remembers someone taking his picture, but says the pic was altered to change him into a black woman. In a statement to Crown Forbes, the university wrote it has reviewed the matter and confirmed that AI was used to alter the image in violation of university policy.
16: I mean, what a laugh this kid must have had when the brochure came out. He's like, look, hey, that's Becky and Jimmy and what happened to Orlando or whoever. Now you're just an AI black person, a large, as they stated in the story, a large AI black woman. Maybe Stanford turned him into a black birthing person. I don't know. But AI run amok. And Stanford had to apologize. This one's still moving up the charts. This has become very popular.
1: I'd like to propose that Los Angeles consider a pilot program for free hygienic sexual relief clinics, primarily serving the homeless and unhoused.
16: Of course.
1: This means equality. It means private sexual relief through or where appropriate and consensual with a partner, all funded by public tax dollars and managed with professional oversight.
16: Okay, L.A. City Council, relief stations, that moved up a notch this week. All right, some of the big news from the week was President Trump banning CNN and Politico and a few others. And then they're going to start Trump TV. I don't know. To me, this stuff is kind of goofy as well. I totally get it. But it was funny that Barack Obama, of course, asked about this and commented, kind of breaking again the long tradition of not criticizing a sitting president. I give George W. Bush credit, and there's a reason why he does this, but I give George W. Bush credit. You know, they always try to stick a camera in his face and get him to say something bad about Trump, and he hasn't taken the bait. Obama can't help himself, though. And it's interesting because when he was in office and when Joe Biden was in office, and we know it's true because it ended up the public as public knowledge. They were thinking about getting rid of networks too.
2: My imagination,
16: just like his imaginary son. Remember that?
2: Some of the stuff is going on right now. I believe there was just an announcement that the White House decided. You know what? CNN, MSN, MS Now. Maybe the New York Times was included. You just can't come to the White House press briefings anymore because you're giving the current president unfavorable coverage. I'm trying to think what would have happened if I had said, you know what, Fox News, you're out of here. It's unimaginable.
16: He came up with Fox News real fast, didn't he? because you know why? Because they were thinking about doing the same thing. And we know that now. But Barack Obama, he loves to imagine. Yeah, he can't imagine what's coming out of this White House. Much like his imaginary son. You remember that whole thing? The Zimmerman case, Trayvon Martin. If I had a son, if I imagined a son, he would look Okay. This one still on the charts. Last week, it may have peaked at number two. This week, it was number five. You talk about coming up with something real fast. James Tallarico.
4: This is Tallarico. So nice to meet you. Sorry, I broke my hand. I was there when you defended the drags. Well, who's your favorite drag queen in Texas?
5: Oh, my gosh. Probably Alyssa Edwards.
4: Alyssa Edwards? Yes. I love Mikey Mays. Thank you so much.
16: I mean, right on top of his head. Like, he'd been thinking about it. Like, didn't miss a beat. Who's your favorite drag? Oh, I got it. Oh, man. Not only did he came up with that name so fast, it was like he could have just gone on. Like, well, if you're looking at my top five, James Tallarico, favorite drag queen. Okay. All right. This one is, oh, this is Donald Trump. After the ban, and I'm using that loosely, ban, after they touched down wherever they were going. This may have been China. All of a sudden, there's CNN, and he had to point it out.
6: So it's an honor to be here. I'm surprised that CNN is here covering me. You shouldn't be here. You should not be here covering me. You said you weren't going to cover me. You shouldn't be covering me. But I will tell you, it is an honor to be at the United Nations, and we're making a lot of progress. Our country is doing really, really well.
16: What are you doing here? And it's like if you tell somebody to not come over to your house and you're having a party and you didn't invite somebody and then you see that. What are you doing here? No, you weren't supposed to be here. CNN. John Kennedy. He's got another gem for us this week. Socialism for morons.
9: So my Democratic friends just want to win at any cost. Dr. Abdul he believes in opening our prisons, opening our borders, defunding the police, defunding ICE. He's a socialist. He knows the words by heart for the Cuban national anthem. If you got a pulse and a marginal desire for a better life and you've read any history books, you know that socialism is for morons. His wing, Dr. Abdul's wing, is in control of the party, and they feel contempt for America when they should feel gratitude.
16: Yeah, socialism for morons, and this was the number one this week. You know, last week it was on the countdown too at number 15. Gayle King stunned when we found out the Clancy holdout juror was a black man, because to most progressives, if you're a certain race or gender, then you have to believe it's all cookie cutter. You've got to believe all that. And then when you go outside the lines, they just can't believe it. Oh, my gosh. So Sonny Hoyston on The View was also a holdout juror to one of the more macabre cases we have seen.
24: I feel so strongly about this holdout jurors because I was a holdout juror in a case, in the Daniel Rakowitz case. I don't know if people remember it, the butcher of Tompkins Square Park. It was
25: the guy who ate the victims?
24: Yes.
26: You were on that jury?
24: Yes,
26: you're going to need to explain more.
24: Yes, I was.
26: And
24: it was before I went to law school.
26: Oh, because I would have never
24: put
26: you on.
24: And when I brought it up at the Hot Topics meeting, I don't think everyone believed me. And then my producer looked it up, and I'm in the New York Times. And apparently, several jurors questioned afterwards said one holdout juror was principally responsible
25: for
24: preventing them from returning a guilty verdict. That was me. And it was because I saw clearly that he was psychotic.
25: Of course.
24: He was in a psychosis. He did not mean to kill her. And once he killed her, he panicked. He chopped up her body parts. Yes, boiled her body parts. Tried to commit the perfect crime and then fed her.
26: And you got this guy off?
24: No. But he fed. That's how much I believe in the insanity defense. And he fed her body parts to the unhoused.
26: Excuse me, can I move over?
24: I don't need to be around. But all
16: fed it to homeless people. Great. All right, Sonny Hoyston here, number one this week. 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
33: 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That includes the return of starting guards Jake Hall and Uriah Tenet, and a run all the way to the NIT Final Four make the Lobos a favorite in the new look Mountain West. 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She brings enthusiasm, a fast-paced offense, and a history of winning that will be tested by two Power Four home games against Arizona and Colorado, plus the Aggies too. Lobo men's and women's season tickets are the next sweet deal. Two tickets for the price of one to every home game in the pit. 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
1: From 96.3 News Radio KKOB, I'm Mike Gaba. Santa Fe jury has found Facebook liable for deceiving users about privacy protections tied to the Cambridge Analytica data scandal. The state argued Facebook misled users about how their personal information was accessed and shared. Jurors sided with New Mexico prosecutors, finding the conduct impacted more than 2 million New Mexicans. The case now moves to a judge who will determine penalties. State attorneys are seeking fines of up to $5,000 per violation. And the debate dispute in New Mexico's governor race appears to be over. KKOB's Natasha Leyva.
2: After months of negotiations and public disagreements, New Mexico's candidates for governor are heading towards Election Day without a debate. Deb Holland says she will no longer participate in debate discussions and will instead focus on meeting voters around the state. This comes just 2 days after her appearance on News Nation, where she said she would participate in a debate.
4: So I am happy to debate my opponent.
2: Greg Hall says he remains willing to debate and has adjusted his schedule for a previously proposed October 8th event. But yet, it looks like it's not going to happen, unless the Democratic nominee Deb Haaland changes her recent statement. This development comes just weeks before early voting is set to begin. Natasha Leyva, News Radio, KKOB.
1: Oracle, the company behind Project Jupiter in Doñana County, has sent a legal document notice to the project's main developer. KKOB's Zoltan Chani Salcedo explains further.
13: According to Bloomberg News, Oracle is looking to free itself from liability if setbacks emerge and delay the timeline for Project Jupiter. The massive development is intended to host artificial intelligence infrastructure for companies like Oracle and OpenAI. Protests, lawsuits, and fierce pushback over concerns about the environmental impact and transparency regarding the project, as well as state agencies refusing to give permits for the project, is a concern. According to Bloomberg News, Oracle is now trying to put off payments if the data center does not come online in 2028 as planned. Oracle says the Project Jupiter remains on schedule. Sultan Chani Salcedo, News Radio, KKOB.
1: Speaking on that very subject, on Thursday, U.S. Representative Teresa Leger Fernandez issued a call for a pause on data centers in New Mexico.
14: Her statement follows concerns voiced by Representative Melanie Stansberry last month regarding tech giant Oracle's Project Jupiter, the data center under construction in southern New Mexico. Leger Fernandez's announcement also comes as state lawmakers gear up to consider a data center moratorium during next year's legislative session, and as Democratic gubernatorial candidate Deb Haaland, a recipient of Oracle campaign contributions, said she would sign an executive order instituting a moratorium on day one of her administration if elected. Michael Carlisle, News Radio, KKOB.
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16: All right, BV Today, News Radio, KKOB. 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And joining us now is Ken Serson from Chick-fil-A at Eubank and Central here in Albuquerque. And, of course, you're a representative of Chick-fil-A's everywhere. Right, Ken?
3: That is right. All 11 New Mexico Chick-fil-A's.
16: 11. That's any plans for in the future anymore? Or do we know yet?
3: I can't reveal that, but there is some discussion.
16: All right. Very good. Very good. So before we get to our picks, tell me what's going on at Chick-fil-A as we're getting into the fall season. I know that's big for you guys at Chick-fil-A for sure.
3: Well, it is. As a matter of fact, our balloon crews are coming in from Utah this week.
16: Mm-hmm.
3: Utah, and we have an Albuquerque balloon crew as well. We're fixing to kick things off this Wednesday, and they'll be going all around to the stores most evenings and having our Chick-fil-A hot air balloon up.
16: Yeah, that's right. Also, last week you were in Scottsdale, right? How was the concert? Who did you go see?
3: Andre Bocelli.
16: Oh, you and Mom, right?
3: Me and Mom. Yeah, it was a night to remember for sure.
16: Oh, I bet. That's great. What a great son you are, Ken. That's wonderful. All right, so let's get to our picks for this week. JJ has been out, so he sent me his picks, so I've got those. And we'll start with Texas at Tennessee, and that's a game we'll have on the Sports Animal tomorrow, coverage around 10 o'clock. Texas and Tennessee, and Texas is a 4.5-point favorite in this one. And even though Ohio State happened, I am still not a true believer in Arch Manning. And this being at Tennessee, I'm going out on a limb here, Ken. Right off the bat, I'm going to take the Volunteers over the Longhorns in a big upset. What do you think, Ken?
3: Well, that is definitely a gutsy call, BV. I appreciate that. However, well, the president's going to be there. You know that, right?
16: Yeah, I just heard that, too. He's going to be there. One of the 102,000 that'll be there.
3: Yeah.
16: Wow.
3: And it is at Neyland Stadium. So Tennessee definitely Volunteers have the advantage on that. But I mean, Manning, I've seen him a lot. I think he's a pretty serious player. So
16: yeah.
3: I'm going Texas.
16: Okay. All right, going Texas in that one. JJ took Texas as well. Then we got Oklahoma at Georgia, which, you know, the first of the season, looking at this game on the schedule, is like, oh, this could be a top 10 matchup. But the Sooners losing to Michigan and playing very bad against the Lobos last week, falling out of the top 25. And Georgia is a 14-point favorite, and I think Georgia's going to handle Oklahoma pretty easily here. What do you think, Ken?
3: Yeah, I think that's a pretty easy call. The Bulldogs definitely take this one, but yeah. I don't know. Was Oklahoma bad, or was the Lobos really good last week?
16: The Lobos were great, yeah. I don't want to take anything away from them. They did wonderful. But, I mean, I'm looking down the road at OU schedule. I mean, they may struggle to get six wins.
3: But they do have a brutal schedule though. Mm-hmm.
16: Well, it starts this week, so number 2 Georgia, and then next week they play now number 1 Texas. I mean, we'll see what the rankings are at that time, but the next 2 weeks they're slated to play the top 2 teams in the country.
3: That's a tough road to hoe.
16: Oh, definitely. Yeah, JJ also took Georgia. Ole Miss in Florida. What did you think of Ole Miss last week with LSU? What did you get from that team?
3: You know, I was very impressed that they came out. They seemed to put the hype behind them and just do their job. and not focus on the Lane Kiffin story. And I thought that was pretty remarkable.
5: Mm-hmm.
3: Yeah, you got to hand it to Ole Miss and turn to Dan Chambliss. He looks good.
5: Yeah, they're a solid team.
3: For real.
5: And they're going to be a problem for a lot of teams down the road here. But, I do think LSU needs time. I think by the end of the year, they're going to be something else. I mean, they're really good now. But
3: when they learn to gel, I think they're going to be amazing. But, right now, they got the talent. Let's put it that way.
5: Yeah, Georgia is – Ole Miss is a 3.5-point favorite. And no, actually, it's Florida. Florida is the favorite here. 3.5 points. So what you got here, Ole Miss or Florida?
3: No, I'm definitely going to Ole Miss. Okay. I was shocked that Florida has the favorite. So No, I think the Rebels take this one.
5: Yeah, me too. I'm going to Ole Miss. JJ took Florida in that one. Wisconsin at Penn State. Penn State 10-point favorite here. I think Penn State's going to roll. I haven't been impressed with Wisconsin this year. What do you think, Ken?
3: Yeah, Nittany Lions have the talent. They should take the win. Of course, it's hard to tell because they have their three opponents: Marshall, Temple, and Buffalo.
5: Yeah.
3: hasn't really been a big slate, but so this will be a teller.
5: Okay. All right. So. JJ took Penn State as well. And the team we were just talking about, LSU, taking on Texas A&M. Is this a night game? Is this night in Baton Rouge? I don't know off the top of my head.
3: Not even positive.
5: Yeah. But I will go ahead and take LSU. LSU's 8.5-point favorite. So who you got in this one? Is this finally the time when Texas A&M can get a big win?
3: Yeah, I don't think this weekend. I think I'm definitely going with the Tigers. They have a lot of motivation to bounce back from last week. So
5: yeah, that's a big top 10 matchup. I'll take LSU. LSU 10, Texas A&M 23. It is at night in Baton Rouge. It's a Saturday night. So good luck, Aggies, on that one. And let's see here. Oregon, USC. This is an interesting game, Ken. Oregon, of course, losing to Oklahoma State like they did, and then, there was really no reason for them to destroy Portland State. Like, did they score 80 points? Was it 80-something points they scored to Portland?
3: It was something outrageous like that.
5: Yeah. There's no need. Yeah. There's no need for something like that. But they're taking on USC, and it looks like USC may have actually put something together this season. What do you see in this game, Ken?
3: Well, here's something I didn't know, but I don't know that it's relevant. Oregon is 9-0 against Big Ten teams on the road under Dan Lanning.
5: Wow. Yeah.
3: But can you really consider USC a Big Ten team?
5: Yeah. Exactly.
3: This is all Pac-12, right?
5: Yeah.
3: So, I see a lot of people keep swaying towards Oregon, and I just don't see it. They look the worst I've seen in quite a while. Going USC.
5: USC, yep. Oregon is a field goal favorite in this one. You're taking USC at the Coliseum. I will go Oregon.
3: Yes, sir.
5: Just to be different. JJ also took Oregon as well. All right, Ken. And then, of course, the big game here. News Radio KKOB tomorrow afternoon, kickoff 1:30. We'll have coverage beginning at 12:30. I'll be at Sandia Sports Bar. We're doing our Lobo watch party. It's the Lobos and Aggies. UNM a 13-point favorite. This one on the road for the Lobos in Las Cruces. And kind of tell me your read on this game, Ken, because the Aggies aren't playing bad football either.
3: No, they're not, and they do have the home field advantage, which in this game is a huge deal.
5: Yeah.
3: So they got a lot going for them, but I'm kind of becoming a UNM believer. I think they've got the talent and the motivation and the head coach. So
5: yeah,
3: I'm going Lobos.
5: Yeah, me too. I'll go Lobos. JJ also picked UNM, and again, coverage begins at 12:30 tomorrow. Here on News Radio KKOB. It's on the road in Las Cruces, so You can hear the game here and come out and watch it with us at Sandia Sports Bar. We'll be there 12:30 or so as coverage begins, and we'll be there through the first half. And we got a lot of great prizes, too, that we'll be giving away. We had a lot of fun last week as the Lobos took on the Sooners as we were there for our watch party at Sandia. And, Ken, thanks again. And you got a trivia question for us today?
3: Oh, I sure do.
5: All right.
3: I'm going to have to get that to you. But yeah.
5: Okay.
3: Yeah, and I didn't know you were going to the sports bar. I might join you there tomorrow.
5: Yes, I'll be there at Sandia. Yeah. Well, if you don't have your the question offhand, we'll just give a prize pack away. And
3: No.
5: You got one?
3: I do have it. I do have it.
5: Okay, all right.
3: Yes, I do. Believe it or not,
5: yeah,
3: this year marks the 7th year that Chick-fil-A has had their most famous creamy side item.
5: Okay.
3: Which happens to go very well with nuggets and tailgates.
5: Oh, yeah.
3: What is that creamy side item?
5: All right. 505-243-3333. If you can identify the creamy side item, then you're going to pick up that Chick-fil-A prize pack here on News Radio KKOB. And, of course, for all your tailgating needs, if you're just watching at home, you can check out Chick-fil-A at all 11 locations around the state of New Mexico. So, Ken, thank you so much for being with us. I appreciate it.
3: All right, BV. I'll talk to you soon.
5: All right. Thank you, Ken Sirson. You're on News Radio KKOB. Let's see if we can get a winner here. KKOB, what's your name?
6: Mike.
5: Mike, you're live on the air. What's the creamy side dish?
6: I'm going to say mac and cheese.
5: That is correct. Congratulations there. All right. So I'm going to put you on hold, Mike, and you'll pick up that Chick-fil-A prize pack, and we'll have you can go buy Chick-fil-A as you're watching football all weekend long, except on Sunday. It's for college football. I guess you can go Saturday and just keep it till Sunday. But congratulations to Mike for picking that up. All right, got some votes notes coming up. Also, we'll check in with Eric Strauss. He's having his big Pit Master event later today here on News Radio KQOB.
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5: All right, BB Today, News Radio, KKOB. Ready for a big weekend. Eric Strauss's Pitmaster Barbecue Contest tonight. Lobos and Aggies tomorrow. And joining us is Mr. Eric Strauss. How you doing, Eric? Let's see here.
12: Appreciate it.
5: Oh, yeah. So tell me about this is the second annual Pitmaster Barbecue Contest.
12: Yeah, man. I'm nervous. Uh-huh. We've got Plan B for the rain.
5: Okay, what is it?
12: A little bit.
5: Let me know. What's Plan B? We going inside?
12: People can go indoors. So we'll be at the Elks Lodge. They have a huge event center.
5: Yeah.
12: So we'll be fine. We can get everybody in. Mm-hmm. And it's going to be fun either way. I mean, we have thousands of dollars of prizes to give away. It's free to enter.
5: Uh-huh.
12: And you can enter tonight. You can show up with your barbecue.
5: Okay.
12: And, I mean, we have a Discuit grill, a gun safe from Warehouse Safes,
5: mm-hmm.
12: a chunk of turquoise from Turquoise Museum, a $350 watch from Harris Jewelers,
5: cool.
12: Spider-Man Echo Drive watch. It's a really kick-ass watch.
5: Yeah.
12: Cutting boards, custom walnut epoxy inlay cutting boards.
5: Yeah.
12: Beautiful.
5: Okay.
12: Those are custom. Dan Lewis is bringing a knife to give away. A big old Native American drum. And
5: you're giving that away.
12: Gift for ABQ guns,
5: The drums.
12: It's a buffalo hide handmade Native American drum. Wow. So we've got like eight different. The top eight will get prizes.
5: Okay.
12: If you enter, you're going to get a prize.
5: All right.
12: So it should be really great. Yeah.
5: And like you said, you can still enter now. It's like you can just show up tonight.
12: Show up today.
5: Okay.
12: Yep. And then we're having a People's Choice Award. So we got these custom-made mm-hmm. little wood coins. You buy them for $5. You go around, vote with that.
5: Uh-huh.
12: And, what barbecue you like the best. And all the proceeds are going to the 100 Club for families of fallen first responders.
5: Yeah. So who won?
12: Really good cause.
5: Too. Oh, yeah, definitely. You do great work. And so who won last year? Is the returning champ coming back?
12: I hope. I mean, we had... The problem is we changed the date once, so like my third place finisher couldn't make it this year.
5: Yeah.
12: So hopefully everybody who comes back and mm-hmm. defends his championship, I'm hoping we get all of our returning Viper Pit members. You know, we've got Carnivore for everybody who shows up.
5: Ooh.
12: He's donating like 150 bags of Carnivore.
5: Wow.
12: So if you come, you can eat popcorn for sure.
5: that's quality stuff, too. This isn't just any sort of popcorn. The Carnivore stuff, that's top shelf.
12: Yeah, it's good stuff, man. Mm-hmm. And he's going to bring like 150 bags. So, I mean, if you show up, you're going to eat something for sure.
5: Yeah. And don't worry about the weather. You got a contingency plan. So don't worry about the weather. Just come on down.
12: Yeah. Okay. Yep, it's going to be awesome.
5: Yeah, and you'll be
12: brought 30 Center Avenue, CENTRE, Elks Lodge.
5: Yeah, Elks Lodge, just off Gibson and Yale. Is that right?
12: Yep.
5: Okay.
12: Yep. And we're broadcasting live from 6 to 8 p.m. out there.
5: All right, very good. Well, Eric, good luck, and I might swing by there like I did last year.
12: Yeah, we hope to see you, Brandon.
5: All right, thanks, Eric.
12: All right, brother. We'll talk to you in a bit.
5: Yep. Great cause, of course. All of the proceeds benefiting the 100 Club of New Mexico to help the families of first responders, and the Viper Pit, second annual Pitmaster barbecue contest, rain or shine. So, yeah, I know it's starting to drizzle a little bit outside, but don't let that deter you. You can head on over there and check that out. All right. We've got time for a couple of notes here. From Hondo, Brandon, she's not in the Rock and Roll Hall of Fame.

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2: Well, from 96.3 News Radio KKOB, I'm Mike Gabem. A New Mexico jury has ruled against Facebook in a closely watched privacy case tied to the Cambridge Analytica scandal.
3: The lawsuit argued Facebook deceived users about the security of their personal information after data from millions of accounts was collected by a third-party app and later used by a political consulting firm. Jurors found Facebook liable and concluded the violations affected New Mexicans statewide. A jury will now decide the financial penalties, with the state seeking the maximum fines allowed under state law. Natasha Leben, News Radio, KKOB.
2: Oracle, the company behind Project Jupiter in Doñana County, has sent a legal document notice to the project's main developer. We get insight with KKOB's Zoltan Chani Salcedo.
4: According to Bloomberg News, Oracle is looking to free itself from liability if setbacks emerge and delay the timeline for Project Jupiter. The massive development is intended to host artificial intelligence infrastructure for companies like Oracle and OpenAI. Protests, lawsuits, and fierce pushback over concerns about the environmental impact and transparency regarding the project, as well as state agencies refusing to give permits for the project, is a concern. According to Bloomberg News, Oracle is now trying to put off payments if the data center does not come online in 2028 as planned. Oracle says the Project Jupiter remains on schedule. Sultan Chani Salcedo, News Radio, KKOB.
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5: No matter how good things are going across University Boulevard, the anticipation for Lobo basketball is building. And expectations for an even better Lobo team in Eric Olin's second year. That includes the return of starting guards Jake Hall and Uriah Tenet. And a run all the way to the NIT Final Four make the Lobos a favorite in the new-look Mountain West. The home schedule includes the rivalry games against New Mexico State and Utah State and a visit from St. Mary's, one of the most underrated teams every year. 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Lobo men's and women's season tickets are the next sweet deal. Two tickets for the price of one to every home game in the pit. 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
2: Evacuation shelters are set up in Lincoln County due to flooding in the Hondo Valley. Storms hit that area yesterday and caused a flash flood emergency. Parts of U.S. Highway 380 and Highway 70 were closed in that area but have since reopened. Evacuations were being performed from Lincoln to the U.S. Highway 380 and 70 intersection. We get insight from KKOB's Lincoln County Under Sheriff Alex Trujillo.
7: We have evacuation centers set up at the Hondo School as well as the Redoso Downs Community Center for people that have been affected by the floodwaters. I'm asking that you do not come down to take pictures of the water due to the high risk of increasing flooding. We have Roswell Fire Rescue, which has their swift water rescue team. The Redoso Fire Department has their swift water team, as well as the New Mexico National Guard.
2: Flooding evacuation shelters open at the Hondo Valley Public Schools, located at 111 Don Pablo Lane in Hondo, as well as the Ruidoso Downs Senior Center, which is located at 393 U.S. 70 East in Ruidoso Downs. Anyone needing to evacuate due to flooding or reunify with family members may report to the shelter. And here, don't be fooled by all this rain lately, because the Albuquerque Bernalillo County Water Utility Authority says that conservation is still needed because flows in the Rio Grande remain too low to restart the city's surface water treatment plant. Although water is flowing in the river again, officials need sustained flows of about 200 to 250 cubic feet per second at the Central Avenue Bridge gauge before considering restarting the San Juan Chama water treatment plant. That facility takes time to start, and it cannot be turned on and off quickly. Officials are asking residents to turn back their automated sprinkler systems and water no more than twice a week during September and October. Flows good on Wall Street today. The Dow closing up 478 points. Traffic and weather together next on the Sevens. I'm Mike Gabe.
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9: Well, as we take a look at traffic right now, you continue to see slowdowns both directions of I-25 near the construction zone. You've also got crash cleanup northbound I-25 near the interchange. That is affecting your two left lanes and will definitely add to your slowdowns in that direction. I-40 right now looks good. Paseo, Alameda, and Montaño, those river crossings are all moving up to speed right now. I'm Michael Carlisle with KKOB Traffic, every 10 minutes on the Sevens.
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11: Good morning, New Mexico. Waking up to some rain showers. Make sure to take it slow out on the roads. 69 degrees today in Santa Fe with a low of 50 degrees. We'll start to see spotty showers later in the afternoon and evening. Drying out in time for the weekend. 75 the high in Albuquerque today with a low of 56 degrees. More on your extended forecast on KOAT.com.
12: Currently in Albuquerque, it's 76 degrees on 96.3 News Radio, KKOB.
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18: Well, raining in the North Valley, not downtown. Man, this thing came on like really fast.
12: Yeah, it did.
18: It's crazy, man. So, yeah, and Gable was talking about this. I wonder how long we're going to have water in the river. We're going to have like a trickle now, like going forward. I don't know.
12: Yeah. Who was talking to us about that? They said, remember, it wasn't going to be much.
18: Yeah, it was, I think, Eric Green from KYT.
12: Yeah.
18: We were talking about it, yeah.
12: But by all accounts, it might be better than that.
18: Yeah. Well, I mean, the news story just said they're talking about the San Juan Chama project again, maybe giving us a little bit of water from that. But, yeah, it'd be nice.
12: Yeah.
18: Yeah, anyway. Hey, everybody else, how y'all doing? It was a beautiful day. Hope you enjoyed it. Hey, stay here too today, man, because the show we got for you today, I mean, it's probably better than, well, maybe not much better. Well, yeah, well, probably about the same as any other Friday show we give you. Might be even a little worse.
12: Yeah, it's going to be pretty much crap.
18: Yeah, it is. I wouldn't listen if I were you.
12: I wouldn't either. Just kidding.
18: Come on, man. We love you being here. We need the company. Hey, you know, hey, this is radio. What do you want for nothing, you know?
12: Don't ever detract listeners.
18: No. Hey, exactly. I did not watch Thursday Night Football last night.
12: Thank God you didn't. You know, it was over way before it was over. I cannot believe how bad the Green Bay Packers played. And let me first say this.
18: Yeah.
12: I appear to give Ned James a lot of crap. I love the guy.
18: Oh, yeah.
12: Here's the thing. He is a witch. He is a witch. He knew the outcome of this game before he told you. You remember what he said.
18: I know.
12: And he's done that bunches of times. Ask J.J. Buck. He's a witch.
18: Yep, for sure. Yeah. No, he knows his stuff, man.
12: He definitely does.
18: I don't know why he's not a coach. I mean, is it his choice? Does he not want to coach? He could coach.
12: I'm sure it's his choice. But he has a job here. So,
18: yeah.
12: You know that, and plus, you know, it's a competitive market. Who knows, man?
18: Yeah, I don't know. I have no idea. Falcons surprised everybody by the way, spanked the Packers in Lambeau.
12: That was brutal.
18: 35-14. Yeah. So, this is weird, man. This is like I think this is like a weird, unlikely beginning of the NFL season. You know. It's just things aren't playing out the way we thought to, and it's only early too. What else was I going to say? Oh yeah, I was perusing some of my stuff this morning. I came up with a couple here. Here's one: Trump as a buffalo.
12: What?
18: Yeah. A rare albino buffalo in Bangladesh.
12: Oh!
18: Has attracted crowds due to its resemblance to Trump.
12: Oh! I did that votes notes. I was just working on a show. I did that Trujillo's notes about 4 months ago.
18: I don't remember that.
12: Well, because you don't pay attention.
18: Well, apparently I don't. Well, you got the weekend notes today anyway.
12: Well, go ahead and finish. That is a funny story.
18: Yeah, so apparently, the Buffalo's owner says it has a striking I can't do a Bangladeshi accent. Striking resemblance to Trump because of its extraordinary sweep of blonde hair.
12: Yeah.
18: Yeah. And the funny part about this is apparently this buffalo was due to be sacrificed.
12: Yes.
18: As part of some kind of a ritual festival they do over there in Bangladesh. It was spared.
12: It's a very good festival, to be honest with you. What they do is they get meat and they kind of, I don't want to say sacrifice. That's a very kind of, could be very offensive.
18: Archaic term, yeah.
12: But by the way, I mean, that's what they do. They sacrifice the animal and then they give it feed the village with the animal.
18: That's kind of nice. Well,
12: or animals.
18: Apparently this buffalo is still living and breathing and walking.
12: Dude, you can't kill the buffalo, Trump.
18: Come on, man, you can't.
12: That dude's cool.
18: Yeah, the owner goes, it's a very calm buffalo by nature.
12: Nothing like the real buffalo, right?
18: Yeah, that ain't the president, though. Right, exactly. I got one more.
12: Go for it.
18: I got one more, and this is a not so related story, and you know, sometimes I just don't know how some of the people we put in office get elected.
12: Well, I know.
18: Well, it's a reflection of the people who voted for them. Yeah, but Gaba joked about this yesterday. I'm reading from the Huffington Post here. We know Senator Mike Lee from Utah, all right, is literally getting cooked on social media after making a bizarre suggestion where the president should take Chinese President Xi during his trip here. This came during an interview on Fox. Fox business host Larry Kudlow asked Mike Lee if Trump was being too nice to Xi. And Lee instead praised Trump as a consummate host. Then he offered a very unusual idea. He says, "I won't be a bit surprised if he decides at one point to say, you know, President Xi, let's go to Panda Express."
12: Oh, man. Oh,
18: And see what you think of their broccoli beef.
12: Oh my God!
18: This is Mike Lee saying this on Fox. "I'd love to see that happen. That's the kind of thing President Trump likes to do. He likes to figure out what people are interested in and make sure he shows them a good time while they're visiting."
12: Too much inbreeding out there in Salt Lake, man. Yeah. And then sadly, that's where I was born, man. I want to forsake that state.
18: And you should see the comments on this.
12: Oh, I would imagine.
18: On the Huffington Post story. It's like one of them says it's already pretty obvious what Xi thinks of our orange chicken here.
12: Oh, man.
18: And another one: Utah should be expelled from the union for sending this moron to the Senate.
12: That's what I see.
18: And then I like this one. You know, there was the president or prime minister of Italy.
12: Uh-huh.
18: I like this one. "Why not take Italy's Giorgia Meloni to Olive Gardens since we're doing a cringe tour of America?"
12: Hey, you can get all you can eat bowls.
18: Man. That's right, man. Yeah. Oh, but the breadsticks.
12: Oh, the breadsticks are good.
18: I like the breadsticks.
12: That's a lot of butter.
18: I like the breadsticks. We can't make this stuff up, though. We can't. I mean, every day, it's something outrageously new that replaces the previous knuckleheaded incident.
12: We've become the Disneyland of the world.
18: I think we are. Yeah. Yeah. The sideshow of the world. Mm-hmm. Yeah. Well, you know, what do you say, man? What the hell? Just smile, shake your head, and keep drinking.
16: Yeah.
12: Yeah, the threat of the commies, yet they kiss the commies' ass.
18: Yeah,
12: they
18: do. Yeah, look at that. Panda Express. He loves North Korea and China now. But anyway, yeah. But then he calls Democrats communists if they do something that he doesn't agree with.
12: You damn pinko.
18: That's right. Hey, if you missed anything on the show, too, let's change stuff. Go to the FOP podcast, like yesterday, for instance. We had a rousing debate in here over what to do with the Santa Fe obelisk. You said get rid of it. I said somehow use it as a teaching tool, but I have no idea how. Or maybe you missed Father Chris Zuger, formerly from Our Lady of Perpetual Help Byzantine Catholic Church, now in Phoenix, who single-handedly raised $250,000 for Ukrainian refugees, with you guys' help, by the way, too. We talked the war, we talked about how the Baltic states, Poland, and others are being targeted as Putin is saying they're next. That's got to be unsettling. Also, I asked Chris how all this ends. Father Chris says he thinks the only way this is going to end is regime change in Russia. So what are the chances of that happening? Oh, by the way, go to the church festivals this Saturday. Go to olphnm.org for more information on that. Food is fabulous.
12: Yeah.
18: Yep.
12: Or they got music, too, this time.
18: Yeah, he said he's got music. You're right. Mm-hmm. Or he says go to olphnm.org if you want to help the refugees out, too. Or maybe Miss Ned James, you just talked about him, our official NFL analyst. First.
12: Witch.
18: Yeah, he's a witch. Talking about how the Lobos are for real. I think we kind of figured that one out. Also, talk to open-air stadiums versus indoor stadiums, what the players prefer. He said he doesn't think that matters that much. But did you hear the conversation about artificial turf and hot weather?
12: That's bad.
18: Yeah, he said it can be unbearable to play on, like with turf temps like reaching 150-plus degrees.
12: That's what happened in Tennessee.
18: You imagine playing football on that?
12: No.
18: Oh, that's crazy.
12: It's like playing on the hot asphalt.
18: Yeah, you're right. Missing that, go to the podcast. You know where they are. At the controls, they already heard from him. You all right?
12: I'm fine.
18: Okay. And then over there in the traffic bunker. Man making that short drive to Cruces to cover the game. Michael Carlisle.
19: Yep.
18: You're driving, right?
19: Yeah.
18: You overnighting?
19: What do you think? I'm going to fly down
18: to Cruces? I don't know what you're... I don't know how they handle this. Yeah. I thought maybe you get on the team plane or something. I don't know.
19: No.
12: You'll fly a Ned James witch broomstick.
19: Yep. Nope. For me, quick drive down, quick drive back.
18: Yeah, it's only 3 hours, right?
19: If you drive slow.
18: Oh, okay. Well, you. Yeah, that's true. And happy pre-birthday to your boy.
19: Oh, yeah.
18: Yeah, sure. Yeah. Hey, over in the Cumulus Newsroom, in the hermetically sealed Cumulus Newsroom, award-winning newscaster Mike Gabe.
20: I meant to ask you, do you like animals?
18: I love animals.
20: Good, you're going to love this. So it seems there's this albino buffalo.
18: Oh, shut up, will you?
20: What? What?
18: Come on, man. Hey, listen, dude, you do the same thing. You do it more to Trujillo than I do.
21: You do it.
18: You do. You know he. You know he. I've seen you on several occasions ripping your Trujillo's note story up. because he covered it before you got to it.
19: All I know is hearing TJ talk about it was like hearing it for the first time.
18: Thank you, Carlisle.
20: Crying up, I'm gonna puke.
18: Thank you, Carlisle.
20: It's disgusting. Let's hear what you got planned for the weekend.
18: No, I wanted to know before I do that. I want to actually compliment you, which is you rarely compliment.
20: Wait a minute,
18: you
20: know who you're talking to?
18: No, you beat Senator Mike Lee about taking President Xi to Panda Express. You beat him on that.
20: It was low hanging fruit. It didn't take much. So you wouldn't be surprised, would you?
18: Look at that. No. Well, now it's
20: I'd like to see them going through the drive-through together. Now, that would be fun.
18: That'd be fantastic.
20: Like in The Beast, and they're going through the drive-through.
18: I have no weekend plans.
20: What?
18: No.
20: Don't you have trees to chop down?
18: Put around the house. That's about it. I have nothing to do. So there you go.
20: That's boring. Just as well.
18: Mrs. Trout is not happy about that. All right.
20: she likes you out of the house.
18: But are you kidding me? Of course. All right. We'll talk more with you in a little bit later. We got Carlisle with traffic. 96.3 News Radio, KKOB, hold on.
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19: Well, traffic right now, we are dealing with slowdowns, I-25 affecting both directions as you approach the construction zone. Traffic also moving a bit slow right now, westbound on I-40, starting right around Carlisle. That'll last until Rio Grande, Paseo, Alameda, and Montaño. Those river crossings are moving up to speed right now. I'm Michael Carlisle with KKOB Traffic every 10 minutes on the 7s.
0: See an accident? Call the Traffic Tracker hotline at 505-767-9167. I'm Michael Carlisle from the 96.3 News Radio KKOB Traffic Center.
1: Quieting down finally this evening into Saturday. 50 degrees in Santa Fe, 57 the low in Albuquerque. Saturday is going to be gorgeous with lots of sunshine. We're staying dry. A high of 74 in Santa Fe, a low of 50 degrees. 79 degrees in Albuquerque with a low of 57 degrees Saturday night.
12: Currently in Albuquerque, it's 76 degrees on 90.
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30: No matter how good things are going across University Boulevard, the anticipation for Lobo basketball is building. And expectations for an even better Lobo team in Eric Olin's second year. That includes the return of starting guards Jake Hall and Uriah Tenet. And a run all the way to the NIT Final Four make the Lobos a favorite in the new look Mountain West. 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
18: All right. Glad you're with us. TJ Trout, Trujillo, Carlisle, Gable. Coming up today, another email bag or two from y'all. Again, one about the First Amendment rights of all the media, and another about general misinformation and stupidity. Sure, why not? And then at 4 o'clock today, we have Rio Rancho School Superintendent Robert Dodd joining us today. The district had some good numbers, so he's relatively new. He's only been in the job for 6 months, so let's talk a little bit about that. I want to know why they're doing really well when Albuquerque is struggling. And then at 5, she's back, psychic astrologer, all-around spooky person, Cynthia Hess returns. Take your calls, read your mind. And, we probably should cover this. So hit it.
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18: Well, we don't often talk on this show about Kid Rock, but I think this is worth mentioning, just considering the politics of the day and everything else. So the Patriots Day Freedom Fest, a MAGA-associated event which boasts Kid Rock as its headliner, has been canceled just days before it was set to start. So the event was scheduled to be held, tomorrow in Kentucky. It's not a traditional music festival. The Patriots Day Freedom Fest was supposed to feature a selection of MAGA-leaning speakers, including Kid Rock, reality TV star Dog the Bounty Hunter, U.S. Congressman James Comer, and Fox News contributor Joe Concha. The weird thing about this, it came with a really weird ticketing structure. Admission was going to be free for people, but VIP tickets were available for $1,000. Evidently, this plan backfired as the festival reportedly sold only 6 VIP tickets.
12: Check out this genius lyric.
4: Baw with the ball.
18: There you go. So, they're pretty bummed about this, by the way. He said, the organizer says, when I put Patriots Day together, I put it together with a game plan, the idea I could pay for it with the VIP sales. And he says, well, I do countless favors for these people. These people, some of them, I got ignored. Then there's a group of people that made the excuse, oh, I was traveling, and all this other stuff. So, he was clearly frustrated by the cancellation of this. So
12: that is hilarious,
18: yeah,
12: man.
18: So, yeah, the festival, the organizer, Eric Dieters, said he will never, ever, ever, ever, ever do this event again. None of these people will ever, ever, ever get a favor from me again. I'm quoting.
12: So, jeez.
18: Well,
12: 6 tickets?
18: Yeah, 6 tickets.
12: Oh, man.
18: That's not good, yeah. So the Patriots Day Freedom Fest is canceled.
12: Well, who in the hell wants to go see Dog the Bounty Hunter? What is he going to do?
18: I have no idea. I guess that's why.
12: Show you his wig and his hair, his bird skin?
18: Yeah, apparently. All right. Well, there you go. Read it and weep. Now we got news and traffic coming up. 96.3 News Radio, KKOB. Hold up.

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7: Well, we've got those slowdowns affecting both directions of I-25. The closer you get to the construction zone, be patient as you try to make your way through there. Headed west on I-40. Back around Carlisle, you start to see some slowdowns. Meanwhile, eastbound I-40 right around the interchange, traffic moving a bit slow through there. And you've got some congestion right now westbound Alameda near Rio Grande. I'm Michael Carlisle with KKOB Traffic every 10 minutes on the 7s.
8: See an accident? Call the Traffic Tracker hotline at 505-767-9167. I'm Michael Carlisle from the 96.3 News Radio KKOB Traffic Center.
9: Currently in Albuquerque, it's 76 degrees on 96.
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11: 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A judge has ruled that 28-year-old Martin Sandoval will stay in jail as he faces charges stemming from an alleged assault near an Albuquerque city park. Let's tune in to KKOB's Zoltan Chani Salcedo.
12: Police say a tow truck driver encountered Sandoval near Tower Park after noticing a laser being pointed at him. Investigators allege Sandoval, who was wearing tactical gear and armed with multiple weapons, assaulted the man and made threats against him. The defense argued the alleged victim helped escalate the confrontation. However, prosecutors cited Sandoval's prior criminal cases and argued he remained a threat to public safety. The judge ordered Sandoval held without release while the case moves forward. Sultan Chani Salcedo, News Radio KKOB.
11: And it's time for sports. Lobos and Aggies go at it tomorrow in Las Cruces. Jeff with a sports animal.
13: 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Packers Falcons last night, Thursday Night Football. It was in Green Bay, but it was all Atlanta. The Dirty Birds went in there and graded the Cheeseheads 35-14, Falcons over the Packers. Bijan Robinson was terrific. ran for 194 yards and two touchdowns. Michael Penix came back from injury, and the quarterback threw for 256 yards. Falcons and Packers are both 1-2. Lobos and Aggies tomorrow, Aggie Memorial Stadium. It'll be the 116th time the two teams have played in football. Game starts at 1:30, pregame at 12:30 on News Radio KKOB. And former Lobo basketball coach Steve Alford announced he will retire after this season. His career spans 36 years. Manchester, Southwest Missouri State, Iowa, New Mexico, UCLA, and currently at Nevada. Steve Alford will be 62 when he retires. The Pack will be in the pit to play the Lobos in January. You'll get to see Steve one more time. One more, we're talking sports. On 95.9 FM and AM 610, the Sports Animal, I'm Jeff Symbieta.
11: The Cibola National Forest and National Grasslands seeking seasonal employees for a variety of outdoor and recreation-focused jobs. KKOB's Natasha Leyva has details.
10: Available positions include recreation and archaeological roles that support campground maintenance, trail improvements, and public land management. The majority of the openings are located in Harris at the Sandia Ranger District, while an archaeological technician position is available in Grants. Applications for the seasonal jobs will be accepted through October 5th. Natasha Leyva, News Radio, KKOB.
11: A discount supermarket chain has announced some potential savings for consumers. Aldi says it is cutting prices on nearly a third of the products it sells through at least November 3rd. Meanwhile, however, Pepsi is reportedly raising prices on some of its most popular products. We get insight with ABC's Stephanie Ramos.
14: Bloomberg reporting that PepsiCo is raising prices on some of its popular snacks and drinks just months after cutting prices by as much as 15% in an effort to win back shoppers. Bloomberg says prices will rise on bags of Doritos, Ruffles, and Sun Chips, along with some Tostitos salsa and Fritos dips. Some soda prices are also expected to rise, with the changes coming as early as the end of this year or early 2027.
11: 71 degrees outside, 64 Santa Fe. Next news update, 4 o'clock. Traffic and weather together next on the 7s. I'm Mike Gabe on 96.3 News Radio KKOB.
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9: I want to personally thank Michael Carlisle for... crawling around on the studio floor on his hands and knees because I didn't know what.
16: How did you even do this?
9: I don't know. I don't know where it goes in. See, my mouse got unplugged. Hey, live radio, folks, man. I don't know what happened. That's not it either. Gabba!
11: I don't even want to get involved in that conversation.
9: Wow, yeah, he's looking to find out where to plug. I don't
11: hey,
9: know.
11: Hey, I don't need to hear it.
9: I don't know where he gets plugged in. I don't know.
11: Please. I don't want to go to court for anybody. No.
9: So, anyway.
11: Hey, listen, so what's the deal? Now they're going to raise the prices on my Doritos. I mean, that's
9: yeah, did you see
11: the
9: that?
11: Few pleasures. Come on.
9: Well, it's the, you know, it's funny. It's weird how some of these tariffs take time to get to kick in, you know.
11: Salsa and Doritos, I mean, and we're getting up into, you know, yeah. Game season, all these things that are going on. Come on, cut it out.
9: So what company is Doritos?
11: PepsiCo.
9: PepsiCo? Okay. Yeah. Wow. That's interesting. I wonder where they make them.
11: Well, I don't know why. Are you going to go there and get some?
9: Yeah, I'm going to go raid the warehouse.
11: Right. I mean,
9: yeah,
11: what difference does it make?
9: I'm just curious.
11: Okay.
9: Yeah, all right. Anyway.
11: I can't answer any of that for you. Hey, listen, look, I know times are tough, and this is the deal.
9: Okay.
11: And this really applies to you because I know you've got one of these. So this Missouri substitute teacher has lost her job after school officials learned about her OnlyFans content. I mean, you got one of those, right? Don't you have an OnlyFans account?
9: A what?
11: OnlyFans.
9: I don't even know what it is. I have no idea.
11: Oh, for crying out loud, Tria, tell them what OnlyFans is.
9: Thank you, by the way. I don't know what it is. I don't know.
11: Stop! Okay, Carlisle, I know, knows what an OnlyFans is.
9: Right, what's OnlyFans? You're in here, so you may as well stay in here.
17: OnlyFans is where you can post pictures and videos of yourself and charge people money to look at them. You could be naked. You could be doing the dirty. You could just be provocative.
9: I knew that. I just didn't want to admit it.
11: He didn't want to, yeah.
17: Since
11: he was being demure.
17: Can I plug my OnlyFans while I'm here?
11: Please
9: sure.
11: Do.
9: I thought it was serious for a second.
11: No, that's what happens on OnlyFans. So anyway,
9: continue.
11: She said she saw
9: Thank
11: it
9: you.
11: Coming. She did not, however, expect to get a warning from the contractor who hired her to refrain from contacting any school. She says, quote, if teachers were paid better, women wouldn't have to resort to online content creation. She said, quote, sex sells.
9: Well, you know.
11: This is what teachers are having to do. They're having to do only radio people, too. That's what they're having to do. OnlyFans.
9: This is the first I've ever heard of it.
11: Oh,
9: by the way,
11: crying out loud.
9: I don't care.
16: Oh, man, it's famous. There's a lot of big names on that.
9: What's it called again?
16: OnlyFans.
9: OnlyFans.
16: Yeah.
9: All right.
16: He's gonna get a virus on his.
9: Well, no. What's gonna happen is I'm gonna tell Carlisle to look it up, and so because he looks all that other stuff up anyway, and then he gets in trouble.
11: Carlisle's a lost cause. Yeah. I mean, his search history is gone.
9: Well, that's what I figured. Yeah. I mean, at least I can save my soul.
16: You don't want to search that on a work computer at all.
9: Don't do it, man.
11: And I guess real quickly, they've given up the ghost. That's it. So Deb says she will not participate in any debate proposals and plans to focus instead on campaign events across the state.
9: Okay, again, I offer this studio to both of them. We're sitting here. We're waiting for you. We'll be happy to host you one way or the other.
11: Could we go to them even if they're at an event? Could we go there just so they don't have to waste the gas?
9: Yeah, sure.
11: How willing are we to do that?
9: Well, I'll tell you one thing. I'm going to put this out to both candidates. Come on the show singularly, too. I don't care. Yeah. Just come on the show. Yeah. I'm at both Deb and both Greg Hall. I don't care.
11: Mm-hmm.
9: Bring it.
11: Yeah.
9: You know, we'll be fair.
11: So it seems we're going to miss that opportunity. Now, they did have the lieutenant governor debate last night.
9: Yeah, I better watch.
11: Okay, just poop. Fine. It meant something to me, but obviously you don't care.
9: I want to hear them debate. So. Okay. All right, we got to go.
11: Fine. My feelings are fine. Goodbye.
9: Okay, goodbye. Well, let's talk to you in a bit. All right, Carlisle, the workhorse of this radio station. Coming up in traffic, 96.3 News Radio, KQB. That was a compliment, by the way.
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7: As we take a look at traffic right now, you've got those slowdowns that are affecting both directions of I-25, the closer you get to the construction zone. Headed west on I-40, dealing with a couple of slow spots. You've got one right around the interchange, and then again as you approach Coors. We've also got some congestion headed west on Alameda near Rio Grande. I'm Michael Carlisle with KKOB Traffic, every 10 minutes on the 7s.
8: 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Call the Traffic Tracker hotline at 505-767-9167. I'm Michael Carlisle from the 96.3 News Radio KKOB Traffic Center.
16: Currently in Albuquerque, it's 76 degrees on 96.3 News Radio, KKOB.
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20: 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And expectations for an even better Lobo team in Eric Olin's second year. That includes the return of starting guards Jake Hall and Uriah Tenet. And a run all the way to the NIT Final Four make the Lobos a favorite in the new look Mountain West. 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
16: No, our turn. Okay. Hey, thanks for listening. Appreciate you being here. TJ Trotter, Rio Carlisle. Again, thanks for crawling around on the floor for me, man. Appreciate that. And Gabe, coming up in a couple of minutes, we got Rio Rancho School Superintendent Robert Dodd here in the studio with us. Talk about what's going on up there on the hill. And then, in the 5 o'clock hour, we have psychic astrologer and all-around spooky person Cynthia Hess coming in to tell us what's going to be going on in the fall. Also, she's going to be taking your calls. That'll be at 505-243-3333. And, you have to give her your name, your birthday, and a very quick question, not your entire life story. So that's how that work. Anybody who's got peeps, family members, friends out there on the East Coast, in Mid-Atlantic and in the North and in New England, hey, good luck. Yeah, they got a big nor'easter going on up the coast right now. And you think, oh, it's a nor'easter, it's not a hurricane. Well, let me tell you, some of these nor'easters, and this is one's like a double nor'easter, are actually worse than hurricanes. So, I mean, they're dealing with like coastal flooding, winds, I mean, huge surf. So y'all going up there, if you got family, good luck batting them down. Hope everything goes well for you. All right. Also here, when Gabe brought this up yesterday, I think yesterday, the day before, this is a free fishing weekend, by the way, going on Saturday and Sunday. I'm reading anglers of all ages are eligible to fish the public waters here in New Mexico without a license this weekend. The event coincides with National Hunting and Fishing Day nationwide. All anglers must observe bag limits and all other rules and regulations. Quoting Mike Sloan here, fishing helps people connect with New Mexico's waters and wildlife while building an appreciation for conserving these resources. He's director of New Mexico Department of Wildlife. Yes, the free fishing weekend is the perfect time to get started if you've never fished before. So there you go. All right, you don't need a license this weekend to fish. All right, I got a couple of email bags left over for the week. We'll try to get to the last ones. You know how this works. You want something on the air, email it to me, tj.terrellnewsradiokkb.com. Don't need your entire life story again, so keep it short. I don't want any hate or abuse or obscenity. I don't care what your subject matter is. It could be something that you agree or disagree with, something you read somewhere that you think we need to read on the air. And again, if it's good, I will read it on the air. If it ain't, keep trying. If you don't like the political sound of it, write something in contrary to it. All right? And since it's my show, I do reserve the right to comment upon what you wrote. Got one from Dale. I got one from Dick.
9: coming up. But first, we got Carlisle again with traffic. This is 96.3 News Radio, KKOB. 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
7: Well, traffic right now, headed west on I-40 near the interchange. You're going to see some slowdowns. You'll continue to deal with those until you get to Coors. Both directions of I-25 near the construction zone, traffic's moving slow. You've got that congestion westbound Alameda near Rio Grande. Headed west on Paseo near the river, you got a little bit of a slowdown in that area. You've also got a crash southbound on Eubank as you approach Coors. You already had slowdowns there due to road work, but with that crash, you got a lot of backups in that area, so be patient if you're caught up in that. I'm Michael Carlisle with KKOB Traffic every 10 minutes on the 7s.
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9: Actually, I was going to use the Mike Lee story about the Panda Express and President Xi, but I figured it was too important, so I led the show with it. So stupid. All right, anyway, I got a couple here. Dale, thank you very much. He says, TJ, I'm going to make this one quick for you. The people who ban the press and start state-run media like Trump TV are never the good guys in history. Just saying. Dale. Thank you,
16: Got
9: Dale.
16: That right.
9: All right, there you go. All right, this one from Dick. Hola, TJ. Just some factual reminders to counter some of the programming on your station and other conservative talk radio stations out there. Number one, gasoline in Europe and in most other developed countries has cost 3 to 4 times the price in the USA for decades. What they do is they walk, they bike, and they use public transportation. Number two, over 50% of Americans are clinically obese with all its costly consequences. Number three, the large majority of developed countries have secular governments. That means non-religious governments. Their quality of life metrics are far better than they are in the U.S. Number four, American ranchers and farmers are highly subsidized by both political parties, far more than other family businesses. I can say this because my family are cattle ranchers. All right. Number five, Trump publicly demeans handicapped people or anybody who disagrees with them. This is acceptable and people will continue to vote for him. Why is that? This list is endless. I have more. But keep doing what you do well. Regardless, even with your balanced professionalism, you will likely be fired. But you will always have the respect of rational, balanced, polite, and fair Americans. Cheers, Dick. Thanks, Dick. I appreciate that, man. Hopefully I won't be fired. But you never know.
16: You're still here.
9: I'm still here. Well, what time is it? Okay, what time or what day is it? Yeah, we're all still here.
16: Right.
9: We'll see. And, relatedly, if you support local radio, and I'm talking about, like, local radio with live local people in your town that are talking to you, like we are right now, you should let all of whatever radio company out there you listen to, you should let them know that. I think it's very important. I got one more. This one's from Jay. I know you're a Browns fan, and I don't fault or judge you for it, because at least you're not a Vikings fan. We had Sam Darnold. Did the Browns have Sam Darnold at their disposal that they could just toss aside just to watch him join the Seahawks and win the Super Bowl the next year? No, they did not. Our dumbass Vikings did that. So don't feel bad about being a Browns fan.
16: Yes, feel bad, but not as bad as them.
9: Yeah, dude, thanks for that. That was words of encouragement. I really appreciate
16: that. That wasn't from Dick, was it?
9: No. That was not Dick. No, that was Jay.
16: Okay.
9: Right. I like Dick. That didn't sound right. All right, this is 96.3 News.
20: No matter how good things are going across University Boulevard, the anticipation for Lobo basketball is building. And expectations for an even better Lobo team in Eric Olin's second year. That includes the return of starting guards Jake Hall and Uriah Tenet. And a run all the way to the NIT Final Four make the Lobos a favorite in the new look Mountain West. The home schedule includes the rivalry games against New Mexico State and Utah State and a visit from St. Mary's, one of the most underrated teams every year. 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Lobo men's and women's season tickets are the next sweet deal. Two tickets for the price of one to every home game in the pit. 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
4: Well, as we take a look at traffic right now, things are moving slow westbound on I-40, starting right around the interchange. Those slowdowns are going to last until Coors. Both directions of I-25, the closer you get to the construction zone, the more congestion and backups you're going to see there. Traffic also moving slow right now, headed west on Alameda near Rio Grande. Westbound on Paseo near 2nd Street, you've got some slowdowns as you make your way through there. I'm Michael Carlisle with KKOB Traffic, every 10 minutes on the 7s.
7: See an accident? Call the Traffic Tracker hotline at 505-767-9167. I'm Michael Carlisle from the 96.3 News Radio KKOB Traffic Center.
8: 76 degrees in Albuquerque.
9: I don't know, man. This hour kind of dragged. It's too bad. I guess I'm boring myself. It's a shame. It'll get better. Hey, coming up this hour, we got Robert Dodd, who happens to be the Rio Rancho School Superintendent. We don't talk much about Rio Rancho, so we'll be having a conversation with him. And then in the 5 o'clock hour, yeah, that's right, psychic astrologer and all-around spooky person, Cynthia Hess will be joining us in the 5 o'clock hour, taking your calls, reading your mind, 505-243-3333. You know how this works. Give her your name, your birthday, and a very quick question, and she can do what she can do. This is 96.3 News Radio KKOB. Hope you're having a good afternoon. Hold on.
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13: From ABC News, I'm Mike Dubusky. Iran's foreign minister says his country will reopen the Strait of Hormuz if the U.S. agrees to a number of measures, including an end to the naval blockade. It comes as the conflict around that crucial waterway continues to drive up prices.
14: There were some glimmers of hope yesterday. About 60 commercial ships traversed the Strait of Hormuz, according to a U.S. official, most of them coordinating their movements with the U.S. military. That's the highest volume of crude oil to go through that critical waterway since July, but experts say it would need to be sustained for months to bring prices down. Meantime, mortgage rates just passed 7%, their highest since January of last year, driven up in part due to concerns about inflation tied to that war and the size of the federal debt.
13: ABC's Jay O'Brien. The Supreme Court is allowing the Trump administration to use Social Security data to upgrade a federal database in an effort to identify non-citizens and ineligible voters, despite concerns about its reliability.
15: The justices, in a 6-3 ruling, allowed the Department of Homeland Security to use a massive federal database to screen voter records for non-citizens. The ruling is a win for President Donald Trump, who sought to increase the federal government's role in the midterm elections, but previously faced roadblocks from the Supreme Court. The ruling comes less than 2 weeks after the Supreme Court blocked Trump's effort to place restrictions on mail-in voting. Peter Harlamus, ABC News.
13: A major nor'easter is expected to blow through much of the Mid-Atlantic and New England area this weekend. ABC's Sophie Flay has more.
16: In New Jersey, roads already flooded along the coast. Lifeguards warning people, stay out of the water.
17: It's obviously not safe to swim at all.
16: Downpours in Virginia triggering flash flooding Wednesday. Drivers stranded in Norfolk.
13: States of emergency are going into effect across New York and New Jersey right now, where events like this weekend's Global Citizen Festival have

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1: From 96.3 News Radio KKLB, I'm Mike Gaba. A New Mexico jury has ruled against Facebook in a closely watched privacy case tied to the Cambridge Analytica scandal.
2: The lawsuit argued Facebook deceived users about the security of their personal information after data from millions of accounts was collected by a third-party app and later used by a political consulting firm. Jurors found Facebook liable and concluded the violations affected New Mexicans statewide. A jury will now decide the financial penalties, with the state seeking the maximum fines allowed under state law. Natasha Leben, News Radio, KKOB.
1: Cibola National Forest and National Grasslands is hiring seasonal workers ahead of the winter season. The openings include recreation and archaeology positions based in Tejeras and Grants. Forest officials say employees will assist with maintaining campgrounds, trails, recreation sites, as well as other public facilities. Several recreation positions are available on the Sandia Ranger District, while an archaeology technician opening is based on the Mount Taylor Ranger District. Applications are open through October 5th. Coming up, getting the tight lip. Your KQB News time.
3: Dia Sports Bar.
1: New Mexico's candidates for Lieutenant Governor, Democrat Stephanie Garcia Richard and Republican David Gallegos, met at the Albuquerque Journal Auditorium for an hour-long debate on Thursday, sponsored by the Journal, KOAT-TV, and News Radio KKOB. Garcia Richard, New Mexico's Commissioner of Public Lands, repeatedly emphasized affordability as a top concern, while Gallegos, a state senator from Yunus, focused heavily on crime, economic development, and reducing government regulations. When asked how New Mexico should use an expected revenue windfall, Garcia Richard advocated targeted tax relief and additional assistance for working families, while Gallegos said state leaders should pursue permanent changes rather than temporary rebate checks. The office of Lieutenant Governor carries an annual salary of $144,714. But after a lot of back and forth between the two candidates for governor over debating each other, now Deb Holland, the Democratic candidate, has notified that she will not participate in any debates, particularly the scheduled debate for October 8th, which was initially agreed with KOB TV Channel 4. She says Republican candidate Greg Hull is not serious about debating, and saying that she will travel the state and meet voters instead. In his response, former Rio Rancho Mayor Hull saying he adjusted his schedule for the October 8th debate and that Holland should do the same. He also said he was open to debate for debate invitations by the Partners for Impact, which includes News Radio KKOB. Holland had offered three other dates in October, but Hull said he could not participate on those dates. You can participate in your next news update at 4:30. Traffic and weather together next on the 7s. I'm Mike Gaba, 96.3 News Radio KKOB.
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10: Well, as we take a look at traffic right now, you do have those slowdowns affecting both directions of I-25 as you approach the construction zone. Westbound I-40 heading towards Coors, you'll see some slow-moving traffic in that area. Dealing with a little congestion on Alameda westbound near Rio Grande. Westbound Paseo right around 2nd Street. Traffic moving a bit slow in that area. I'm Michael Carlisle with KKOB Traffic every 10 minutes on the 7s.
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11: 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I'm Michael Carlisle from the 96.3 News Radio KKOB Traffic Center.
12: Good morning, New Mexico. Waking up to some rain showers. Make sure to take it slow out on the roads. 69 degrees today in Santa Fe with a low of 50 degrees. We'll start to see spotty showers later in the afternoon and evening. Drying out in time for the weekend. 75 the high in Albuquerque today with a low of 56 degrees. More on your extended forecast on KOAT.com.
13: Currently in Albuquerque, it's 70 degrees on 96.3 News Radio, KKOB.
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19: All right, Dave. Good afternoon, everybody. Hold on, I'm gonna turn around. The street's a little wet, a little bit. So anyway, hope you're doing well. Friday afternoon, man. I don't know why today's dragging. It's just dragging.
20: And the whole week dragged for me. Hopefully, but today is going by quick.
19: Hopefully, it won't make it worse.
10: I'm hoping. I've got a bunch of educational statistics.
19: Well, that's okay. No. You know something? That's absolutely perfectly fine.
10: As long as we talk some fly fishing, too.
19: We could do that, too, okay. Man. Yeah, all okay. Right. Robert Dodson here, Rio Rancho School Superintendent. We do not talk enough about Rio Rancho.
10: Well, that's why I'm here. And it's an honor to be here, TJ. Thank you for having us on behalf of the Rio Rancho Public Schools. Yeah. We have an amazing 16,000 student, almost 3,000 employee school district. I tell everyone everywhere I go that we are the highest performing large school district in the state of New Mexico.
19: Yeah.
10: The only small school district that consistently has better student achievement outcomes than us is Los Alamos, but we do a lot of things right on behalf of our kids.
19: Yeah. So, all right. So you're only 6 months into this, this job.
10: I'm the new guy in New Mexico.
19: New guy. Yeah. So how's it going, man?
10: It's going great.
19: Is it?
10: Yeah.
19: You like it?
10: Up on the hill. I love it.
19: Because you moved.
10: I moved. Yep. I grew up in what we refer to in the East Coast as the DMV, right outside DC in Maryland. Mm-hmm. Had a long, really wonderful 32-year career in public education in a large school system right outside Washington.
19: Yeah.
10: And I saw the Rio Rancho superintendency advertised in December of last year, applied, came out here and interviewed, and packed up my 4Runner the last week of February, drove cross country, and here I am.
19: Yeah. So you, 32-year career, though, and you weren't done.
10: No, I wasn't done. No, I have more to do.
19: Yeah.
10: Obviously, I'm doing it here in Rio Rancho, but I started my career as in New Mexico, what we refer to as an educational assistant.
19: Yeah,
10: was a teacher, was an elementary, middle, high school principal, supervised principals, trained principals. So I felt like it was time to leave the nest and work in a different part of the country. I've been there my whole life, and what better than New Mexico?
19: Well, Maryland has some really
10: good,
19: always good numbers for their schools. Correct. Always. I mean, you know, Massachusetts is right up there.
10: Absolutely.
19: Maryland's always top 5, top 10 as well.
10: Yep.
19: So what can you bring from there out to here?
10: Montgomery County Public Schools, right outside DC.
19: Yeah.
10: 13th largest school system in the country. Roughly 155,000 students, over 200 schools. It's a school system since World War II that has had a tremendous amount of success. And so I think just that experience of working with really talented people, coming from a school district that has great structures and processes, high standards, great outcomes. Rio Rancho already has those things. So it's really just my job to double down on that and help us get to the next level.
19: You want to come down the hill and work for us.
0: I as I look out the window at Albuquerque.
19: Come on, man.
0: Albuquerque Public Schools has a great superintendent.
19: No, they do.
0: Dr. Gabriella Blake.
19: I like her.
0: I like her. She and I are working mm-hmm. closely together.
19: Yeah.
0: She was just up my way up the hill just a few days ago. We're working together on some state of New Mexico public ed issues.
19: Yeah.
0: We call ourselves the Big Four: Albuquerque, Rio Rancho, Las Cruces, and Santa Fe.
19: Yeah.
0: We have about almost half the kids in the state are in our four school district. So I think the world of Dr. Blakey and the leadership she's providing for APS.
19: Yeah, by the way, Dr. Blakey, if you're listening, come on in.
0: Yeah.
19: You've been on for a while.
0: Okay. We'll get her.
19: All right. Now, you get some pretty good news lately. I mean, it was in the paper. It was in the journal. It was on TV that the Rio Rancho, you guys are doing pretty good. So brag a little, man.
0: Brag.
19: I mean, tell me about the numbers. Where are you? Where are you guys right now?
0: Well, we're typically across the board on the high stakes New Mexico assessment that our third through eighth graders take.
19: Yeah.
0: We typically outpace the state by about 10 percentage points.
19: Yeah.
0: So as far as our performance in the state, we're doing really well. We have a few elementary schools that are just knocking it out of the park.
19: Great.
0: We had a really great news conference, press conference on Tuesday, where we celebrated the results of Colinas del Norte Elementary School. Get this, TJ, they are the fastest improving elementary school in the state of New Mexico. Their literacy scores went up by 14 points. Their math scores went up by 12 points. So at the elementary level, we're really showing some dramatic progress. And then in middle school and high school, we're also really making progress as well. We have a ton of kids at the high school level that are involved in advanced placement courses. Rio Rancho High School, get this. 75% of the kids that took an advanced placement test at Rio Rancho High School had a 3 or better on that test. So pre-K to 12, our kids are really doing well. It's a credit to our staff.
19: Yeah, you got to get them early, don't you? I think you got to get them early. I mean, when they're young and they're elementary school, you got to introduce them to learning and to the big wide world out there.
0: Yep. Yeah. We've made a really significant investment in pre-K. We believe strongly that early childhood education, to your point, is how you get them early.
19: Right.
0: We have approximately 600 students in two amazing comprehensive pre-K programs in Rio Rancho. And then, I think you're going to lead to this. Then at the other end of the trajectory in high school, we got to talk about career and technical education.
19: Sure, I want to talk about that.
0: And how we prepare kids for life after school.
19: Yeah. Yep. Sure. So, what does success mean? I mean, let's talk educational philosophy for a second. What does success mean to you, for your students, for the district, you know, and society in general?
0: So, right now in Rio Rancho, we have three big, hairy, audacious goals.
19: Okay. Yeah.
0: And they're pretty basic: student success, school success, district success.
19: Okay.
0: We're in the process of developing something that we call the 7 keys to student success in 2040. So are you ready for this, TJ?
19: Sure. Bring it.
0: 4-year-olds right now, back to our early childhood discussion, they are the class of 2040. So our 4-year-olds in our pre-K programs, 14 years from now, will be walking across our graduation stages. So it is incumbent upon us to design, develop a school district over the next 15 years, the better part of 2 decades, for a world that we're not even sure what it'll look like at that time.
19: Right.
0: But we've got to get those kids ready. So the 7 keys to student success is really about identifying the milestones or markers pre-K to 12 that tell us that students are on track for either college after high school or a rewarding career. Yep. So that's student success. School success. New Mexico has a way of rating schools where the top 25% of schools in the state are considered spotlight schools. Our goal is to have all 21 of our schools spotlight schools by 2030. So we got to work fast.
19: Right.
0: Finally, if we do goal 1 and goal 2, we will be the premier school district in New Mexico. And that's why every picture you see of me, TJ, with people, I'm always flashing the number one.
19: Need one of those big styrofoam.
0: That's, I do need that. You're right. I do need that. Yeah, I'm going to start taking that to photo ops.
19: All right. You brought something up, which is very interesting. I mean, you say 50, the class of 2040. All right. That may start to think. I mean, what do you think you need to do for the kids? What do you envision, like 10 years down the road, 15 years down the road? How are our needs and everything going to be changed? That's actually short term. What do you see happening?
0: Well, I've always considered myself an innovator, but I'm going to sound old school for a second.
19: Yeah.
0: When I referenced those seven keys to student success in 2040, we know that by the end of kindergarten, we need kids reading.
19: Yep, that's important.
0: Important.
19: Yeah.
0: We know by the end of third grade that kids aren't learning to read, they're reading to learn. So we've got to have kids by the end of third grade that can decode and understand and comprehend complex texts that will lead to success in middle school and high school. We know that kids that complete algebra successfully by the end of middle school have more success in high school.
19: Right.
0: We know that kids that successfully complete algebra 2 in high school do better on the SAT and potentially will be more successful in a 4-year institution or a 2-year college. So some of those tried and true academic benchmarks are still as important today as they were years ago.
19: You know, think about math. You know, math, I mean, gets a bad rap.
0: It
19: really does, because you think about math, it's just not mathematics we're talking about, because math just develops your system of logical thinking.
0: Absolutely.
19: And, you know, one thing leads to another.
0: Logic is a big one.
19: Yeah.
0: Yes. And I would say in school districts in New Mexico, Rio Rancho in particular, and across the nation, there's some movement in literacy scores. Math has been really stubborn over the better part of the last two decades.
19: Right.
0: We adopted a new math curriculum this year. And so we're expecting, between a really solid curriculum and supporting our teachers, always training our people. You know, we need kids to be able to engage and struggle in math. And we also have to help kids. I don't know how you felt about math, TJ, but we have kids that by the time they get to middle school have convinced themselves that they're struggling.
19: Yeah. I was good at math.
0: Well,
19: I'm one of the few people that was actually.
0: Few people in the world.
19: All right, we got Robert Dodd in here. Yeah. He is the Rio Rancho School Superintendent. I want to come back. I want to talk about arts and music, because I think they're so important.
0: Yep.
19: And parents. I want to talk about parents.
0: We love them.
19: All right, there you go. We got Carlisle with traffic. Hold on.
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10: Well, as we take a look at traffic right now, both directions of I-25, you're seeing quite a bit of slowdowns as you approach the construction zone. Southbound on I-25, right around Paseo, is where you start to see those slowdowns. Northbound I-25 back around Gibson's where traffic starts moving slow. Headed west on I-40 near Coors, you're going to see slow moving traffic there. You've got a little congestion continuing westbound Alameda, right around Rio Grande. Headed west on Paseo near 2nd Street, you'll see some slowdowns as you make your way through there. I'm Michael Carlisle with KKOB Traffic, every 10 minutes on the 7s.
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23: 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I'm Michael Carlisle from the 96.3 News Radio KKOB Traffic Center.
24: Quieting down finally this evening into Saturday. 50 degrees in Santa Fe, 57 the low in Albuquerque. Saturday is going to be gorgeous with lots of sunshine. We're staying dry. A high of 74 in Santa Fe, a low of 50 degrees. 79 degrees in Albuquerque with a low of 57 degrees Saturday night.
20: Currently in Albuquerque, it's 70 degrees on 96.
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31: You're damn right.
0: 4 hours.
19: Yeah. See, back? You know, yeah, we're back. We're back on the air, yeah. Talking
0: fishing.
19: Yeah, we are. Yeah, Rio Rancho School Superintendent Robert Dyer. We're both fly fishers.
0: Yes, we are.
19: So, yeah. Yeah, I was up at the Juan about a month ago.
0: Oh, were you? Okay, so we'll next time you have me on, we'll talk about fishing.
19: Yeah, we can talk about that. Let's talk about this, though, because we're obviously Rio Rancho, you guys are doing appreciably better than most of the state, which is great. It's fantastic.
0: Thank you.
19: Parents are so important to get the parents involved in their kids' schooling. And I think, and you know, I get in trouble for saying this a lot, but sometimes, you know, not doing a lot of the parents just aren't doing enough, and it could be poverty, it could be crime, it could be drugs, it could be whatever, and it's tough.
0: Yep. I have to say, I mean, I've spent the last 6 months, TJ, at a ton of school functions.
19: Yeah,
0: we have a parent community that is second to none as far as their involvement. We started out this conversation talking about me coming from a pretty successful large suburban school district on the East Coast. I'd put Rio Rancho up with that school system any day.
19: Yeah.
0: I go to elementary events. I go to middle school events. I go to high school events. There's standing room only for parents there to support their kids, to be a part of what we're doing. Mm-hmm. They're very engaged with our Board of Education. They let us know. They give us feedback when we're doing things well, and they let us know when there are things that we need to improve on. We're about to embark on developing a new strategic plan that will take us through the next 5 years.
19: Yeah.
0: Parent input will be a critical part of that. So, yes, you're right. I feel incredibly gratified that we have such an involved, concerned community, because I think parents see Rio Rancho Public Schools as really the best educational option for their kids.
19: Yeah. So, and also I think what's very important too, and I wish there was more of this out there, and a lot of it is because of the money. There's not enough money. However, you guys have a very successful arts and music program.
0: We do.
19: Yeah. Tell me about that.
0: I from elementary through high school, our students are involved, whether it's chamber choir, fine arts, visual arts, band, orchestra, you name it. Our kids are not only winning adjudications and competitions at the state level, they're placing in national contests. And we know it's not just about performance and how they do. The arts become maybe the most engaging factor for them in school.
19: Yeah.
0: They want to be in school because they have something that they're passionate about. And back to the parent conversation, our parents support their kids so they can get the private lessons, they can get the extra after-school experiences they need to perform well. So we have an incredible fine arts staff across the district. In the 32 years of our school system, we've made tremendous financial investments in the fine arts. We have a guy named Kurt Schmidt, Dr. Schmidt, who's our executive director of fine arts, and he lives and breathes the arts and hires incredible people, and our kids do well.
19: That's great. That's fantastic. Robert Dodd's in here with us, Rio Rancho School Superintendent. Going to take a break. I do news and traffic. We're going to hold you over for one more segment.
0: I'm honored to be here.
19: I want to talk about cell phones in the classroom.
0: I can't stand them. Go ahead.
19: Okay, but no, okay. We will talk about that. That's coming up next. And I got to bring up David Marler.
0: Okay.
19: And the National UFO Historical Record Center.
0: I thought that was for Roswell.
19: In conjunction with Rio Rancho Schools.
0: All right, thank you.
19: All right, we got that coming. All right, news and traffic. Hold on.
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10: And as we take a look at traffic right now, you've got some slowdown to the west on I-40. As you approach Coors, watch yourself as you make your way through there. Traffic also moving slow, I-25 in both directions. As you approach the construction zone, westbound Alameda, you've got that congestion right around Rio Grande, headed west on Paseo right now near the river. Traffic's moving slow through that area. I'm Michael Carlisle with KKOB Traffic, every 10 minutes on the 7s.
23: See an accident? Call the Traffic Tracker hotline at 505-767-9167. I'm Michael Carlisle from the 96.3 News Radio KKOB Traffic Center.
20: Currently in Albuquerque, it's 70 degrees on 96.
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19: From 96.3 News Radio KKOB, I'm Mike Gabum. The debate dispute in New Mexico's governor's race appears to be over. KKOB's Natasha Leyva has the details.
16: After months of negotiations and public disagreements, New Mexico's candidates for governor are heading towards Election Day without a debate. Deb Haaland says she will no longer participate in debate discussions and will instead focus on meeting voters around the state. This comes just 2 days after her appearance on News Nation, where she said she would participate in a debate.
1: So I am happy to debate my opponent.
16: Greg Hall says he remains willing to debate and has adjusted his schedule for a previously proposed October 8th event. But yet, it looks like it's not going to happen, unless the Democratic nominee Deb Haaland changes her recent statement. This development comes just weeks before early voting is set to begin. Natasha Laban, News Radio, KKOB.
2: A judge has ruled that 28-year-old Martin Sandoval will stay in jail as he faces charges stemming from an alleged assault near an Albuquerque city park.
4: Police say a tow truck driver encountered Sandoval near Tower Park after noticing a laser being pointed at him. Investigators allege Sandoval, who was wearing tactical gear and armed with multiple weapons, assaulted the man and made threats against him. The defense argued the alleged victim helped escalate the confrontation. However, prosecutors cited Sandoval's prior criminal cases and argued he remained a threat to public safety. The judge ordered Sandoval held without release while the case moves forward. Sultan Chani Salcedo, News Radio, KKOB.
2: And a new broadband expansion is bringing high-speed internet to nearly 900 student households in rural southwest New Mexico. The completed projects, built by TWN Communications, serve students in the Silver Consolidated and Lordsburg Municipal School Districts. That effort included the construction of 7 wireless towers covering more than 500 square miles. State officials say the program is designed to improve access to online learning resources, email, and other educational tools for students living in limited internet connectivity. And a Santa Fe jury has found Facebook liable for deceiving users about privacy protections tied to the Cambridge Analytica data scandal. That state argued Facebook misled users about how their personal information was accessed and shared. Jurors sided with New Mexico prosecutors, finding the conduct impacted more than 2 million New Mexicans. The case now moves to a judge who will determine penalties. State attorneys are seeking fines of up to $5,000 per violation. And new state performance data shows several Rio Rancho public schools are making significant academic gains. KKOB's Natasha Leyva with that.
16: According to the district, Colinas del Norte Elementary School now ranks first in New Mexico for literacy growth among mid-sized schools, posting a 13.8 increase in 1 year. Additionally, improvements were recorded at Vista Elementary School and Ernest Stapleton Elementary School in reading, while Rio Rancho Elementary School shows gains in science. District leaders say the long-term goal is for every school to earn New Mexico's highest accountability designation by 2030. Natasha Leib, News Radio, KKOB.
2: Speaking of schools, recent studies conducted by the Harvard School of Graduate Studies show that smartphones in schools cause major distractions, reduce academic focus, and lower test scores, thus leading most U.S. states and districts to restrict their use. Studies consistently link phone access and ownership to lower reading comprehension and diminished test performance, while removing phones from classrooms improves task concentration and mindfulness. Schools enacting cell phone restrictions report fewer disciplinary infractions, reduced cyberbullying, and improved in-class engagement, although some data does show an initial rise in minor disciplinary actions during that transition year. For 96.3 News Radio, KKOB, I'm Mike Gable.
30: The doghouse, the octopus car wash, the South Valley, those endless New Mexico skies. Breaking Bad didn't make Albuquerque interesting. It just showed everybody what they'd been missing. 96.3 News Radio KKOB.
19: All right, we're back. Fishing off the air, talking fishing off the air, talking Rio Rancho Schools on the air.
0: Amen.
19: All right, Rio Rancho School Superintendent Robert Dodd, thanks for coming in, man.
0: My pleasure.
19: We got a couple more minutes to talk about this stuff.
0: All right,
19: cell phones, man. I mean, what is your take on, and what are the teachers' take on cell phones in the classroom? Because a lot of people accuse me of sounding like an old man, and I am. No. I admit it. I don't like it.
0: My position on cell phones has evolved.
19: Yeah.
0: Okay. I was both a middle and high school principal. I was a middle school principal when cell phones really, when the iPhone came out.
19: Yeah.
0: At one time I thought potentially in the best case scenario in a positive way, teachers and kids could use cell phones productively educationally in the classroom.
19: Yeah.
0: I over time, especially after the pandemic, moved away from that position.
19: Mm-hmm.
0: I do think that they are an incredible source of distraction for not only kids but for adults in schools.
19: Right.
0: And I think educators by and large feel like they'd really like to get back to teaching and learning is inherently a social endeavor.
19: Yeah.
0: And cell phones inhibit socializing.
19: Indeed. Well, you're right. You're like this.
0: Yeah, exactly. So I think the more that we can promote social interaction in classrooms, the better we are.
19: Do you have a theory on how that should be handled? You know what I think of? My wife has like shoe racks.
0: Yep.
19: And they have pouches in them.
0: And schools are using those.
19: Are they?
0: And also, you know, putting them away, not taking them out.
19: Yeah.
0: And it's always important, you know, TJ, for us as adults, because I mean, you've seen the studies that show that the older demographics in the United States have cell phone addiction maybe more than kids do.
19: Oh, I know.
0: So we have to make sure that adults are modeling not using cell phones to distract themselves.
19: Like iPads are different though. Things like that.
0: Yeah,
19: you kind of need those these days.
0: You do. You need laptops. I do have some concerns about laptops at times because I believe that at times technology promotes what I call high involvement, low learning.
19: Yeah.
0: Kids look like they're engaged, but what level kind of are their brains? What level of cognition are they engaging in?
19: Right.
0: I see you have things that you write on over there, you know, using pens and pencils and writing, taking notes, all of those things.
19: Right.
0: Absolutely.
19: Right.
0: That, you know, they stimulate our brains.
19: Right. Yeah. So, old school, man. I got a whole pile of papers in front of me.
0: There you go. Yeah. And I've had my index.
19: Yeah, but the computer's here too, though.
0: Yeah. So we use both and we have to use, you know, we do a lot. The technology helps us with assessment these days.
19: Yeah.
0: You know, AP tests are given on computers, all of that stuff. So we're not going to go back in time.
19: All right. Crafts and skills versus college.
0: Both.
19: Yeah.
0: Not everyone necessarily is going to go to a 4-year institution or even a 2-year institution. There's a great place for dual credit in high school for kids taking college credit courses in high school. But we also know, especially in the state of New Mexico, we need highly skilled tradespeople.
19: Yes.
0: We need
19: not have enough.
0: And our our economy needs a whole kind of myriad of jobs that we can prepare kids for. I would say that Rio Rancho Public Schools with Rio Tech and our new automotive center, in collaboration and partnership with C&M, we're offering kids experiences in the trades with dual credit as well.
19: Yeah.
0: Unlike anything else you'll really find in the state.
19: All right, here we go. Tell me about David Marler. Tell me about the National UFO Historical Record Center and the agreement and the deal you guys have with those guys.
0: The center is really just kind of a one of a kind place. Yeah. You've had David Marler on your show
19: all the time. Yeah.
0: He's all of us wish we could talk as passionately and as informed as David Marler. The center essentially provides just a resource of primary source documents related to this topic you can't find anywhere else in the world.
19: It's unique.
0: It's unique. And so we believe that we don't really have a position as an educational institution on the subject, but we also believe that those kinds of rich primary source documents provide kids a ton of opportunities to use for research.
19: Oh, for sure.
0: So, for example, you and I both know that the subject of UFOs, extraterrestrial life since post-war, World War II, has been a fascination in pop culture.
19: Sure.
0: Think about the things that our kids could do in AP Photo or art or the research they can do. And the center has a myriad kinds of resources that our kids can use. So we're a big fan of David.
19: Yeah, the thing I like about it, we're out of time. The thing I like about it,
5: It teaches kids critical thinking.
0: It does.
5: Okay, here's the evidence.
0: Yep.
5: What do you guys think of this?
0: Yep.
5: What actually happened here? Yep. I love that about it.
0: Make a claim and use evidence to support it.
5: Very nice meeting you.
0: TJ, it's an honor, and thank you. We're very proud of the work that our employees do in Rio Rancho Public Schools, and we have incredible kids, and it's an honor to be on the show.
5: Yeah, great. Robert Dodd, Rio Rancho School Superintendent. Got to go fishing sometime.
0: Well, yeah, let's do that. That's the next thing.
5: I'd love to do it.
0: Absolutely.
5: All right, we got Carlisle with traffic. This is 96.3 News Radio, KKOB. Hold on.
10: And traffic right now, we continue to deal with slowdowns both directions of I-25. As you approach the construction zone, be sure to watch your speed going through there. You've also got a crash southbound on I-25, a little south of Central, so that'll add to your slowdowns in that area. Westbound on I-40 between the interchange and Coors, you can see a little bit of a slowdown there. Traffic also moving a bit slow westbound on Paseo right around 2nd Street. Headed west on Alameda near Coors, you'll see some congestion in that area. I'm Michael Carlisle with KKOB Traffic every 10 minutes on the 7s.
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18: 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You got distracted, and there goes your exit. Sorry about that. We'll still be here when you turn around. 96.3 News Radio, KKOB.
5: Look out the window, man. This is crazy. It's black as hell out there. The seventh level of hell.
20: Looks like it's coming from the south, but who knows? And that's been all over anyways, all week long.
5: So. Yeah, it's coming up from the south. Yeah. I would imagine that it's going to be going to be raining very shortly in downtown Albuquerque.
20: Right.
5: Yep, so anyway. All right, hey, coming up in the 5 o'clock hour, she's already here. She's in the break room. We got psychic astrologer and all-around spooky person Cynthia Hess going to come in. And how this works again, you know, she likes to take your call, so she will need your first name, your date of birth, and a quick question about the angst or whatever else going on in your life. So just get ready to do that. So let's see, what else is going on? You know, there's a meat recall going on. You know, if things aren't bad enough, this thing is going on now. So apparently 167,000 pounds of meat are being recalled across the U.S., including here in New Mexico. Because I saw this story. It was a national story. And I looked it up and said, yeah, we got a little problem here, too.
3: Mm-hmm.
5: So what's it say here? The meat was produced, let's see, before September 22nd, and it was misbranded. I don't know what misbranded. Oh, I know what it means. Okay, here it is. USDA said the items had labels with false USDA marks of inspection. And they should be considered unsafe to eat. So I don't know who'd you check to about it? Check about this. I don't know who you'd talk to, but they said raw pork, beef, goat, and a menudo mix are included in this. Yeah, and like I say, yes, they could be here in New Mexico as well.
3: Bummer.
5: Yeah. Well, it's bad enough. I mean, you see how expensive beef is now and everything, and. Now we got this to worry about as well. So what else? I'm just going through my notes here, seeing what else is going on. You know, we had the whole thing about Trump wanting to severely limit mail-in voting, and that kind of got voted down.
3: Right.
5: It got voted down at the Supreme Court. So it says after the Supreme Court rejected Trump's executive order, a memo was sent to all. Postal Service employees last week and said the agency will not be enforcing any of Trump's new rules for the federal election during the midterms.
3: Some dictator he is.
5: Yeah. So it says there's an injunction, so we're not going to do anything. That's what the Postmaster General said. While the Postal Service isn't moving forward on Trump's order, there are still concerns about postmark delays. They could have an impact on this year's election. The number of ballots rejected for late postmarks, you got to watch out for those. Steiner says there were no plans to alter the operations and encourages voters to use the mail. If you want to vote by mail, vote by mail. But he says... vote early. Get your ballots in early. We say you have to get them postmarked at least seven days in advance. I mean, I don't care. I mean, some people need to vote by mail. They need to.
3: Yeah.
5: Personally, I would recommend vote early. Just go in person, vote early. If you can. I mean, yes. I know if you're debilitated, you can't get out, you're elderly, I understand voting by mail. Mm-hmm. But it's, you know, for the rest of it, it's so easy. Just because we have such an easy opportunity to go vote early.
3: Yeah, vote, I would suggest doing the same.
5: Just vote at your convenience.
3: Mm-hmm.
5: You know, so there you go. Oh, hey, Carlisle!
8: Yeah?
5: How are you, man?
8: That depends on what's about to happen.
5: Oh, I don't know.
9: Seed sack alert. Sack alert.
5: Hey, man. Y'all excited?
8: What?
5: Yeah, turn that down a little bit. That's what I spent all day doing today, seed sack stuff. I was doing, like, forklift stuff, like scale stuff, weighing is I was doing. I was like, my wife is ready to divorce me over my angst. So hey, but you know what's exciting? Saturday, October 17th at El Pinto.
8: Yeah.
5: Yeah, now part of the Great Pumpkin Commonwealth.
8: When are you going to have someone from the Great Pumpkin Commonwealth on to talk about what they do, TJ?
5: I don't want to talk to them. So.
8: okay.
5: No, we could have them on. Yeah. I never ask them. Yeah, but anyway, yeah, we're getting all ready for that. You know, we got the carving contest. Actually, is my favorite thing we do.
8: Yeah,
5: because we have so many like creative people that bring a carved pumpkin. And if you're gonna do it this year, go to Jericho to get your pumpkin because he's gonna give you also if you buy your pumpkin there, he's gonna give you a ticket for another door prize. You got another chance at a door prize at Seed Sack. So kids costume contest, free taco bar,
8: Yeah.
5: Thank you.
8: Yeah, my mic was off.
5: No, that's okay. Band this year's Watermelon Mountain Jug Band.
8: Yeah.
5: And more information. I'm sure you're going to get really tired of me talking about it. Well, you're already tired of me talking about it. All right, we got Carl Albert Traffic. What's going on?
8: Well, traffic right now, both directions of I-25 approaching the construction zone. You've got slowdowns. You've also got a crash southbound on I-25 near Lead Cold. That is blocking your left lane. Headed west on I-40 near Coors. Traffic moving a bit slow. You've also got some congestion eastbound I-40 near the interchange. And westbound on Alameda right around Rio Grande, you're going to see some congestion as you make your way through there. I'm Michael Carlisle with KKOB Traffic every 10 minutes on the 7th.
23: 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Call the Traffic Tracker hotline at 505-767-9167. I'm Michael Carlisle from the 96.3 News Radio KKOB Traffic Center.
5: All right. It's going to be a very rainy afternoon, I think, in a couple minutes. You got something over there? Oh, it's Friday. You got it?
20: Yeah, I do. Hold on 1 second.
5: Yeah, sure. Yeah. All right. There we go.
11: Trujillo's notes.
5: All right, man. It's Friday.
20: I know, and I'm glad. Man, this week couldn't end fast enough, but we have tonight. This is kind of cool. Launchpad has 9 to 5, and it's a Dolly Parton tribute show featuring Aaron Bent Band, Kickback Counselors, Crash Bandits, that's a cool band from here, Gunsafe, Desert Rose Rebels with Mozzie D, and Rats in the Rosebush and Cynical Birds. So all those bands are going to be doing Dolly Parton tribute songs.
5: Rats in the Rosebush.
20: That's a pretty funny name.
5: I kind of like that, yeah.
20: Yeah, Rats in the Rosebush. Yeah. El Rey has Apparition Goth Night featuring DJ Ren, DJ Moonside, DJ Riff Raff. Those goth nights get pretty crazy. A lot of people show up for those. This is funny. Bill Murray. Not the Bill Murray,
5: yeah.
20: But a band named Bill Murray, I guess, kind of. Anyways, John Frank is the guy in Bill Murray. They're playing over at Revel, singer-songwriter, in case you're wondering what kind of music he is. Also at Revel, they got the Backstage Revel, a smaller venue in the facility. Sean James, an American singer-songwriter from, I believe, from Nashville, or has done some work there, a lot of country music. And tonight, this is going to be a good show. First Financial Credit Union Amphitheater has Five Finger Death Punch, Eva Under Fire, and Cody Jinx. And they might get dumped on a little bit, but it should be a lot of fun.
5: Yeah.
20: That's down over again at the amphitheater. Saturday night, Dead Payphones, Ditch Dog, Anti-Gravity Love Machine, and Suitor Scenario. This is at Launchpad. It's a shoegaze. It's alt rock from Albuquerque. In case you don't know what shoegaze is, it's played real heavy, lots of fuzz, a lot of reverb, just kind of nasty.
5: Yeah.
20: It's not metal, but it's very heavy.
5: Okay. All
20: very
5: right.
20: Heavy.
5: Yeah, so, sure.
20: Sister has Jameson, multi-instrumentalist. He's an Albanian-American singer-songwriter. And then Route 66 has the Juan Gabriel tribute. Isleta Casino tomorrow has Smokey Robinson. I don't care what they say. And then Sunday.
5: That's awful.
20: I know. Oh my First God. Financial Credit Union Amphitheater has Billy Idol.
5: Oh, cool.
20: Yeah, I'm going to go check that out.
5: Yeah, sure. Why not?
20: Yeah, so that's what we got this weekend.
5: All right, there you go. And then we have the Night of the Living.
20: Cover bands.
5: Cover bands coming up. We're going to talk
20: October,
5: about that.
20: October.
5: Yeah, next Monday. We're going to talk about that on Monday.
20: Right.
5: All right, very excited about that. Cynthia Hess coming up next. This is 96.3 News.
13: No matter how good things are going across University Boulevard, the anticipation for Lobo basketball is building. And expectations for an even better Lobo team in Eric Olin's second year. That includes the return of starting guards Jake Hall and Uriah Tenet. And a run all the way to the NIT Final Four make the Lobos a favorite in the new look Mountain West. 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

0: between 4th Street and Chorus, traffic moving a bit slow there. You've also got some congestion eastbound I-40 near the interchange. And headed west on Alameda right now, right around Rio Grande, we're dealing with some congestion in that area. I'm Michael Carlisle with KKOB Traffic, every 10 minutes on the 7s.
1: 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Call the Traffic Tracker hotline at 505-767-9167. I'm Michael Carlisle from the 96.3 News Radio KKOB Traffic Center.
2: 70 degrees in Albuquerque.
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5: From ABC News, I'm Dave Packer. Iran's offer. Will the U.S. accept? ABC's Karen Travers at the White House.
6: Iran's foreign minister told journalists this week that his country has presented a plan through mediators that would reopen the Strait of Hormuz in 7 days. The foreign minister didn't spell out the steps the U.S. would have to take, but said they were similar to the memorandum of understanding the U.S. signed in June. That MOU called for an end to the war on all fronts, including a ceasefire in Lebanon, the lifting of the U.S. blockade, and the release of Iranian frozen assets. But that deal, signed with great fanfare by the president, fell apart within weeks.
5: Millions bracing for a nor'easter set to bear down on the East Coast, bringing with it heavy rain and strong winds that could cause power outages and major flight disruptions. New York City's Metropolitan Transit Authority's in prep mode, MTA Chair and CEO Jano Lieber.
7: They're clearing the drains, the vents, the catch basins, checking emergency generators in case of power outages.
5: A taste of what's headed to New York and North Carolina's Outer Banks, where the storm is fueling massive flooding. 19-foot waves have been recorded. President Trump praising his 2-day summit with China's President Xi.
8: We've made great strides. Very positive for both countries.
5: Revealing little of what was actually said behind closed doors. Today, President Trump showing Xi the Constitution and Bill of Rights at the National Archives. New Jersey's embattled lieutenant governor stepping down amid allegations of sexual harassment and ethics violations. Dale Caldwell submitting his resignation, demanded by Governor Mikey Sherrill. The governor says the investigation found Caldwell failed to uphold the responsibilities of his office.
9: I hold the office of public service in incredibly high regard. Public service, holding the public trust, is a privilege, not a right.
5: And showed a pattern of inappropriate behavior, says the allegation. Caldwell has denied any wrongdoing. 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
10: 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I'm Mike Gaba. A New Mexico jury ruling against Facebook in a closely watched privacy case tied to the Cambridge Analytica scandal. KKOB's Natasha Leiba.
11: The lawsuit argued Facebook deceived users about the security of their personal information after data from millions of accounts was collected by a third-party app and later used by a political consulting firm. Jurors found Facebook liable and concluded the violations affected New Mexicans statewide. A jury will now decide the financial penalties, with the state seeking the maximum fines allowed under state law. Natasha Leiba, News Radio, KKOB.
10: Looks like New Mexico United head coach Dennis Sanchez will be around a while. He's staying put as the club signed him to a 2-year contract extension. That deal runs through the end of the 2028 season. Since joining the team last year, he has won 33 matches as head coach, which is the second most in team history. Sanchez also led the team to their first conference final in club history. Coming up, mum's the word, it seems. Your 96.3 News Radio KKOB time is 5:03.
12: honey?

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4: Ancho, get in before October 9th.
5: New Mexico voters are unlikely to see a gubernatorial debate this year. Democratic nominee Deb Haaland says she will not participate in any debate proposals and plans to focus instead on campaign events across the state. Her campaign says it offered alternative dates after determining an October 8th debate would not work. Republican nominee Greg Hull says he adjusted his schedule for that debate and remains willing to participate. With early voting approaching, no debate scheduled. The Ciudad Soil and Water Conservation District is working with APS on a pilot program to produce nutrient-rich compost from the leftovers of the 40,000-plus meals the APS Central Kitchen produces each day for students. KQB's Michael Carlisle has that story.
6: The food waste will go to a composting facility in the South Valley. That compost will then be made available for local gardeners, the Biopark Botanic Garden, and commercial landscapers. More than 1,500 pounds of food waste has already been diverted in just the past 3 weeks. The goal is to make this a district-wide practice by 2029. Michael Carlisle, News Radio, KKOB.
5: Outdoors right now, 70 degrees and raining in Albuquerque, 63 degrees in Santa Fe. Traffic and weather together next on the Sevens. I'm Mike Gaba, 96.3.
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6: As we take a look at traffic right now, you do have slowdowns. Westbound I-40 between 2nd Street and Coors. Eastbound I-40 approaching the interchange. You're going to see some slow-moving traffic through there. Both directions of I-25, the closer you get to the construction zone, the more slowdowns you're going to see. You've also got a crash I-25 southbound near Cesar Chavez, and that is blocking your left lane. Watch yourself as you make your way through there. Westbound on Alameda near Coors, you've got a little congestion in that area. I'm Michael Carlisle with KKOB Traffic, every 10 minutes on the Sevens. See an accident? Call the Traffic Tracker hotline at 505-767-9167. I'm Michael Carlisle from the 96.3 News Radio KKOB Traffic Center.
8: Good morning, New Mexico. Waking up to some rain showers. Make sure to take it slow out on the roads. 69 degrees today in Santa Fe with a low of 50 degrees. We'll start to see spotty showers later in the afternoon and evening. Drying out in time for the weekend. 75 the high in Albuquerque today with a low of 56 degrees. More on your extended forecast on KOAT.com.
9: Currently in Albuquerque, it's 70 degrees on 96.3 News Radio, KKOB.
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11: What you just said is one of the most insanely idiotic things I have ever heard. 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
12: All right, thanks for listening. Appreciate you being here. It's like a, look at the sky. Oh, my God.
13: It's perfect.
12: It's crazy. Yeah, Cynthia Hessen here, psychic astrologer, all around spooky person. But first, Strauss! Strauss!
14: I'm here.
12: You're on the air. Hey, where are you and what the hell are you doing?
14: We're having a barbecue competition. And believe it or not, it's actually working somehow. The rains are coming down, but everybody's got a pop-up, all the competitors.
12: Yeah.
14: So we've got a golden Wagyu brisket being smoked right now.
12: Oh, man.
14: There's pulled pork, ribs. This one guy said he has ribs, the likes of which you've never seen.
12: Wow.
14: So I'm anxious to see what that's going to look like.
12: Yeah, yeah.
14: We've got so many prizes to give away, like thousands of dollars of prizes. Custom-made Native American drum, a discot grill from Nevin. He made a Viper Pit discot that's absolutely gorgeous. Three custom-made cutting boards, a pottery, a handmade piece of pottery, a chunk of turquoise, a Citizen Echo Drive Spider-Man watch, $350 watch. And we're going to give all this stuff away to the competitors today. And amazingly, this thing is still going off in torrential downpour.
12: It's unbelievable.
14: Hilarious.
12: Where are you? But where are you? Where are you?
14: We're at Elks Lodge, 2430 Center Avenue. So Centre Avenue, right on Gibson, just behind Applebee's.
12: All right.
14: So, and yeah, and there's a petting zoo. It's so funny. We got shaved ice, carnivore. I mean, there's a thousand things going on. Candy Cruz showed up. She's selling her calendars. And then we have a People's Choice Award, and we're going to donate all the money to the 100 Club.
12: Oh, great.
14: Raise money for families of fallen first responders.
12: Fantastic. So, all right, save me some of that Wagyu.
14: Yeah, it's going to be awesome, dude.
12: Okay.
14: All right, take care.
12: Okay, we'll see you later. There goes Strauss. You saw what's going on with him. Could use some of that in here.
13: I know.
12: I was going to ask.
13: I'm hungry.
12: I was going to ask him if he had a question for you. But he hung up on me.
13: You know, he's good.
12: Yeah, he's all right, man. Good. All right, Cynthia S. in here with us.
13: Yeah,
12: so,
13: it's great. It's spooky. And
12: look at this, man. I mean, this is crazy. So, since we're Cody Polston, of course, Southwest Ghost Hunters and author, everything. And you guys will be out at SeaTac together, by the way.
13: Yes.
12: Not together, but you'll be out there separately.
13: Yeah, we'll be out there doing separate stuff.
12: He and his partner, Bob the Sane, from years and years ago, used to contend that the ghosts come out more in unsettled weather like this, like the electricity in the air, the thunder and lightning and all that.
13: The ionization.
12: Okay. Is that true?
13: If they think so. I mean, I just feel like if they're going to show up, it's more of asking for them to appear and then they appear.
12: Yeah.
13: You know, like what we were doing, you know, we went out to certain areas and it was fertile ground for phenomena.
12: It was.
13: They spoke. Yeah. Nonstop.
12: Back to the weather. Does this affect you? It puts you in a different mood, maybe. It puts everybody in a different mood.
13: No, I feel more intuitive in this.
12: Do you really?
13: I do feel the ionization, but when I come into this building with all the antennas I always talk about, I feel like that charge.
12: Oh, that overtakes anything that's going on out there.
13: Yeah.
12: Oh, I was going to ask you, what am I thinking right now? Come on, man.
13: You're thinking about what's happening to those poor pumpkins that are getting ruined.
12: No, I got them covered up, man. I got a sheet over them, and I got a piece of cardboard over them.
13: You got a sheet over them.
12: A sheet over them, and then I got a piece of cardboard over them too, in case it hails.
13: Wow.
12: Yeah, so anyway,
13: an electric blanket. Over them.
12: No, not that though. So well, good to see you. I'm glad you're in. We're going to be taking.
13: Oh, yeah.
12: We're going to start taking.
13: I'm
12: calls.
13: Excited. I mean, I have a lot going on.
12: Yeah, but you said you're busy.
13: Well, I talked about the paper and how it's expanding.
12: Yeah, you're in the paper. Now.
13: In the paper, and
12: ABQ News.
13: Pat David has expanded it.
12: You just call him Pat David?
13: No, Pat
12: Davis.
13: No, he's expanded it, Santa Fe, all
12: he's
13: statewide,
12: all over the place.
13: And I'm expanding with him. I was doing a monthly column, and he said, you know, you want to do a weekly? And I thought, okay.
12: Hey, just so he's paying you, you know.
13: Yeah,
12: so.
13: Oh, he's
12: well,
13: good.
12: What's your column about?
13: It's just, you know, for years, going back into the late 90s, when I started radio, I did the Star Guide for the Albuquerque Journal for 16 years. So
12: I remember.
13: It's an astrological column, but it has a Southwest twist, like, okay, these are the planets and this is what's going on.
12: Yeah. Okay.
13: So I kind of combine everything, but it's an astrological column weekly. What's the trend?
12: Are we in the age of Aquarius?
13: We're in the age of Aquarius.
12: Are we really?
13: Oh, yeah.
12: How come there's no harmony and understanding and sympathy and trust abounding?
13: That's not what Aquarius
12: Well, that's what
13: is.
12: The song said.
13: I know. Well, it's a collective consciousness.
12: Yeah.
13: But it's also every man for themselves.
12: Apparently.
13: And you see that more than
12: ever.
13: Oh,
12: it's awful. Yeah.
13: you know, to be into. It's not the Piscean age where, you know, it's love and, you know, we'll take you.
12: When's the next Piscean age?
13: Oh. Thousands of years.
12: Oh, we got to wait that long? So we're going to kill ourselves before we get to the next.
13: Thousands of years.
12: Oh, man. Okay.
13: Yeah.
12: All right.
13: No, but I mean, it's, you know, we're in this full moon right now.
12: Is tonight a full moon?
13: Early morning. It's the harvest moon.
12: Oh, is it? Okay.
13: And the harvest moon is like the poor farmers used to depend. They had no electricity, so they depended on the moonlight to get the crops.
12: Yeah.
13: So that's where that comes from. But, and it's, you know, right after the fall equinox. And so we're going into fall. And, but this full moon has altered the weather right away.
12: It has altered the weather.
13: Yeah.
12: How can it alter the weather?
13: The moons always alter the weather. Well, it increases the tides.
12: Well, that is true. Okay, you're right. I'm a super.
13: Yeah, so look at what's going on.
12: Don't even talk to me about the East Coast right now. Yeah, I know.
13: And it's happening during a full moon.
12: Yeah, that's fantastic. So I feel for all those people out there, man. These are big storms that are going up the East Coast.
13: It's awful.
12: Yeah, so okay. Give me your psychical outlook for fall here in the United States of America and the world. What are you feeling?
13: What am I feeling is what everybody's feeling. Everybody feels like they're at the end. People are tired of the gas, the interest rates.
12: I'm tired of everything.
13: You know, the up and down of the market, you know, there is a lot where at the war, this and that, people are fed up. And they're also fed up with things in their life at this time that they have been dealing with, whether it's trying to get rid of, sell a house or fix something or a family problem or a health issue. So we're in a cycle right now till December where everything is coming to a head. But during this full moon, you should see the light at the end of the tunnel because it is a very intuitive full moon.
12: Not a train coming back at us?
13: No, it's a very intuitive, there's a lot of intuitive insight, but it's where everything is coming to a head, where you're tired of a job, you're tired of a relationship or a family situation or your money situation, I got to get rid of this house, I got to fix this pipe. Whatever is happening, it's bringing circumstances to a head to end it. And then start turning it around.
12: Okay, this is the important thing. Year. Everybody wants to know when's it going to come to a head? When's it going to kind of like go down the other slope? Start slowing
13: after December.
12: Okay, so we got to get the beginning of next year.
13: Beginning of next year, there should everything the momentum picks up. Oh, you're fine. You're just worried about that pumpkin.
12: Well, I'm worried about the
13: season.
12: You
13: just got to make it to.
12: Yeah, see.
13: El Pinto.
12: Yeah, well, we'll do. Hopefully, we'll do. See, that's why we have things like this, the event, the seed sack.
13: Something different happened to your pumpkin this year. You didn't have all the.
12: What are you talking about?
13: You didn't have all the magic this year. It
12: was the drought and the heat. That's why I know what happened.
13: No, but last year you had somebody that had a
12: pumpkin
13: potion.
12: Boy. Yeah, pumpkin boy.
13: What happened to him?
12: I used the same stuff. I did the same thing I did last year.
13: But where did he go?
12: He's here.
13: He's here?
12: He's here.
13: Okay.
12: He's always here. He'll be at Seed Sack. Pumpkin Boy will be there.
13: Yeah.
12: He's a big part of Seed Sack this year.
13: Okay.
12: All right. Hey, you want to talk to Cynthia? 505-243-3333. Call like right now. All right. We need your first name. We need your date of birth. And a quick question. I don't want your entire life story. Just a quick question of what you want to know from Cynthia, please. All right. 505-243-3333. By the way, I'm hearing, I just got a couple texts of limited Wi-Fi outages around town, and it's probably weather related.
13: So
12: I'm sure it depends on what service you have. So just be aware. All right, call now. You want to talk to Cynthia? Oh, there, I see they're blazing already. All right, we got Carl Hour traffic. Hold on.
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6: Now, you've got those slowdowns, I-25, both directions approaching the construction zone. We also continue to deal with that crash southbound on I-25 near Cesar Chavez. That is blocking your left lane and shoulder, and that'll add to your slowdowns in that direction. Westbound I-40 between the interchange and Coors, you've got some slowdowns. Traffic also moving a bit slow. Eastbound I-40 as you approach the interchange. You've got a little congestion lingering on Alameda westbound near Coors. Also westbound Paseo right around the river. Traffic moving a bit slow through there. I'm Michael Carlisle with KKOB Traffic every 10 minutes on the 7s.
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8: Quieting down finally this evening into Saturday, 50 degrees in Santa Fe, 57 the low in Albuquerque. Saturday is going to be gorgeous with lots of sunshine. We're staying dry, a high of 74 in Santa Fe, a low of 50 degrees, 79 degrees in Albuquerque with a low of 57 degrees Saturday night.
9: Currently in Albuquerque, it's 70 degrees.
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12: All right, we got Jack and Jimothy on the line. We're going to get to those guys in a second.
13: Oh, great.
12: Yeah, Cynthia Hansen here with us. 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
12: 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All right, you feeling it?
13: I'm ready.
12: You feeling it?
13: Always.
12: All right, we got that. Jack, you're on the air.
26: Oh, wow.
12: Yeah, Jack.
26: Okay.
12: Hey, man.
13: Hey, Jack, what's your day and month of your birthday?
26: April 5th.
13: Okay, and what's your question?
26: Well, I've had a lot of good luck. Several big pieces of good luck in a row, boom, boom, boom, punctuated by some bad luck. A friend of mine died. My brother's friend in Houston died.
13: Okay, but I'm sorry to hear that, but what's your question? Yeah.
26: Well, when will I be loved? When will my luck turn good again?
12: Were you Linda Ronstadt or something? Or what?
26: When will the love come back?
13: Well, you know, I feel like you have been a caretaker most of your life, and you've gone out of your way for a lot of people. And you're finally, this year is finally a time where you want to meet somebody, go places and everything else. I feel like, you know, you want to do some traveling. But I kind of feel somebody was interested in you, but it didn't work out. But I do see somebody kind of around you that you may have dated that you're not really interested in, but they haven't gone away. But I kind of feel like you're going to meet somebody probably in October. There's some type of socializing you're going to.
12: Yeah, CTAG.
13: And I feel like you're going to meet somebody there, and it could be somebody from your past.
26: All right. Yeah, I'm all into that.
13: Yeah.
12: All right. Hey, Jack, I want to wish you the best of luck.
13: Yeah, Jack, have fun.
12: Yeah, all right. Thank you, Mr. Mehoff. Okay. All right, can I pick it up? All right, we got him. All right, Jimothy, is that your name?
0: Timothy.
13: Yeah. Oh, Timothy.
12: Oh, Timothy. Oh, okay, like me. Okay.
13: Hey, Timothy, what's your birth date and what's your question?
0: June 11th.
13: Okay.
0: And it's real simple. Is she still here?
13: Yes. The answer is yes, and I feel like there is something going on in your life, a big awakening, a big change. And I do feel that there is difficulty moving on because of that feeling. But I feel like you're going to feel it probably into next spring and then not as strong.
0: Okay. Wow.
13: Yeah.
0: Yeah.
13: And you're also, there's also something about other work opportunities. There's a lot of unusual events that are going to take place for you over the next year. But there's work events, travel, and I feel like it's time to move on, go forward. And I just feel like you're going through a lot of changes up until your birthday next year.
0: Hmm. Okay. Perfect.
13: All right. Thank you.
12: So what are people talking to you about these days?
13: They're talking about medical issues, although I'm not a doctor. They're talking about, you know, different things, unusual things that with medical that nobody seems to be able to pinpoint or maybe alternative treatments. They're talking about children problems, relationship problems, money. Why can't I sell the house? Is there a burial ground there? Spirits? Yeah. Is there a ghost still here? You know, it's really a montage of everything, you know?
12: Right.
13: There's no one specific. And, you know, we have a new normal now. There's a new normal. And, you know, we're in a generation where they're trying to get the children motivated, work, career. A lot of kids are afraid to drive, which is unusual. A lot of kids, you know, a lot of young people are having trouble getting out on their own because of the price of rents and everything else. So it's everything. It's the children, colleges, career. What are they best at?
12: Yeah. Completely unrelated, but kind of related. We got to take a break, too. We got to do news and traffic. I was just reading an article about what's starting to happen on job interviews with 20-something kids. They're taking their parents on job interviews with them. And I was thinking to myself, I could not even imagine doing that.
13: I never heard that.
12: Yeah.
13: Where is this? What part of the planet is this?
12: Yeah, it's a thing, apparently.
13: So, I never heard of it.
12: It's weird. All right, Cynthia Hess in here, 505-243-3333. if the phone starts ringing, let it ring, because we're going to eventually pick up and put you on hold, okay? So we need your first name, your birthday, your date of birth, just the day and the month, and a quick question for...
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6: Traffic right now. You've got that crash, 825 southbound near Cesar Chavez. That is affecting your left lane and shoulder. Both directions of I-25 near the construction zone, you're going to see slow-moving traffic. Eastbound on I-40 near the interchange, you're dealing with some congestion. Headed west on I-40 between 2nd Street and Coors. Traffic still moving slow there. You've also got congestion westbound on Alameda near Rio Grande. And headed west on Paseo, right around the river. Traffic's moving a bit slow through there. I'm Michael Carlisle with KKOB Traffic, every 10 minutes on the 7s.
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9: Currently in Albuquerque, it's 70 degrees on 96.
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12: From 96.3 News Radio KKOB, I'm Mike Gaba. Don't be fooled by all the rain lately. The Albuquerque Bernalillo County Water Utility Authority says that conservation is still needed because flows in the Rio Grande remain too low to restart the city's surface water treatment plant. Although water is flowing in the river again, officials need sustained flows of about 200 to 250 cubic feet per second at the Central Avenue Bridge gauge before considering restarting the San Juan Chama Water Treatment Plant. That facility takes time to start, and it cannot be turned on and off quickly. Officials are asking residents to turn back their automated sprinkler systems
8: And remember to water no more than twice a week during September and October. Oracle, the company behind Project Jupiter in Doña Ana County, has sent a legal document notice to the project's main developer. KKOB's Zoltan Chani Saucedo has details.
10: According to Bloomberg News, Oracle is looking to free itself from liability if setbacks emerge and delay the timeline for Project Jupiter. The massive development is intended to host artificial intelligence infrastructure for companies like Oracle and OpenAI. Protests, lawsuits, and fierce pushback over concerns about the environmental impact and transparency regarding the project, as well as state agencies refusing to give permits for the project, is a concern. According to Bloomberg News, Oracle is now trying to put off payments if the data center does not come online in 2028 as planned. Oracle says the Project Jupiter remains on schedule. Sultan Chani Salcedo, News Radio, KKOB.
8: A new broadband expansion bringing high-speed internet to nearly 900 student households in rural southwest New Mexico. KKOB's Natasha Leyva has the story.
14: The completed project, built by TWN Communications, serves students in the Silver, Consolidated, and Lordsburg Municipal School District. The efforts included the construction of 7 wireless towers covering more than 500 square miles. State officials say the program is designed to improve access to online learning resources, emails, and other educational tools for students living in areas with a limited internet connection. Natasha Leyva, News Radio, KKOB.
8: The City of Albuquerque's Department of Youth and Family Services report they have been working to find new ways to engage teens and to create more opportunities for young people to connect with their communities. City officials said that by lowering the age eligibility for teen memberships and removing the requirement for parental supervision for teens in most activities, membership has grown. As a result, YFS has opened doors to 19 teen-friendly community center facilities across the Duke City. And as of Friday, there are over 3,000 memberships, which is a 480% increase. The teen memberships provide young people with greater access to community center spaces, fitness equipment, recreation, and programming. Next news update in 30 minutes. Until then, I'm Mike Gabe on 96.3 News Radio, KKOB.
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12: I got two people on hold for Cynthia. Cynthia Hess is in here. CynthiaHess.com. What's your phone number?
13: 505-293-0833.
12: Yeah, I mean, if you want a private reading.
13: If you want a private.
12: Don't call that now for this. No, it's called 505-243-3333. Hey, Gaba!
17: Not here.
12: Oh, he's not here? Damn it. All right. All right, who's on line number one? Did you say Deb?
17: Okay.
12: Hey, you're on the air. Is this Deb?
18: Yes, this is Deb.
12: Hi, Deb. How are you?
18: I'm good, thank you.
12: Deb, what's your birthday?
18: November 2nd.
12: Okay.
13: Deb, what's your question today?
18: My question is, after having experienced several tragedies or setbacks, is there any kind of outlook for the future that's positive?
13: Absolutely, there's a positive. No, I feel that you are really coming out of the storm this birthday, and you made up your mind. There seems to be a lot of things you have to take care of, whether it's clearing out estates or places or clothes or whatever. There is a woman in spirit that I feel that you're that's still connected to you when you're having trouble moving on, because she's still around. I do feel like you are going to do something very unusual. You may go on a cruise, you may go someplace you haven't been before. But I feel like with everything that happened, you're going to have a different outlook and want to start turning that page, because I feel like you've had enough. And I feel like you've done a lot of nice things for people in your life, and it's time for you to go forward. But I do feel like it's been difficult, but you're going to make a change in your life, you know, towards the end of the year, towards your birthday.
0: That good?
18: Okay, thank you.
13: And you know, one thing, I'm not a doctor, but there's something that I see going on with your eyes, and I do feel like you need to get your eyes checked. But that's about it.
0: All right. Hey, good luck.
18: Thank you so much.
13: Thank you.
0: All right, bye-bye. All right, we got another one?
1: TN.
0: TN? All right, TN, you're on the air. What's your birthday?
1: 320.
13: Okay, and what's your question today?
1: Oh, thank you. Regarding the problems with the broken jaw and the muscles in the throat, what type of doctors, if you can even pick up a name or modality, will heal them? And specifically, and does the jaw have to be rebroken and set before the muscles in the throat will have untwisted?
0: Is this your jaw or somebody else's?
1: Mine.
0: Okay, okay.
13: Okay, have you gone to a maxillofacial expert?
1: No, because
13: you need to go to a maxillofacial person. And again, I'm not a medical expert, but I really feel that they're gonna start with the jaw and, you know, take a look at that. I just feel like you're trying to fix this yourself or trying to do something alternative. You know, I feel like this started out as something else, whether it was TMJ or something. And I feel like you're trying to fix it yourself or doctor yourself, and you really need to go to a specialist. But I don't feel like it's going to turn out to be as bad as what you think. Okay?
0: All right. Hey, well, good luck with that.
13: Yeah. Take care.
0: All right. All right. 505-243-3333. We got time for at least two more calls with Cynthia Hess.
13: Can we be what about midnight? Are you on till midnight?
0: Yeah, I'm going to stay here till midnight. Just for you, I'm not going home tonight. I'm staying here until freaking midnight. We're going to just keep doing this.
13: Okay.
0: Fantastic. CynthiaHess.com. What's your phone number again?
13: 505-293-0833.
0: If you want a private consultation.
13: And the website is CynthiaHess.com. And please, you know, pick up the paper. Wherever you are, it's going statewide, Santa Fe, and check out the astrology column called The Cosmic Connection.
0: All right, there you go. All right, but if you want to be on with it right now, 505-243-3333, need your first name, your birth date, and a quick question. All right, Carlisle with traffic. Hold on.
6: Well, traffic right now, eastbound on I-40 as you approach the interchange, you're going to see congestion. That's going to last down until about Carlisle. Meanwhile, headed west on I-40, right around Coors, traffic's moving a little slow. We've still got that crash southbound I-25 near Cesar Chavez. That is blocking your left lane and shoulder. Got backups in that area. Of course, both directions of I-25 near the construction zone, you're going to see slowdowns. We also continue to deal with slow-moving traffic headed west on Alameda near Rio Grande. I'm Michael Carlisle with KKOB Traffic, every 10 minutes on the 7s.
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19: Currently in Albuquerque, it's 70 degrees on 96.3 News Radio KKOB.
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0: I have no freaking idea who you're talking about.
13: You know.
0: I do not. We're on the air.
13: You invited.
0: I don't know who you're talking. All right, Cynthia is in here with us. You ready?
13: Is it Len?
0: Yes. Hey, Len, you're on the air.
13: Len,
0: what's your birthday?
28: January 16th.
13: And is it Lance?
0: No,
28: it's
0: Len.
28: Lance, L-A-N-C-E.
0: Oh, it is Lance.
13: It is Lance.
0: Sorry,
13: okay,
0: man.
13: Okay, and what's your question?
28: Am I going to be able to retire at 62?
0: How old are you now?
13: No.
28: No?
0: Wow.
13: No. Because that's not in your nature. I feel like you have some kind of thought in your head since you were in your 30s, possibly late 20s, and you have a thought in your head. And I also feel like a lot of your wealth is going to be real estate and property. But I feel like you will be able, you could if you wanted, but it's not in your nature. You're going to have to do something.
28: Okay.
13: You will have passive income. You'll do consulting, everything else. But you're going to be very physically active for a while. And you're not going to think about doing anything till probably around close to 67.
0: Is that good news or bad news for you?
28: Well, that's, I guess it's good news.
13: Yeah.
0: All right. Hey, Lance, good luck, man.
28: I appreciate it. Thank you.
13: All right. All right, have a great weekend. Bye-bye.
0: All right, we have Robin. Robin?
29: Hey.
0: Hey, you're on the air, Robin.
29: Yeah, right.
0: And
29: I am here.
0: What's your birthday?
29: April 23rd, and just curious about where I'm going to end up in life, here in New Mexico or elsewhere.
13: Okay, I feel like you have to stay here for now. There's two obligations here. One seems to be personal, the other one seems to be financial. But I see a woman or I see a family member in another state. They just got a really nice house or a setup somewhere. And I feel like you're going to go out there and visit and say, I don't know, and then eventually leave. But that's not for a while.
29: Okay.
13: Okay.
0: Does any of that make sense? Any of that make sense?
29: Makes sense. Thank you.
0: All right, Robin, good luck.
13: Yeah, have fun this weekend.
0: Okay, bye-bye. Right.
13: When is all the things happening? At the end of the month?
0: What are you talking about?
13: Like all the Halloween stuff and...
0: What do you mean things? What do you mean
13: like
0: things?
13: Events?
0: Well, I don't know. We're early for Seed Sack this year. We're like October 17th.
13: That's early.
0: Yeah, Saturday's October 17th. We're usually a week later, but we had to go a week earlier. Because
13: Cody's
0: going to be there. There's a whole bunch of people. We're going to have Lauren Gomez is going to be there as well from High Desert Healing.
13: Oh, how nice.
0: Yeah, so she's going to set up a little booth and,
13: that's great.
0: And give psychiatric help for people.
13: Good.
0: Like Lucy Van Pelt in Peanuts. She's even going to dress up like Lucy's, is what I understand.
13: Oh, that's
0: all right, Gabe, I had a question for you. We're going to have time for maybe one, maybe two more calls. 505-243-3333. Do you do seances? You, Cynthia Hess.
13: I could.
0: But do you?
13: I haven't. If somebody calls me, yes.
0: Oh, we're just curious because you and I have never talked about that before. Whether you put credence in them, can you talk?
13: Basically, you do something. Oh, is that because of that where did he get the Ouija board?
0: I have no idea what he's talking about.
13: Okay. No, I mean, you could go do something. I mean, I have crystal balls and different
0: things.
13: So do
0: things,
13: I. Be nice.
0: Come on.
13: No, I can do them. But it's, it's not like years ago where they had, it's just like you go into a place and whatever's going to happen. But yes, I've done them. And it's been really incredible because a lot of people that don't know they're a conduit or they have an ability, all of a sudden they can start talking like a person or feel something. I did a lot of stuff upstate New York like that in, cemeteries, post Civil War stuff. And,
0: oh, cool.
13: A lot of people, there was a lot of phenomena and a lot of people, have a talent that a spirit will come through and talk.
0: Do I have any talent?
13: You have a lot of talent.
0: Yeah, whatever. Okay, Cynthia Aston here with us. We're going to take maybe a couple more calls. We'll see what we can get to.
13: We'll do quick.
0: All right, Carlisle with traffic. Hold on.
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6: Traffic right now, southbound I-25 near Cesar Chavez. You've got, looks like we're in the final stages of crash cleanup there, but you are still seeing some slowdowns there. Both directions of I-25 near the construction zone. Traffic continues to move slow. We've also still got some slowdowns headed east on I-40 as you approach the interchange. Westbound on I-40 right around Coors, traffic moving a little slow. You've also got that congestion headed west on Alameda near Rio Grande. I'm Michael Carlisle with KKOB Traffic every 10 minutes on the 7s.
8: See an accident? Call the Traffic Tracker hotline at 505-767-9167. I'm Michael Carlisle from the 96.3 News Radio KKOB Traffic Center.
0: All right. This is it, man. All right, Cynthia Hess with us.
13: I'm just getting started.
0: I know. Well, this hour always goes so...
13: I'm just getting started.
0: It just goes so damn fast. All right. Is this bird... You're on the air. Is this Birdie, like a bird?
10: Yes.
0: Okay. What... Birdie. I love the name. What's your birthday?
10: It is November 21st.
13: Right. Have I talked to you before?
10: No.
0: Oh.
13: You sound familiar.
0: Yeah.
13: And what's your question, Birdie?
10: When is my financial situation going to turn around or change?
13: Your financial situation is probably going to change around your birthday. I do feel like you got into a jam that you didn't expect. You have a tendency to help everybody. And I do feel like you were helping. It could have been a younger man. And I feel like something didn't pan out the way it was supposed to. But I also feel like there's something unusual that's going to happen. There's some kind of money due you that you haven't pursued. And it could be with somebody in your past. But I feel like it could be a Social Security claim or some kind of claim that has to do with somebody from your past that you may pursue. And I also feel that there's some kind of turnaround with real estate and property. But I feel like you expected something that fell through and you're going to let it go and move on.
0: All right.
10: Okay.
0: Does that make any sense?
10: Okay. Yes, it does.
0: All right. Well Birdie,
13: this really hit you hard because you trust everybody blindly, but you can't now. It's crunch time and it's about you, and you have to keep quiet. When you say you're going to get money, there's a pension or something, or Social Security from somebody in your past or property. But when you get money, please don't say anything to anybody because you're going to have a line out the door. Yeah.
0: Birdie, you can tell me. You can tell me, though.
10: Oh, okay.
13: All right.
10: So as my mom would say, zip your lips.
13: Ah, exactly.
0: Perfect.
13: Don't say anything.
0: All right, Birdie, have a great weekend.
10: All right. You
13: all right.
10: Too.
13: God bless, Birdie.
0: All right. I had a listener. Where's Dolly Parton right now?
13: Where is she? She's probably singing in the choir.
0: So is she hanging over? Is she hanging around anymore? Or do you think she's probably
13: she's with other people.
0: She flew the coop.
13: Yeah, I think she's with other people. Now they're fighting over her estate.
0: I know they are. Did you see this? It took what, a couple of weeks for them to figure out?
13: But they said she did it ironclad. Yeah, so what happened to ironclad?
0: I don't know. Cynthia Hess, thank you very much.
13: Thank you for having me.
0: We will have you back for the ghost hunt when we do that on Halloween Friday, October the 30th. And maybe we'll see you before that.
13: Halloween is Saturday this year.
0: It is the 31st. Yeah. I'm very excited about that.
13: That's great.
0: All right. And we will see you at SeaTac, too, on Saturday, October 17th.
13: Absolutely. Free readings, free food, plenty to drink. I'm excited.
0: There you go. CynthiaHess.com. Phone number?
13: 505-293-0833. And pick up the paper.
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0: back to help us with the Ghost Hunt show, which is going to be on Friday, October the 30th. I want to thank Robert Dodd. I had a great conversation with him. He's the Rio Rancho School Superintendent. Smart guy. Yeah, like him a lot. Fly fisherman, too, so that helps. And I want to thank Utah Senator Mike Lee for making me laugh in a bad way. All right, what are you doing this weekend?
1: I'm not doing much. Yeah. I'm going to go see Billy Idol Sunday.
0: Cool. Well, that'd be great.
1: And football, that's about it.
0: Football, yeah, you and me football. Yeah. Yep, there you go. All right, well, you have a good time with that. All right, Strauss up next? I assume
1: yes, he is.
0: All right, Strauss is up next. 96.3 News Radio, KKOB, watching the weather. So hope you guys all have a fabulous weekend out here, and we will talk to you on Monday. See ya.
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3: From ABC News, I'm Dave Packer. Dangerous flooding and storm force winds are creating concern up and down the East Coast, with tens of millions of Americans in the path of a nor'easter. ABC's Matt Rivers on the Jersey Shore.
4: States of emergency in New York and New Jersey.
5: Evacuation order.
4: Authorities on the Jersey Shore urging families to get to higher ground while business owners race to shore up what they can.
6: We have to make sure that everything that's loose out there is secured.
4: Surfers taking advantage of the conditions. 900 miles of storm warnings from the Outer Banks to Maine as a massive nor'easter crawls up the coast, packing 60-mile-an-hour winds and 12-foot waves.
3: Meanwhile, Hurricane Nolo, which is churning in the Pacific Ocean, headed toward Hawaii, the Category 2 hurricane with winds up to 105 miles per hour, is expected to bring heavy rain and flash flooding to the Big Island. During a private tea at the White House this morning on the final day of President Xi's visit, President Trump saying he again had very productive meetings with the Chinese leader visiting the U.S. President Xi also speaking to reporters through a translator.
7: The president and I are like two people that's charting the course for the great ship of China-U.S. relations.
3: Neither side revealing much of what was actually said behind closed doors. In a 6-3 ruling, the Supreme Court is allowing the Trump administration to use Social Security data to upgrade a federal database to identify non-citizens and ineligible voters, despite concerns about its reliability.
8: The ruling is a win for President Donald Trump, who sought to increase the federal government's role in the midterm elections, but previously faced roadblocks from the Supreme Court. The ruling comes less than 2 weeks after the Supreme Court blocked Trump's effort to place restrictions on mail-in voting.
3: ABC's Peter Haralambos. The lieutenant governor of New Jersey has resigned after investigators found he had sexually harassed a staffer. Dale Caldwell denies all wrongdoing. 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
9: Well, it's from 96.3 News Radio KKOB. I'm Mike Gaba. A New Mexico jury has ruled against Facebook in a closely watched privacy case tied to the Cambridge Analytica scandal. We get details with KKOB's Natasha Leyba.
10: The lawsuit argued Facebook deceived users about the security of their personal information after data from millions of accounts was collected by a third-party app and later used by a political consulting firm. Jurors found Facebook liable and concluded the violations affected New Mexicans statewide. A jury will now decide the financial penalties, with the state seeking the maximum fines allowed under state law. Natasha Leyba, News Radio, KKOB.
9: Oracle, the company behind Project Jupiter in Doña Ana County, has sent a legal document notice to the project's main developer. KKOB's Zoltan Chani Salcedo has the story.
11: According to Bloomberg News, Oracle is looking to free itself from liability if setbacks emerge and delay the timeline for Project Jupiter. The massive development is intended to host artificial intelligence infrastructure for companies like Oracle and OpenAI. Protests, lawsuits, and fierce pushback over concerns about the environmental impact and transparency regarding the project, as well as state agencies refusing to give permits for the project, is a concern. According to Bloomberg News, Oracle is now trying to put off payments if the data center does not come online in 2028 as planned. Oracle says the Project Jupiter remains on schedule. Sultan Chani Salcedo, News Radio, KKOB.
9: Evacuation shelters set up in Lincoln County due to flooding in the Hondo Valley. Storms hit that area yesterday afternoon and evening, causing a flash flood emergency. Parts of U.S. Highway 380 and U.S. Highway 70 were closed in the area, but